0: cannot emerge from it, meaning after going through several ascents and descents, he finally sees that he has remained bare and destitute. At that time, his prayer is from the bottom of the heart. That is, he sees that if the Creator does not help him, he cannot overcome it. And although one can say that he believes above reason, that only the Creator helps him, within reason, he does not feel this, since he knows that he himself made the effort and the labor to obtain something in spirituality. But when one sees that after all the exertions, he cannot emerge from the governance of the will to receive for himself, then he sees within reason that only the Creator can help him. It follows that what our sages said, quote, man's inclination overcomes him every day, and were it not for the help of the Creator, he would not be able to overcome it, end quote. He does not need to believe in this above reason, the way ordinary workers of the Creator who observe the Torah and commandments believe above reason that this is so, that the Creator helps them. Rather, those people who want to work in order to bestow, for them, it is within reason, to the point that they must believe above reason that the Creator can help them emerge from the governance of the will to receive.
1: This is as it is written in the Zohar about the spies who said that the landlord cannot save his own vessels. Baal Sulam said about this that it means that the spies who slandered the land of Israel refer to land Eretz, which is Malchut. The spies said that the Creator too cannot help save his own vessels, meaning the vessels of holiness, meaning vessels of bestowal. It follows that everyone knew that it was not within men's power to emerge from the control of self-reception, but that we must believe that the Creator can help. At that time, a person falls into doubt whether it is true that the Creator can help in this, since he says that he has already asked the Creator several times to help him and give him the desire to bestow and award him love of the Creator, but he received no answer to his prayers. At that time, it is difficult for him to believe that the Creator will help him. But after all the efforts he has done without escaping the campaign, he is rewarded with obtaining the desire to bestow. And then he sees within reason that were it not for the help of the Creator, he would not be able to overcome it. It follows that now that the Creator has helped him and granted his prayers, when he asked the Creator to help him, it is, as is said, he will open our hearts with his law, Torah, and will place in our hearts the fear of him and the love of him, to do his will and to serve him wholeheartedly. How he praises the Creator for granting his prayers, and how he values the blessing he has received from the Creator. Now a person is truly called blessed, and accordingly, we say, the blessed clings to the blessed.

0: And then he can receive a great illumination, because his quality of blessed is great. However, once a person has been rewarded with vessels of bestowal, he is considered to have born a son, meaning a male. That is, he has obtained vessels of bestowal, which is considered that he has been rewarded with the correction of creation, which is chesed. Meaning to serve the Creator with vessels of bestowal, which extend from above, from the Anpin, from which the chesedim are extended. For the Anpin is called male, who bestows chesedim. It follows that the preparation is called father, for the preparation for something is called the reason, and the result is called offshoot. This is considered that the person bore a male child, that he has now taken upon himself the desire to bestow, which is the correction of creation, by which he will be able to receive the delight and pleasure. It follows that once he has a son called correction of creation, comes the time when one needs to try to obtain the purpose of creation, which is his desire to do good to his creations. This is considered that the abundance comes from above downward, meaning that the lower one is the receiver. This is considered that now the quality of a daughter was born, who receives the light of the purpose of creation. This is a female who receives from the giver, and this is called Malchut, the last hay of the name Havaya. In other words, now that he has a son and a daughter, which imply the Vav Hey of the name Havaya, since the name Havaya are the letters Yod Hey Vav Hey, where Yod is Chokhmah, the first Hey is Bina, from which the quality of Zer Anpin is extended, called Chesed, which receives Chesedim. Malchut too is extended from the Yod Hey, for she receives Chokhmah, called daughter. Hence, when one is rewarded with bearing the qualities of son and daughter through his work, that person is considered to have completed the holy name.
1: If he did not bear a son and a daughter through his work, it means that he has not completed the holy name. This is why the Zohar says it would be better for him if he were not born, since man is born in the world in order to perform corrections and complete the holy name. As our sages said about the verse, quote, "The Lord has sworn, the Lord will have war against Amalek," end quote. And they said, quote, "The Creator has sworn that his name is not complete, and his throne is not complete, until he blots out the name of Amalek," end quote. We should interpret that the name Yud-Heh, called Chokhmah Ubina, should illuminate for the Vav-Heh. This comes through man's work, who bears a son and a daughter, meaning a male, which are the vessels of bestowal in which the light of Chesedim shines, and also to extend to Malchut, called daughter, which are vessels of reception in which the light of Chokhmah illuminates. At that time, through one's work, one completes the holy name, called Yud-Heh Vav-Heh. And this comes by blotting out Amalek, meaning by engaging in Torah and commandments in order to complete the holy name. And then he will reveal the wholeness called He is One and his name won. It follows that one who did not complete the holy name, who did not bear a son and a daughter, meaning did not correct the vessels of bestowal, in which the light of Chassidim shines, which is considered a male, and even if he did bear a son, called a male, but has not yet completed his work of bearing a female too, meaning vessels of reception, which will enter Kedusha, holiness, in which the light of Chochmah shines, called female, which is the light that shines from above downwards to the creatures, for the receivers of the abundance are called female, we are told that he still did not complete his work. Hence, it is better for him if he were not born, because he has no part at all in the holy name. This is as was said above, that he did not draw the Vav Hei, for drawing the light into the Vav Hei depends on the actions of the lower ones. This is the meaning of, quote, which God has created to do, end quote, that the lower ones must draw through their good deeds. This is as the Ari writes, that all the works of the lower ones, whether good deeds or bad deeds, God forbid, concern only the Vav Hei, which are called Zer Anpin and Malchut. According to the above, we should interpret what is written, quote, this month is to you, end quote. We should interpret in the work that, quote, there is nothing new under the sun, end quote. Thus, what is the meaning of renewal, of which it is written, quote, this month is to you, end quote? The answer is, to you, since all the novelties and changes are specifically to you, meaning for you. In other words, with regards to the Creator, it is written, quote, I, the Lord, do not change, end quote. This means that with regards to the Creator, there are no changes. Rather, all the many degrees and changes are only from the perspective of the receivers. But why are there changes with respect to the receivers? After all, there are no changes in spirituality. The answer is that since it is impossible to receive any light, but only according to the size of the clothing affects changes in the light, so that according to the value of the clothing, so is the attainment in the light.
0: And what is the clothing in which the light dresses? That clothing is of reflected light. This means that since there was a correction, where in order to avoid shame while receiving the light and pleasure, there was a restriction and concealment, so we cannot see the light, but only to the extent that one can receive in order to bestow. In other words, to the extent that one can aim to bestow, the light is revealed to him. It follows that the vessel that can receive light is essentially the extent to which he can bestow upon the Creator, and does not do anything unless for the sake of the Creator. And since the matter of working in order to bestow is against nature, this work is very slow. And to the extent that he overcomes, that he prevails in order to work, in order to bestow, to that extent he dresses and attains the light. Naturally, many degrees are made according to the value of the work of the receivers, though from the perspective of the giver, there are no changes. This is the meaning of the words, this month is to you, meaning all the changes are for you, meaning it is your work, for you, for the lower ones. And the main work is that we need additional overcoming, which is faith above reason. meaning that any renewal in the work comes from faith above reason. Conversely, those who work with faith above reason have no renewals. This is the meaning of the words, there is nothing new under the sun. Meaning specifically under the sun, there are no renewals. But above the sun, there are renewals. Now we should understand the meaning of sun in the work. The sun shines during the day. A day means, as it is written, the murderer arises at dawn, he kills the poor and the indigent. Does that mean that light is day? The meaning is that if the matter is as clear as day to you, this is called sun, meaning knowing. Conversely, night means doubt. It follows that there is nothing new under the sun, means that if the sun, which is knowledge, is of superior importance, meaning that one's reason is the cause of the actions, in that respect, there is no renewal in the work, for the work does not object to reason. There are no renewals there. But if a person wants to work above the sun, meaning above reason, then he has renewals in the work. Since each time the wicked comes to him and asks Pharaoh's question, and the wicked's question, which are called who and what, and a person should answer them. This work belongs to you. Out of these questions and answers, novelties always emerge. As it is written, there is nothing new under the sun. But above the sun, meaning above reason, there are novelties. The work above reason should be unconditional surrender. That is, one should take upon himself the burden of the kingdom of heaven above reason. A person should say, I want to be a servant of the Creator, even though I have no idea about the work, and I feel no flavor in the work. Nevertheless, I'm willing to work with all my might, and as though I have attainment and feeling and flavor in the work. And I'm willing to work unconditionally. At that time, a person can go forward, and then there's no place for him to fail from his state, since he takes upon himself to work even when he is placed right in the earth, since it is impossible to be lower than the earth.
1: This is, as it is written, quote, a generation goes and a generation comes, and the earth forever stands, end quote. We should interpret that in the work, a generation goes and a generation comes means ascents and descents. The fact that one yearns for knowledge, meaning that he does not want to work above reason, but specifically within reason, meaning that he says that if the body understands the benefits of working and observing the commandments of the king, then he is willing to labor and work. But to believe above reason, to this the body does not agree. Instead, he stands and waits for the body to understand it. But otherwise, he cannot do the holy work. And sometimes he does overcome these thoughts and desires, and this causes him the ascents and descents. Yet, if one decides that he wants to work in a state of dust, meaning even if he tastes the taste of dust in the work, he says that it is very important for him, to be able to do something for the sake of the Creator. And for himself, he does not care which taste he feels. And he says that this work, in which one tastes the taste of dust, meaning that the body mocks this work, he says to the body that in his view, this work is regarded as raising the Shekhinah, divinity, from the dust. In other words, although the body tastes dust in this work, the person says that it is holiness and does not measure how much flavor he feels in the work. Rather, he believes that the Creator does enjoy this work, since there is no mixture of the will to receive here, since he has nothing to receive, because there are no flavors or scent in this work, as there is only the taste of dust here. For this reason, he believes that this is the holy work, and he is delighted. Accordingly, we should interpret that a generation goes and a generation comes means ascents and descents. A generation goes means that the state of ascent has parted from him. And a generation comes means that another ascent has come to him. And this is endless. However, quote, the earth forever stands, end quote. The earth is regarded as dust. When a person feels that he is placed in the earth, that there is no lower state than the one he is in. If a person works in the manner of earth, meaning that he agrees to work even in a state of dust, this is forever stands. When he has no falls, because he is already placed in the earth and sanctifies the earth.
0: What impressed me here is the matter of the son and daughter, where it says that if you did not correct his vessels of reception, it's not enough to correct only the vessels of bestowal, as I understood, that you need to correct the vessels of... reception as well, then it's good that he wasn't created. It doesn't have a part in the holy name. Our goal is exalted.
1: Let's continue to the lesson from the 31st of May, 2002.
0: Here in this article, we hear what Rabash tells us about the division between the inanimate degree of sanctity, meaning a person who observes Torah and commandments, he lives a normal life, a religious life, and a person who wants to advance a bit beyond that. And the difference between them is that the second one has spies, has doubts, and the second one, there's a necessity to turn to the Creator for help. That he feels in his life that even though he observes the commandments and he studies, nevertheless, life are devoid of content. And this is because the point in the heart demands fulfillment, and this fulfillment can only be if it will be filled with the sensation of the Creator, the feeling of the light. And that's really the special thing here, the turning to the Creator for help. When we feel it, because I see that everyone is here. And here, Rabash speaks about how much we need to discern, observe these things. Are there spies in us that want give it a rest and constantly cast doubts in us. Where am I? Why am I here? What am I looking for in life? Is what I have not enough? Even if I will be in Torah and commandments, even if I will observe everything, even if I will be a good Jewish person, is something else missing? Here, the spies are the reasons, those vessels, thanks to which a person advances. Although this is a negative force, but it's truly a messenger from the Creator to advance a person precisely to the land of Israel and to enter it.
1: It follows that everyone knew that it was not within man's power to emerge from the control of self-perception, but that we must believe that the Creator can help. At that time, a person falls into doubt whether it is true that the Creator can help in this, since he says that he has already asked the Creator several times to help him and give him the desire to bestow and award him the love of the Creator, but he received no answer to his prayer. At that time, it is difficult for him to believe that the Creator will help him. But after all the efforts he has done, without escaping the campaign, he is rewarded with obtaining the desire to bestow. And then he sees within reason that were it not for the help of the Creator, he would not be able to overcome it.
0: So why did the Creator make this process, prepare it for us? Because it's not enough to observe and to attain what's in the Torah. Rather, we must obtain in a certain additional desire, a desire to adhere to Him. And to adhere to Him is the final goal. And the desire to adhere to the Creator, this becomes a necessity exactly after a person sees it. Without this, he cannot find fulfillment. That's why all the disappointments and all the problems with the spies were each time he becomes despaired of his own forces to attain what he wants, then gradually there begins to form in his heart simply this feeling, a willingness, the knowledge that without the help from the Creator, he's not able to reach his goal. So it's like a child who wants something and finally begins to understand that it depends on his father, that his father will help him attain what he wants. Similarly, we come to necessity for turning to the Creator because our desire and our nature are completely opposite. And if not for this necessity, we would never want to turn to Him. Man's inclination is evil from his youth. That's why through these disappointments, we acquire a great desire to turn to Him, and then we come to adhesion. Meaning we see that all the paths that He prepared for us, and the spies, and the disappointments, and those past fulfillments, and all those degrees were only so we would come to need Him.
1: It follows that now that the Creator has helped him and granted his prayers, when he asks the Creator to help him, it is, as it is said, quote, He will open our hearts with His law and will place in our hearts the fear of Him and the love of Him to do His will and to serve Him wholeheartedly, end quote. How he praises the Creator for granting his prayers and how he values the blessings he has received from the Creator. Now a person is truly called blessed. And accordingly we say, quote, the blessed clings to the blessed, end quote. And then he can receive a great illumination because his quality of blessed is great.
0: According to equivalence of form, we learn that we are existence out of absence. The desire to receive that was created as existence out of absence, meaning opposite in our nature from the Creator. And to the extent that we will invert the will, our will to receive to the will to bestow, through the intention to bestow, to that extent we'll approach him until we adhere to him. Meaning, the correction is not in the desire. We cannot change the desire. This is nature. What we can do is how to correct how we use our desire. Why are we using it? What for? If our use is in order to adhere to the Creator, to resemble Him, be equal to Him, then to that extent we begin to approach Him. To the extent that we approach Him, we're filled with the upper light and we enter wholeness and eternity. If there are questions, ask in the middle.
1: However, once a person has been rewarded with vessels of bestowal, he is considered to have born a son, meaning a male. That is, he has obtained vessels of bestowal, which is considered that he has been rewarded with the correction of creation, which is chesed, mercy or grace, meaning to serve the Creator with vessels of bestowal, which extend from above, from Zerampin, from which chesedim are extended. For Zerampin is called male, who bestows chesedim. It follows that the preparation is called father, for the preparation for something is called the reason, and the result is called the offshoot. This is considered that the person bore a male child, that he has now taken upon himself the desire to bestow, which is the correction of creation by which he will be able to receive the delight and pleasure. It follows that once he has a son, called the correction of creation, comes the time when one needs to try and obtain the purpose of creation, which is his desire to do good to his creations. This is considered that the abundance comes from above downwards, meaning that the lower one is the receiver. This is considered that now the quality of a daughter was born, who receives the light of the purpose of creation. This is a female who receives from the giver, and this is called Malchut, the last He of the name Havaya. In other words, now that he has a son and a daughter, which imply the Vav He of the name Havaya, since the name Havaya are the letters Yud He Vav He, where Yud is Chokmah, the first He is Binah, from which the quality of Ze'ampin is extended, called Chesed, which receives Chesedim. Malchut, too, is extended from the Yud He, for she receives Chokmah, called daughter. Hence, when one is rewarded with bearing the qualities of son and daughter through his work, that person is considered to have completed the holy name. But if he did not bear a son and a daughter through his work, it means that he has not completed the holy name. This is why the Zohar says that it would be better for him were he not created, since man is created in the world in order to perform corrections and complete the holy name. As our sages said about the verse, quote, the Lord has sworn the Lord will have war against Amalek, end quote. They said, quote, the Creator has sworn that his name is not complete and his throne is not complete until he blots out the name of Amalek, end quote. We should interpret that the name Yud-Heh, called Chokhmah Ubina, should illuminate for Vav-Heh. This comes through man's work who bears a son and a daughter, meaning a male, which are vessels of bestowal, in which the light of Chesedim shines, and also extends to Malchut, called daughter, which are vessels of reception, in which the light of Chokhmah illuminates. At that time, through one's work, one completes the holy name, called Yud-Heh Vav-Heh. And this comes by blotting out Amalek, meaning by engaging in Torah and commandments in order to complete the holy name. And then he will reveal the wholeness called He is One and His Name One.
0: A bit more.
1: It follows that one who did not complete the holy name, who did not bear a son and a daughter, meaning did not correct the vessels of bestowal in which the light of Chesedim shines, which is considered male, and even if he did bear a son, called a male, he has still not completed his work of bearing a female too, meaning vessels of reception, which will enter Kedusha, holiness, in which the light of Chokmah shines, called female, which is the light that shines from above downward to the creatures, for the receivers of the abundance are called female. We are told that he still did not complete his work. Hence, it is better for him were he not created, because he has no part at all in the holy name. This is as was said above. that he did not draw the Vav-Hei, for drawing the light into the Vav-Hei depends on the actions of the lower ones. This is the meaning of, quote, which God has created to do, end quote, that the lower ones must draw through their good deeds. This is, as the Ari says, that all the works of the lower ones, whether good deeds or bad deeds, God forbid, concern only the Vav-Hei, which are called Ze'anpin and Malchut.
0: Meaning, we can only prepare our vessels, the abundance, that is in the Yud Hey of the name Havaya in Chochmah Bina. Keter is, well, let me illustrate. They have Keter, or the quality of root, or the thought of creation. To do good to his created beings. From there, the light descends, then we have the quality of Chochmah and Bina. Chochmah and Bina are preparing the light, and then here is the entire system that brings out, executes the entire plan, the upper light. And the lower ones are Ze'anpin and Malchut, meaning these are our actions, good deeds. And to the extent that Ze'anpin and Malchut will fit Chochmah and Bina, be compatible with them, this couple, when they will fit Chochmah and Bina, Chochmah and Bina called Abba Ve'ima, Ze'anpin and Malchut are called Zon, sons, children, male and female, to the extent that they will be compatible, the lower one with the upper one, to that extent they will be filled with the abundance that is here without any limitation. Then they will reach the purpose of creation. That's what Baal Salam writes in the introduction to Tess, where we begin from the question of what is the purpose of our lives, emptiness. And the answer is taste and see the Lord is good, the upper light that must fill the vessels, the soul of the created being. Clear? Those things are simple. They're right before your eyes, a person can easily establish his correct vision. Ze'anpin eventually has to resemble Chochmah, and Bina has to resemble Abba Ve'ima. As it's written, in the future, Ma is destined to be Ab and Bon to be Sag. There's such a condition in reception, in Kabbalah, about the correction, what conditions you reach correction, the end of correction.
1: What is the connection between Amalek and Israel that he scrutinizes?
0: We learned with you that the whole thing is that we are in our process where the Creator created Ein Sof through five worlds, Ak and Abiya. He brings us down to this world. So we'll return to that same degree called Ein Sof through our own efforts, our own forces. This is called the A state, this is the B state, generally speaking. And back to Ein Sof is called the C state. That's how he talks about it in the introduction or the preface to the Book of Zohar. What's the difference? Ein Sof, we are here in the thought of creation to do good to his created beings fully. The light and the vessel are together in an unchanging state. This is the only state the Creator created, an infinite, eternal state, a perfect state. Except we are here on the degree of root, the coarseness of root, that we feel, let's say, from him like an embryo in his mother's womb, we feel the light of nefesh, nefesha, rest, a state of rest. To attain that we are together with the Creator in Tijan, we need to go through the construction of the vessel, that this desire will be as if we give birth to it from ourselves. We are lacking a deficiency. And then to create this deficiency, we must go descend to the state where it's the opposite from itself, and through our own labor to go back to itself with our deficiency in our desire. As we say, by raising man through prayer and good deeds, through Torah and mitzvot, we raise the soul to itself. Now, what is Amalek and all these other discernments? So in order to do this work, we need two opposite forces. This is called two angels that bring a person to Shabbat, from the eve of Shabbat to Shabbat. Two opposite forces. We have two opposite forces, that the qualities of the light and the qualities of the vessel. But we need them to be precisely in opposition. Here they are in wholeness and in adhesion. So in order to make them opposites, there's a spiritual action here called the shattering of the vessels, where the connection between the vessel and the light was broken, the screen was shattered, as we learn it. This is the screen, it shattered, and then through lack of adhesive between them, when the screen was shattered, we begin to feel inside of us two opposite forces, the good force and the evil force. The good force and the good inclination and the evil inclination. And then through the struggle between them, with the good force is the spark of the Creator, the divine part from above, and the evil inclination is the stony heart, Amalek, the snake, three impure shells, doesn't matter how you call it. We're between these two forces, good and evil, right? Good and evil. And we're in the middle. Who are we? We are the shell of Noga. It's neither good nor bad. Rather, it depends on where we, what we ascribe ourselves to, where we associate, what we associate ourselves with. So half good and half bad, it says about it, meaning either to the good or to the bad. So how can we know where is the good and where is the bad? Well, this is why our path is always made of ascents and descents. Descents and ascents. First a person enters the left line, then he sees it's evil, he goes to the right, again left, he goes to the right, and this way you rise until the end of correction. Meaning it can't be that in a certain degree you're simply going to go up. You must fall to the left, check that it's evil, and then go right. Why can I go right instead of left? Because our nature from the get-go is drawn to the evil. The man's heart, man's inclination is evil from its youth. What is this written? Well, what did I write here? Oh, Noga. Why am I writing this way? I'm thinking about the evil, so Noga.
1: So what is our choice, actually, if we learn that between the good and evil, we automatically follow evil and then we go to the good? Where is the point of choice?
0: I don't know what you refer to by choice. What is choice? Depict the state where you have choice.
1: That's what you drew there. We're in exactly the state between good and evil, which is actually, if I'm exactly between good and evil and I don't know how to choose, what will I choose? What does it mean in the middle? In the middle, they both seem the same to me. It's written that this is bad, this is good. That doesn't tell me anything. How do I feel it? Yes? I don't see in advance. There are no stickers, signs in this world on all the desires, all the lusts, all the deeds, if this good or this is good or evil. If it were so, then where would be our choice? So I'm always between various options, let's say, which are completely equal to me. If they're equal, then how can I choose? Well, so why is Noga called half good, half bad, half evil? What choice can there be? Half good, half evil. I said, it's because I can go towards this or that, but where to go? You don't know in advance. If you know in advance, there's no choice. If you're told, this is better, more worthwhile than that, then how do I choose? It's only through the ascents and descents. There is no righteous man in the land who did good and did not sin. Meaning, every time you have to go into failure, and according to the failure, according to the feeling of how opposite this is from the spiritual degree, wholeness, perfection, the state of the Creator, in accordance with that, you have some recognition of who he is, what he is, as the advantage of flight out of darkness, and then you yearn for him, you aspire. And then in that way, you gather all these yearnings until you reach a state where you truly shout and you adhere to him. You receive these powers and you adhere until you truly build a real desire. But this is only from this feeling. And so all these wars with Amalek, the shells, what's written to us, all the wars, the war of conquest in the testimony, it all clarifies to us the discernments that a person needs to go through in order to reach the land of Israel. The land of Israel meaning land, desire. The land of desire, Israel, Yisrael, where the desire is exactly similar, exactly like the Creator's desire of Yisrael, Israel. It will receive a screen on the height of the light, which clothes on the degree of Ein Sof. Yes.
0: You would say adhesion. Do you mean the purpose of creation?
1: Purpose of creation is to adhere to him, yes.
0: You say that the purpose of creation is to delight his created beings.
1: To delight the created beings, that is the state. And to adhere to him, that is the action. By to adhere to him, you receive the thought of creation, which is to do good to his created beings.
0: Sounds like adhesion is Bina and the purpose of creation is Chokhmah.
1: Again?
0: It sounds like adhesion is Bina and the purpose of creation is Chokhmah.
1: The thought of creation, perhaps that is what you mean. Look, where is this? We have where is it, walking the path of truth? It's in the letters. You see, you have it? Good, everyone does. So let's open page 101.
0: Kabbalah for the student, page 101.
1: If we're advancing correctly to the goal, then we're advancing through the middle line, which is not right nor left. It incorporates both. From the left, we receive desires. We correct them with the intention in order to bestow from the right side. And then from these two, we rise through the middle line. And here he describes to us how to do it. Look at the third paragraph, and I will explain to you the secret of the middle pillar, which is the secret of the Torah, the Creator and Israel are one, meaning Oraita, the Torah, that is the light, the laws of advancement. Israel, that is the person, the soul, that wants to wants to reach the degree where it is adhered to the Creator. And the Creator, that is the goal. And they are one. Why? Because in the first state, as well as in the third state, well, it's one thing, and we need by our own powers to rise to that state. For the purpose of the soul when it comes to the body, meaning why are we in this world, constituted of both body and a soul, because the soul which will be awarded while clothed in the body, when we live here in this world, after death, we never talk about what happens after death. In the wisdom of Kabbalah, we talk about what a person must attain in his life here in this world. And so, while clothed in a body, what does the soul need? To return to its root and to adhere to Him, the Creator. Meaning, while still in this life, we need to come to the spiritual degree, rather from the spiritual degree called this world. It's a spiritual degree, a degree where we are opposite to the good state, the goal. We need to climb this entire spiritual ladder all the way through to the end of correction. And one who doesn't do it in one incarnation does it over several. And actually, all the process, all the generations, Baal Sulam describes it as the souls which are reincarnating, returning to this world, so as to ultimately reach that third state. As it is written, to love the Lord your God and to follow His ways. Well, you can see how many things here, love and to follow His ways and to keep His commandments and to adhere to Him. And here you see that the goal of the matter is to adhere to Him, meaning as the soul was prior to its clothing in a body. Anyone here asking about adhesion? Yes?
0: In the work, it's as if right and left, good and evil, I can see it only in retrospect. And it doesn't matter to me because before I enter the state, I can't know, I can't tell what it'll be like. It's like each time I have to hold on to these three things, right, the same thought, regardless of the state in the work. Only in retrospect I can see what was good and bad, right? So how do I do this work during the preparation stage? I unite these three things. I take the desire to Him. I take my thought to Him. I receive now the connection between me and Him. What do I do with it? Let's say I have, I don't know, a pleasure in the group, in the state of preparation. It's enough to think about it. I have to bless. What do I say?
1: You don't need anything. If you say, what do I need? You're already spoiling the process. How do you know what you're going to need?
0: I'm asking.
1: Well, so there's this one very simple thing. There is only one force that can help us. It's the reforming light. If you think you have the intellect and the advanced knowledge of how to go from state to state, well, obviously, no one has it. Simply, I'm explaining this to you now, and it's as though it's the first time you hear about it. And so you'll hear about it for the first time in each and every state that you haven't gone into yet. Because if you don't have this new vessel, you don't know how it's built and how you need to correct it and how you're supposed to fill it with light. That's how it is on every degree, to attain from the left side the vessel, to correct it from the right side, and then to rise through the middle line to fill it. And so it is left, right, middle, left, right, middle. You have to advance. And you never know ahead of time what to do because you're not on that degree simply. These are called degrees where what you haven't attained, you don't have. So how to advance then? We have a very simple solution. The light, as we learn through the four phases of direct light, which created the vessel, built the vessel, and gave the vessel all its qualities, then it turns the vessel from good to evil, from evil to good. It does whatever it wants. That very same light, I need it to continue working on me. There is no other solution. So, open page 198. We keep returning to it. Right? Accordingly, we should ask, if so, why did the Kabbalists obligate every person, to study the wisdom of Kabbalah? There is a great thing in this, which should be made public, because there is a great remedy, Sgula, For those who engage in the wisdom of Kabbalah, even though they do not understand what they learn, they don't demand to understand. They only want, right? They yearn. If you have a yearning, great. If there's no yearning, there's nothing to do. However, through the great desire to understand what they're learning, they awaken upon themselves the lights that surround their soul. Interpretation, because every person of Israel is promised to attain all the great attainments, meaning to reach the end of correction and adhere to Him, which the Creator thought in the thought of creation to please every created being with. Each one of us is already in this state, but we need to discover that state ourselves, as it is written, and I ate of the ancient. However, one who wasn't awarded in this incarnation will be awarded in the next, and so on, second, third, and so on. That is the process. That's why we reincarnate, we return here, until he's awarded with completing the Creator's thought, which he thought on about him, as is written in the Zohar. Meaning, you reach, well, a state, you're already there in Ein Sof, you just don't feel it. Now, you're just unconscious. Gradually, you, as if purify your vessel of reception until you feel it more and more. Oh, I reached the end of correction. What did you correct? You corrected, the vessels, your vessels, in which you feel the state called the end of correction. Yes.
2: Just
1: one more sentence. So, as you study, if you study correctly, and there are conditions for this, which Kabbalists detail. So when you study, if you study correctly, you receive a force from above, a force which leads you to the goal, very simply. It leads you through various things. It gets you into failures, into disappointments, as we read in the article, yes, where this is done deliberately, so that you will feel that you require the Creator's help, and so on. But it's through the light that you advance. So you have no other alternative. It's only through studying.
0: My question is, we learn that in the spiritual degree, there is seemingly no connection between one degree and the next. So, posterior and anterior, it doesn't matter. What has to be done in the preparation stage, that every stage I go through, from the darkness I receive a vessel, I fill it with light and it's in a state. But there are things where eventually I return to the same point, as if I lost my grip. What within your power to do, you should do, the group, the reforming light, how can I hold on to all these discernments over time?
1: No, you see, he emphasizes here, even though they don't understand what they learn, learning, that's, he implies that this is through the entire path. If you truly enter, you leave the degree of the still. The still means that you're unchanging. And you can say that I do everything that's written in Shulchan Aruch and so on, but if you never change, you're called still, inanimate, with respect to spirituality. So if you exit the state of the inanimate and you want to rise, you never know what up is. You never know what it means to be 5 years older. Ask a child, he can tell you whatever he wants, but he himself inside does not know, even though we have examples, right? But he has examples, but we don't. So this is why it's called the Torah of the concealed, the teaching of the concealed. Why concealed? Your next degree is always concealed. So it is each time. You want to advance with the intellect. But if you could advance with the intellect, you would not need the Creator, you would not need the society, any of it. But you're given the society, you're given the Creator, you're given all these conditions, and the intellect is not given. And understanding is not given. And you are given more and more disappointments, confusions. Look how we have people sitting here. I remember myself as well when I came to the Rabash. I was 33 years old. I went through university, doctorate, PhD. I worked in a research institute and here in the Air Force in Israel. I was independent already, meaning I went through many things in life, and suddenly you sit down, some things are explained to you every day, you're completely confused, the intellect doesn't grasp it, you're disoriented. You fell into some world which isn't yours at all, you understand?
3: With all the experience I have in life that I had, I remember, and I looked at what did I have before on top of him. When I understand in his life, he's sitting there in some synagogue in the corner in Bnei Brak, and that's it. then understand that he understands everything in his life, and I don't understand anything. And it's always like that, towards the next degree, how we feel it. That's why it's called the next degree. Where's the posterior, the achap of the upper inside the...

0: also hard, but read, please, Owen.
1: Connecting the measure of mercy with judgment. Connecting mercy with judgment. The main work is the choice, meaning, and you choose life, which is adhesion, meaning lishma. By this you are rewarded, being adhered to spiritual life.
0: Where is our actual choice? We have one action from all the actions that we do in our lifetime, which is in free choice for us. If we were true researchers and we would look at ourselves with the eyes of a scientist, we would see that our entire biological body, our physiology, all the wise things that we have in our mind, altogether the 2% that we're using, etc., etc., these are systems that altogether we can't even determine anything. Yes? Function is function. Also in the brain, also in the thought process, even in all kinds of way that we seemingly get along in life with our choices, etc. In the end, we're operating according to a computer, some kind of conditions that it receives, how it connects them according to our attributes, meaning according to the beginning, the initial conditions. And altogether, by this, we are completely like beasts. We operate according to the laws of nature, and we have no possibility of entering our choice into it to put some detail or condition that will be from the side. Even from that side, if so, then where is that side that we take it from? Or maybe someone will tell me, or I'll just see some phenomena in life around me. So it's also things that are absorbed inside this box of mine. And in short, a person has no choice. He explains this in the article, The Freedom, Barasulam. It's also here in the Freedom articles here. You can read it later. A person has no action in his life besides one action, and you have chosen life. What is to choose life? That he explains. And the rest of things, it's not worthwhile to pay attention to. That's what he wants to emphasize. Because all the rest things, if they cascade one way or another, we like it or light, they'll happen that way. But if we put all our attention on that point, then we succeed. Nevertheless, this is where we build our independence. Yes. Again.
1: The association of the quality of judgment with mercy. The main work is choice, meaning choose life. So there will be adhesion, which is lishma. By this, one is rewarded with adhesion with a life of lives.
0: In the Creator, in the source of life.
1: When there's open providence, there's no room for choice.
0: So if a person doesn't, if there's revealed providence, then this means that all of reality, all the created beings, everything functions according to their inner programming, and then we seemingly don't exist.
1: For this reason, the upper one raised the malchut, which is the quality of judgment, to the anaim.
0: What does that mean because of this? Because in revealed providence, there's no choice, and they want a person to be independent, so something will be determined on his own. For what? Because through his independence, by that he will feel who he is, what he is. By that he will define some action on his behalf, and by that he will be able to reach the degree of the Creator on his own, the degree of the Creator. Because to adhere to him means to reach that level and to adhere. Equal. And by this
1: it created a concealment.
0: Meaning this concealment is in order to give us choice.
1: Meaning that it seemed to the lower one that there was a drawback in the upper one.
0: By what are we given choice? We are given a feeling, thought, that the upper one, meaning the spiritual world, is not only not there. If it's not there, then we would just be like beasts, living in this world, not knowing anything of it. But rather, those who want to advance, for those who want to be progressed, to advance, to make from them Adam, humans, and make

0: them have choice. It's to them that we give, that concealment is given. That beginning of the concealment we now feel. How? Since each of us wants to attain something in his life from what he doesn't know, let's consider there's some concealment upon him already. Already the achap of the upper, meaning the upper degree. Achap is called the lower layer of the upper one. And it is considered to beginning to work on us in such a way that it draws us, attracts us through the concealment. And there's a deficiency in the upper one, yes?
1: There was no greatness in the upper one.
0: That's what we feel. If we feel so, we enter into despair. The study is not attractive. The path seems unclear. Yes, correct? Yes, correct. Wonderful. No, meaning we already enter somewhat into the process.
1: Subsequently, the qualities of the upper one are placed within the lower one, meaning they are deficient.
0: That's how you feel. It's not something.
1: It follows that these vessels have equivalence with the lower one, namely, that as there is no validity to the lower one, there's no vitality in the upper one.
0: That's how it appears to the lower one. For also in the upper one, there's no vitality. And the upper one, because the upper one, on purpose, disassembled himself from the light and shows the lower one that there's nothing.
1: Meaning there's no taste in Torah mitzvot, for they are lifeless.
0: There are phenomena, and that's why it's said that it's dangerous to study Kabbalah for a person who observes Torah and commandments and performs all the things that are demanded of a Jew to do in his lifetime. When he enters such states, such descents as we call them, and he even begins to disparage those things. So much so that all things appear to him as tasteless and have no value.
1: Then there's place for choice. That the lower one has to say that all the concealment he feels is because the upper one restricted himself for the sake of the lower one.
0: Meaning, what was the choice? To come to a state that you'll understand that the restriction, that confused state, that empty state, is in order to give you choice. You understand? And then there's room for choice. Meaning that the lower one should say, meaning to reach such an understanding that you'll say with your mouth, that's not worth a thing. There needs to be a certain definition of a state or deciding on a state in the heart and mind, inside. That this concealment he feels is because the upper one restricted himself on purpose for your benefit. And it is called Israel who have exiled, the Shekhinah is with them. The Shekhinah is called the upper degree, and the way you feel now. So it's in exile. And whatever taste he tastes towards the upper one, what is he worth the upper one? That's how he says the upper one's worth. Meaning, he's not to blame with the fact that he does not feel the taste of vitality. But rather, by his opinion, by his reason, there's no vitality and spirituality in the upper one. A person always decides according to what he feels, what he has. And if, now the choice, if a person overcomes, what does it mean overcomes? By what you were crying out here, all that you can do with your might, do, what are all these laws that seemingly I'll go and study, I'll go study with a group and help the friends to be impressed by them and that. What's that whole matter? What confusion? There's no clear path, seemingly. Do something. So by all kinds of kind of sideway actions that you do in the group, why in the group? We already learned, we could say more about it. But if a person overcomes, meaning you receive additional forces, and says that that which you find that bitter taste in these nourishments in the upper one, meaning that they're not suitable to receive the abundance, since his vessels are to receive and not to bestow, he's sorry that the upper one, the sorry one, had to conceal himself. And for that, there's room for the low one for slander, or you can say that the upper one's not okay and there's nothing in him also. That's considered raising man. Then it turns into a request, meaning by you taking a deficiency from others that are around you, you study with them by receiving light from above, the illumination, then your deficiency in which you're not satisfied with life, in short, well, just like you're sitting now today, becomes man. It becomes the request. Where the lower one, which the lower one raises up, you don't know how you raise it, but your attitude towards the upper one is called raising man. And by this, what does the upper one do? It raises its achab. And the matter of raising up or ascending is, read please.
1: By this, he raises his achab. Raising means that the upper one can show the lower one the merit and the pleasure that exists in the vessels of achab, that the upper one can reveal. Thus, from the perspective of the lower one, it follows that he raises the galgal ta'anayim of the lower one. And by this itself, the lower one sees the merit of the upper one. It follows that the lower one ascends together with the achab of the upper one.
2: מדרגות הן בנויות מ-10 ספירות, אתם יודעים, כן? כתר, חוכמה, בינה, זרמפין ומלכות.
1: The degrees are built from 10 ספירות, right? 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This is how the lower one and upper one are, is also built that way. The upper one lowers its achab, zerantin and malchut, into the lower one, and makes it as if they're empty. There's nothing there. So what happens then? If here there is no light, it's empty. What does the lower one feel? That emptiness. So, Gargal Te'anayim are called vessels of bestowal, and the Achab are vessels of reception. Why does the upper one make his Achab empty? So the lower one can correct its own vessels of Gargal Te'anayim. But when the achab of the lower one is Gilgal Te'anayim, what are vessels of bestowal? Meaning I don't want anything. If I don't want anything, I won't see that he's empty. Meaning the emptiness of the lower one is my indication to which degree, to where I can correct my Gilgal Te'anayim. Because in the first initial state, number one, my Gilgal Te'anayim are corrupted. They're broken. And I need to bring them to be in chafetz chesed, delighted in mercy, that they don't want anything, vessels of bestowal. If they'll be on a degree that I don't want anything in them, the correction of chafetz chesed, correction of the screen, so the emptiness in the upper one won't be felt as something negative. Meaning, the upper one, in this way, when it shows the lower one that it's empty, it gives us a way to measure as much as we need to correct ourselves. That in this state, we need to feel like you feel now. But what are you lacking now? Now you feel bad, emptiness, nothing. That is what the achab of the upper one is bestowing upon you. So you shouldn't erase this feeling and not erase your state. Now you need to add your exertion. Why does it say everything in your powers to do it? Now you have to add vessels, screens, forces, that they, even though in the state you feel now that there's nothing in the upper one, suddenly you'll start feeling that everything is there, that it's whole, that you're not lacking anything. It's not that you're not lacking altogether, that I'm dead or I don't care. That I'm not lacking means that the upper one is good, that he has everything, that nothing of the abundance is missing. So the next state now is to equip yourself with forces that will correct that state until the degree of delighted and mercy of the Upper One. If you do it, then what happens next? If a person overcomes and finds bitter taste, is because he doesn't have the right vessels that he can receive that abundance, because his vessels are to receive and not to bestow, and he feels sorry that the Upper One had to conceal himself. For this, the Lower One will slander. It's a place to raise man. You work on it and receive the forces. By this, the Upper One raises his achap. Raising means that the Upper One can show the Lower One the merit and the pleasure that exists in the vessels of Achap, that the Upper One can reveal. Thus, from the perspective of the Lower One, it follows, when he raises Galgal Tanaim of the Lower One, with the Achap of the Upper One, it shows the Lower One the merit of the Upper One. It follows that the Lower One ascends together with the Achap of the Upper One. That's it.
0: In such a state, I cannot receive fuel from myself?
1: You can never get fuel from yourself. Who are you? Where are you going to take it from? You are on a lower degree. You want to raise to upper degree. So you need to get an addition also of desires and also of screens, corrections. What's the difference between a small one and a big one? You're lacking a bit of flesh and a bit of intellect, right? You don't give forces to a child. Why? Because he's lacking the intellect. He could harm someone. As much as he's added force, he gets more intellect. If one will be more than the other, so it's a danger, right? Same here too. You just got an addition of forces, of negative forces from the Upper One, uncorrected desires, by him concealing himself. Now you need to receive from him also light to correct those empty vessels. And then you will be equal to the Upper One. But if you won't do anything, you'll go to sleep, so it won't get better. Specifically on these states, when you lost all your air came out, then you must turn to the group. Study all the actions that can help you. That's called the good deeds. Deeds that bring you to the good. No other choice. In you, you will never find those forces.
0: If now, when I'm in an ascent, I'm brought this descent actually so that I will advance, and then I won't remain in the ascent. Because in the ascent, I don't want to advance. And if I'm in a descent, I have no forces actually?
1: Then you won't have to ask for the vessels. You only have to yearn for the goal. And to which state he brings you, descent or ascent, that's none of your business. That's from the root of your soul. According to that, you get your states one after the other.
0: It turns out that one way or another, inside me, there are no fuels. There's no fuel for myself. It's like I'm filling myself in the environment. So where does that come, the matter of Lishma here? I want spirituality within inside me because...
1: Where is your freedom of choice? The article, The Freedom, he writes in the end. He writes at the end of The Freedom article. That's why he who makes efforts and every time chooses a better environment, he is worth praise and a reward. And also not because of his good thoughts. So there is one choice, it's every time to choose a better environment, meaning books and authors. That's called the study and the group, that every time they will bestow good thoughts upon you. They will direct you to the goal. They will give you the fuel. You have no other choice. Why? I already explained this. I can explain it again. Because there, in the first state and in the third state, we are all connected together as one man with one heart and one soul. Afterwards, the soul is divided into 600,000 parts. But there we are included together, so you can get an addition of a desire, an addition of forces only from above. You draw the light from above. You are given advice how to do it, only with through the society. Why? What's in the society that I'll be one person in the world? Because there you're connected with more souls. They are beside you. And from here, from the level of this world, you can get the forces of the connection that you are with them. By that, you draw from them. From them, you draw those additional desires and additional forces, because there you are together. It's general forces, meaning you have an opportunity through them while you are in your private part in a descent. You can get that additional forces through them. That's why all of our choice is, he writes, he makes efforts every day of his life only searching for a better environment. By this, he really implements his freedom of choice. You have nothing else to do in life. That's it. So every time, it's really running from the seat of the scornful and searching where the wise men are sitting. Yes.
0: How can I receive help from the group if my relations with the Creator are equal towards, meaning, what precisely in my relations with the Creator, what am I allowed to reveal in the group?
1: So here you're asking about the technique, what to reveal, how to relate to the group. That's a whole Torah. Kabbalists always studied in groups. And we have the complete method of how we have to behave in the group. The sacred group, Rabbi Shimon, the Ari, the students of the Ramchal, Baam Shel Tov with his teachings, Kotsk. We have a lot of examples. Here, you can open the book and you'll see society as a cause for spiritual attainment. You have a whole part here. It's like 50 or 60 pages that are only discussing that. Articles that tell you how you need to behave with the group, how you need to aid society and build it correctly. Then when you are in a weak state, like he is describing his state now, how you can get forces from them and how the society must give you forces, but without that, there's nothing you can do. Why are we building groups? So they'll just sustain one another and have, it'll be a bit of happiness? No. To not run so you'll feel you're between your friends? No, this is something spiritual, completely. It's a completely different goal. It's a spiritual matter, only to get forces to advance spiritually. Well, we'll talk about it next time.
0: We're going to move to the next part of the lesson. Before that, let's sing a song.

0: We're going to move now to study with friends, guided by PT24.
1: Dear beloved friends, let's sharpen our intentions before the lesson, be together in a mutual demand that the Creator will soften our hearts towards the friends, that He will take our prayers with love. Everything for the friends will aim with happiness and gratitude, that our purpose will only be to raise in the degrees of holiness and adhere to Him.
0: Yes, friends, we studied today an amazing thing, that the Creator actually needs the person, needs our participation to complete the process of creation, of the correction of creation. This partnership is called the birth of a son and daughter in the work. Today, we want to scrutinize and deepen on this topic to see how, through the connection between us, while we're demanding from the Creator to participate with us in this point, to see how we can advance towards that part of ours in completing the correction of creation. So we're going to read an excerpt from the lesson where Rabash explains to us what this spiritual state called giving birth to a son and a daughter in the work is. Excerpt number one. Once a person was rewarded with vessels of bestowal, it's called that he was given a son, meaning he attained vessels of bestowal, which are called that he was rewarded with the correction of creation, which is chesed. That is to serve the Creator with vessels of bestowal, which extend from above. As far as Ziranpin, from which Chasadim emerge, Ziranpin is called male bestowing Chasadim. It turns out that the preparation is called Av, father, as a preparation for a thing is called the cause, and the consequence is called that which was born from it. This is considered that a person gave birth to a male son which received the desire to bestow now, that is the correction of creation, by which they will be able to receive the good and delight. It turns out that after one has a son called the correction of creation, the time came now where a person needs to try and attain the purpose of creation, which is his desire to do good to his created beings. And this is considered that the abundance comes from above downwards, that is, the lower one is the receiver, which is called that now a daughter was born. That is, she receives the light of the purpose of creation, which is the female, which receives from the bestower, and it's called Malchut, the last hay of the name Havaya.
1: Attaining vessels of bestowal is the birth and called a son. The preparation is called the father. And only by that correction, we cause the vessel worthy of receiving the abundance. How does this work take place? Where does it take place? Can we do this work without the environment, without the group? We will scrutinize this between us now in an active workshop. So the question for the workshop is, what does it mean that in the 10 we give birth to a son and daughter in the spiritual work? What does it mean that in the 10 we are giving birth to a son and daughter in the spiritual work?
0: What he writes here, A son is the correction of vessels of bestowal. He received now the desire to bestow, the correction of creation. And then he can receive the good and delight, which is already the matter of a daughter, where it is the light of the purpose of creation. And that's the correction of the reception of our vessel.
1: And then he gives birth to new qualities that aren't in our nature, that have a spiritual nature.
0: And we do the correction here in the group, with the books, with the friends, all the actions that we do together, we are drawing light, and by that we perform corrections.
1: Yeah, the light is what eventually comes from a person's demand for it. There has to be a true demand towards bestowal, then the light can truly work. And build vessels of bestowal in them, first of all. The ability to actually be in the quality of bestowal, which is called male or son. From that, he can correct his vessels of reception, called the daughter. Then, only if he keeps them both, it turns out that he fulfills the purpose of creation.
0: In the lesson, Rav said that a person has no action in his lifetime besides one action, which is, and you have chosen life. Life comes as a name in Hebrew, Chaim. Life is the name of a friend, but it's also in the ten, it comes from the center of the connection between us.
1: In the 10, we give birth to vessels of bestowal and reception. You can look at it in a way that on the path of correction from below upward, first we acquire the vessels of bestowal to bestow in order to bestow what we call a male. Then after we acquire the screen or vessels of bestowal, we join the vessels of reception. And then it's receiving in order to bestow. So there are degrees in this.
0: And also, if we were to look at Rav's words, it's all in concealment. All the spiritual degrees are not similar to one another, as he describes it. It's all in concealment. And one of the signs is you're not satisfied. Something is not good for you. And then you come to the group, and with the addition of all these small additions, and that's how you advance in concealment.
1: So it means that in the 10, for this, I guess, we have to connect in a way that we already have one whole vessel, common vessel of bestowal, and we correct the degrees of separation between us to a degree that we are already in such an adhesion that upon all the separation that grows. Where did he write about it? That in the end of the article, that he already doesn't care if he works in the dust, that it doesn't matter to him. He's all in bestowal, so he doesn't measure the taste he has in the work. And he believes that the Creator is enjoying the work of connection between us. And that's our calculation, only with the pleasure of the Creator, not of ourselves.
0: And then we start to act and invest outside of each of our desires, but to the common desire, the center of the ten.
1: Yeah, this work isn't easy or simple. It's against our nature, and we have only one choice, to choose the group, the environment, to get the fuel to work from it.
0: Anyway, Baal HaSulam writes that the whole connection between the individual and the society is two commandments, actually, of bestowal and reception. So this way, also, your entire connection with the environment is always in bestowal and reception. Rather, here we want to associate all these to be able to have the Creator build these into vessels of bestowal. And by this, we come to the necessity. The necessity itself, the need, is what can evoke a common prayer between us, because we understand where we need to be and where we are. And by this, we actually awaken the light which does all the change.
1: Exactly, that's what Rav said, that then you have no other choice but only by the study. That we
0: this process of correction is not simple. Rav teaches us that we are actually, when we stand before the next degree, we can never see what's there. We have never the intellect to understand the next degree. That's why it enters us into a certain confusion of how can we advance in advancement. We'll watch a clip from Rav who explains to us the manner of the work, even though we're in a state of misunderstanding and unknowing of the next degree. So we'll watch clip number one.
1: In the work, right and left, good or bad, it really doesn't matter, because before I go into a state, I don't know what it's going to be. So every time I have to hold on to this thought, I can't see what's good or bad, right?
0: Yes.
1: How do I do it in the preparation? How do I unite these things? I take the thought, I take the desire, and get the connection between me and him. So what do I do with it? It's enough that I think about him, or should I try and...
0: You don't need anything. If you say, what do I need, you're already corrupting the process. How do you know what you need? You're asking, so for this, there's a simple matter. There's but one force that can help us, and it's the reforming light. If you think that you have the intellect and the knowledge in advance how to go from one state to another, it's clear to everyone here, you don't have it. Simply, the way I'm explaining it to you now, for the first time you're hearing it, that's how you'll hear it for the first time, each time, about a state that you have yet to enter. Because if you don't yet have the new vessel, then you don't know how it's built and how you need to correct it and how you need to fill it with light. And that's how it is with each degree. You attain on the left side a vessel, on the right side correct it, and like that in the middle line fill it. And that's how you have to go left, right, middle, left, right, middle. And you can never know in advance what to do. Because you're just not in this degree. This is called the degrees. And what you have yet to attain, you don't have.
1: Friends, how many times did we try to know everything through our mind, to try and understand their states of what good or bad is, what is right and what is left? From this excerpt, Rav clearly said that you can't know everything in advance. From the mind, we can't reach our next state. Alone, it won't work, but specifically, when we come to this point, this understanding that we can't keep working with our mind, from that point starts a true work. So, friends, let's connect all of us together, because only from that connection we can really do something. So let's hug the hearts of the friends. And from that connection, we will answer the next question. From the connection, not from the mind. So the question for the workshop is, what is the correct way to go from one state to the next on the spiritual path in the 10? again. What is the correct way to go from one path to the next on the spiritual path in the 10? 6 minutes.
0: In this context, Rav described the Torah of concealment, that it's concealed from us, and that's why we never know what the next degree is. It's the upper intellect, and with the lower intellect, we cannot attain the upper intellect. What we need to do is simply put ourselves in a society with the influence of the light, the influence of the Creator, and this society, from its values and its interaction, will aim you, guide you to attain the upper mind. Just like a child, and Rav gave an example of this. I don't know what his state's going to be in 5 years, but for the sake of it, he's in school, and there's a teacher, and there's books, and that's how he grows up. That's how we grow in the environment with the light and the Creator that's in it.
1: And our mind can't help us in these things, so we need to process it gradually, all these sensations, because we are before a higher degree. And the only thing that, as Michael mentioned, is to choose life, the group, the friends, and to do actions where the rain falls, as we say, where the light that reforms works. So smaller or bigger actions for the sake of connection, to stay close to the groups, close to the teacher, as much as possible.
0: And just as the friend spoke really nicely now and reminded us that the entire goal of this workshop and the scrutinies we do are to reach a state that from the connection we will scrutinize things and not from each on his own. So that's precisely the direction through which we need to scrutinize, meaning our study, every action we do, so that there will be maximal benefit from it. It needs to be from this place of the whole connection and to the extent in which we can aspire towards it and act from within it.
1: Yeah, the right way is everything you think that is right to do for today. Do it and don't postpone it for tomorrow.
0: The most important thing is to demand the light. We always hear and talk about this. The light is what awakened us to correct us and what will fill us. We need to remember what our goal is with each action and that we can attain the goal only by the light and demand it.
1: A person also has to reach this recognition that only the light can. It's as if this action also can be automatic. It's a person needs to reach a necessity that this is the force that can actually work and correct and advance us as a group. You have to demand it as a group and to feel that necessity together.
0: We also need to remember that all the states are complete, perfect states. The Creator gives us precisely the state that we need now in the 10. Also before the Congress.
1: Rav also drew it nicely on the board with the Achap of the Upper One, how it's clothed in the Galgal Tanaim of the Lower One, and how the Upper Achap gives a person the feeling of the emptiness, that he's lacking something. By giving him emptiness, he's actually motivating the Lower One to search for the fulfillment where he can receive it in the Upper One. And our Upper One, that is the 10, it's the Creator, it's a society. And we need to remember that all of our deficiencies, all these The emptiness is only fulfilled in the connection between us, only in our group.
0: So it seems in lieu of what everyone's saying, there's a good chance that Yehuda will arrange for us a third night in the Congress. We just need to start thinking about this practically.
1: What's the right way to go from one state to another spiritually in the ten? So, also yesterday was inspired by Rav's explanation about it, that it's supposedly, not supposedly, that there's a jump between one state to the next in spirituality. That's the thing. That's why also the mind can't work here, because the mind is linear. And here the states aren't. So it turns out that it's irrational what a person is demanded to do. That's why there's only the action of the upper force on a person.
0: We're all human beings, creatures of feeling. We learned and already understood that from our intellect, nothing comes out. It's impossible to attain something through our logic, which is completely egoistic. So what remains for us? The feeling. So how to work correctly with the feeling? Many times I heard from the friends that when they spoke of how can I pass along this feeling, how can I say what I feel? So what feeling are we searching for? What feeling do we need to work upon? Rav teaches us that we just need to work on the desire for the goal, to long for it. That's what Kabbalists teach us. We're going to watch clip number two together, please.
1: You don't have anything. How to advance then? So, we have a simple solution. The light, as we learned through the four phases, created the vessel, built the vessel, and gave the vessel all its qualities. Then it turns the vessel from good to bad, bad to good, does whatever it wants with it. So that same light is what I need in order to keep working on it. There's no other solution. That's why open introduction to tests, item 155. We always come back to this. Therefore, we must ask, why did the Kabbalist obligate every person, to study the wisdom of Kabbalah? Indeed, there is a great thing about it, which should be publicized. There is a wonderful and valuable remedy to those who engage in the wisdom of Kabbalah. Although they don't understand what they are learning, they're not demanding that you understand. Only if you yearn for it. If you have the yearning, great. If you don't, so there's nothing you can do. But from the strong desire to understand what they are learning, they awaken upon themselves the light that surrounds their souls.
0: Dear friends, dear world Kli, in the introduction to the study of Ten Sefirot, there's an item 155, and probably this is the most important foundation in the wisdom of Kabbalah, because the Kabbalists throughout the generations attained and experienced godliness, spirituality, and they brought down for us all that they've attained. Due to the nature of things, we cannot understand what they wrote, and therefore, in this wondrous method, there is a force that simply is waiting, expecting one thing from us, longing, desire to experience what the Kabbalists wrote for us. And we have been rewarded with a great, huge gift this generation, that we have friends in the world, Kli, true heroes, amazing, that labor days and nights only to implement this most important thing in relation to the whole world. And this is with the whole world and the soul that was born. That's why we're doing this work for everyone. And we're on the right path together. We will do this. We will bring forth our yearning, each his sesame seed to the center. And God willing, we will implement it only together. Item 155 in the introduction to the study of Ten Sefirot, my good friends in the Ten asked me to compose item 155, and I said to them immediately that it's impossible. I'm too small for that. It's not something that can be done. They asked, and I said, I will try. I turned to the Creator, asked for help, and this is what the Creator gave me. I hope that you will love it. And if not, then between the tones, we will advance to this most important thing. Therefore, we must ask, why then did the Kabbalists obligate every person to study the wisdom of Kabbalah? Indeed, there's a great thing about it, which is worth, that should be publicized. There's a wonderful, invaluable remedy to those who engage in the wisdom of Kabbalah. Although they do not understand what they learn, through the yearning and the great desire to understand what they are learning, they awaken upon themselves the light that surrounds their soul. Let's hear the song.

0: חברים יקרים, חברות יקרות.
1: Dear friends, before we end, we will read together Psalms 150. Praise the Lord. Praise the Lord in His sanctity. Praise Him in His mighty heavens. Praise Him in His acts of power. Praise Him for His surpassing greatness. Praise Him for sounding of the trumpet. Praise Him for the harp and lyre. Praise Him with the timbrel and dancing. Praise Him with strings and pipes. Praise Him with clash of cymbals. Praise Him with resounding cymbals. Let everything that has breath praise the Lord. Praise the Lord. L'chaim b'nei baruch.
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0: נלמד כעת מתוך שיעור תלמוד 10.
1: We're going to study now from a study of 10 Sfirot lesson with Rabash. We're going to read from the study of 10 Sfirot, volume 2, part 5, in the inner light, item 47, starting with the second phase is simple and it's called Vak of Chochmah. We're going to read first in the same page the words of the Ari in item 47. The second phase is simple. Since now it returned to being Mati in Keter. At that time, it is not Mati in Chochmah, Bina, and Chesed. And Mati in Gvura. And not Mati in Tiferet. And Mati in Netzach. And not Mati in

0: umimena.
1: From her. The degree of the light for the vessel of Chokhmah. That's why, by the association of phase two, of clothing remained in the vessel of Chokhmah. So gradually she helps a degree that came out on phase two of coarseness in the vessel of the Keter of Sag to help her that she won't be considered the phase of Vak, because in phase two of the Keter, there's an incorporation from phase three of clothing. But in Binav Ab comes the coupling
0: the base
1: coupling of phase two of Zon in phase two of Nehi of Gimed. We have to start from what begins with the Zon of the vessel of Bina. The Zon of the vessel of Bina. Until here we learn in Patsuf Sag there was the record of the vessel of Keter from phase 3 over 2. In 3 over 2, they performed a coupling on the degree of the light that came out for the vessel of Chokhmah. Afterwards, it refined also on phase 2 of the vessel of Chokhmah and remained phase 1. The degree that came out on phase 1 also remained in the vessel of Chokhmah. He says that in phase 3, the vessel of Keter called male is the degree of the male that came out to the vessel of Chokhmah. Phase 2, of course, is part of the degree that descended to the vessel of Chokhmah. So he says, even though we learn that in Partzuf Ab there was the coupling in the vessel of Chokhmah

0: on the degree of phase 2 for Bina called birth, Vak, not Gal, here it remains in Gal. Once, because here it came from phase 3 of clothing, that there wasn't only phase 2 of clothing. Also phase 2 of coarseness descended downward, since the vessel of Chokhmah remained the record of phase 2 of clothing that was in the Potsuf Ab. It helps her sustain the record, to sustain phase 2 that was in Gal. This excuse when he says that the record in the vessel of Chokhmah, there's a record of Binah, does it help anything? So why doesn't it do the same in the vessel of Binah, that there is in Partsuf Ab, what remains from Galgalta? But if I say that there was phase 2 incorporated in 3, by that excuse that it's just the same. So what's the difference between 2 incorporated and 3? That's the reason, not the second reason. So I'll repeat again. The line that starts with, and it is called Vak of Chokhmah, who? Phase 3 of clothing. Because of the posterior light of Chokhmah, in the Rosh that control it so as to give only Vak, only mercy. Hence its progeny, that in the Partsuf of the vessel of Chokhmah is regarded as Vak too, like him. Why? Since he comes in the vessel of Chokhmah that has no posterior, so it needs Chokhmah, and Chokhmah doesn't illuminate. That's why it's called Vak. That's how we need to explain it. So what does he say here? Since he comes in the vessel of Chokhmah that has no posterior, what does that mean? Hence, its progeny is regarded as Vak to like him. Why? Since he comes in the vessel of Chokhmah that has no posterior. He needs Chokhmah, but he does not have it. Just as we learn in Ab, the Ari says, while it was expanding in Chokhmah, then Chokhmah gives an illumination on its own to Binah, and still gives 7 lights. So he explained, what does it mean on its own? That it refined from 3 of clothing to 2 of clothing and becomes a coupling on the 2 bet, and the degree of bet was given to Binah. But the coupling in the upper one that gives to the lower one is called Vak of the degree. Then Binah received the Vak of the degree and calls it Vak of the male. What is the male? Not a clothing, there's coarseness. It's called male on sake of the light. So there's also a female there. What's the name of the female? The discernment of Gal. Which discernment of Gal? Gal of phase 2. Why is it called a female? Because it's only the record. That's why he writes that phase 2, since it was Gal, but the male is Vak, that there is an advantage that there's one in this, but it's not in that. That's what's called a male, on the name of the light. But the face of Vak, because it was born from the upper one. The second record is because it was Gal. It's not called female because it has no light like the male did. Afterwards, we learn that the vessel of Chokhmah refined from 2 to 1 gave to phase 1, called the 7 sons, to the vessel of Binah.
1: Now, let's move to what's with us in Parzuf Sag. In Parzuf Sag, meaning there was the vessel of Keter 3-2. And here I cannot say that 3 was refined, like in Parzuf Ab, which was refined in the vessel of Chokhmah 3 and became 2. Now I have 2 twos. Why I cannot say, since he says there that also the judgment, the Dalit, the 4 that is in the vessel of Keter of Ab, cannot be refined prior to phase 3 being refined. Why? Since phase 4, of course, this is in on the whole degree, on the whole level. So the coarseness that is in 4 that extends to 3, hence it cannot refine 4 of clothing prior to refining phase 3 of coarseness. Accordingly, we must say that in Parzuf Sag, which is phase 3 of clothing, there's no phase 3 of coarseness in the whole degree. Also, phase 3 of clothing cannot be refined until phase 2 of coarseness of Kli of Keter is refined. Hence, we say a coupling was made in the vessel of Keter upon phase level 2. And it was phase 3 of 2 here, just like in the vessel of Keter. This level moved to the vessel of Chokhmah, and in it too we discern the male that comes from Vak, as phase 3 of clothing, and 2 that comes from phase 2 of coarseness. Even though I should say that they are Vak, nevertheless, I say here, what am I saying? It's hard for me. What does he want to say, that there's Gal? So let there be Gal. So the question is, if there I say Vak of male, 2 of coarseness of female, there should be more or less from this. This we will see later.
0: What's phase 2 of female, Vak or Gal?
1: He doesn't say anything. The Vak is written and explained as Vak, and on the level that emerges called Vak, and here he does not scrutinize like Vak, Vak of male, Vak of female. The name Vak of male is in general the level of light called Vak of male, and the light that is called male is Vak because it comes due to the progenitors. Whereas if I say Vak, it's also with us called Vak. Only that the 2, just like it's called 2, meaning also Gal and Vak, just like that, here too he wants to say that they're just Bina, but also the level of Gal, like it will be in the Kli of Keter. He says that this benefited her to remain in, to remain an offspring. She won't be an offspring. Let's put it this way. She won't be an offspring. Why? It's very hard for me. Why? Why don't I say that phase 2 of clothing will help with Pertzuf Am of the Kli of Binah to remain in the state of being a progenitor, of being generated? Why am I saying this? Because there I'm saying Vak. There was a coupling on phase 2 of coarseness, and here on phase 2 of coarseness. So when I say that the level of Vak, when I say that it's phase 2 of clothing that remains in her to be Gal, it will help her remain in the Bina and not be called Vak. I want it to answer here, because of the phase two of coarseness, there's phase three of clothing. If so, now you can't say that it helps. If it helps, then why didn't it emerge there? You could say that here you have 3-2, so therefore this will not answer. This will help the answer here because it helps too. But you can say this as a chapter in this. You see, it doesn't help. What helps from all the force of 3-2 that he didn't answer? He doesn't answer.
0: Dear friends, a few updates. So, tomorrow we're starting a new stage in our studies. We're going to start studying the preface. We had a deep survey in the whole world Kli, and it turns out that most friends would prefer in the second part of tests to study more from lessons with Rav. So, from tomorrow we're going to start a new pilot. We're going to study preface from the lessons that Rav gave in 2001. It'll be along with hosts and workshops, questions and answers, and also a long part from Rav from those lessons. Rav teaches the upper worlds there, a full breakdown based on the preface, and we will receive the light in any form we can. So we're not going to give up on tests by Rabash, but every so often we're going to have it in. Soon, in the Rabash part, we're going to go to the next part, part 6. Now, about the 10th Congress, so let's start with the webpage. Convention.cli.one. Thanks to their friends, we filled it with abundance, along with the schedule and the study material and songs and chords. We also added sources about preparation for meals, the importance of the tish, tens that are planning to have a tish, and also 50 special clips of Rav that were in meals in the last year, very special clips that we gathered. And the peak is that we prepared ready lineups to help tens that still couldn't organize in time. So, for instance, you can find a lineup in a Yeshivat Chaverim on the greatness of our teachers, lineups for meals, and so on. You also find like structures for lineups, an empty document, but with a pattern that you can add your content. For people who still need that help. So it's all on the website. Last thing, we want to make this Congress unique. Every 10 concentrates on its own inner work, building its own connection, its own preparation. So in this Congress, we're not mixing between 10s. We're not going to have activities combined, not a meal or a Shivat Chaverim together. It's not because of distance, but the purpose is to make our work precise inside each 10. It's a 10th Congress. That's the importance and the uniqueness of it. So good luck to us all. And let's sing a song for him.

0: חברים יקרים, בחלק הראשון של השיעור.
1: Dear friends, in the first part of the lesson, we'll learn a lesson with Rav from May 31st, 2002, based on the article, What Does It Mean That One Should Bear a Son and a Daughter in the Work? You can find the article in the writings of Rabash Volume 2. We'll read it together in the 10. We have 33 minutes, please. What does it mean that one should bear a son and a daughter in the work? It is written in the Zohar, this is why he created them male and female, so he would be whole, such as above. And a son and a daughter came out of him and his wife, and then he is a whole man, such as above, and completes below like the upper holy name. This is because Yod-Hei are Abba Ve'ima, and Vav-Hei are son and daughter. At that time, he is called by the name of the upper holy name. A man who does not wish to complete the holy name below, meaning to bear a son and a daughter, it would be better for him that he were not born, for he has no part at all in the holy name. And we should understand what it implies to us in the work, that if he does not have a son and a daughter, it is better for him not to be born. It is known that we should discern two things in the world. One, the purpose of creation, which is to do good to his creations, meaning for the creatures to receive delight and pleasure. This is why he created in the creatures in nature where they have a desire and yearning to receive delight and pleasure. And if the creatures receive from him delight and pleasure, this brings contentment to the Creator that they are doing his will and are enjoying him. Two, the correction of creation, in order for creatures not to feel shame in receiving the pleasures, the creatures must receive the pleasures only in order to delight the Creator and not for their own sake. This means that the reason they want to enjoy life is that the Creator wants it, while for themselves they would relinquish the pleasure, since they want to adhere to the Creator, which is called equivalence of form. Therefore, we discern two kinds of vessels within us. One, vessels of bestowal, and the light that is drawn into them is called light of chasadim. This light is called male light, since the vessel in which the light dresses is a vessel of bestowal, and the male is called bestowing. And the light that dresses in vessels of reception is called the light of chokhmah, or the light of life. And the vessel to receive the light of chokhmah is called female, meaning receiver. This means that since this light is called the light of the purpose of creation, which is to do good to his creations, meaning that the Creator is the giver and wants the lower ones to receive, so the vessel of reception is called female, which receives from the Creator, and the Creator is the giver. It is the opposite in vessels of bestowal. The lower one bestows upon the upper one. This is why the lower one is called male, since he bestows and the upper one receives. As our sages said, Israel provide for their father in heaven. It therefore follows that the order of the work is that since man was created with a nature of a desire to receive for his own sake, the beginning of man's work is to try to come to a state where everything he does is for the sake of the Creator. And here, one begins to do all that he can, meaning to he observes Torah and commandments in order to thereby achieve recognition of evil, meaning that he wants reward for the Torah and commandment that he is observing, and the reward is that he will have recognition of evil, meaning he will know and feel that the will to receive for oneself is bad and harmful to his life, that because of it, it cannot be rewarded with spiritual life. This is his reward, which is called recognition of evil, that now he knows that the will to receive for himself is the harm doer and his angel of death.
2: Hence, if a person says that he still does not feel that the will to receive is the angel of death, he should know that this stems from the fact that he needs more light so as to see the truth, since in the dark we cannot see. The light is called Torah, as it is written, quote, and the Torah is light, end quote. Hence, he should exert in the Torah with the aim to receive light from the Torah, so as to show him the truth of who is his enemy and angel of death, who denies him real life, which is spiritual life. Therefore, when one sometimes comes to a state called days of no desire, meaning that he has no energy to do anything, neither in thought nor in speech or in action, the reason is that the Creator created man in order to do, as it is written, quote, which God has created to do, end quote. Thus, when one sees that he is not advancing in the work, he loses the tools for work, meaning that he has no motivation. At that time, the question is, what should one do when he is in such a state? The answer is that at that time, one should believe above reason that this state, too, when he has no desire awakened within him and which can be filled, but that now he wants to accept the situation he is in, this came from the Creator and was sent to him deliberately. And the reason is, as the advantage of flight from within the darkness. In other words, when a person sees that he is in a decline, afterwards, when he is rewarded with emerging from that state, he will know how to appreciate the importance of the state of ascent. At that time, he will be able to discern between light and darkness and will be able to thank the Creator for bringing him closer to spirituality. And then, when he appreciates the importance of the matter, he will have the power to extend the light of Torah. Since then, quote, the blessed clings to the blessed, end quote. To the extent that one appreciates one's wholeness, how blessed he is with his lot, that the Creator has brought him closer, to that extent he can extend the blessing, as it is written, that, quote, the blessed clings to the blessed, end quote. Therefore, if one has no darkness, he cannot appreciate the light. Hence, one is not as delighted over being able to receive closeness to the Creator as he would be, if he knew how to appreciate the state of ascent. Therefore, they are proportional. To the extent that he thanks and praises the Creator for bringing him closer to him, and the person feels blessed by the Creator, to that same extent he can extend the abundance from above. It follows that it seems as though the amount of abundance that one can draw is proportional to the level that one is in a state of that one is in a state of blessing. When a person prevails and asks for help from the Creator after he has decided that he has a harm-doer in his heart called the will to receive, and that he cannot emerge from it, meaning after going through several ascents and descents, he finally sees that he has remained bare and destitute. At that time, his prayer is from the bottom of the heart. That is, he sees that if the Creator does not help him, he cannot overcome it. And although one can say that he believes above reason, that only the Creator helps him, within reason, he does not feel this, since he knows that he himself made the effort and the labor to obtain something in spirituality. But when one sees that after all the exertions, he cannot emerge from the governance of the will to receive for himself, then he sees within reason that only the Creator can help him. It follows that what our sages said, quote, man's inclination overcomes him every day, and were it not for the help of the Creator, he would not be able to overcome it, end quote. He does not need to believe in this above reason, the way ordinary workers of the Creator who observe the Torah and commandments believe above reason that this is so, that the Creator helps them. Rather, those people who want to work in order to bestow, for them, it is within reason, to the point that they must believe above reason that the Creator can help them emerge from the governance of the will to receive.
1: This is as it is written in the Zohar about the spies who said that the landlord cannot save his own vessels. Baal Sulam said about this that it means that the spies who slandered the land of Israel refer to land Eretz, which is Malchut. The spies said that the Creator too cannot help save his own vessels, meaning the vessels of holiness, meaning vessels of bestowal. Follows that everyone knew that it was not within men's power to emerge from the control of self-reception, but that we must believe that the Creator can help. At that time, a person falls into doubt whether it is true that the Creator can help in this sense. He says that he has already asked the Creator several times to help him and give him the desire to bestow and award him love of the Creator, but he received no answer to his prayers. At that time, it is difficult for him to believe that the Creator will help him. But after all the efforts he has done without escaping the campaign, he is rewarded with obtaining the desire to bestow. And then he sees within reason that were it not for the help of the Creator, he would not be able to overcome it. It follows that now that the Creator has helped him and granted his prayers, when he asked the Creator to help him, it is as is said, he will open our hearts with his law, Torah, and will place in our hearts the fear of him and the love of him, to do his will and to serve him wholeheartedly. How he praises the Creator for granting his prayers, and how he values the blessing he has received from the Creator. Now a person is truly called blessed, and accordingly we say the blessed clings to the blessed. And then he can receive a great illumination, because his quality of blessed is great. However, once a person has been rewarded with vessels of bestowal, he is considered to have borne a son, meaning a male. That is, he has obtained vessels of bestowal, which is considered that he has been rewarded with the correction of creation, which is chesed. Meaning to serve the Creator with vessels of bestowal, which extend from above, from the Anpin, from which the chesedim are extended. For the Anpin is called male, who bestows chesedim. It follows that the preparation is called father, for the preparation for something is called the reason, and the result is called offshoot. This is considered that the person bore a male child, that he has now taken upon himself the desire to bestow, which is the correction of creation, by which he will be able to receive the delight and pleasure. It follows that once he has a son called correction of creation, comes the time when one needs to try to obtain the purpose of creation, which is his desire to do good to his creations. And this is considered that the abundance comes from above downward, meaning that the lower one is the receiver. This is considered that now the quality of a daughter was born, who receives the light of the purpose of creation. This is a female who receives from the giver, and this is called Malchut, the last hay of the name Havaya. In other words, now that he has a son and a daughter, which imply the Vav He of the name Havaya, since the name Havaya are the letters Yod He Vav He, where Yod is Chokhmah, the first He is Bina, from which the quality of Zer Anpin is extended, called Chesed, which receives Chesedim. Malchut too is extended from the Yod He, for she receives Chokhmah, called daughter. Hence, when one is rewarded with bearing the qualities of son and daughter through his work, that person is considered to have completed the holy name.
2: If he did not bear a son and a daughter through his work, it means that he has not completed the holy name. This is why the Zohar says it would be better for him if he were not born, since man is born in the world in order to perform corrections and complete the holy name. As our sages said about the verse, quote, "The Lord has sworn, the Lord will have war against Amalek," end quote. And they said, quote, "The Creator has sworn that his name is not complete, and his throne is not complete, until he blots out the name of Amalek," end quote. We should interpret that the name Yud-He, called Chokhmah Ubina, should illuminate for the Vav-He. This comes through man's work, who bears a son and a daughter, meaning a male, which are the vessels of bestowal in which the light of Chesedim shines, and also to extend to Malchut, called daughter, which are vessels of reception in which the light of Chokhmah illuminates. At that time, through one's work, one completes the holy name, called Yud-Hei Vav-Hei. And this comes by blotting out Amalek, meaning by engaging in Torah and commandments in order to complete the holy name. And then he will reveal the wholeness called He is One and His Name One. It follows that one who did not complete the holy name, who did not bear a son and a daughter, meaning did not correct the vessels of bestowal, in which the light of Chasadim shines, which is considered a male, and even if he did bear a son, called a male, but has not yet completed his work of bearing a female too, meaning vessels of reception, which will enter Kedusha, holiness, in which the light of Chokhmah shines, called female, which is the light that shines from above downward to the creatures, for the receivers of the abundance are called female, we are told that he still did not complete his work. Hence, it is better for him if he were not born, because he has no part at all in the holy name. This is as was said above, that he did not draw the Vav Hei, for drawing the light into the Vav Hei depends on the actions of the lower ones. This is the meaning of, quote, which God has created to do, end quote, that the lower ones must draw through their good deeds. This is as the Ari writes, that all the works of the lower ones, whether good deeds or bad deeds, God forbid, concern only the Vav Hei, which are called Zer Anpin and Malchut. According to the above, we should interpret what is written, quote, this month is to you, end quote. We should interpret in the work that, quote, there is nothing new under the sun, end quote. Thus, what is the meaning of renewal, of which it is written, quote, this month is to you, end quote? The answer is, to you, since all the novelties and changes are specifically to you, meaning for you. In other words, with regards to the Creator, it is written, quote, I, the Lord, do not change, end quote. This means that with regards to the Creator, there are no changes. Rather, all the many degrees and changes are only from the perspective of the receivers. But why are there changes with respect to the receivers? After all, there are no changes in spirituality. The answer is that since it is impossible to receive any light, but only according to the size of the clothing affects changes in the light, so that according to the value of the clothing, so is the attainment in the light.
1: And what is the clothing in which the light dresses? That clothing is of reflected light. This means that since there was a correction, where in order to avoid shame while receiving the light and pleasure, there was a restriction and concealment, so we cannot see the light, but only to the extent that one can receive in order to bestow. In other words, to the extent that one can aim to bestow, the light is revealed to him. It follows that the vessel that can receive light is essentially the extent to which he can bestow upon the Creator, and does not do anything unless for the sake of the Creator. And since the matter of working in order to bestow is against nature, this work is very slow. And to the extent that he overcomes, that he prevails in order to work, in order to bestow, to that extent he dresses and attains the light. Naturally, many degrees are made according to the value of the work of the receivers, though from the perspective of the giver, there are no changes. This is the meaning of the words, "This month is to you," meaning all the changes are for you, meaning it is your work for you, for the lower ones. And the main work is that we need additional overcoming, which is faith above reason, meaning that any renewal in the work comes from faith above reason. Conversely, those who work with faith above reason have no renewals. This is the meaning of the words, "There is nothing new under the sun." Meaning specifically, under the sun, there are no renewals. But above the sun, there are renewals. Now we should understand the meaning of sun in the work. The sun shines during the day. A day means, as it is written, the murderer arises at dawn, he kills the poor and the indigent. Does that mean that light is day? The meaning is that if the matter is as clear as day to you, this is called sun, meaning knowing. Conversely, night means doubt. It follows that there is nothing new under the sun, means that if the sun, which is knowledge, is of superior importance, meaning that one's reason is the cause of the actions, in that respect, there is no renewal in the work, for the work does not object to reason. There are no renewals there. But if a person wants to work above the sun, meaning above reason, then he has renewals in the work. Since each time the wicked comes to him and asks Pharaoh's question, and the wicked's question, which is are called who and what, and a person should answer them. This work belongs to you. Out of these questions and answers, novelties always emerge. As it is written, there is nothing new under the sun. But above the sun, meaning above reason, there are novelties. The work above reason should be unconditional surrender. That is, one should take upon himself the burden of the kingdom of heaven above reason. A person should say, "I want to be a servant of the Creator, even though I have no idea about the work, and I feel no flavor in the work. Nevertheless, I'm willing to work with all my might, and as though I have attainment and feeling and flavor in the work. And I'm willing to work unconditionally." At that time, a person can go forward, and then there's no place for him to fail from his state, since he takes upon himself to work even when he is placed right in the earth, since it is impossible to be lower than the earth.
2: This is, as it is written, quote, "A generation goes and a generation comes, and the earth forever stands," end quote. We should interpret that in the work, "a generation goes and a generation comes" means ascents and descents. The fact that one yearns for knowledge, meaning that he does not want to work above reason, but specifically within reason, meaning that he says that if the body understands the benefits of working and observing the commandments of the king, then he is willing to labor and work. But to believe above reason, To this, the body does not agree. Instead, he stands and waits for the body to understand it. But otherwise, he cannot do the holy work. And sometimes he does overcome these thoughts and desires, and this causes him the ascents and descents. Yet, if one decides that he wants to work in a state of dust, meaning even if he tastes the taste of dust in the work, he says that it is very important for him to be able to do something for the sake of the Creator. And for himself, he does not care which taste he feels. And he says that this work, in which one tastes the taste of dust, meaning that the body mocks this work, he says to the body that in his view, this work is regarded as raising the Shekhinah, divinity, from the dust. In other words, although the body tastes dust in this work, the person says that it is holiness and does not measure how much flavor he feels in the work. Rather, he believes that the Creator does enjoy this work, since there is no mixture of the will to receive here, since he has nothing to receive, because there are no flavors or scent in this work, as there is only the taste of dust here. For this reason, he believes that this is the holy work, and he is delighted. Accordingly, we should interpret that a generation goes and a generation comes means ascents and descents. A generation goes means that the state of ascent has parted from him. And a generation comes means that another ascent has come to him. And this is endless. However, quote, the earth forever stands, end quote. The earth is regarded as dust. When a person feels that he is placed in the earth, that there is no lower state than the one he is in. If a person works in the manner of earth, meaning that he agrees to work even in a state of dust, this is forever stands. When he has no falls, because he is already placed in the earth and sanctifies the earth.
1: What impressed me here is the matter of the son and daughter, where it says that if you did not correct his vessels of reception, it's not enough to correct only the vessels of bestowal, as I understood, that you need to correct vessels of... reception as well, then it's good that he wasn't created. It doesn't have a part in the holy name. Our goal is exalted.
2: Let's continue to the lesson from the 31st of May, 2002.
1: Here in this article, we hear what Rabash tells us about the division between the inanimate degree of sanctity, meaning a person who observes Torah and commandments, he lives a normal life, a religious life, and a person who wants to advance a bit beyond that. And the difference between them is that the second one has spies, has doubts, and the second one, there's a necessity to turn to the Creator for help. That he feels in his life that even though he observes the commandments and he studies, nevertheless, life are devoid of content. And this is because the point in the heart demands fulfillment. And this fulfillment can only be if it will be filled with the sensation of the Creator, the feeling of the light. And that's really the special thing here, the turning to the Creator for help. When we feel it, because I see that everyone is here. And here, Rabash speaks about how much we need to discern, observe these things. Are there spies in us that won't give it a rest and constantly cast doubts in us? Where am I? Why am I here? What am I looking for in life? Is what I have not enough? Even if I will be in Torah and commandments, even if I will observe everything, even if I will be a good Jewish person, is something else missing? Here, the spies are the reasons, those vessels, thanks to which a person advances. Although this is a negative force, but it's truly a messenger from the Creator to advance a person precisely to the land of Israel and to enter it.
2: It follows that everyone knew that it was not within man's power to emerge from the control of self-perception, but that we must believe that the Creator can help. At that time, a person falls into doubt whether it is true that the Creator can help in this, since he says that he has already asked the Creator several times to help him and give him the desire to bestow and award him the love of the Creator, but he received no answer to his prayer. At that time, it is difficult for him to believe that the Creator will help him. But after all the efforts he has done, without escaping the campaign, he is rewarded with obtaining the desire to bestow. And then he sees within reason that were it not for the help of the Creator, he would not be able to overcome it.
1: So why did the Creator make this process, prepare it for us? Because it's not enough to observe and to attain what's in the Torah. Rather, we must obtain in a certain

0: willingness, the knowledge that without the help from the Creator, he's not able to reach his goal. So it's like a child who wants something and finally begins to understand that it depends on his father, that his father will help him attain what he wants. Similarly, we come to necessity for turning to the Creator, because our desire and our nature are completely opposite. And if not for this necessity, we would never want to turn to him. Man's inclination is evil from his youth. That's why through these disappointments, we acquire a great desire to turn to him. And then we come to adhesion, meaning we see that all the paths that he prepared for us, and the spies and the disappointments and those past fulfillments, and all those degrees were only so we would come to need him.
1: It follows that now that the Creator has helped him and granted his prayers, when he asks the Creator to help him, it is as it is said, quote, he will open our hearts with his law and will place in our hearts the fear of him and the love of him to do his will and to serve him wholeheartedly, end quote. How he praises the Creator for granting his prayers and how he values the blessings he has received from the Creator. Now a person is truly called blessed. And accordingly we say, quote, the blessed clings to the blessed, end quote. And then he can receive a great illumination because his quality of blessed is great.
0: According to equivalence of form, we learn that we are existence out of absence. The desire to receive that was created as existence out of absence, meaning opposite in our nature from the Creator. And to the extent that we will invert the will, our will to receive to the will to bestow, through the intention to bestow, to that extent we'll approach him until we adhere to him. Meaning, the correction is not in the desire. We cannot change the desire. This is nature. What we can do is how to correct how we use our desire. Why are we using it? What for? If our use is in order to adhere to the Creator, to resemble him, be equal to him, then to that extent we begin to approach him. To the extent that we approach him, we're filled with the upper light and we enter wholeness and eternity. If there are questions, ask in the middle.
1: However, once a person has been rewarded with vessels of bestowal, he is considered to have born a son, meaning a male. That is, he has obtained vessels of bestowal, which is considered that he has been rewarded with the correction of creation, which is chesed, mercy or grace, meaning to serve the Creator with vessels of bestowal, which extend from above, from Zeampin, from which chesedim are extended. For Zeampin is called male, who bestows chesedim. It follows that the preparation is called father, for the preparation for something is called the reason, and the result is called the offshoot. This is considered that the person bore a male child, that he has now taken upon himself the desire to bestow, which is the correction of creation by which he will be able to receive the delight and pleasure. It follows that once he has a son, called the correction of creation, comes the time when one needs to try and obtain the purpose of creation, which is his desire to do good to his creations. This is considered that the abundance comes from above downwards, meaning that the lower one is the receiver. This is considered that now the quality of a daughter was born, who receives the light of the purpose of creation. This is a female who receives from the giver, and this is called Malchut, the last He of the name Havaya. In other words, now that he has a son and a daughter, which imply the Vav He of the name Havaya, since the name Havaya are the letters Yud He Vav He, where Yud is Chokmah, the first He is Bina, from which the quality of Zeampin is extended, called Chesed, which receives Chesedim. Malchut, too, is extended from the Yud He, for she receives Chokmah, called daughter. Hence, when one is rewarded with bearing the qualities of son and daughter through his work, that person is considered to have completed the whole

0: name. But if he did not bear a son and a daughter through his work, it means that he has not completed the holy name. This is why the Zohar says that it would be better for him were he not created, since man is created in the world in order to perform corrections and complete the holy name. As our sages said about the verse, quote, "The Lord has sworn the Lord will have war against Amalek," end quote. They said, quote, "The Creator has sworn that his name is not complete and his throne is not complete until he blots out the name of Amalek," end quote. We should interpret that the name Yud-Heh, called Chokhmah U'Binah, should illuminate for Vav-Heh. This comes through man's work who bears a son and a daughter, meaning a male, which are vessels of bestowal, in which the light of Chasadim shines, and also extends to Malchut, called daughter, which are vessels of reception, in which the light of Chokhmah illuminates. At that time, through one's work, one completes the holy name, called Yud-Heh Vav-Heh. And this comes by blotting out Amalek, meaning by engaging in Torah and commandments in order to complete the holy name. And then he will reveal the wholeness called He is One and His Name One.
1: A bit more.
0: It follows that one who did not complete the holy name, who did not bear a son and a daughter, meaning did not correct the vessels of bestowal in which the light of Chasadim shines, which is considered male, and even if he did bear a son, called a male, he has still not completed his work of bearing a female too, meaning vessels of reception, which will enter Kedusha, holiness, in which the light of Chokhmah shines, called female, which is the light that shines from above downward to the creatures, for the receivers of the abundance are called female. We are told that he still did not complete his work. Hence, it is better for him were he not created, because he has no part at all in the holy name. This is as was said above, that he did not draw the Vav-Heh, for drawing the light into the Vav-Heh depends on the actions of the lower ones. This is the meaning of, quote, which God has created to do, end quote. But the lower ones must draw through their good deeds. This is, as the Ari says, that all the works of the lower ones, whether good deeds or bad deeds, God forbid, concern only the Vav-Heh, which are called Zer'anpin and Malchut.
1: Meaning, we can only prepare our vessels, the abundance, that is in the Yud Hey of the name Havaya in Chokhmah and Bina. Keter is, well, let me illustrate. We have Keter, or the quality of root, or the thought of creation, to do good to his created beings. From there, the light descends, then we have the quality of Chokhmah and Bina.
2: So
1: Chokhmah and Bina are preparing the light, and then here is the entire system that brings out, executes the entire plan, the upper light. And the lower ones are Zeranpin and Malchut, meaning these are our actions, good deeds. But to the extent that Zeranpin and Malchut will fit Chokhmah and Bina, be compatible with them, this couple, when they will fit Chokhmah and Bina, Chokhmah and Bina called Abba Ve'ima, Zeranpin and Malchut are called Zon, sons, children, male and female, to the extent that they will be compatible, the lower one with the upper one, to that extent they will be filled with the abundance that is here without any limitation. Then they will reach the purpose of creation. That's what Baal Salam writes in the introduction to Tess, where we begin from the question of what is the purpose of our lives, emptiness, and the answer is taste and see the Lord is good, the upper light that must fill the vessels, the soul of the created being. Clear? Those things are simple. They're right before your eyes, so a person can easily establish his correct vision. Zeranpin eventually has to resemble Chochmah, and Bina has to resemble Abba Veima. As it's written, in the future, Ma is destined to be Ab and Bon to be Sag. There's such a condition in reception, in Kabbalah, about the correction. What conditions you reach correction, the end of correction.
0: What is the connection between Amalek and Israel that he scrutinizes?
1: We learned with you that the whole thing is that we are in our process where the Creator created Ein Sof through five worlds, Ak and Abiyah. He brings us down to this world. So we'll return to that same degree called Ein Sof through our own efforts, our own forces. This is called the A state, this is the B state, generally speaking. And back to Ein Sof is called the C state. That's how he talks about it in the introduction or the preface to the Book of Zohar. What's the difference? Ein Sof, we are here in the thought of creation to do good to his created beings fully. The light and the vessel are together in an unchanging state. This is the only state the Creator created, an infinite, eternal state, perfect state. Except we are here on the degree of root, the coarseness of root, that we feel, let's say, from him like an embryo in his mother's womb, we feel the light of nefesh, nefesha, rest, a state of rest. And to attain that we are together with the Creator in Tijan, we need to go through the construction of the vessel, that this desire will be as if we give birth to it from ourselves. We are lacking a deficiency, and then to create this deficiency, we must go descend to the state where it's the opposite from Ein Sof, and through our own labor to go back to Ein Sof with our deficiency in our desire. As we say, by raising man through prayer and good deeds, through Torah and Mitzvot, we raise the soul to Ein Sof. Now, what is Amalek and all these other discernments? So in order to do this work, we need two opposite forces. This is called two angels that bring a person to Shabbat, from the eve of Shabbat to Shabbat. Two opposite forces. We have two opposite forces, that the qualities of the light and the qualities of the vessel, but we need them to be precisely in opposition. Here they are in wholeness and in adhesion. So in order to make them opposites, there's a spiritual action here called the shattering of the vessels, where the connection between the vessel and the light was broken, the screen was shattered, as we learn it. This is the screen, it shattered, and then through lack of adhesive between them, when the screen was shattered, we begin to feel inside of us two opposite forces, the good force and the evil force. The good force and the good inclination and the evil inclination. And then through the struggle between them, or the good force is the spark of the Creator, the divine part from above, and the evil inclination is the stony heart, Amalek, the snake, three impure shells, doesn't matter how you call it. We're between these two forces, good and evil, right? Good and evil. And we're in the middle. Who are we? We are the shell of Noga. It's neither good nor bad. Rather, it depends on where we, what we ascribe ourselves to, where we associate ourselves with. So, half good and half bad, it says about it, meaning either to the good or to the bad. So how can we know where is the good and where is the bad? Well, this is why our path is always made of ascents and descents. Descents and ascents. First a person enters the left line, then he sees it's evil, he goes to the right, again left, he goes to the right, and this way you rise until the end of correction. Meaning it can't be that in a certain degree you're simply going to go up. You must fall to the left, check that it's evil, and then go right. Why can I go right instead of left? Because our nature from the get-go is drawn to the evil. The man's heart, man's inclination is evil from its youth. What is this written? Well,
2: no.
1: What did I write here? Oh, no ga. Why am I writing this way? I'm thinking about the evil, so no ga.
0: So what is our choice actually? If we learn that between the good and evil, we automatically follow evil and then we go to the good, where is the point of choice?
1: I don't know what you refer to by choice. What is choice? Depict the state where you have choice.
0: That's what you drew there. We're in exactly the state between good and evil, which is actually... If I'm exactly between good and evil, and I don't know how to choose, what will I choose? What does it mean in the middle? In the middle, they both seem the same to me. It's written that this is bad, this is good. That doesn't tell me anything. How do I feel it, yes? I don't see in advance. There are no stickers, signs in this world on all the desires, all the lusts, all the deeds, if this good or this is good or evil. If it were so, then where would be our choice? So I'm always between various options, let's say, which are completely equal to me. If they're equal, then how can I choose? Well, so why is Noga called half good, half bad, half evil? What choice can there be? Half good, half evil? I said, it's because I can go towards this or that, but where to go? You don't know in advance. If you know in advance, there's no choice. If you're told, this is better, more worthwhile than that, then how do I choose? It's only through the ascents and descents. There is no righteous man in the land who did good and did not sin. Meaning, every time you have to go into failure, and according to the failure, according to the feeling of how opposite this is from the spiritual degree, wholeness, perfection, the state of the Creator, in accordance with that, you have some recognition of who he is, what he is, as the advantage of flight out of darkness, and then you yearn for him, you aspire. And then in that way, you gather all these yearnings until you reach a state where you truly shout and you adhere to him. You receive these powers and you adhere until you truly build a real desire. But this is only from this feeling. And so all these wars with Amalek, the shells, what's written to us, all the wars, the war of conquest in the testimony, it all clarifies to us the discernments that a person needs to go through in order to reach the land of Israel. The land of Israel, meaning land, desire. The land of desire, Israel, Yashar'el, where the desire is exactly similar, exactly like the Creator's desire of Yashar'el, Israel. It will receive a screen on the height of the light, which clothes on the degree of Ein Sof. Yes.
1: You say adhesion. Do you mean the purpose of creation?
0: Purpose of creation is to adhere to him, yes.
1: You say that the purpose of creation is to delight its created beings.
0: To delight the created beings, that is the state, and to adhere to him, that is the action. To adhere to him, you receive the thought of creation, which is to do good to his created beings.
1: Sounds like adhesion is bina, and the purpose of creation is chokhmah.
0: Again?
1: It sounds like adhesion is bina, and the purpose of creation is chokhmah.
0: The thought of creation, perhaps that is what you mean. Look, where is this? We have... Where is it, walking the path of truth? It's in the letters. You see, you have it? Good, everyone does. So let's open page 101.
1: Kabbalah for the student, page 101.
0: If we're advancing correctly to the goal, then we're advancing through the middle line, which is not right nor left. It incorporates both. From the left, we receive desires. We correct them with the intention in order to bestow from the right side. And then from these two, we rise through the middle line. And here he describes to us how to do it. Look at the third paragraph, and I will explain to you the secret of the middle pillar, which is the secret of the Torah, the Creator and Israel are one, meaning Oraita, the Torah, that is the light, the laws of advancement. Israel, Israel, that is the person, the soul, that wants to reach the degree where it is adhered to the Creator. And the Creator, that is the goal. And they are one. Why? Because in the first state, as well as in the third state, well, it's one thing, and we need by our own powers to rise to that state. For the purpose of the soul when it comes to the body, meaning why are we in this world? Constituted of both body and a soul, because the soul which will be awarded while clothed in the body, when we live here in this world, after death, we never talk about what happens after death. In the wisdom of Kabbalah, we talk about what a person must attain in his life here in this world. And so, while clothed in a body, what does the soul need? To return to its root and to adhere to Him, the Creator. Meaning, while still in this life, we need to come to the spiritual degree, rather from the spiritual degree called this world. It's a spiritual degree, a degree where we are opposite to the good state, the goal. We need to climb this entire spiritual ladder all the way through to the end of correction. And one who doesn't do it in one incarnation does it over several. And actually, all the process, all the generations, Baal Sulam describes it as the souls which are reincarnating, returning to this world, so as to ultimately reach that third state. As it is written, to love the Lord your God and to follow His ways. Well, you can see how many things here, love and to follow His ways and to keep His commandments and to adhere to Him. And here you see that the goal of the matter is to adhere to Him, meaning as the soul was prior to its clothing in a body. Anyone here asking about adhesion? Yes?
1: In the work, it's as if right and left, good and evil, I can see it only in retrospect. And it doesn't matter to me because before I enter the state, I can't know, I can't tell what it'll be like. It's like each time I have to hold on to these three things, right, the same thought, regardless of the state in the work. Only in retrospect I can see what was good and bad, right? So how do I do this work during the preparation stage? I unite these three things. I take the desire to Him. I take my thought to Him. I receive now the connection between me and Him. What do I do with it? Let's say I have, I don't know, a pleasure in the group, in the state of preparation. It's enough to think about it. I have to bless. What do I say?
0: You don't need anything. If you say, what do I need? You're already spoiling the process. How do you know what you're going to need?
1: I'm asking.
0: Well, so there's this one very simple thing. There is only one force that can help us. It's the reforming light. If you think you have the intellect and the advanced knowledge of how to go from state to state, well, obviously, no one has it. Simply, I'm explaining this to you now, and it's as though it's the first time you hear about it. And so you'll hear about it for the first time in each and every state that you haven't gone into yet. Because if you don't have this new vessel, you don't know how it's built and how you need to correct it and how you're supposed to fill it with light. That's how it is on every degree, to attain from the left side of the vessel, to correct it from the right side, and then to rise through the middle line to fill it. And so it is left, right, middle, left, right, middle. You have to advance. And you never know ahead of time what to do because you're not on that degree, simply. These are called degrees, degrees where what you haven't attained, you don't have. So how to advance, then? You have a very simple solution. The light, as we learn through the four phases of direct light, which created the vessel, built the vessel, and gave the vessel all its qualities, then it turns the vessel from good to evil, from evil to good. It does whatever it wants. That very same light, I need it to continue working on me. There is no other solution. So, open page 198. We keep returning to it. Right? Accordingly, we should ask, if so, why did the Kabbalists obligate every person, to study the wisdom of Kabbalah? There is a great thing in this, which should be made public, because there is a great remedy, sgula, for those who engage in the wisdom of Kabbalah. Even though they do not understand what they learn, they don't demand to understand. They only want, right? They yearn. If you have a yearning, great. If there is no yearning, there's nothing to do. However, through the great desire to understand what they're learning, they awaken upon themselves the lights that surround their souls. Interpretation, because every person of Israel is promised to attain all the great attainments, meaning to reach the end of correction and adhere to him, which the Creator thought in the thought of creation to please every created being with. Each one of us is already in this state, but we need to discover that state ourselves, as it is written, and I ate of the ancient. However, one who wasn't awarded in this incarnation will be awarded in the next, and so on, second, third, and so on. That is the process. That's why we reincarnate, we return here, until he's awarded with completing the Creator's thought, which he thought on about him, as is written in the Zohar. Meaning, you'll reach, well, a state, you're already there in Ein Sof, you just don't feel it. Now, you're just unconscious. Gradually, you, as if purify your vessel of reception until you feel it more and more. Oh, I reached the end of correction. What did you correct? You corrected, the vessels, your vessels, in which you feel the state called the end of correction. Yes. Just one more sentence. So, as you study, if you study correctly, and there are conditions for this, which Kabbalists detail. So when you study, if you study correctly, you receive a force from above, a force which leads you to the goal, very simply. It leads you through various things. It gets you into failures, into disappointments, as we read in the article, yes, where this is done deliberately, so that you will feel that you require the Creator's help, and so on. But it's through the light that you advance. So you have no other alternative. It's only through studying.
1: My question is, we learn that in the spiritual degree, there is seemingly no connection between one degree and the next. So, posterior and anterior, it doesn't matter. What has to be done in the preparation stage, that every stage I go through, from the darkness I receive a vessel, I fill it with light and it's in a state. But there are things where eventually I return to the same point, as if I lost my grip. what within your power to do, you should do, the group, the reforming light. How can I hold on to all these discernments over time?
0: No, you see, he emphasizes here, even though they don't understand what they learn, he implies that this is through the entire path. If you truly enter, you leave the degree of the still. The still means that you're unchanging. And you can say that I do everything that's written in Shulchan Aruch and so on, but if you never change, you're called still, inanimate, with respect to spirituality. So if you exit the state of the inanimate and you want to rise, you never know what up is. You never know what it means to be 5 years older. Ask a child, he can tell you whatever he wants, but he himself inside does not know, even though we have examples, right? But he has examples, but we don't. So this is why it's called the Torah of the concealed, the teaching of the concealed. Why concealed? Your next degree is always concealed. So it is each time. You want to advance with the intellect. But if you could advance with the intellect, you would not need the creator, you would not need the society, any of it. But you're given the society, you're given the creator, you're given all these conditions, and the intellect is not given. And understanding is not given. And you are given more and more disappointments, confusions. Look how we have people sitting here. I remember myself as well when I came to the Rabash. I was 33 years old. I went through university, doctorate, PhD. I worked in a research institute and here in the Air Force in Israel. I was independent already, meaning I went through many things in life. And suddenly you sit down, some things are explained to you every day, you're completely confused, the intellect doesn't grasp it, you're disoriented. You fell into some world which isn't yours at all. You understand?
3: With all the experience I have in life that I had, I remember, and I looked at what did I have before on top of him. When I understand in his life, he's sitting there in some synagogue in the corner in Bnei Brak, and that's it. Then I understand that he understands everything in his life, and I don't understand anything. And it's always like that, towards the next degree, how we feel it. That's why it's called the next degree. Where's the posterior, the achap of the upper inside the... this is always, and this is in order to, on purpose, in order to compel you to turn to the light, to the reforming light. Look at what's written. If we're already going to go get confused, then let it be in wholeness.
4: Combining mercy with judgment.
3: That's also hard, but read, please, Owen.
4: Connecting the measure of mercy with judgment. Connecting mercy with judgment. The main work is the choice, meaning, and you choose life, which is adhesion, meaning lishma. By this you are rewarded, being adhered to spiritual life.
3: Where is our actual choice? We have one action from all the actions that we do in our lifetime, which is in free choice for us. If we were true researchers and we would look at ourselves with the eyes of a scientist, we would see that our entire biological body, our physiology, all the wise things that we have in our mind, altogether the 2% that we're using, etc., etc., these are systems that altogether we can't even determine anything. Yes? Function is function. Also in the brain, also in the thought process, even in all kinds of way that we seemingly get along in life with our choices, etc. In the end, we're operating according to a computer, some kind of conditions that it receives, how it connects them according to our attributes, meaning according to the beginning, the initial conditions. And altogether by this, we are completely like beasts. We operate according to the laws of nature, and we have no possibility of entering our choice into it to put some detail or condition that will be from the side. Even from that side, if so, then where is that side that we take it from? Or maybe someone will tell me, or I'll just see some phenomena in life around me. So it's also things that are absorbed inside this box of mine. And in short, a person has no choice. He explains this in the article, The Freedom. Balasulam, it's also here in the Freedom articles here. You can read it later. A person has no action in his life besides one action, and you have chosen life. What is to choose life? That he explains. In the rest of things, it's not worthwhile to pay attention to. That's what he wants to emphasize. Because all the rest things, if they cascade one way or another, we like it or light, they'll happen that way. But if we put all our attention on that point, then we succeed. Nevertheless, this is where we build our independence. Yes. Again.
4: The association of the quality of judgment with mercy. The main work is choice, meaning choose life. So there will be adhesion, which is lishma. By this, one is rewarded with adhesion with a life of lives.
3: In the Creator, in the source of life.
4: When there's open providence, there's no room for choice.
3: So if a person doesn't, if there's revealed providence, then this means that all of reality, all the created beings, everything functions according to their inner programming, and then we seemingly don't exist.
4: For this reason, the upper one raised the Malchut, which is the quality of judgment, to the Enaim.
3: What does that mean because of this? Because in revealed providence, there's no choice, and they want a person to be independent, so something will be determined on his own. For what? Because through his independence, by that he will feel who he is, what he is. By that he will define some action on his behalf, and by that he will be able to reach the degree of the Creator on his own, the degree of the Creator. Because to adhere to him means to reach that level and to adhere. Equal. And by this
4: it created a concealment.
3: Meaning this concealment is in order to give us choice.
4: Meaning that it seemed to the lower one that there was a drawback in the upper one.
3: By what are we given choice? We are given a feeling, thought, that the upper one, meaning the spiritual world, is not only not there. If it's not there, then we would just be like beasts, living in this world, not knowing anything of it. But rather, those who want to advance, for those who want to be progressed, to advance, to make from them Adam, humans, and make them have choice, it's to them that we give, that concealment is given. That beginning of the concealment we now feel. How? Since each of us wants to attain something in his life from what he doesn't know, let's consider there's some concealment upon him already. Already the achap of the upper, meaning the upper degree, achap is called the lower layer of the upper one. And it is considered to beginning to work on us in such a way that it draws us, attracts us through the concealment. And there's a deficiency in the upper one, yes?
4: There was no greatness in the upper one.
3: That's what we feel. If we feel so, we enter into despair. The study is not attractive. The path seems unclear. Yes, correct. Yes, correct, wonderful. No, meaning we already enter somewhat into the process.
4: Subsequently, the qualities of the upper one are placed within the lower one, meaning they are deficient.
3: That's how you feel, not something.
4: It follows that these vessels have equivalence with the lower one, namely, that as there is no validity to the lower one, there's no vitality in the upper one.
3: That's how it appears to the lower one. For also in the upper one, there's no vitality. And the upper one, because the upper one, on purpose, disassembled himself from the light and shows the lower one that there's nothing.
4: meaning there's no taste in Torah mitzvot, for they are lifeless.
3: There are phenomena, and that's it said that it's ain't dangerous to study Kabbalah for a person who observes Torah and commandments and performs all the things that are demanded of a Jew to do in his lifetime. When he enters such states, such descents as we call them, and he even begins to disparage those things, so much so that all things appear to him as tasteless and have no value.
4: Then there is place for choice, that the lower one has to say that all the concealment he feels is because the upper one restricted himself for the sake of the lower one.
3: Meaning, what was the choice? To come to a state that you'll understand that the restriction, that confused state, that empty state, is in order to give you choice. You understand? And then there's room for choice. Meaning that the lower one should say, meaning to reach such an understanding that you'll say with your mouth. That's not worth a thing. There needs to be a certain definition of a state or deciding on a state in the heart and mind, inside. That this concealment he feels is because the upper one restricted himself on purpose for your benefit. And it is called Israel who have exiled, the Shekhinah is with them. The Shekhinah is called the upper degree, and the way you feel now. So it's in exile. And whatever taste he tastes towards the upper one, what is he worth the upper one? That's how he says the upper one's worth. Meaning, he's not to blame with the fact that he does not feel the taste of vitality, but rather, by his opinion, by his reason, there's no vitality and spirituality in the upper one. A person always decides according to what he feels, what he has. And if, now the choice, if a person overcomes, what does it mean overcomes? By what you were crying out here, all that you can do with your might, do, what are all these laws that seemingly I'll go study with a group and help the friends to be impressed by them and that. What's that whole matter? What confusion? There's no clear path, seemingly. Do something. So by all kinds of kind of sideway actions that you do in the group, why in the group? We already learned. We could say more about it. But if a person overcomes, meaning you receive additional forces, and says that that what you find that bitter taste in these nourishments in the upper one, meaning that they're not suitable to receive the abundance, since his vessels are to receive and not to bestow, he's sorry that the sorry one had to conceal himself. And for that, there's room for the low one, for slander, or you can say that the upper one's not okay, and there's nothing in him also. That's considered raising man. Then it turns into a request, meaning by you taking a deficiency from others, from around that are around you, you study with them, by receiving light from above, the illumination, then your deficiency in which you're not satisfied with life, in short, well, just like you're sitting now today, becomes man. It becomes the request, where the lower one, which the lower one raises up, you don't know how you raise it, but your attitude towards the upper one is called raising man. And by this, what does the upper one do? It raises its achab. And the matter of raising up or ascending is, read please.
4: By this, he raises his achap. Raising means that the upper one can show the lower one the merit and the pleasure that exists in the vessels of achap, that the upper one can reveal. Thus, from the perspective of the lower one, it follows that he raises the galgal ta'anayim of the lower one. And by this itself, the lower one sees the merit of the upper one. It follows that the lower one ascends together with the achap of the upper one.
2: Madrigot em bnuyot mi 10 sferot atem yodim ken keter chokhma bina zerampin vemal.
4: The degrees are built from 10 sferot, right? You know it. Keter chokhma bina zerampin en malchut. קטע חוכמה בינה, ארכר גלגלת העיניים, זרנטין המלכות, ארכר אחת. This is how the lower one and upper one are is also built that way. The upper one lowers its achap, zerantin and malchut, into the lower one, and makes it as if they're empty. There's nothing there. So what happens then? If here there is no light, it's empty. What does the lower one feel? That emptiness. So, Gargalta and Naim are called vessels of bestowal. And the Achap are vessels of reception. Why does the upper one make his Achap empty? So the lower one can correct its own vessels of Gargalta and Naim. But when the achap of the lower one is Gilgalta Naim, what are vessels of bestowal? Meaning I don't want anything. If I don't want anything, I won't see that he's empty. Meaning the emptiness of the lower one is my indication to which degree, to where I can correct my Gilgalta Naim. Because in the first initial state, number one, my Gilgalta Naim are corrupted. They're broken. And I need to bring them to be in chafetz chesed, delighted in mercy, that they don't want anything, vessels of bestowal. If they'll be on a degree that I don't want anything in them, the correction of chafetz chesed, correction of the screen, so the emptiness in the upper one won't be felt as something negative. Meaning, the upper one, in this way, when it shows the lower one that it's empty, it gives us a way to measure as much as we need to correct ourselves. That in this state we need to feel like you feel now. But what are you lacking now? Now you feel bad, emptiness, nothing. That is what the achap of the upper one is bestowing upon you. So you shouldn't erase this feeling and not erase your state. Now you need to add your exertion. Why does it say everything in your powers to do, do it? Now you have to add vessels, screens, forces, that they, even though in the state you feel now that there's nothing in the upper one, suddenly you'll start feeling that everything is there, that it's whole, that you're not lacking anything. It's not that you're not lacking altogether, that I'm dead or I don't care. That I'm not lacking means that the upper one is good, that he has everything, that nothing of the abundance is missing. So the next state now is to equip yourself with forces that will correct that state until the degree of delighted in mercy of the upper one. If you do it, then what happens next? If a person overcomes and finds bitter taste, is because he doesn't have the right vessels that he can receive that abundance, because his vessels are to receive and not to bestow, and he feels sorry that the upper one had to conceal himself. For this, the lower one will slander. It's a place to raise man. You work on it and receive the forces. By this, the upper one raises his achap. Raising means that the upper one can show the lower one the merit and the pleasure that exists in the vessels of achap, that the upper one can reveal. Thus, from the perspective of the lower one, it follows, when he raises Galgalta Naim of the lower one, with the achap of the upper one, it shows the lower one the merit of the upper one. It follows that the lower one ascends together with the achap of the upper one. That's it.
3: In such a state, I cannot receive fuel from myself?
4: You can never get fuel from yourself. Who are you? Where are you going to take it from? You are on a lower degree. You want to raise to upper degree. So you need to get an addition also of desires. and also screens, corrections. What's the difference between a small one and a big one? You're lacking a bit of flesh and a bit of intellect, right? You don't give forces to a child. Why? Because he's lacking the intellect. He could harm someone. As much as he's added force, he gets more intellect. If one will be more than the other, so it's a danger, right? Same here too. You just got an addition of forces, of negative forces from the upper one, uncorrected desires, by him concealing himself. Now you need to receive from him also light to correct those empty vessels. And then you will be equal to the upper one. But if you won't do anything, you'll go to sleep, so it won't get better. Specifically on these states, when you lost all your air came out, then you must turn to the group. Study all the actions that can help you. That's called the good deeds. Deeds that bring you to the good. No other choice. In you, you will never find those forces.
3: If now, when I'm in an ascent, I'm brought this descent actually so that I will advance, and then I won't remain in the ascent. Because in the ascent, I don't want to advance. And if I'm in a descent, I have no forces actually.
4: Then you won't have to ask for the vessels. You only have to yearn for the goal. And to which state he brings you, descent or ascent, that's none of your business. That's from the root of your soul. According to that, you get your states one after the other.
3: It turns out that one way or another, inside me, there are no fuels. There's no fuel for myself. It's like I'm filling myself in the environment. So where does that come, the matter of Lishma here? I want spirituality within inside me because...
4: Where is your freedom of choice? The article, The Freedom, he writes in the end. He writes at the end of The Freedom article. That's why he who makes efforts and every time chooses a better environment, he is worth praise and a reward. And also not because of his good thoughts. So there is one choice. It's every time to choose a better environment, meaning books and authors. That's called the study and the group, that every time they will bestow good thoughts upon you. They will direct you to the goal. They will give you the fuel. You have no other choice. Why? I already explained this. I can explain it again. Because there, in the first state and in the third state, we are all connected together as one man with one heart, in one soul. Afterwards, the soul is divided into 600,000 parts. But there, we are included together, so you can get an addition of a desire, an addition of forces only from above. You draw the light from above. You are given advice how to do it only through the society. Why? What's in the society that I'll be one person in the world? Because there you're connected with more souls. They are beside you. And from here, from the level of this world, you can get the forces of the connection that you are with them. By that, you draw from them. From them, you draw those additional desires and additional forces, because there you are together. It's general forces, meaning you have an opportunity through them while you are in your private part in a descent, you can get that additional forces through them. That's why all of our choice is, he writes, he makes efforts every day of his life only searching for a better environment. By this, he really implements his freedom of choice. You have nothing else to do in life. That's it. So every time, it's really running from the seat of the scornful and searching where the wise men are sitting. Yes.
3: How can I receive help from the group if my relations with the Creator are equal towards, meaning, what precisely in my relations with the Creator, what am I allowed to reveal in the group?
4: So here you're asking about the technique, what to reveal, how to relate to the group. That's a whole Torah. Kabbalists always studied in groups. And we have the complete method of how we have to behave in the group. The sacred group, Rabbi Shimon, the Ari, the students of the Ramchal, Baam Shel Tov with his teachings, Kotsk. We have a lot of examples. Here, you can open the book and you'll see society as a cause for spiritual attainment. You have a whole part here. It's like 50 or 60 pages that are only discussing that. Articles that tell you how you need to behave with the group, how you need to aid society and build it correctly. Then when you are in a weak state, like he is describing his state now, how you can get forces from them and how the society must give you forces, but without that there's nothing you can do. Why are we building groups? So they'll just sustain one another and have, it'll be a bit of happiness? No. To not run so you'll feel you're between your friends? No, this is something spiritual, completely. It's a completely different goal. It's a spiritual matter, only to get forces to advance spiritually. Well, we'll talk about it next time.
3: We're going to move to the next part of the lesson. Before that, let's sing a song.

0: We're going to move now to study with friends, guided by
1: PT24.
2: Dear beloved friends, let's sharpen our intentions before the lesson, be together in a mutual demand that the Creator will soften our hearts towards the friends, He will take our prayers with love. Everything for the friends will aim with happiness and gratitude, that our purpose will only be to raise in the degrees of holiness and adhere to Him.
0: Yes, friends, we studied today an amazing thing, that the Creator actually needs the person, needs our participation to complete the process of creation, of the correction of creation. This partnership is called the birth of a son and daughter in the work. Today, we want to scrutinize and deepen on this topic to see how, through the connection between us, while we're demanding from the Creator to participate with us in this point, to see how we can advance towards that part of ours in completing the correction of creation. So we're going to read an excerpt from the lesson where Rabash explains to us what this spiritual state called giving birth to a son and a daughter in the work is. Excerpt number one.
3: לאחר שאדם זכה לכלים דהשפעה, האדם נקרא.
0: Once a person was rewarded with vessels of bestowal, it's called that he was given a son, meaning he attained vessels of bestowal, which are called that he was rewarded with the correction of creation, which is chesed. That is to serve the Creator with vessels of bestowal, which extend from above. As far as Ziranpin, from which Chasadim emerge, Ziranpin is called male bestowing Chasadim. It turns out that the preparation is called Av, father, as a preparation for a thing is called the cause, and the consequence is called that which was born from it. This is considered that a person gave birth to a male son which received the desire to bestow now, that is the correction of creation, by which they will be able to receive the good and delight. It turns out that after one has a son called the correction of creation, the time came now where a person needs to try and attain the purpose of creation, which is his desire to do good to his created beings. And this is considered that the abundance comes from above downwards, that is, the lower one is the receiver, which is called that now a daughter was born. That is, she receives the light of the purpose of creation, which is the female, which receives from the bestower, and it's called Malchut, the last hay of the name Havaya.
2: Attaining vessels of bestowal is a birth and called a son. The preparation is called the father. And only by that correction, we cause the vessel worthy of receiving the abundance. How does this work take place? Where does it take place? Can we do this work without the environment, without the group? We will scrutinize this between us now in an active workshop.

0: So the question for the workshop is, what does it mean that in the 10 we give birth to a son and daughter in the spiritual work? What does it mean that in the 10 we are giving birth to a son and daughter in the spiritual work?
1: And what he writes here, a son is the correction of vessels of bestowal. He received now the desire to bestow, the correction of creation. And then he can receive the good and delight, which is already the matter of a daughter, where it is the light of the purpose of creation. And that's the correction of the reception of our vessel.
0: And then he gives birth to new qualities that aren't in our nature, that have a spiritual nature.
1: And we do the correction here in the group, with the books, with the friends, all the actions that we do together, we are drawing light, and by that we perform corrections.
0: Yeah, the light is what eventually comes from a person's demand for it. There has to be a true demand towards bestowal, then the light can truly work. And build vessels of bestowal in them, first of all. The ability to actually be in the quality of bestowal, which is called male or son. From that, he can correct his vessels of reception, called the daughter. Then, only if he keeps them both, it turns out that he fulfills the purpose of creation.
1: In the lesson, Rav said that a person has no action in his lifetime besides one action, which is, and you have chosen life. Life comes as a name in Hebrew, Chaim. Life is the name of a friend, but it's also in the ten, it comes from the center of the connection between us.
0: In the 10, we give birth to vessels of bestowal and reception. You can look at it in a way that on the path of correction from below upward, first we acquire the vessels of bestowal to bestow in order to bestow what we call a male. Then after we acquire the screen or vessels of bestowal, we join the vessels of reception. And then it's receiving in order to bestow. So there are degrees in this.
1: And also, if we were to look at Rav's words, it's all in concealment. All the spiritual degrees are not similar to one another, as he describes it. It's all in concealment. And one of the signs is you're not satisfied. Something is not good for you. And then you come to the group, and with the addition of all these small additions, and that's how you advance in concealment.
0: So it means that in the 10, for this, I guess, we have to connect in a way that we already have one whole vessel, common vessel of bestowal, and we correct the degrees of separation between us to a degree that we are already in such an adhesion that upon all the separation that grows. Where did he write about it? That in the end of the article, that he already doesn't care if he works in the dust, that it doesn't matter to him. He's all in bestowal, so he doesn't measure the taste he has in the work. And he believes that the Creator is enjoying the work of connection between us. And that's our calculation, only with the pleasure of the Creator, not of ourselves.
1: And then we start to act and invest outside of each of our desires, but to the common desire, the center of the ten.
0: Again, this work isn't easy or simple, it's against our nature, and we have only one choice to choose. Choose the group, the environment, to get the fuel to work from it.
1: Anyway, Baal HaSulam writes that the whole connection between the individual and the society is two commandments, actually, of bestowal and reception. So this way, also, your entire connection with the environment is always in bestowal and reception. Rather, here we want to associate all these to be able to have the Creator build these into vessels of bestowal. And by this, we come to the necessity. The necessity itself, the need, is what can evoke a common prayer between us, because we understand where we need to be and where we are. And by this, we actually awaken the light which does all the change.
0: Exactly, that's what Rav said, that then you have no other choice but only by the study that we
1: this process of correction is not simple. Rav teaches us that we are actually, when we stand before the next degree, we can never see what's there. We have never the intellect to understand the next degree. That's why it enters us into a certain confusion of how can we advance in advancement. We'll watch a clip from Rav who explains to us the manner of the work, even though we're in a state of misunderstanding and unknowing of the next degree. So we'll watch clip number one.
0: In the work, right and left, good or bad, it really doesn't matter, because before I go into a state, I don't know what it's going to be. So every time I have to hold on to this thought, I can't see what's good or bad, right?
1: Yes.
0: How do I do it in the preparation? How do I unite these things? I take the thought, I take the desire, and get the connection between me and him. So what do I do with it? It's enough that I think about him? Or should I try and...
1: You don't need anything. If you say, what do I need, you're already corrupting the process. How do you know what you need? You're asking, so for this, there's a simple matter. There's but one force that can help us, and it's the reforming light. If you think that you have the intellect and the knowledge in advance how to go from one state to another, it's clear to everyone here, you don't have it. Simply, the way I'm explaining it to you now, for the first time you're hearing it, that's how you'll hear it for the first time, each time, about a state that you have yet to enter. Because if you don't yet have the new vessel, then you don't know how it's built and how you need to correct it and how you need to fill it with light. And that's how it is with each degree. You attain on the left side a vessel, on the right side correct it, and like that in the middle line fill it. And that's how you have to go left, right, middle, left, right, middle. And you can never know in advance what to do. Because you're just not in this degree. This is called the degrees. And what you have yet to attain, you don't have.
0: Friends, how many times did we try to know everything through our mind, to try and understand their states of what good or bad is, what is right and what is left? From this excerpt, Rav clearly said that you can't know everything in advance. From the mind, we can't reach our next state. Alone, it won't work, but specifically, when we come to this point, this understanding that we can't keep working with our mind, from that point starts a true work. So, friends, let's connect all of us together, because only from that connection we can really do something. So let's hug the hearts of the friends. And from that connection, we will answer the next question. From the connection, not from the mind. So the question for the workshop is, what is the correct way to go from one state to the next on the spiritual path in the 10? Again, what is the correct way to go from one path to the next on the spiritual path in the 10? 6 minutes.
1: In this context, Rav described the Torah of concealment, that it's concealed from us, and that's why we never know what the next degree is. It's the upper intellect, and with the lower intellect, we cannot attain the upper intellect. What we need to do is simply put ourselves in a society with the influence of the light, the influence of the Creator, and this society, from its values and its interaction, will aim you, guide you to attain the upper mind. Just like a child, and Rav gave an example of this, I don't know what his state's going to be in 5 years, but for the sake of it, he's in school, and there's a teacher, and there's books, and that's how he grows up. That's how we grow in the environment with the light and the Creator that's in it.
0: And our mind can't help us in these things. So we need to process it gradually, all these sensations, because we are before a higher degree. And the only thing that, as Michael mentioned, is to choose life, the group, the friends, and to do actions where the rain falls, as we say, where the light that reforms works. So smaller or bigger actions for the sake of connection, to stay close to the groups, close to the teacher, as much as possible.
1: And just as the friend spoke really nicely now, and reminded us that the entire goal of this workshop and the scrutinies we do are to reach a state that from the connection we will scrutinize things and not from each on his own. So that's precisely the direction through which we need to scrutinize, meaning our study, every action we do, so that there will be maximal benefit from it. It needs to be from this place of the whole connection and to the extent in which we can aspire towards it and act from within it.
0: Yeah, the right way is everything you think that is right to do for today. Do it and don't postpone it for tomorrow.
1: The most important thing is to demand the light. We always hear and talk about this. The light is what awakened us to correct us and what will fill us. We need to remember what our goal is with each action, and that we can attain the goal only by the light and demand it.
0: A person also has to reach this recognition that only the light can. It's as if this action also can be automatic. It's a person needs to reach a necessity that this is the force that can actually work and correct and advance us as a group. You have to demand it as a group and to feel that necessity together.
1: We also need to remember that all the states are complete, perfect states. The Creator gives us precisely the state that we need now in the 10th. Also before the Congress.
0: Rav also drew it nicely on the board with the achap of the upper one, how it's clothed in the Galgal Ta'anayim of the lower one, and how the upper achap gives a person the feeling of the emptiness, that he's lacking something. By giving him emptiness, he's actually moving, motivating the lower one to search for the fulfillment where he can receive it in the upper one. And our upper one, that is a ten, it's a creator, it's a society. And we need to remember that all of our deficiencies, all these, the emptiness is only fulfilled in the connection between us, only in our group.
1: So it seems in lieu of what everyone's saying, there's a good chance that Yuda will arrange for us a third night in the Congress. We just need to start thinking about this practically.
0: What's the right way to go from one state to another spiritually in the ten? So, also yesterday was inspired by Rav's explanation about it, that it's supposedly, not supposedly, that there's a jump between one state to the next in spirituality. That's the thing. That's why also the mind can't work here, because the mind is linear. And here the states aren't. So it turns out that it's irrational what a person is demanded to do. That's why there's only the action of the upper force on a person.
1: We're all human beings, creatures of feeling. We learned and already understood that from our intellect nothing comes out. It's impossible to attain something through our logic, which is completely egoistic. So what remains for us? The feeling. So how to work correctly with the feeling? Many times I heard from the friends that when they spoke of how can I pass along this feeling, how can I say what I feel? So what feeling are we searching for? What feeling do we need to work upon? Rav teaches us that we just need to work on the desire for the goal, to long for it. That's what Kabbalists teach us. We're going to watch clip number two together, please.
0: You don't have anything. How to advance then? So, we have a simple solution. The light, as we learned through the four phases, created the vessel, built the vessel, and gave the vessel all its qualities. Then it turns the vessel from good to bad, bad to good, does whatever it wants with it. So that same light is what I need in order to keep working on it. There's no other solution. That's why open introduction to tests, item 155. We always come back to this. Therefore, we must ask, why did the Kabbalists obligate every person, to study the wisdom of Kabbalah? Indeed, there is a great thing about it, which should be publicized. There is a wonderful and valuable remedy to those who engage in the wisdom of Kabbalah, although they don't understand what they are learning. They're not demanding that you understand. Only if you yearn for it. If you have the yearning, great. If you don't, so there's nothing you can do. But from the strong desire to understand what they are learning, they awaken upon themselves the light that surrounds their souls.
1: Dear friends, dear world Kli, in the introduction to the study of Ten Sefirot, there's an item 155 And probably this is the most important foundation in the wisdom of Kabbalah, because the Kabbalists throughout the generations attained and experienced godliness, spirituality, and they brought down for us all that they've attained. Due to the nature of things, we cannot understand what they wrote, and therefore, in this wondrous method, there is a force that simply is waiting, expecting one thing from us: longing, desire to experience what the Kabbalists wrote for us. And we have been rewarded with a great, huge gift this generation, that we have friends in the world, Kli, true heroes, amazing, that labor days and nights only to implement this most important thing in relation to the whole world. And this is with the whole world and the soul that was brought. That's why we're doing this work for everyone. And we're on the right path together. We will do this. We will bring forth our yearning, each his sesame seed to the center. And God willing, we will implement only together. Item 155 in the introduction to the study of Ten Tzvilot, my good friends in the Ten asked me to compose item 155, and I said to them immediately that it's impossible. I'm too small for that. It's not something that can be done. They asked, and I said, I will try. I turned to the Creator, asked for help, and this is what the Creator gave me. I hope that you will love it. And if not, then between the tones, we will advance to this most important thing. Therefore, we must ask, why then did the Kabbalists obligate every person to study the wisdom of Kabbalah? Indeed, there's a great thing about it, which is worth, that should be publicized. There's a wonderful, invaluable remedy to those who engage in the wisdom of Kabbalah. Although they do not understand what they learn, through the yearning and the great desire to understand what they are learning, they awaken upon themselves the light that surrounds their soul. Let's hear the song.

0: חברים יקרים, חברות יקרות.
1: Dear friends, before we end, we will read together Psalms 150. Praise the Lord. Praise the Lord in His sanctity. Praise Him in His mighty heavens. Praise Him in His acts of power. Praise Him for His surpassing greatness. Praise Him for sounding of the trumpet. Praise Him for the harp and lyre. Praise Him with the timbrel and dancing. Praise Him with strings and pipes. Praise Him with clash of cymbals. Praise Him with resounding cymbals. Let everything that has breath praise the Lord. Praise the Lord. L'chaim b'nei baruch.
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0: נלמד כעת מתוך שיעור תלמוד 10.
1: We're going to study now from a study of 10 Sfirot lesson with Rabash. We're going to read from the study of 10 Sfirot, volume 2, part 5, in the inner light, item 47, starting with the second phase is simple and it's called Vak of Chochma. We're going to read first in the same page the words of the Ari in item 47. The second phase is simple. Since now it returned to being Mati in Keter. At that time, it is not Mati in Chochmah, Bina, and Chesed. And Mati in Gvura. And not Mati in Tiferet. And Mati in Netzach. And not Mati in Hod. And Mati in Yesod. And not Mati in Malchut. And then it repeats as in the beginning. Let's enter the lesson with Rabash.
2: So phase two, in the vessel of Keter, connected with phase three of clothing, from her, the degree of the light for the vessel of Chochmah, that's why, by the association of phase two, of clothing remained in the vessel of Chochmah, so gradually she helps a degree that came out on phase two of coarseness in the vessel of the Keter of Sag to help her that she won't be considered the phase of Vak, because in phase two of the Keter there's an incorporation from phase three of clothing. But in Binav Ab comes the coupling
3: the base
2: coupling of phase two of Zon in phase two of Nehi of Gimel. We have to start from what begins with the Zon of the vessel of Bina.
3: Daf Shimimbet, Torah Aleph,
2: The zone of the vessel of Bina. Until here we learn in Patsuf Sag there was the record of the vessel of Keter from phase 3 over 2. In 3 over 2, they performed a coupling on the degree of the light that came out for the vessel of Chochmah. Afterwards, it refined also on phase 2 of the vessel of Chochmah and remained phase 1. The degree that came out on phase 1 also remained in the vessel of Chochmah. He says that in phase 3, the vessel of Keter called male is the degree of the male that came out to the vessel of Chochmah. Phase 2, of course, is part of the degree that descended to the vessel of Chochmah. So he says, even though we learn that in Partsuf Ab there was the coupling in the vessel of Chochmah on the degree of phase 2 for Bina called birth, Vak not Gal, here it remains in Gal. Once, because here it came from phase 3 of clothing, that there wasn't only phase 2 of clothing. Also phase 2 of coarseness descended downward since the vessel of Chochmah remained the record of phase 2 of clothing that was in the Patsuf Ab. It helps her sustain the record to sustain phase 2 that was in Gal. This excuse when he says that the record in the vessel of Chochmah, there's a record of Bina, does it help anything? So why doesn't it do the same in the vessel of Bina that there is in Partsuf Ab, what remains from Galgalta? But if I say that there was phase 2 incorporated in 3, by that excuse that it's just the same. So what's the difference between 2 incorporated and 3? That's the reason, not the second reason. So I'll repeat again. The line that starts with, and it is called Vak of Chochmah, who? Phase 3 of clothing. Because of the posterior light of Chochmah, in the Osh that control it so as to give only Vak, only mercy. Hence its progeny that in the Partsuf of the vessel of Chochmah is regarded as Vak too, like him. Why? Since he comes in the vessel of Chochmah that has no posterior. So it needs Chochmah, and Chochmah doesn't illuminate. That's why it's called Vak. That's how we need to explain it. So what does he say here? Since he comes in the vessel of Chochmah that has no posterior, what does that mean? Hence, its progeny is regarded as Vak to like him. Why? Since he comes in the vessel of Chokhmah that has no posterior. He needs Chokhmah, but he does not have it. Just as we learn in Ab, the Ari says, while it was expanding in Chokhmah, then Chokhmah gives an illumination on its own to Bina, and still gives seven lights. So he explained, what does it mean on its own? That it refined from three of clothing to two of clothing, and becomes a coupling on the two bet, and the degree of bet was given to Bina. But the coupling in the upper one that gives to the lower one is called Vak of the degree. Then Bina received the Vak of the degree and calls it Vak of the male. What is the male? Not a clothing, there's coarseness. It's called male on sake of the light. So there's also a female there. What's the name of the female? The discernment of Gal. Which discernment of Gal? Gal of phase two. Why is it called a female? Because it's only the record. That's what he writes. That phase two, since it was Gal, but the male is Vak, that there's an advantage, that there's one in this, but it's not in that. That's what's called a male, on the name of the light. But the phase of Vak, because it was born from the upper one. The second record is because it was Gal. It's not called female because it has no light like the male did. Afterwards, we learn that the vessel of Chokhmah refined from two to one, gave to phase one, called the seven sons to the vessel of Bina.
1: Now, let's move to what's with us in Patsuf Sag. In Patsuf Sag, meaning there was the vessel of Keter 3-2. And here I cannot say that 3 was refined, like in Patsuf Ab, which was refined in the vessel of Chokhmah 3 and became 2. Now I have 2 2s. Why I cannot say, since he says there that also the judgment, the Dalit, the 4 that is in the vessel of Keter of Ab, cannot be refined prior to phase 3 being refined. Why? Since phase 4, of course, this is in the whole degree, on the whole level. So the coarseness that is in 4 that extends to 3, hence it cannot refine 4 of clothing prior to refining phase 3 of coarseness. Accordingly, we must say that in Partuf Sag, which is phase 3 of clothing, there's no phase 3 of coarseness in the whole degree. Also, phase 3 of clothing cannot be refined until phase 2 of coarseness of Kli of Keter is refined. Hence, we say a coupling was made in the vessel of Keter upon level 2,

0: And it was phase three of two here, just like in the vessel of Keter. This level moved to the vessel of Chochmah, and in it too we discern the male that comes from Vag, as phase three of clothing, and two that comes from phase two of coarseness. Even though I should say that they are Vak, nevertheless, I say here, what am I saying? It's hard for me. What does he want to say that there's Gal? So let there be Gal. So the question is, if there I say Vak of male, two of coarseness of female, there should be more or less from this. This we will see later.
1: What's phase two of female, Vak or Gal?
0: He doesn't say anything. The Vak is written and explained as Vak, and on the level that emerges called Vak, and here he does not scrutinize like Vak, Vak of male, Vak of female. The name Vak of male is in general the level of light called Vak of male, and the light that is called male is Vak because it comes due to the progenitors. Whereas if I say Vak, it's also with us called Vak. Only that the two, just like it's called two, meaning also Gal and Vak, just like that, here too he wants to say that they're just Bina, but also the level of Gal, like it will be in the Kli of Keter. He says that this benefited her to remain in. To remain an offspring, she won't be an offspring. Let's put it this way. She won't be an offspring. Why? It's very hard for me. Why? Why don't I say that phase two of clothing will help with Pertzuf Am of the Kli of Bina to remain in the state of being a progenitor, of being generated? Why am I saying this? Because there I'm saying Vak. There was a coupling on phase two of coarseness, and here on phase two of coarseness. So when I say that the level of Vak, when I say that it's phase two of clothing that remains in her to be Gal, it will help her remain in the Bina and not be called Vak. I want it to answer here, because of the phase two of coarseness, there's phase three of clothing. If so, now you can't say that it helps. If it helps, then why didn't it emerge there? You could say that here you have three two, so therefore this will not answer. This will help the answer here, because it helps two. But you can say this as a chapter in this. You see, it doesn't help. What helps from all the force of 3-2? That he didn't answer. He doesn't answer.
2: Dear friends, a few updates. So, tomorrow we're starting a new stage in our studies. We're going to start studying the preface. We had a deep survey in the whole world, Kli, and it turns out that most friends would prefer in the second part of Tess to study more from lessons with Rav. So, from tomorrow we're going to start a new pilot. We're going to study preface from the lessons that Rav gave in 2001. It'll be along with hosts and workshops, questions and answers, and also a long part from Rav from those lessons. Rav teaches the upper worlds there, a full breakdown based on the preface. And we will receive the light in any form we can. So we're not going to give up on tests by Rabash, but every so often we're going to have it in. Soon, in the Rabash part, we're going to go to the next part, part 6. Now, about the 10th Congress, so let's start with the webpage. Convention.cli.one. Thanks to their friends, we filled it with abundance, along with the schedule and the study material and songs and chords. We also added sources about preparation for meals, the importance of the tish, tens that are planning to have a tish, and also 50 special clips of Rav that were in meals in the last year, very special clips that we gathered. And the peak is that we prepared ready lineups to help tens that still couldn't organize in time. So, for instance, you can find a lineup in a Yeshivat Chaverim on the greatness of our teachers, lineups for meals, and so on. You also find like structures for lineups, an empty document, but with a pattern that you can add your content. For people who still need that help. So it's all on the website. Last thing, we want to make this Congress unique. Every 10 concentrates on its own inner work, building its own connection, its own preparation. So in this Congress, we're not mixing between tens, we're not going to have activities combined, not a meal or a Shivat Chavarim together. It's not because of distance, but the purpose is to make our work precise inside each 10. It's a 10th Congress. That's the importance and the uniqueness of it. So good luck to us all. And let's sing a song for him.

0: חברים יקרים, בחלק הראשון של השיעור.
1: Dear friends, in the first part of the lesson, we'll learn a lesson with Rav from May 31st, 2002, based on the article, What Does It Mean That One Should Bear a Son and a Daughter in the Work? You can find the article in the writings of Rabash, Volume 2. We'll read it together in the 10. We have 33 minutes, please.
0: מהו שאדם צריך להוליד בן ובת בעבודה?
1: What does it mean that one should bear a son and a daughter in the work? It is written in the Zohar, this is why he created them male and female, so he would be whole, such as above. And a son and a daughter came out of him and his wife, and then he is a whole man, such as above, and completes below like the upper holy name. This is because Yod-Heh are Abba Ve'ima, and Vav-Heh are son and daughter. At that time, he is called by the name of the upper holy name. A man who does not wish to complete the holy name below, meaning to bear a son and a daughter, it would be better for him that he were not born, for he has no part at all in the holy name. And we should understand what it implies to us in the work, that if he does not have a son and a daughter, it is better for him not to be born. It is known that we should discern two things in the world. One, the purpose of creation, which is to do good to his creations, meaning for the creatures to receive the light and pleasure. This is why he created in the creatures in nature where they have a desire and yearning to receive the light and pleasure. And if the creatures receive from him delight and pleasure, this brings contentment to the Creator that they are doing his will and are enjoying him. Two, the correction of creation, in order for creatures not to feel shame in receiving the pleasures, the creatures must receive the pleasures only in order to delight the Creator and not for their own sake. This means that the reason they want to enjoy life is that the Creator wants it, while for themselves they would relinquish the pleasure, since they want to adhere to the Creator, which is called equivalence of form. Therefore, we discern two kinds of vessels within us. One, vessels of bestowal, and the light that is drawn into them is called light of chasadim. This light is called male light, since the vessel in which the light addresses is a vessel of bestowal, and the male is called bestowing. And the light addresses in vessels of reception is called the light of chokhmah, or the light of life. And the vessel to receive the light of chokhmah is called female, meaning receiver. This means that since this light is called the light of the purpose of creation, which is to do good to his creations, meaning that the Creator is the giver and wants the lower ones to receive, so the vessel of reception is called female, which receives from the Creator, and the Creator is the giver. It is the opposite in vessels of bestowal. The lower one bestows upon the upper one. This is why the lower one is called male, since he bestows and the upper one receives. As our sages said, Israel provide for their father in heaven. It therefore follows that the order of the work is that since man was created with a nature of a desire to receive for his own sake, the beginning of man's work is to try to come to a state where everything he does is for the sake of the Creator. And here, one begins to do all that he can, meaning to he observes Torah and commandments in order to thereby achieve recognition of evil, meaning that he wants reward for the Torah and commandment that he is observing, and the reward is that he will have recognition of evil, meaning he will know and feel that the will to receive for oneself is bad and harmful to his life, that because of it, he cannot be rewarded with spiritual life. This is his reward, which is called recognition of evil, that now he knows that the will to receive for himself is the harm doer and his angel of death.
2: Hence, if a person says that he still does not feel that the will to receive is the angel of death, he should know that this stems from the fact that he needs more light so as to see the truth, since in the dark we cannot see. The light is called Torah, as it is written, quote, and the Torah is light, end quote. Hence, he should exert in the Torah with the aim to receive light from the Torah, so as to show him the truth of who is his enemy and angel of death.

quote. Thus, when one sees that he is not advancing in the work, he loses the tools for work, meaning that he has no motivation. At that time, the question is, what should one do when he is in such a state? The answer is that at that time, one should believe above reason that this state, too, when he has no desire awakened within him and which can be filled, but that now he wants to accept the situation he is in, this came from the Creator and was sent to him deliberately. And the reason is, as the advantage of flight from within the darkness. In other words, when a person sees that he is in a decline, afterwards, when he is rewarded with emerging from that state, he will know how to appreciate the importance of the state of ascent. At that time, he will be able to discern between light and darkness and will be able to thank the Creator for bringing him closer to spirituality. And then, when he appreciates the importance of the matter, he will have the power to extend the light of Torah. Since then, quote, the blessed clings to the blessed, end quote. To the extent that one appreciates one's wholeness, how blessed he is with his lot, that the Creator has brought him closer, to that extent he can extend the blessing, as it is written, that, quote, the blessed clings to the blessed, end quote. Therefore, if one has no darkness, he cannot appreciate the light. Hence, one is not as delighted over being able to receive closeness to the Creator as he would be, if he knew how to appreciate the state of ascent. Therefore, they are proportional. To the extent that he thanks and praises the Creator for bringing him closer to him, and the person feels blessed by the Creator, to that same extent he can extend the abundance from above. It follows that it seems as though the amount of abundance that one can draw is proportional to the level that one is in a state of blessed. When a person prevails and asks for help from the Creator after he has decided that he has a harm doer in his heart called the will to receive, and that he cannot emerge from it, meaning after going through several ascents and descents, he finally sees that he has remained bare and destitute. At that time, his prayer is from the bottom of the heart. That is, he sees that if the Creator does not help him, he cannot overcome it. And although one can say that he believes above reason that only the Creator helps him, within reason he does not feel this, since he knows that he himself made the effort and the labor to obtain something in spirituality. But when one sees that after all the exertions, he cannot emerge from the governance of the will to receive for himself, then he sees within reason that only the Creator can help him. It follows that what our sages said, quote, man's inclination overcomes him every day, and were it not for the help of the Creator, he would not be able to overcome it, end quote. He does not need to believe in this above reason, the way ordinary workers of the Creator who observe the Torah and commandments believe above reason that this is so, that the Creator helps them.

0: Rather, those people who want to work in order to bestow, for them, it is within reason, to the point that they must believe above reason that the Creator can help them emerge from the governance of the will to receive.
1: This is as it is written in the Zohar about the spies who said that the landlord cannot save his own vessels. Baal Sulam said about this that it means that the spies who slandered the land of Israel refer to land Eretz, which is Malchut. The spies said that the Creator too cannot help save his own vessels, meaning the vessels of holiness, meaning vessels of bestowal. It follows that everyone knew that it was not within men's power to emerge from the control of self-reception, but that we must believe that the Creator can help. At that time, a person falls into doubt whether it is true that the Creator can help in this sense. He says that he has already asked the Creator several times to help him and give him the desire to bestow and award him love of the Creator, but he received no answer to his prayers. At that time, it is difficult for him to believe that the Creator will help him. But after all the efforts he has done without escaping the campaign, he is rewarded with obtaining the desire to bestow. And then he sees within reason that were it not for the help of the Creator, he would not be able to overcome it. It follows that now that the Creator has helped him and granted his prayers, when he asked the Creator to help him, it is, as is said, he will open our hearts with his law, Torah, and will place in our hearts the fear of him and the love of him, to do his will and to serve him wholeheartedly. How he praises the Creator for granting his prayers, and how he values the blessing he has received from the Creator. Now a person is truly called blessed, and accordingly, we say, the blessed clings to the blessed. And then he can receive a great illumination, because his quality of blessed is great. However, once a person has been rewarded with vessels of bestowal, he is considered to have born a son, meaning a male. That is, he has obtained vessels of bestowal, which is considered that he has been rewarded with the correction of creation, which is chesed. Meaning to serve the Creator with vessels of bestowal, which extend from above, from the Anpin, from which the chasadim are extended. For the Anpin is called male, who bestows chasadim. It follows that the preparation is called father, for the preparation for something is called the reason, and the result is called offshoot. This is considered that the person bore a male child, that he has now taken upon himself the desire to bestow, which is the correction of creation, by which he will be able to receive the delight and pleasure. It follows that once he has a son called correction of creation, comes the time when one needs to try to obtain the purpose of creation, which is his desire to do good to his creations. This is considered that the abundance comes from above downward, meaning that the lower one is the receiver. This is considered that now the quality of a daughter was born, who receives the light of the purpose of creation. This is a female who receives from the giver, and this is called Malchut, the last hay of the name Havaya. In other words, now that he has a son and a daughter, which imply the Vav He of the name Havaya, since the name Havaya are the letters Yod He Vav He, where Yod is Chokhmah, the first He is Binah, from which the quality of Zer Anpin is extended, called Chesed, which receives Chesedim. Malchut too is extended from the Yod He, for she receives Chokhmah, called daughter. Hence, when one is rewarded with bearing the qualities of son and daughter through his work, that person is considered to have completed the holy name.
0: If he did not bear a son and daughter through his work, it means that he has not completed the holy name. This is why the Zohar says it would be better for him if he were not born, since man is born in the world in order to perform corrections and complete the holy name. As our sages said about the verse, quote, "The Lord has sworn, the Lord will have war against Amalek," end quote. And they said, quote, "The Creator has sworn that his name is not complete, and his throne is not complete, until he blots out the name of Amalek," end quote. We should interpret that the name Yud-Heh, called Chokhmah u-Binah, should illuminate for the Vav-Heh. This comes through man's work, who bears a son and a daughter, meaning a male, which are the vessels of bestowal in which the light of Chesedim shines, and also to extend to Malchut, called daughter, which are vessels of reception in which the light of Chokhmah illuminates. At that time, through one's work, one completes the holy name, called Yud He Vav He. And this comes by blotting out Amalek, meaning by engaging in Torah and commandments in order to complete the holy name. And then he will reveal the wholeness called He is One and His Name One. It follows that one who did not complete the holy name, who did not bear a son and a daughter, meaning did not correct the vessels of bestowal in which the light of Chesedim shines, which is considered a male, and even if he did bear a son, called a male, but has not yet completed his work of bearing a female too, meaning vessels of reception, which will enter Kedusha, holiness, in which the light of Chokhmah shines, called female, which is the light that shines from above downwards to the creatures, for the receivers of the abundance are called female, we are told that he still did not complete his work. Hence, it is better for him if he were not born, because he has no part at all in the holy name. This is as was said above, that he did not draw the Vav He, for drawing the light into the Vav He depends on the actions of the lower ones. This is the meaning of, quote, "which God has created to do," end quote, that the lower ones must draw through their good deeds. This is as the Ari writes, that all the works of the lower ones, whether good deeds or bad deeds, God forbid, concern only the Vav Hei, which are called Sir Anpin and Malchut. According to the above, we should interpret what is written, quote, this month is to you, end quote. We should interpret in the work that, quote, there is nothing new under the sun, end quote. Thus, what is the meaning of renewal, of which it is written, quote, this month is to you, end quote? The answer is, to you, since all the novelties and changes are specifically to you, meaning for you. In other words, with regards to the Creator, it is written, quote, I, the Lord, do not change, end quote. This means that with regards to the Creator, there are no changes. Rather, all the many degrees and changes are only from the perspective of the receivers. But why are there changes with respect to the receivers? After all, there are no changes in spirituality. The answer is that since it is impossible to receive any light, but only according to the size of the clothing affects changes in the light, so that according to the value of the clothing, so is the attainment in the light.
1: And what is the clothing in which the light addresses? That clothing is of reflected light. This means that since there was a correction, where in order to avoid shame while receiving the light and pleasure, there was a restriction and concealment, so we cannot see the light, but only to the extent that one can receive in order to bestow. In other words, to the extent that one can aim to bestow, the light is revealed to him. It follows that the vessel that can receive light is essentially the extent to which he can bestow upon the Creator, and does not do anything unless for the sake of the Creator. And since the matter of working in order to bestow is against nature, this work is very slow. And to the extent that he overcomes, that he prevails in order to work, in order to bestow, to that extent he dresses and attains the light. Naturally, many degrees are made according to the value of the work of the receivers. Though from the perspective of the giver, there are no changes. This is the meaning of the words, this month is to you, meaning all the changes are for you, meaning it is your work, for you, for the lower ones. And the main work is that we need additional overcoming, which is faith above reason, meaning that any renewal in the work comes from faith above reason. Conversely, those who work with faith above reason have no renewals. This is the meaning of the words, there is nothing new under the sun. Meaning specifically under the sun, there are no renewals. But above the sun, there are renewals. Now we should understand the meaning of sun in the work. The sun shines during the day. A day means, as it is written, the murderer arises at dawn, he kills the poor and the indigent. Does that mean that light is day? The meaning is that if the matter is as clear as day to you, this is called sun, meaning knowing. Conversely, night means doubt. It follows that there is nothing new under the sun, means that if the sun, which is knowledge, is of superior importance, meaning that one's reason is the cause of the actions, in that respect, there is no renewal in the work, for the work does not object to reason. There are no renewals there. But if a person wants to work above the sun, meaning above reason, then he has renewals in the work. Since each time the wicked comes to him and asks Pharaoh's question, and the wicked question, which is are called who and what, and a person should answer them. This work belongs to you. Out of these questions and answers, novelties always emerge. As it is written, there is nothing new under the sun. But above the sun, meaning above reason, there are novelties. The work above reason should be unconditional surrender. That is, one should take upon himself the burden of the kingdom of heaven above reason. A person should say, I want to be a servant of the Creator, even though I have no idea about the work, and I feel no flavor in the work. Nevertheless, I'm willing to work with all my might, and as though I have attainment and feeling and flavor in the work. And I'm willing to work unconditionally. At that time, a person can go forward, and then there's no place for him to fail from his state, since he takes upon himself to work even when he is placed right in the earth, since it is impossible to be lower than the earth.
0: This is, as it is written, quote, a generation goes and a generation comes, and the earth forever stands, end quote. We should interpret that in the work, a generation goes and a generation comes, means ascents and descents. The fact that one yearns for knowledge, meaning that he does not want to work above reason, but specifically within reason, meaning that he says that if the body understands the benefits of working and observing the commandments of the king, then he is willing to labor and work. But to believe above reason, to this the body does not agree. Instead, he stands and waits for the body to understand it. But otherwise, he cannot do the holy work. And sometimes he does overcome these thoughts and desires, and this causes him the ascents and descents. Yet, if one decides that he wants to work in a state of dust, meaning even if he tastes the taste of dust in the work, he says that it is very important for him to be able to do something for the sake of the Creator. And for himself, he does not care which taste he feels. And he says that this work, in which one tastes the taste of dust, meaning that the body mocks this work, he says to the body that in his view, this work is regarded as raising the Shekhinah, divinity, from the dust. In other words, although the body tastes dust in this work, the person says that it is holiness and does not measure how much flavor he feels in the work. Rather, he believes that the Creator does enjoy this work, since there is no mixture of the will to receive here, since he has nothing to receive, because there are no flavors or scent in this work, as there is only the taste of dust here. For this reason, he believes that this is the holy work, and he is delighted. Accordingly, we should interpret that a generation goes and a generation comes means ascents and descents. A generation goes means that the state of ascent has parted from him. And a generation comes means that another ascent has come to him. And this is endless. However, quote, the earth forever stands, end quote. The earth is regarded as dust. When a person feels that he is placed in the earth, that there is no lower state than the one he is in. If a person works in the manner of earth, meaning that he agrees to work even in a state of dust, this is forever stands. When he has no falls, because he is already placed in the earth and sanctifies the earth.
1: What impressed me here is the matter of the son and daughter, where it says that if you did not correct his vessels of reception, it's not enough to correct only the vessels of bestowal, as I understood, but you need to correct vessels of reception as well. Then it's good that he wasn't created, it doesn't have a part in the holy name. Our goal is exalted.
0: Let's continue to the lesson from the 31st of May 2002.
1: Here in this article we hear what Rabash tells us about the division between the inanimate degree of sanctity, meaning a person who observes Torah and commandments, he lives a normal life, a religious life, and a person who wants to advance a bit beyond that. And the difference between them is that the second one has spies, has doubts, and the second one, there's a necessity to turn to the Creator for help, that he feels in his life that even though he observes the commandments and he studies, nevertheless, life are devoid of content. And this is because the point in the heart demands fulfillment, and this fulfillment can only be if it will be filled with the sensation of the Creator, the feeling of the light. And that's really the special thing here, the turning to the Creator for help. When we feel it, because I see that everyone is here. And here, Rabash speaks about how much we need to discern, observe these things. Are there spies in us that want give it a rest and constantly cast doubts in us? Where am I? Why am I here? What am I looking for in life? Is what I have not enough? Even if I will be in Torah and commandments, even if I will observe everything, even if I will be a good Jewish person, is something else missing? Here, the spies are the reasons, those vessels, thanks to which a person advances. Although this is a negative force, but it's truly a messenger from the Creator to advance a person precisely to the land of Israel and to enter it.
0: It follows that everyone knew that it was not within man's power to emerge from the control of self-reception, but that we must believe that the Creator can help. At that time, a person falls into doubt whether it is true that the Creator can help in this, since he says that he has already asked the Creator several times to help him and give him the desire to bestow and award him the love of the Creator, but he received no answer to his prayer. At that time, it is difficult for him to believe that the Creator will help him. But after all the efforts he has done, without escaping the campaign, he is rewarded with obtaining the desire to bestow. And then he sees within reason that were it not for the help of the Creator, he would not be able to overcome it.
1: So why did the Creator make this process, prepare it for us? because it's not enough to observe and to attain what's in the Torah. Rather, we must obtain in a certain additional desire to adhere to Him. And to adhere to Him is the final goal. And the desire to adhere to the Creator, this becomes a necessity exactly after a person sees it. Without this, he cannot find fulfillment. That's why all the disappointments and all the problem with the spies were each time he becomes despaired of his own forces to attain what he wants, then gradually there begins to form in his heart simply this feeling, willingness, knowledge that without the help from the Creator, he's not able to reach his goal. So it's like a child who wants something and finally begins to understand that it depends on his father, that his father will help him attain what he wants. Similarly, we come to necessity for turning to the Creator, because our desire and our nature are completely opposite. And if not for this necessity, we would never want to turn to Him. Man's inclination is evil from his youth. That's why through these disappointments, we acquire a great desire to turn to Him. And then we come to adhesion, meaning we see that all the paths that He prepared for us, and the spies, and the disappointments, and those past fulfillments, and all those degrees were only so we would come to need Him.
0: It follows that now that the Creator has helped him and granted his prayers, when he asks the Creator to help him, it is, as it is said, quote, He will open our hearts with His law and will place in our hearts the fear of Him and the love of Him to do His will and to serve Him wholeheartedly, end quote. How he praises the Creator for granting his prayers and how he values the blessings he has received from the Creator. Now a person is truly called blessed. And accordingly we say, quote, the blessed clings to the blessed, end quote. And then he can receive a great illumination because his quality of blessed is great.
1: According to equivalence of form, we learn that we are existence out of absence. The desire to receive that was created as existence out of absence, meaning opposite in our nature from the Creator. And to the extent that we will invert the will, our will to receive to the will to bestow, through the intention to bestow, to that extent we'll approach Him until we adhere to Him. Meaning, the correction is not in the desire. We cannot change the desire. This is nature. What we can do is how to correct how we use our desire. Why are we using it? What for? If our use is in order to adhere to the Creator, to resemble Him, be equal to Him, then to that extent we begin to approach Him. To the extent that we approach Him, we're filled with the upper light and we enter wholeness and eternity. If there are questions, ask in the middle.
0: However, once a person has been rewarded with vessels of bestowal, he is considered to have born a son, meaning a male. That is, he has obtained vessels of bestowal, which is considered that he has been rewarded with the correction of creation, which is chesed, mercy or grace, meaning to serve the Creator with vessels of bestowal, which extend from above, from Zeampin, from which chesedim are extended. For Zeampin is called male, who bestows chesedim. It follows that the preparation is called father, for the preparation for something is called the reason, and the result is called the offshoot. This is considered that the person bore a male child, that he has now taken upon himself the desire to bestow, which is the correction of creation by which he will be able to receive the delight and pleasure. It follows that once he has a son, called the correction of creation, comes the time when one needs to try and obtain the purpose of creation, which is his desire to do good to his creations. This is considered that the abundance comes from above downwards, meaning that the lower one is the receiver. This is considered that now the quality of a daughter was born, who receives the light of the purpose of creation. This is a female who receives from the giver, and this is called Malchut, the last He of the name Havaya. In other words, now that he has a son and a daughter, which imply the Vav He of the name Havaya, since the name Havaya are the letters Yud He Vav He, where Yud is Chokmah, the first He is Bina, from which the quality of Ze'ampin is extended, called Chesed, which receives Chesedim. Malchut, too, is extended from the Yud He, for she receives Chokmah, called daughter. Hence, when one is rewarded with bearing the qualities of son and daughter through his work, that person is considered to have completed the holy name. But if he did not bear a son and a daughter through his work, it means that he has not completed the holy name. This is why the Zohar says that it would be better for him were he not created, since man is created in the world in order to perform corrections and complete the holy name. As our sages said about the verse, quote, "The Lord has sworn, the Lord will have war against Amalek," end quote. They said, quote, "The Creator has sworn that his name is not complete and his throne is not complete until he blots out the name of Amalek," end quote. We should interpret that the name Yud-Heh, called Chokhmah U'Binah, should illuminate for Vav-Heh. This comes through man's work who bears a son and a daughter, meaning a male, which are vessels of bestowal, in which the light of Chasadim shines, and also extends to Malchut, called daughter, which are vessels of reception, in which the light of Chokhmah illuminates. At that time, through one's work, one completes the holy name, called Yud-Heh Vav-Heh. And this comes by blotting out Amalek, meaning by engaging in Torah and commandments in order to complete the holy name. And then he will reveal the wholeness called He is One and His Name One.
1: A bit more.
0: It follows that one who did not complete the holy name, who did not bear a son and a daughter, meaning did not correct the vessels of bestowal in which the light of Chasadim shines, which is considered male, and even if he did bear a son, called a male, he has still not completed his work of bearing a female too, meaning vessels of reception, which will enter Kedusha, holiness, in which the light of Chokhmah shines, called female, which is the light that shines from above downward to the creatures, for the receivers of the abundance are called female. We are told that he still did not complete his work. Hence, it is better for him were he not created, because he has no part at all in the holy name. This is as was said above, that he did not draw the Vav-Heh, for drawing the light into the Vav-Heh depends on the actions of the lower ones. This is the meaning of, quote, "which God has created to do," end quote, that the lower ones must draw through their good deeds. This is, as the Ari says, that all the works of the lower ones, whether good deeds or bad deeds, God forbid, concern only the Vav-Heh, which are called Ze'anpin and Malchut.
1: Meaning, we can only prepare our vessels, the abundance, that is in the Yud He of the name Havaya in Chokhmah and Bina. Keter is, well, let me illustrate. They have Keter, or the quality of root, or the thought of creation. To do good to his created beings. From there, the light descends, then we have the quality of Chokhmah and Bina. So Chokhmah and Bina are preparing the light, and then here is the entire system that brings out, executes the entire plan, the upper light. And the lower ones are Ze'anpin and Malchut, meaning these are our actions, good deeds. And to the extent that Serapion and Malchut will fit Chochmah and Bina, be compatible with them, this couple, when they will fit Chochmah and Bina. Chochmah and Bina called Abba Ve'ima, Serapion and Malchut are called Zon, sons, children, male and female. To the extent that they will be compatible, the lower one with the upper one, to that extent they will be filled with the abundance that is here without any limitation. Then they will reach the purpose of creation. That's what Baal Salam writes in the introduction to Tess, where we begin from the question of what is the purpose of our lives, emptiness, and the answer is taste and see the Lord is good, the upper light that must fill the vessels, the soul of the created being. Clear? Those things are simple. They're right before your eyes, so a person can easily establish his correct vision. Zeranpin eventually has to resemble Chochmah, and Bina has to resemble Abba Ve'ima. As it's written, in the future, Ma is destined to be Ab and Bon to be Sag. There's such a condition in reception, in Kabbalah, about the correction, what conditions you reach correction, the end of correction.
0: What is the connection between Amalek and Israel that he scrutinizes?
1: We learned with you that the whole thing is that we are in our process where the Creator created Ein Sof through five worlds, Ak and Abiyah. He brings us down to this world. So we'll return to that same degree called Ein Sof through our own efforts, our own forces. This is called the A state, this is the B state, generally speaking. And back to Ein Sof is called the C state. That's how he talks about it in the introduction or the preface to the Book of Zohar. What's the difference? Ein Sof, we are here in the thought of creation to do good to his created beings fully. The light and the vessel are together in an unchanging state. This is the only state the Creator created, an infinite, eternal state, a perfect state. Except we are here on the degree of root, the coarseness of root, that we feel, let's say, from him like an embryo in his mother's womb, we feel the light of nefesh, nefesha, rest, a state of rest. And to attain that we are together with the Creator in the teaching, we need to go through the construction of the vessel, that this desire will be as if we give birth to it from ourselves. We are lacking a deficiency. And then to create this deficiency, we must go descend to the state where it's the opposite from Ein Sof, and through our own labor to go back to Ein Sof with our deficiency in our desire. As we say, by raising man through prayer and good deeds, through Torah and Mitzvot, we raise the soul to Ein Sof. Now, what is Amalek and all these other discernments? So in order to do this work, we need two opposite forces. This is called two angels that bring a person to Shabbat, from the eve of Shabbat to Shabbat. Two opposite forces. We have two opposite forces, that the qualities of the light and the qualities of the vessel, but we need them to be precisely in opposition. Here they are in wholeness and in adhesion. So in order to make them opposites, there's a spiritual action here called the shattering of the vessels, where the connection between the vessel and the light was broken, the screen was shattered, as we learn it. This is the screen it shattered, and then through lack of adhesive between them, when the screen was shattered, we begin to feel inside of us two opposite forces, the good force and the evil force. The good force and the good inclination and the evil inclination. And then through the struggle between them, where the good force is the spark of the Creator, the divine part from above, and the evil inclination is the stony heart, Amalek, the snake, three impure shells, doesn't matter how you call it. We're between these two forces, good and evil, right? Good and evil. And we're in the middle. Who are we? We are the shell of Noga. It's neither good nor bad. Rather, it depends on where we, what we ascribe ourselves to, where we associate, what we associate ourselves with. So half good and half bad, it says about it, meaning either to the good or to the bad. So how can we know where is the good and where is the bad? Well, this is why our path is always made of ascents and descents. Descents and ascents. First a person enters the left line, then he sees it's evil, he goes to the right, again left, he goes to the right, and this way you rise until the end of correction. Meaning it can't be that in a certain degree you're simply going to go up. You must fall to the left, check that it's evil, and then go right. Why can I go right instead of left? Because our nature from the get-go is drawn to the evil. The man's heart, man's inclination is evil from its youth. What is this written? Well, what did I write here? Oh, Noga. Why am I writing this way? I'm thinking about the evil, so Noga.
0: So what is our choice, actually, if we learn that between the good and evil, we automatically follow evil and then we go to the good? Where is the point of choice?
1: I don't know what you refer to by choice. What is choice? Depict the state where you have choice.
0: That's what you drew there. We're in exactly the state between good and evil, which is actually... If I'm exactly between good and evil, and I don't know how to choose, what will I choose? What does it mean in the middle? In the middle, they both seem the same to me. It's written that this is bad, this is good. That doesn't tell me anything. How do I feel it, yes? I don't see in advance. There are no stickers, signs in this world on all the desires, all the lusts, all the deeds, if this good or if this is good or evil. If it were so, then where would be our choice? So I'm always between various options, let's say, which are completely equal to me. If they're equal, then how can I choose? Well, so why is Noga called half good, half bad, half evil? What choice can there be? Half good, half evil? I said, it's because I can go towards this or that, but where to go? You don't know in advance. If you know in advance, there's no choice. If you're told, this is better, more worthwhile than that, then how do I choose? It's only through the ascents and descents. There is no righteous man in the land who did good and did not sin. Meaning, every time you have to go into failure, and according to the failure, according to the feeling of how opposite this is from the spiritual degree, wholeness, perfection, the state of the Creator, in accordance with that, you have some recognition of who he is, what he is, as the advantage of flight out of darkness, and then you yearn for him, you aspire. And then in that way, you gather all these yearnings until you reach a state where you truly shout and you adhere to him. You receive these powers and you adhere until you truly build a real desire. But this is only from this feeling. And so all these wars with Amalek, the shells, what's written to us, all the wars, the war of conquest in the testimony, it all clarifies to us the discernments that a person needs to go through in order to reach the land of Israel. The land of Israel, meaning land, desire. The land of desire, Israel, Yashar El, where the desire is exactly similar, exactly like the Creator's desire of Yashar El, Israel. It will receive a screen on the height of the light, which clothes on the degree of Ein Sof. Yes.
1: You would say adhesion. Do you mean the purpose of creation?
0: Purpose of creation is to adhere to Him, yes.
1: You say that the purpose of creation is to delight its created beings.
0: To delight the created beings, that is the state, and to adhere to Him, that is the action. By to adhere to Him, you receive the thought of creation, which is to do good to His created beings.
1: Sounds like adhesion is Bina and the purpose of creation is Chokhmah.
0: Again?
1: It sounds like adhesion is Bina and the purpose of creation is Chokhmah.
0: The thought of creation, perhaps that is what you mean. Look, where is this? We have... Where is it, walking the path of truth? It's in the letters. You see? You have it? Good, everyone does. So let's open page 101.
1: Kabbalah for the student, page 101.
0: If we're advancing correctly to the goal, then we're advancing through the middle line, which is not right nor left. It incorporates both. From the left, we receive desires. We correct them with the intention in order to bestow from the right side. And then from these two, we rise through the middle line. And here he describes to us how to do it. Look at the third paragraph, and I will explain to you the secret of the middle pillar, which is the secret of the Torah, the Creator and Israel are one, meaning Oraita, the Torah, that is the light, the laws of advancement. Israel, Israel, that is the person, the soul, that wants to reach the degree where it is adhered to the Creator. And the Creator, that is the goal. And they are one. Why? Because in the first state, as well as in the third state, well, it's one thing. And we need, by our own powers, to rise to that state. For the purpose of the soul, when it comes to the body, meaning, why are we in this world? Constituted of both body and a soul, because the soul which will be awarded while clothed in the body, when we live here in this world, after death, we never talk about what happens after death. In the wisdom of Kabbalah, we talk about what a person must attain in his life here in this world. And so, while clothed in a body, what does the soul need? To return to its root and to adhere to Him, the Creator. Meaning, while still in this life, we need to come to the spiritual degree, rather from the spiritual degree called this world. It's a spiritual degree, a degree where we are opposite to the good state, the goal. We need to climb this entire spiritual ladder all the way through to the end of correction. And one who doesn't do it in one incarnation does it over several. And actually, all the process, all the generations, Baal Sulam describes it as the souls which are reincarnating, returning to this world, so as to ultimately reach that third state. As it is written, to love the Lord your God and to follow his ways. Well, you can see how many things here: love and to follow his ways and to keep his commandments and to adhere to him. And here you see that the goal of the matter is to adhere to him, meaning as the soul was prior to its clothing in a body. Anyone here asking about adhesion? Yes?
1: In the work, it's as if right and left, good and evil, I can see it only in retrospect. And it doesn't matter to me because before I enter the state, I can't know, I can't tell what it'll be like. It's like each time I have to hold on to these three things, right, the same thought, regardless of the state in the work. Only in retrospect I can see what was good and bad, right? So, how do I do this work during the preparation stage? I unite these three things. I take the desire to him. I take my thought to him. I receive now the connection between me and him. What do I do with it? Let's say I have, I don't know, a pleasure in the group, in the state of preparation. It's enough to think about it. I have to bless. What do I say?
0: You don't need anything. If you say, what do I need? You're already spoiling the process. How do you know what you're going to need?
1: I'm asking.
0: Well, so there's this one very simple thing. There is only one force that can help us. It's the reforming light. If you think you have the intellect and the advanced knowledge of how to go from state to state, well, obviously, no one has it. Simply, I'm explaining this to you now, and it's as though it's the first time you hear about it. And so you'll hear about it for the first time in each and every state that you haven't gone into yet. Because if you don't have this new vessel, you don't know how it's built and how you need to correct it and how you're supposed to fill it with light. That's how it is on every degree, to attain from the left side of the vessel, to correct it from the right side, and then to rise through the middle line to fill it. And so it is left, right, middle, left, right, middle. You have to advance. And you never know ahead of time what to do because you're not on that degree, simply. These are called degrees where what you haven't attained, you don't have. So how to advance, then? You have a very simple solution. The light, as we learn through the four phases of direct light, which created the vessel, built the vessel, and gave the vessel all its qualities. Then it turns the vessel from good to evil, from evil to good. It does whatever it wants. That very same light, I need it to continue working on me. There is no other solution. So, open page 198. We keep returning to it. Right? Accordingly, we should ask, if so, why did the Kabbalists obligate every person, to study the wisdom of Kabbalah? There is a great thing in this, which should be made public, because there is a great remedy, sgula, for those who engage in the wisdom of Kabbalah. Even though they do not understand what they learn, they don't demand to understand. They only want, right? They yearn. If you have a yearning, great. If there is no yearning, there's nothing to do. However, through the great desire to understand what they're learning, they awaken upon themselves the lights that surround their souls. Interpretation, because every person of Israel is promised to attain all the great attainments, meaning to reach the end of correction and adhere to him, which the Creator thought in the thought of creation to please every created being with. Each one of us is already in this state, but we need to discover that state ourselves, as it is written, and I ate of the ancient. However, one who wasn't awarded in this incarnation will be awarded in the next, and so on, second, third, and so on. That is the process. That's why we reincarnate, we return here, until he's awarded with completing the Creator's thought, which he thought on about him, as is written in the Zohar. Meaning, you reach, well, a state, you're already there in Ein Sof, you just don't feel it. Now, you're just unconscious. Gradually, you, as if purify your vessel of reception until you feel it more and more. Oh, I reached the end of correction. What did you correct? You corrected, the vessels, your vessels, in which you feel the state called the end of correction. Yes. Just one more sentence. So, As you study, if you study correctly, and there are conditions for this, which Kabbalists detail. So when you study, if you study correctly, you receive a force from above, a force which leads you to the goal, very simply. It leads you through various things. It gets you into failures, into disappointments, as we read in the article, yes, where this is done deliberately, so that you will feel that you require the Creator's help, and so on.

0: to do, the group, the reforming light, how can I hold on to all these discernments over time?
1: No, you see, he emphasizes here, even though they don't understand what they learn, he implies that this is through the entire path. If you truly enter, you leave the degree of the still. The still means that you're unchanging. And you can say that I do everything that's written in Shulchan Aruch and so on, but if you never change, you're called still, inanimate, with respect to spirituality. So if you exit the state of the inanimate and you want to rise, you never know what up is. You never know what it means to be 5 years older. Ask a child, he can tell you whatever he wants, but he himself inside does not know, even though we have examples, right? But he has examples, but we don't. So this is why it's called the Torah of the concealed, the teaching of the concealed. Why concealed? Your next degree is always concealed. So it is each time. You want to advance with the intellect. But if you could advance with the intellect, you would not need the creator, you would not need the society, any of it. But you're given the society, you're given the creator, you're given all these conditions, and the intellect is not given. And understanding is not given. And you are given more and more disappointments, confusions. Look how we have people sitting here. I remember myself as well when I came to the Rabash. I was 33 years old. I went through university, doctorate, PhD. I worked in a research institute and here in the Air Force in Israel. I was independent already, meaning I went through many things in life. And suddenly you sit down, some things are explained to you every day, you're completely confused, the intellect doesn't grasp it, you're disoriented. You fell into some world which isn't yours at all. You understand?
2: With all the experience I have in life that I had, I remember, and I looked at what did I have before on top of him. When I understand in his life, he's sitting there in some synagogue in the corner in Bnei Brak, and that's it. Then I understand that he understands everything in his life, and I don't understand anything. And it's always like that, towards the next degree, how we feel it. That's why it's called the next degree. Where's the posterior, the achap of the upper inside the... this is always, and this is in order to, on purpose, in order to compel you to turn to the light, to the reforming light. Look at what's written. If we're already going to go get confused, then let it be in wholeness.
0: Combining mercy with judgment.
2: That's also hard, but read, please, Owen.
0: Connecting the measure of mercy with judgment. Connecting mercy with judgment. The main work is the choice, meaning, and you choose life, which is adhesion, meaning lishma. By this you are rewarded, being adhered to spiritual life.
2: Where is our actual choice? We have one action from all the actions that we do in our lifetime, which is in free choice for us. If we were true researchers and we would look at ourselves with the eyes of a scientist, we would see that our entire biological body, our physiology, all the wise things that we have in our mind, altogether the 2% that we're using, etc., etc., these are systems that altogether we can't even determine anything. Yes? Function is function. Also in the brain, also in the thought process, even in all kinds of way that we seemingly get along in life with our choices, etc. In the end, we're operating according to a computer, some kind of conditions that it receives, how it connects them, according to our attributes, meaning according to the beginning, the initial conditions. And altogether, by this, we are completely like beasts. We operate according to the laws of nature, and we

0: have no possibility of entering our choice into it to put some detail or condition that will be from the side. Even from that side, if so, then where is that side that we take it from? Or maybe someone will tell me, or I'll just see some phenomena in life around me. So it's also things that are absorbed inside this box of mine. And in short, a person has no choice. He explains this in the article, The Freedom, Balasulam. It's also here in the Freedom articles here. You can read it later. A person has no action in his life besides one action, and you have chosen life. What is to choose life? That he explains. In the rest of things, it's not worthwhile to pay attention to. That's what he wants to emphasize. Because all the rest things, if they cascade one way or another, we like it or light, they'll happen that way. But if we put all our attention on that point, then we succeed. Nevertheless, this is where we build our independence. Yes. Again.
1: The association of the quality of judgment with mercy. The main work is choice, meaning choose life. So there will be adhesion, which is lishma. By this, one is rewarded with adhesion with a life of lives.
0: In the Creator, in the source of life.
1: When there is open providence, there is no room for choice.
0: So if a person doesn't, if there's revealed providence, then this means that all of reality, all the created beings, everything functions according to their inner programming, and then we seemingly don't exist.
1: For this reason, the upper one raised the malchut, which is the quality of judgment, to the anaim.
0: What does that mean because of this? Because in revealed providence, there's no choice, and they want a person to be independent, so something will be determined on his own. For what? Because through his independence, by that he will feel who he is, what he is. By that he will define some action on his behalf, and by that he will be able to reach the degree of the Creator on his own, the degree of the Creator. Because to adhere to him means to reach that level and to adhere. Equal. And by this
1: it created a concealment.
0: Meaning this concealment is in order to give us choice.
1: Meaning that it seemed to the lower one that there was a drawback in the upper one.
0: By what are we given choice? We are given a feeling, thought, that the upper one, meaning the spiritual world, is not only not there. If it's not there, then we would just be like beasts, living in this world, not knowing anything of it. But rather, those who want to advance, for those who want to be progressed, to advance, to make from them Adam, humans, and make them have choice, it's to them that we give, that concealment is given. That beginning of the concealment, we now feel how, since each of us wants to attain something in his life from what he doesn't know, let's consider there's some concealment upon him already. Already the achap of the upper, meaning the upper degree, achap is called the lower layer of the upper one. And it is considered to beginning to work on us in such a way that it draws us, attracts us through the concealment. And there's a deficiency in the upper one, yes?
1: There was no greatness in the upper one.
0: That's what we feel. If we feel so, we enter into despair. The study is not attractive. The path seems unclear. Yes, correct? Yes, correct, wonderful. No, meaning we already enter somewhat into the process.
1: Subsequently, the qualities of the upper one are placed within the lower one, meaning they are deficient.
0: That's how you feel, it's not something.
1: It follows that these vessels have equivalence with the lower one, namely, that as there is no validity to the lower one, there's no vitality in the upper one.
0: That's how it appears to the lower one. For also in the upper one, there's no vitality. And the upper one, because the upper one, on purpose, disassembled himself from the light and shows the lower one that there's nothing.
1: Meaning there's no taste in Torah mitzvot, for they are lifeless.
0: there are phenomena, and that's it said that it's dangerous to study Kabbalah for a person who observes Torah and commandments and performs all the things that are demanded of a Jew to do in his lifetime. When he enters such states, such descents as we call them, then he even begins to disparage those things. So much so that all things appear to him as tasteless and have no value.
1: Then there is place for choice, that the lower one has to say that all the concealment he feels is because the upper one restricted himself for the sake of the lower one.
0: Meaning, what was the choice? To come to a state that you'll understand that the restriction, that confused state, that empty state, is in order to give you choice. You understand? And then there's room for choice. Meaning that the lower one should say, meaning to reach such an understanding that you'll say with your mouth. That's not worth a thing. There needs to be a certain definition of a state or deciding on a state in the heart and mind, inside. That this concealment he feels is because the upper one restricted himself on purpose for your benefit. And it is called Israel who have exiled, the Shekhinah is with them. The Shekhinah is called the upper degree, and the way you feel now. So it's in exile. And whatever taste he tastes towards the upper one, what is he worth, the upper one? That's how he says the upper one's worth. Meaning, he's not to blame with the fact that he does not feel the taste of vitality, but rather, by his opinion, by his reason, there's no vitality and spirituality in the upper one. A person always decides according to what he feels, what he has. And if, now the choice, if a person overcomes, what does it mean overcomes? By what you were crying out here, all that you can do with your might, do, what are all these laws that seemingly I'll go and study, I'll go study with a group and help the friends to be impressed by them and that. What's that whole matter? What confusion? There's no clear path, seemingly. Do something. So by all kinds of kind of sideway actions that you do in the group, why in the group? We already learned. We could say more about it. But if a person overcomes, meaning you receive additional forces, and says that that what you find, that bitter taste in these nourishments in the upper one, meaning that they're not suitable to receive the abundance, since his vessels are to receive and not to bestow, he's sorry that the sorry one had to conceal himself. And for that, there's room for the low one, for slander, or you can say that the upper one's not okay, and there's nothing in him also. That's considered raising man. Then it turns into a request, meaning by you taking a deficiency from others that are around you, you study with them by receiving light from above, the illumination, then your deficiency in which you're not satisfied with life, in short, well, just like you're sitting now today, becomes man. It becomes the request. Where the lower one, which the lower one raises up, you don't know how you raise it, but your attitude towards the upper one is called raising man. And by this, what does the upper one do? It raises its achab. And the matter of raising up or ascending is, read please.
1: By this, he raises his achap. Raising means that the upper one can show the lower one the merit and the pleasure that exists in the vessels of achap, that the upper one can reveal. Thus, from the perspective of the lower one, it follows that he raises the galgal ta'anayim of the lower one. And by this itself, the lower one sees the merit of the upper one. It follows that the lower one ascends together with the achap of the upper one. The degrees are built from 10 sefirot, right? You know it. Keter, Chochma, Bina, Zeranpin, and Malchut. Ket Chokhma Bina, Arkad Galgal Te'anaim, Zeranpin and Malchut Arkad Achad. This is how the lower one and upper one are is also built that way. The upper one lowers its Achap, Zeranpin and Malchut, into the lower one, and makes it as if they're empty. There's nothing there. So what happens then? If here there is no light, it's empty. What does the lower one feel? That emptiness. So Galgal Te'anaim are called vessels of bestowal, and the Achap are vessels of reception. Why does the upper one make his Achap empty? So the lower one can correct its own vessels of Galgal Te'anaim. But when the Achap of the lower one is Galgal Te'anaim, what are vessels of bestowal? Meaning I don't want anything. If I don't want anything, I won't see that he's empty. Meaning the emptiness of the lower one is my indication to which degree, to where I can correct my Galgal Te'anaim. Because in the first initial state, number one, my Galgal Te'anaim are corrupted. They're broken. And I need to bring them to be in Chafetz Chesed, delighted in mercy that they don't want anything, vessels of bestowal. If they'll be on a degree that I don't want anything in them, the correction of Chafetz Chesed, correction of the screen, so the emptiness in the upper one won't be felt as something negative. Meaning, the upper one, in this way, when it shows the lower one that it's empty, it gives us a way to measure as much as we need to correct ourselves. That in this state, we need to feel like you feel now. But what are you lacking now? Now you feel bad, emptiness, nothing. That is what the Achap of the upper one is bestowing upon you. So you shouldn't erase this feeling and not erase your state. Now you need to add your exertion. Why does it say everything in your powers to do it? Now you have to add vessels, screens, forces, that they, even though in the state you feel now that there's nothing in the upper one, suddenly you'll start feeling that everything is there, that it's whole, that you're not lacking anything. It's not that you're not lacking altogether, that I'm dead or I don't care. That I'm not lacking means that the upper one is good, that he has everything, that nothing of the abundance is missing. So the next state now is to equip yourself with forces that will correct that state until the degree of delighted and mercy of the upper one. If you do it, then what happens next? If a person overcomes and finds bitter taste, is because he doesn't have the right vessels that he can receive that abundance, because his vessels are to receive and not to bestow, and he feels sorry that the upper one had to conceal himself. For this, the lower one will slander. It's a place to raise man. You work on it and receive the forces. By this, the upper one raises his achap. Raising means that the upper one can show the lower one the merit and the pleasure that exists in the vessels of Achap, that the upper one can reveal. Thus, from the perspective of the lower one, it follows, when he raises Galgal Te'anaim of the lower one, with the Achap of the upper one, it shows the lower one the merit of the upper one. It follows that the lower one ascends together with the Achap of the upper one. That's it.
0: In such a state, I cannot receive fuel from myself?
1: You can never get fuel from yourself. Who are you? Where are you going to take it from? You are on a lower degree. You want to raise to upper degree. So you need to get an addition also of desires and also screens, corrections. What's the difference between a small one and a big one? You're lacking a bit of flesh and a bit of intellect, right? You don't give forces to a child. Why? Because he's lacking the intellect. He could harm someone. As much as he's added force, he gets more intellect. If one will be more than the other, so it's a danger, right? Same here too. You just got an addition of forces, of negative forces from the upper one, uncorrected desires, by him concealing himself. Now you need to receive from him also light to correct those empty vessels. And then you will be equal to the upper one. But if you won't do anything, you'll go to sleep, so it won't get better. Specifically on these states, when you lost all your air came out, then you must turn to the group. Study all the actions that can help you. That's called the good deeds. Deeds that bring you to the good. No other choice. In you, you will never find those forces.
0: If now, when I'm in an ascent, I'm brought this descent actually so that I will advance, and then I won't remain in the ascent. Because in the ascent, I don't want to advance. And if I'm in a descent, I have no forces actually?
1: Then you won't have to ask for the vessels. You only have to yearn for the goal. And to which state he brings you, descent or ascent, that's none of your business. That's from the root of your soul. According to that, you get your states one after the other.
0: It turns out that one way or another, inside me, there are no fuels. There's no fuel for myself. It's like I'm filling myself in the environment. So where does that come, the matter of Lishma here? I want spirituality within inside me because...
1: Where is your freedom of choice? The article, The Freedom, he writes in the end... He writes at the end of the Freedom article, that's why he who makes efforts and every time chooses a better environment, he is worth praise and a reward. And also not because of his good thoughts. So there is one choice. It's every time to choose a better environment, meaning books and authors. That's called the study and the group, that every time they will bestow good thoughts upon you. They will direct you to the goal. They will give you the fuel. You have no other choice. Why? I already explained this. I can explain it again. Because there, in the first state and in the third state, we are all connected together as one man with one heart and one soul. Afterwards, the soul is divided into 600,000 parts. But there, we are included together. So you can get an addition of a desire, an addition of forces only from above. You draw the light from above. You are given advice how to do it only through the society. Why? What's in the society that I'll be one person in the world? Because there you're connected with more souls. They are beside you. And from here, from the level of this world, you can get the forces of the connection that you are with them. By that, you draw from them. From them, you draw those additional desires and additional forces, because there you are together. It's general forces, meaning you have an opportunity through them, while you are in your private part in a descent, you can get that additional forces through them. That's why all of our choice is, he writes, he makes efforts every day of his life only searching for a better environment. By this, he really implements his freedom of choice. You have nothing else to do in life. That's it. So every time, it's really running from the seat of the scornful and searching where the wise men are sitting. Yes.
0: How can I receive help from the group if my relations with the Creator are equal towards, meaning, what precisely in my relations with the Creator, what am I allowed to reveal in the group?
1: So here you're asking about the technique, what to reveal, how to relate to the group. That's a whole Torah. Kabbalists always studied in groups. And we have the complete method of how we have to behave in the group. The sacred group, Rabbi Shimon, the Ari, the students of the Ramchal, Baam Shel Tov with his teachings, Kotsk, we have a lot of examples. Here, you can open the book and you'll see society as a cause for spiritual attainment. You have a whole part here. It's like 50 or 60 pages that are only discussing that. Articles that tell you how you need to behave with the group, how you need to aid society and build it correctly. Then when you are in a weak state, like he is describing his state now, how you can get forces from them and how the society must give you forces, but without that, there's nothing you can do. Why are we building groups? So they'll just sustain one another and have, it'll be a bit of happiness? No. To not run so you'll feel you're between your friends? No, this is something spiritual, completely. It's a completely different goal. It's a spiritual matter, only to get forces to advance spiritually. Well, we'll talk about it next time.
0: We're going to move to the next part of the lesson. Before that, let's sing a song.

0: We're going to move now to study with friends, guided by PT24.
1: Dear beloved friends, let's sharpen our intentions before the lesson, be together in a mutual demand that the Creator will soften our hearts towards the friends, He will take our prayers with love. Everything for the friends will aim with happiness and gratitude, that our purpose will only be to raise in the degrees of holiness and adhere to Him.
0: Yes, friends, we studied today an amazing thing, that the Creator actually needs the person, needs our participation to complete the process of creation, of the correction of creation. This partnership is called the birth of a son and daughter in the work. Today, we want to scrutinize and deepen on this topic to see how, through the connection between us, while we're demanding from the Creator to participate with us in this point, to see how we can advance towards that part of ours in completing the correction of creation. So we're going to read an excerpt from the lesson where Rabash explains to us what this spiritual state called giving birth to a son and a daughter in the work is. Excerpt number one.
2: לאחר שאדם זכה לכלים דהשפעה, האדם נקרא.
0: Once a person was rewarded with vessels of bestowal, it's called that he was given a son, meaning he attained vessels of bestowal, which are called that he was rewarded with the correction of creation, which is chesed. That is to serve the Creator with vessels of bestowal, which extend from above. As far as Ziranpin, from which Chasadim emerge, Ziranpin is called male bestowing Chasadim. It turns out that the preparation is called Av, father, as a preparation for a thing is called the cause, and the consequence is called that which was born from it. This is considered that a person gave birth to a male son which received the desire to bestow now, that is the correction of creation, by which they will be able to receive the good and delight. It turns out that after one has a son called the correction of creation, the time came now where a person needs to try and attain the purpose of creation, which is his desire to do good to his created beings. And this is considered that the abundance comes from above downwards, that is, the lower one is the receiver, which is called that now a daughter was born. That is, she receives the light of the purpose of creation, which is the female, which receives from the bestower, and it's called Malchut, the last hay of the name Havaya.
1: Attaining vessels of bestowal is the birth and called a son. The preparation is called the father. And only by that correction, we cause the vessel worthy of receiving the abundance. How does this work take place? Where does it take place? Can we do this work without the environment, without the group? We will scrutinize this between us now in an active workshop. So the question for the workshop is, what does it mean that in the 10 we give birth to a son and daughter in the spiritual work? What does it mean that in the 10 we are giving birth to a son and daughter in the spiritual work?
0: What he writes here, A son is the correction of vessels of bestowal. He received now the desire to bestow, the correction of creation. And then he can receive the good and delight, which is already the matter of a daughter, where it is the light of the purpose of creation. And that's the correction of the reception of our vessel.
1: And then he gives birth to new qualities that aren't in our nature, that have a spiritual nature.
0: And we do the correction here in the group, with the books, with the friends, all the actions that we do together, we are drawing light, and by that we perform corrections.
1: Yeah, the light is what eventually comes from a person's demand for it. There has to be a true demand towards bestowal. Then the light can truly work. And build vessels of bestowal in them, first of all. The ability to actually be in the quality of bestowal, which is called male or son. From that, he can correct his vessels of reception, called the daughter. Then, only if he keeps them both, it turns out that he fulfills the purpose of creation.
0: In the lesson, Rav said that a person has no action in his lifetime besides one action, which is, and you have chosen life. Life comes as a name in Hebrew, Chaim. Life is the name of a friend, but it's also in the ten, it comes from the center of the connection between us.
1: In the ten, we give birth to vessels of bestowal and reception. You can look at it in a way that on the path of correction from below upward, first we acquire the vessels of bestowal to bestow in order to bestow what we call a male. Then after we acquire the screen or vessels of bestowal, we join the vessels of reception. And then it's receiving in order to bestow. So there are degrees in this.
0: And also, if we were to look at Rav's words, it's all in concealment. All the spiritual degrees are not similar to one another, as he describes it. It's all in concealment. And one of the signs is you're not satisfied. Something is not good for you. And then you come to the group, and with the addition of all these small additions, and that's how you advance in concealment.
1: So it means that in the ten, for this, I guess, we have to connect in a way that we already have one whole vessel, common vessel of bestowal, and we correct the degrees of separation between us to a degree that we are already in such an adhesion that upon all the separation that grows. Where did he write about it? That in the end of the article, that he already doesn't care if he works in the dust, that it doesn't matter to him. He's all in bestowal, so he doesn't measure the taste he has in the work. And he believes that the Creator is enjoying the work of connection between us. And that's our calculation, only with the pleasure of the Creator, not of ourselves.
0: And then we start to act and invest outside of each of our desires, but to the common desire, the center of the ten.
1: Yeah, this work isn't easy or simple, it's against our nature, and we have only one choice to choose. Choose the group, the environment, to get the fuel to work from it.
0: Anyway, Baal HaSulam writes that the whole connection between the individual and the society is two commandments, actually, of bestowal and reception. So this way, also, your entire connection with the environment is always in bestowal and reception. Rather, here we want to associate all these to be able to have the Creator build these into vessels of bestowal. And by this, we come to the necessity. The necessity itself, the need, is what can evoke a common prayer between us, because we understand where we need to be and where we are. And by this, we actually awaken the light which does all the change.
1: Exactly, that's what Rav said, that then you have no other choice but only by the study that we
2: can
0: this process of correction is not simple. Rav teaches us that we are actually, when we stand before the next degree, we can never see what's there. We have never the intellect to understand the next degree. That's why it enters us into a certain confusion of how can we advance in advancement. We'll watch a clip from Rav who explains to us the manner of the work, even though we're in a state of misunderstanding and unknowing of the next degree. So we'll watch clip number one.
1: In the work, right and left, good or bad, it really doesn't matter, because before I go into a state, I don't know what it's going to be. So every time I have to hold on to this thought, I can't see what's good or bad, right?
0: Yes.
1: How do I do it in the preparation? How do I unite these things? I take the thought, I take the desire, and get the connection between me and him. So what do I do with it? It's enough that I think about him, or should I try and...
0: You don't need anything. If you say, what do I need, you're already corrupting the process. How do you know what you need? You're asking, so for this, there's a simple matter. There's but one force that can help us, and it's the reforming light. If you think that you have the intellect and the knowledge in advance how to go from one state to another, it's clear to everyone here, you don't have it. Simply, the way I'm explaining it to you now, for the first time you're hearing it, that's how you'll hear it for the first time, each time, about a state that you have yet to enter. Because if you don't yet have the new vessel, then you don't know how it's built and how you need to correct it and how you need to fill it with light. And that's how it is with each degree. You attain on the left side a vessel, on the right side correct it, and like that in the middle line fill it. And that's how you have to go left, right, middle, left, right, middle. And you can never know in advance what to do. Because you're just not in this degree. This is called the degrees. And what you have yet to attain, you don't have.
1: Friends, how many times did we try to know everything through our mind, to try and understand their states of what good or bad is, what is right and what is left? From this excerpt, Rav clearly said that you can't know everything in advance. From the mind, we can't reach our next state. Alone, it won't work, but specifically, when we come to this point, this understanding that we can't keep working with our mind, from that point starts a true work. So, friends, let's connect all of us together, because only from that connection we can really do something. So let's hug the hearts of the friends. And from that connection, we will answer the next question. From the connection, not from the mind. So the question for the workshop is, what is the correct way to go from one state to the next on the spiritual path in the 10? again. What is the correct way to go from one path to the next on the spiritual path in the 10? 6 minutes.
0: In this context, Rav described the Torah of concealment, that it's concealed from us, and that's why we never know what the next degree is. It's the upper intellect, and with the lower intellect, we cannot attain the upper intellect. What we need to do is simply put ourselves in a society with the influence of the light, the influence of the Creator, and this society, from its values and its interaction, will aim you, guide you to attain the upper mind. Just like a child, and Rav gave an example of this, I don't know what his state's going to be in 5 years, but for the sake of it, he's in school, and there's a teacher, and there's books, and that's how he grows up. That's how we grow in the environment with the light and the Creator that's in it.
1: And our mind can't help us in these things, so we need to process it gradually, all these sensations, because we are before a higher degree. And the only thing that, as Michael mentioned, is to choose life, the group, the friends, and to do actions where the rain falls, as we say, where the light that reforms works. So smaller or bigger actions for the sake of connection, to stay close to the groups, close to the teacher, as much as possible.
0: And just as the friend spoke really nicely now, and reminded us that the entire goal of this workshop and the scrutinies we do are to reach a state that from the connection we will scrutinize things and not from each on his own. So that's precisely the direction through which we need to scrutinize, meaning our study, every action we do, so that there will be maximal benefit from it. It needs to be from this place of the whole connection and to the extent in which we can aspire towards it and act from within it.
1: Yeah, the right way is everything you think that is right to do for today. Do it and don't postpone it for tomorrow.
0: The most important thing is to demand the light. We always hear and talk about this. The light is what awakened us to correct us and what will fill us. We need to remember what our goal is with each action, and that we can attain the goal only by the light and demand it.
1: A person also has to reach this recognition that only the light can. It's as if this action also can be automatic. It's a person needs to reach a necessity that this is the force that can actually work and correct and advance us as a group. You have to demand it as a group and to feel that necessity together.
0: We also need to remember that all the states are complete, perfect states. The Creator gives us precisely the state that we need now in the 10th, also before the Congress.
1: Rav also drew it nicely on the board with the Achap of the Upper One, how it's clothed in the Galgal Tanaim of the Lower One, and how the Upper Achap gives a person the feeling of the emptiness, that he's lacking something. By giving him emptiness, he's actually moving, motivating the Lower One to search for the fulfillment where he can receive it in the Upper One. And our Upper One, that is the 10, it's the Creator, it's a society. And we need to remember that all of our deficiencies, all these The emptiness is only fulfilled in the connection between us, only in our group.
0: So it seems in lieu of what everyone's saying, there's a good chance that Yuda will arrange for us a third night in the Congress. We just need to start thinking about this practically.
1: What's the right way to go from one state to another spiritually in the ten? So, also yesterday was inspired by Rav's explanation about it, that it's supposedly, not supposedly, that there's a jump between one state to the next in spirituality. That's the thing. That's why also the mind can't work here, because the mind is linear. And here the states aren't. So it turns out that it's irrational what a person is demanded to do. That's why there's only the action of the upper force on a person.
0: We're all human beings, creatures of feeling. We learned and already understood that from our intellect nothing comes out. It's impossible to attain something through our logic, which is completely egoistic. So what remains for us? The feeling. So how to work correctly with the feeling? Many times I heard from the friends that when they spoke of how can I pass along this feeling, how can I say what I feel? So what feeling are we searching for? What feeling do we need to work upon? Rav teaches us that we just need to work on the desire for the goal, to long for it. That's what Kabbalists teach us. We're going to watch clip number two together, please.
1: You don't have anything. How to advance then? So we have a simple solution. The light, as we learned through the four phases, created the vessel, built the vessel, and gave the vessel all its qualities. Then it turns the vessel from good to bad, bad to good, does whatever it wants with it. So that same light is what I need in order to keep working on it. There's no other solution. That's why open introduction to tests, item 155. We always come back to this. Therefore, we must ask, why did the Kabbalists obligate every person, to study the wisdom of Kabbalah? Indeed, there is a great thing about it, which should be publicized. There is a wonderful and valuable remedy to those who engage in the wisdom of Kabbalah, although they don't understand what they are learning. They're not demanding that you understand, only if you yearn for it. If you have the yearning, great. If you don't, so there's nothing you can do. But from the strong desire to understand what they are learning, they awaken upon themselves the light that surrounds their souls.
0: Dear friends, dear world Kli, in the introduction to the study of Ten Sefirot, there's an item 155, and probably this is the most important foundation in the wisdom of Kabbalah, because the Kabbalists throughout the generations attained and experienced godliness, spirituality, and they brought down for us all that they've attained. Due to the nature of things, we cannot understand what they wrote, and therefore, in this wondrous method, there is a force that simply is waiting, expecting one thing from us, longing, desire to experience what the Kabbalists wrote for us. And we have been rewarded with a great, huge gift this generation that we have friends in the world, Kli, true heroes, amazing, that labor days and nights only to implement this most important thing in relation to the whole world. And this is with the whole world and the soul that was born. That's why we're doing this work for everyone. And we're on the right path together. We will do this. We will bring forth our yearning, each his sesame seed to the center. And God willing, we will implement only together. Item 155 in the introduction to the study of Ten Tzvilot, my good friends in the Ten asked me to compose item 155, and I said to them immediately that it's impossible. I'm too small for that. It's not something that can be done. They asked, and I said, I will try. I turned to the Creator, asked for help, and this is what the Creator gave me. I hope that you will love it. And if not, then between the tones, we will advance to this most important thing. Therefore, we must ask, why then did the Kabbalists obligate every person to study the wisdom of Kabbalah? Indeed, there's a great thing about it, which is worth, that should be publicized. There's a wonderful, invaluable remedy to those who engage in the wisdom of Kabbalah. Although they do not understand what they learn, through the yearning and the great desire to understand what they are learning, they awaken upon themselves the light that surrounds their soul. Let's hear the song.

0: Praise him for sounding of the trumpet. Praise him for the harp and lyre. Praise him with the timbrel and dancing. Praise him with strings and pipes. Praise him with clash of cymbals. Praise him with resounding cymbals. Let everything that has breath praise the Lord. Praise the Lord. L'chaim bnei baruch.
1: Thank you very much to PT 24, and we'll move to the next part of the lesson.

0: We're going to study now from a study of 10 Sefirot lesson with Rabash. We're going to read from the study of 10 Sefirot, volume 2, part 5, in the inner light, item 47, starting with the second phase. Is simple and it's called Vak of Chochmah. We're going to read first in the same page the words of the Ari in item 47. The second phase is simple. Since now it returned to being Mati in Keter. At that time, it is not Mati in Chochmah, Bina, and Chesed. And Mati in Gvura. And not Mati in Tiferet. And Mati in Netzach. And not Mati in Hod. And Mati in Yesod. And not Mati in Malchut. And then it repeats as in the beginning. Let's enter the lesson with Rabash.
1: So phase two, in the vessel of Keter, connected with phase three of clothing, from her, the degree of the light for the vessel of Chochmah that's why. By the association of phase two, of clothing remained in the vessel of Chochmah. So gradually, she helps a degree that came out on phase two of coarseness in the vessel of the Keter of Sag. To help her that she won't be considered the phase of Vak

0: because in phase two of the Keter, there's incorporation from phase three of clothing. But in Binav Ab comes the coupling
1: the base
0: coupling of phase two of Zon,
1: the Prinet Bet,
0: in phase two of Nehi of Gimed. We have to start from what begins with the Zon of the vessel of Bina. The Zon of the vessel of Bina. Until here we learn in Patsuf Sag there was the record of the vessel of Keter from phase 3 over 2. In 3 over 2, they performed a coupling on the degree of the light that came out for the vessel of Chochmah. Afterwards, it refined also on phase 2 of the vessel of Chochmah and remained phase 1. The degree that came out on phase one also remained in the vessel of Chochmah. He says, that in phase three, the vessel of Keter called male is the degree of the male that came out to the vessel of Chochmah. Phase two, of course, is part of the degree that descended to the vessel of Chochmah. So he says, even though we learn that in Partsuf Ab there was the coupling in the vessel of Chochmah on the degree of phase two for Bina, called birth, Vak, not Gal. Here it remains in Gal. Once, because here it came from phase three of clothing, that there wasn't only phase two of clothing. Also phase two of coarseness descended downward since the vessel of Chochmah remained the record of phase two of clothing that was in the Patsuf Ab. It helps her sustain the record to sustain phase two that was in Gal. This excuse when he says that the record in the vessel of Chochmah, there's a record of Bina, does it help anything? So why doesn't it do the same in the vessel of Bina that there is in Partsuf Ab, what remains from Galgalta? But if I say that there was phase two incorporated in three, by that excuse that it's just the same, So what's the difference between two incorporated and three? That's the reason, not the second reason. So I'll repeat again. The line that starts with, and it is called Vak of Chochmah. Who? Phase three of clothing. Because of the posterior light of Chochmah in the Rosh that control it so as to give only Vak, only mercy. Hence its progeny that in the Partsuf of the vessel of Chochmah is regarded as Vak to like him. Why? Since he comes in the vessel of Chochmah that has no posterior. So it needs Chochmah, and Chochmah doesn't illuminate. That's why it's called Vak. That's how we need to explain it. So what does he say here? Since he comes in the vessel of Chochmah that has no posterior, what does that mean? Hence, its progeny is regarded as Vak to like him. Why? Since he comes in the vessel of Chochmah that has no posterior. He needs Chochmah, but he does not have it. Just as we learn in Ab, the Ari says, while it was expanding in Chochmah, then Chochmah gives an illumination on its own to Bina, and still gives seven lights. So he explained, what does it mean on its own? That it refined from three of clothing to two of clothing, and becomes a coupling on the two bet, and the degree of bet was given to Bina. But the coupling in the upper one that gives to the lower one is called Vak of the degree. Then Bina received the Vak of the degree and calls it Vak of the male. What is the male? Not a clothing, there's coarseness. It's called male on sake of the light. So there's also a female there. What's the name of the female? The discernment of Gal. Which discernment of Gal? Gal of phase two. Why is it called a female? Because it's only the record. That's what he writes. That phase two, since it was Gal, but the male is Vak, that there's an advantage, that there's one in this, but it's not in that. That's what's called a male, on the name of the light. But the phase of Vak, because it was born from the upper one. The second record is because it was Gal. It's not called female because it has no light like the male did. Afterwards, we learn that the vessel of Chochmah refined from two to one gave to phase one, called the seven sons, to the vessel of Bina.
2: Now, let's move to what's with us in Partsuf Sag. In Partsuf Sag, meaning there was the vessel of Keter, 3-2. And here I cannot say that 3 was refined, like in Partsuf Ab, which was refined in the vessel of Chochmah, 3, and became 2. Now I have 2 twos. Why I cannot say, since he says there, that also the judgment, the Dalit, the 4 that is in the vessel of Keter of Ab, cannot be refined prior to phase 3 being refined. Why? Since phase 4, of course, this is in the whole degree, on the whole level. So the coarseness that is in 4 that extends to 3, hence it cannot refine 4 of clothing prior to refining phase 3 of coarseness. Accordingly, we must say that in Partsuf Sag, which is phase 3 of clothing, there's no phase 3 of coarseness in the whole degree. Also, phase 3 of clothing cannot be refined, until phase two of coarseness of Kli of Keter is refined. Hence we say, a coupling was made in the vessel of Keter upon phase level two, and it was phase three of two here, just like in the vessel of Keter. This level moved to the vessel of Chochmah, and in it too we discern the male that comes from Vak, as phase three of clothing, and two that comes from phase two of coarseness. Even though I should say that they are Vak, nevertheless, I say here, what am I saying? It's hard for me. What does he want to say, that there's Gal? So let there be Gal. So the question is, if there I say Vak of male, two of coarseness of female, there should be more or less from this. This we will see later.
0: What's phase two of female, Vak or Gal?
2: He doesn't say anything. The Vak is written and explained as Vak, and on the level that emerges called Vak, and here he does not scrutinize like Vak, Vak of male, Vak of female. The name Vak of male is in general the level of light called Vak of male, and the light that is called male is Vak because it comes due to the progenitors. Whereas if I say Vak, it's also with us called Vak. Only that the two, just like it's called two, meaning also Gal and Vak, just like that, here too he wants to say that they're just Bina, but also the level of Gal, like it will be in the Kli of Keter. He says that this benefited her to remain in. To remain an offspring, she won't be an offspring. Let's put it this way. She won't be an offspring. Why? It's very hard for me. Why? Why don't I say that phase two of clothing will help with Pertzuf Ab of the Kli of Bina to remain in the state of being a progenitor, of being generated? Why am I saying this? Because there I'm saying Vak. There was a coupling on phase two of coarseness, and here on phase two of coarseness. So when I say that the level of Vak, when I say that it's phase two of clothing that remains in her to be Gal, it will help her remain in the Bina and not be called Vak. I want it to answer here, because of the phase two of coarseness, there's phase three of clothing. If so, now you can't say that it helps. If it helps, then why didn't it emerge there? You could say that here you have 3-2, so therefore this will not answer. This will help the answer here, because it helps too. But you can say this as a chapter in this. You see, it doesn't help. What helps from all the force of 3-2? That he didn't answer. He doesn't answer.
0: Dear friends, a few updates. So, tomorrow we're starting a new stage in our studies. We're going to start studying the preface. We had a deep survey in the whole world Kli, and it turns out that most friends would prefer in the second part of tests to study more from lessons with Rav. So, from tomorrow we're going to start a new pilot. We're going to study preface from the lessons that Rav gave in 2001. It'll be along with hosts and workshops, questions and answers, and also a long part from Rav from those lessons. Rav teaches the upper worlds there, a full breakdown based on the preface. And we will receive the light in any form we can. So we're not going to give up on tests by Rabash, but every so often we're going to have it in. Soon, in the Rabash part, we're going to go to the next part, part 6. Now about the 10th Congress. So let's start with the webpage. Convention.cli.one. Thanks to their friends, we filled it with abundance, along with the schedule and the study material and songs and chords. We also added sources about preparation for meals, the importance of the tish, tens that are planning to have a tish, and also 50 special clips of Rav that were in meals in the last year, very special clips that we gathered. And the peak is that we prepared ready lineups to help tens that still couldn't organize in time. So, for instance, you can find a lineup in a Yeshivat Chaverim on the greatness of our teachers, lineups for meals, and so on. You also find like structures for lineups, an empty document, but with the pattern that you can add your content. For people who still need that help. So it's all on the website. Last thing, we want to make this Congress unique. Every 10 concentrates on its own inner work, building its own connection, its own preparation. So in this Congress, we're not mixing between 10s. We're not going to have activities combined, not a meal or a Shivat Chaverim together. It's not because of distance, but the purpose is to make our work precise inside each 10. It's a 10th Congress. That's the importance and the uniqueness of it. So good luck to us all. And let's sing a song for him.

0: חברים יקרים, בחלק הראשון של השיעור.
1: Dear friends, in the first part of the lesson, we'll learn a lesson with Rav from May 31st, 2002, based on the article, What Does It Mean That One Should Bear a Son and a Daughter in the Work? You can find the article in the writings of Rabash Volume 2. We'll read it together at the 10. We have 33 minutes, please.
0: What
1: does it mean that one should bear a son and a daughter in the work? It is written in the Zohar, this is why he created them male and female, so he would be whole, such as above. And a son and a daughter came out of him and his wife, and then he is a whole man, such as above, and completes below like the upper holy name. This is because Yod-Heh are Abba Ve'ima, and Vav-Heh are son and daughter. At that time, he is called by the name of the upper holy name. A man who does not wish to complete the holy name below, meaning to bear a son and a daughter, it would be better for him that he were not born, for he has no part at all in the holy name. And we should understand what it implies to us in the work, that if he does not have a son and a daughter, it is better for him not to be born. It is known that we should discern two things in the world. One, the purpose of creation, which is to do good to his creations, meaning for the creatures to receive delight and pleasure. This is why he created in the creatures in nature where they have a desire and yearning to receive delight and pleasure. And if the creatures receive from him delight and pleasure, this brings contentment to the Creator that they are doing his will and are enjoying him. Two, the correction of creation. In order for creatures not to feel shame in receiving the pleasures, the creatures must receive the pleasures only in order to delight the Creator and not for their own sake. This means that the reason they want to enjoy life is that the Creator wants it, while for themselves they would relinquish the pleasure, since they want to adhere to the Creator, which is called equivalence of form. Therefore, we discern two kinds of vessels within us. One, vessels of bestowal, and the light that is drawn into them is called light of chasadim. This light is called male light, since the vessel in which the light dresses is a vessel of bestowal, and the male is called bestowing. And the light that dresses in vessels of reception is called the light of chokhmah, or the light of life. And the vessel to receive the light of chokhmah is called female, meaning receiver. This means that since this light is called the light of the purpose of creation, which is to do good to his creations, meaning that the Creator is the giver and wants the lower ones to receive, so the vessel of reception is called female, which receives from the Creator, and the Creator is the giver. It is the opposite in vessels of bestowal. The lower one bestows upon the upper one. This is why the lower one is called male, since he bestows and the upper one receives. As our sages said, Israel provide for their father in heaven. It therefore follows that the order of the work is that since man was created with a nature of a desire to receive for his own sake, the beginning of man's work is to try to come to a state where everything he does is for the sake of the Creator. And here, one begins to do all that he can, meaning to he observes Torah and commandments in order to thereby achieve recognition of evil, meaning that he wants reward for the Torah and commandment that he is observing, and the reward is that he will have recognition of evil, meaning he will know and feel that the will to receive for oneself is bad and harmful to his life, that because of it, it cannot be rewarded with spiritual life. This is his reward, which is called recognition of evil, that now he knows that the will to receive for himself is the harm doer and his angel of death.
2: Hence, if a person says that he still does not feel that the will to receive is the angel of death, he should know that this stems from the fact that he needs more light so as to see the truth, since in the dark we cannot see. The light is called Torah, as it is written, quote, and the Torah is light, end quote. Hence, he should exert in the Torah with the aim to receive light from the Torah, so as to show him the truth of who is his enemy and angel of death, who denies him real life, which is spiritual life. Therefore, when one sometimes comes to a state called days of no desire, meaning that he has no energy to do anything, neither in thought nor in speech or in action, the reason is that the Creator created man in order to do, as it is written, quote, which God has created to do, end quote. Thus, when one sees that he is not advancing in the work, he loses the tools for work, meaning that he has no motivation. At that time, the question is, what should one do when he is in such a state? The answer is that at that time, one should believe above reason that this state, too, when he has no desire awakened within him and which can be filled, but that now he wants to accept the situation he is in, this came from the Creator and was sent to him deliberately. And the reason is, as the advantage of flight from within the darkness. In other words, when a person sees that he is in a decline, afterwards, when he is rewarded with emerging from that state, he will know how to appreciate the importance of the state of ascent. At that time, he will be able to discern between light and darkness and will be able to thank the Creator for bringing him closer to spirituality. And then, when he appreciates the importance of the matter, he will have the power to extend the light of Torah. Since then, quote, the blessed clings to the blessed, end quote. To the extent that one appreciates one's wholeness, how blessed he is with his lot, that the Creator has brought him closer, to that extent he can extend the blessing, as it is written, that, quote, the blessed clings to the blessed, end quote. Therefore, if one has no darkness, he cannot appreciate the light. Hence, one is not as delighted over being able to receive closeness to the Creator as he would be, if he knew how to appreciate the state of ascent. Therefore, they are proportional. To the extent that he thanks and praises the Creator for bringing him closer to him, and the person feels blessed by the Creator, to that same extent he can extend the abundance from above. It follows that it seems as though the amount of abundance that one can draw is proportional to the level that one is in a state of that one is in a state of blessing. When a person prevails and asks for help from the Creator after he has decided that he has a harm-doer in his heart called the will to receive, and that he cannot emerge from it, meaning after going through several ascents and descents, he finally sees that he has remained bare and destitute. At that time, his prayer is from the bottom of the heart. That is, he sees that if the Creator does not help him, he cannot overcome it. And although one can say that he believes above reason that only the Creator helps him, within reason, he does not feel this, since he knows that he himself made the effort and the labor to obtain something in spirituality. But when one sees that after all the exertions, he cannot emerge from the governance of the will to receive for himself, then he sees within reason that only the Creator can help him. It follows that what our sages said, quote, man's inclination overcomes him every day, and were it not for the help of the Creator, he would not be able to overcome it, end quote. He does not need to believe in this above reason, the way ordinary workers of the Creator who observe the Torah and commandments believe above reason that this is so, that the Creator helps them. Rather, those people who want to work in order to bestow, for them, it is within reason, to the point that they must believe above reason that the Creator can help them emerge from the governance of the will to receive.
1: This is as it is written in the Zohar about the spies who said that the landlord cannot save his own vessels. Baal Sulam said about this that it means that the spies who slandered the land of Israel refer to land Eretz, which is Malchut. The spies said that the Creator too cannot help save his own vessels, meaning the vessels of holiness, meaning vessels of bestowal. Follows that everyone knew that it was not within men's power to emerge from the control of self-reception, but that we must believe that the Creator can help. At that time, a person falls into doubt whether it is true that the Creator can help in this sense. He says that he has already asked the Creator several times to help him and give him the desire to bestow and award him love of the Creator, but he received no answer to his prayers. At that time, it is difficult for him to believe that the Creator will help him. But after all the efforts he has done without escaping the campaign, he is rewarded with obtaining the desire to bestow. And then he sees within reason that were it not for the help of the Creator, he would not be able to overcome it. It follows that now that the Creator has helped him and granted his prayers, when he asked the Creator to help him, it is as is said, he will open our hearts with his law, Torah, and will place in our hearts the fear of him and the love of him, to do his will and to serve him wholeheartedly. How he praises the Creator for granting his prayers, and how he values the blessing he has received from the Creator. Now a person is truly called blessed, and accordingly we say, the blessed clings to the blessed. And then he can receive a great illumination, because his quality of blessed is great. However, once a person has been rewarded with vessels of bestowal, he is considered to have born a son, meaning a male. That is, he has obtained vessels of bestowal, which is considered that he has been rewarded with the correction of creation, which is chesed. Meaning to serve the Creator with vessels of bestowal, which extend from above, from the Anpin, from which the chesedim are extended. For the Anpin is called male, who bestows chesedim. It follows that the preparation is called father, for the preparation for something is called the reason, and the result is called offshoot. This is considered that the person bore a male child, that he has now taken upon himself the desire to bestow, which is the correction of creation, by which he will be able to receive the delight and pleasure. It follows that once he has a son called correction of creation, comes the time when one needs to try to obtain the purpose of creation, which is his desire to do good to his creations. And this is considered that the abundance comes from above downward, meaning that the lower one is the receiver. This is considered that now the quality of a daughter was born, who receives the light of the purpose of creation. This is a female who receives from the giver, and this is called Malchut, the last hay of the name Havaya. In other words, now that he has a son and a daughter, which imply the Vav Hey of the name Havaya, since the name Havaya are the letters Yod Hey Vav Hey, where Yod is Chokhmah, the first Hey is Binah, from which the quality of the Anpin is extended, called Chesed, which receives Chesedim. Malchut too is extended from the Yod Hey, for she receives Chokhmah, called daughter. Hence, when one is rewarded with bearing the qualities of son and daughter, through his work, that person is considered to have completed the holy name.
2: If he did not bear a son and daughter through his work, it means that he has not completed the holy name. This is why the Zohar says it would be better for him if he were not born, since man is born in the world in order to perform corrections and complete the holy name. As our sages said about the verse, quote, "The Lord has sworn, the Lord will have war against Amalek," end quote. And they said, quote, "The Creator has sworn that his name is not complete, and his throne is not complete, until he blots out the name of Amalek," end quote. We should interpret that the name Yud-Heh, called Chokhmah Ubinah, should illuminate for the Vav-Heh. This comes through man's work, who bears a son and a daughter, meaning a male, which are the vessels of bestowal in which the light of chassidim shines, and also to extend to malchut, called daughter, which are vessels of reception in which the light of chuchmah illuminates. At that time, through one's work, one completes the holy name, called Yud Hei Vav Hei. And this comes by blotting out Amalek, meaning by engaging in Torah and commandments in order to complete the holy name. And then he will reveal the wholeness called He is One and His Name One. It follows that one who did not complete the holy name, who did not bear a son and a daughter, meaning did not correct the vessels of bestowal, in which the light of chassidim shines, which is considered a male, and even if he did bear a son, called a male, but has not yet completed his work of bearing a female too, meaning vessels of reception, which will enter Kedusha, holiness, in which the light of Chochmah shines, called female, which is the light that shines from above downwards to the creatures, for the receivers of the abundance are called female, we are told that he still did not complete his work. Hence, it is better for him if he were not born, because he has no part at all in the holy name. This is as was said above, that he did not draw the Vav Hei, for drawing the light into the Vav Hei depends on the actions of the lower ones. This is the meaning of, quote, which God has created to do, end quote, that the lower ones must draw through their good deeds. This is as the Ari writes, that all the works of the lower ones, whether good deeds or bad deeds, God forbid, concern only the Vav Hei, which are called Zer Anpin and Malchut. According to the above, we should interpret what is written, quote, this month is to you, end quote. We should interpret in the work that, quote, there is nothing new under the sun, end quote. Thus, what is the meaning of renewal, of which it is written, quote, this month is to you, end quote? The answer is, to you, since all the novelties and changes are specifically to you, meaning for you. In other words, with regards to the Creator, it is written, quote, I, the Lord, do not change, end quote. This means that with regards to the Creator, there are no changes. Rather, all the many degrees and changes are only from the perspective of the receivers. But why are there changes with respect to the receivers? After all, there are no changes in spirituality. The answer is that since it is impossible to receive any light, but only according to the size of the clothing affects changes in the light, so that according to the value of the clothing, so is the attainment in the light.
1: And what is the clothing in which the light dresses? That clothing is of reflected light. This means that since there was a correction, where in order to avoid shame while receiving the light and pleasure, there was a restriction and concealment, so we cannot see the light, but only to the extent that one can receive in order to bestow. In other words, to the extent that one can aim to bestow, the light is revealed to him. It follows that the vessel that can receive light is essentially the extent to which he can bestow upon the Creator, and does not do anything unless for the sake of the Creator. And since the matter of working in order to bestow is against nature, this work is very slow. And to the extent that he overcomes, that he prevails in order to work, in order to bestow, to that extent he dresses and attains the light. Naturally, many degrees are made according to the value of the work of the receivers, though from the perspective of the giver, there are no changes. This is the meaning of the words, "This month is to you," meaning all the changes are for you, meaning it is your work for you, for the lower ones. And the main work is that we need additional overcoming, which is faith above reason, meaning that any renewal in the work comes from faith above reason. Conversely, those who work with faith above reason have no renewals. This is the meaning of the words, "There is nothing new under the sun." Meaning specifically, under the sun, there are no renewals. But above the sun, there are renewals. Now we should understand the meaning of sun in the work. The sun shines during the day. A day means, as it is written, the murderer arises at dawn, he kills the poor and the indigent. Does that mean that light is day? The meaning is that if the matter is as clear as day to you, this is called sun, meaning knowing. Conversely, night means doubt. It follows that there is nothing new under the sun, means that if the sun, which is knowledge, is of superior importance, meaning that one's reason is the cause of the actions, in that respect, there is no renewal in the work. For the work does not object to reason. There are no renewals there. But if a person wants to work above the sun, meaning above reason, then he has renewals in the work. Since each time the wicked comes to him and asks Pharaoh's question, and the wicked's question, which is are called who and what, and a person should answer them. This work belongs to you. Out of these questions and answers, novelties always emerge. As it is written, there is nothing new under the sun. But above the sun, meaning above reason, there are novelties. The work above reason should be unconditional surrender. That is, one should take upon himself the burden of the kingdom of heaven above reason. A person should say, "I want to be a servant of the Creator, even though I have no idea about the work, and I feel no flavor in the work. Nevertheless, I'm willing to work with all my might, and as though I have attainment and feeling and flavor in the work. And I'm willing to work unconditionally." At that time, a person can go forward, and then there's no place for him to fail from his state, since he takes upon himself to work even when he is placed right in the earth, since it is impossible to be lower than the earth.
2: This is, as it is written, quote, "A generation goes and a generation comes, and the earth forever stands," end quote. We should interpret that in the work, "a generation goes and a generation comes" means ascents and descents. The fact that one yearns for knowledge, meaning that he does not want to work above reason, but specifically within reason, meaning that he says that if the body understands the benefits of working and observing the commandments of the king, then he is willing to labor and work, but to believe above reason, to this the body does not agree. Instead, he stands and waits for the body to understand it. But otherwise, he cannot do the holy work. And sometimes he does overcome these thoughts and desires, and this causes him the ascents and descents. Yet, if one decides that he wants to work in a state of dust, meaning even if he tastes the taste of dust in the work, he says that it is very important for him to be able to do something for the sake of the Creator. And for himself, he does not care which taste he feels. And he says that this work, in which one tastes the taste of dust, meaning that the body mocks this work, he says to the body that in his view, this work is regarded as raising the Shekhinah, divinity, from the dust. In other words, although the body tastes dust in this work, the person says that it is holiness and does not measure how much flavor he feels in the work. Rather, he believes that the Creator does enjoy this work, since there is no mixture of the will to receive here, since he has nothing to receive, because there are no flavors or scent in this work, as there is only the taste of dust here. For this reason, he believes that this is the holy work, and he is delighted. Accordingly, we should interpret that a generation goes and a generation comes means ascents and descents. A generation goes means that the state of ascent has parted from him. And a generation comes means that another ascent has come to him. And this is endless. However, quote, the earth forever stands, end quote. The earth is regarded as dust. When a person feels that he is placed in the earth, that there is no lower state than the one he is in. If a person works in the manner of earth, meaning that he agrees to work even in a state of dust, this is forever stands. When he has no falls, because he is already placed in the earth and sanctifies the earth.
1: What impressed me here is the matter of the son and daughter, where it says that if you did not correct his vessels of reception, it's not enough to correct only the vessels of bestowal, as I understood, but you need to correct the vessels of... reception as well, then it's good that he wasn't created, it doesn't have a part in the holy name. Our goal is exalted.
2: Let's continue to the lesson from the 31st of May, 2002.
1: Here in this article, we hear what Rabash tells us about the division between the inanimate degree of sanctity, meaning a person who observes Torah commandments, he lives a normal life, a religious life, and a person who wants to advance a bit beyond that. And the difference between them is that the second one has spies, has doubts, and the second one, there's a necessity to turn to the Creator for help. That he feels in his life that even though he observes the commandments and he studies, nevertheless life are devoid of content. And this is because the point in the heart demands fulfillment, and this fulfillment can only be if it will be filled with the sensation of the Creator, the feeling of the light. And that's really the special thing here, the turning to the Creator for help. When we feel it, because I see that everyone is here. And here, Rabash speaks about how much we need to discern, observe these things. Are there spies in us that won't give it a rest and constantly cast doubts in us? Where am I? Why am I here? What am I looking for in life? Is what I have not enough? Even if I will be in Torah and commandments, even if I will observe everything, even if I will be a good Jewish person, is something else missing? Here, the spies are the reasons, those vessels, thanks to which a person advances. Although this is a negative force, but it's truly a messenger from the Creator to advance a person precisely to the land of Israel and to enter it.
2: It follows that everyone knew that it was not within man's power to emerge from the control of self-perception, but that we must believe that the Creator can help. At that time, a person falls into doubt whether it is true that the Creator can help in this, since he says that he has already asked the Creator several times to help him.

0: It's not enough to attain, to observe and to attain what's in the Torah. Rather, we must obtain in a certain additional desire, a desire to adhere to Him. And to adhere to Him is the final goal. And the desire to adhere to the Creator, this becomes a necessity exactly after a person sees it. Without this, he cannot find fulfillment. That's why all the disappointments and all the problems with the spies were, each time he becomes despaired of his own forces to attain what he wants, then gradually there begins to form in his heart simply this feeling, willingness, knowledge that without the help from the Creator, he's not able to reach his goal. So it's like a child who wants something and finally begins to understand that it depends on his father, that his father will help him attain what he wants. Similarly, we come to necessity for turning to the Creator, because our desire and our nature are completely opposite. And if not for this necessity, we would never want to turn to Him. A man's inclination is evil from his youth. That's why through these disappointments, we acquire a great desire to turn to Him. And then we come to adhesion, meaning we see that all the paths that He prepared for us, and the spies, and the disappointments, and those past fulfillments, and all those degrees were only so we would come to need Him.
1: It follows that now that the Creator has helped him and granted his prayers, when he asks the Creator to help him, it is as it is said, quote, He will open our hearts with His law and will place in our hearts the fear of Him and the love of Him to do His will and to serve Him wholeheartedly, end quote. How he praises the Creator for granting his prayers and how he values the blessings he has received from the Creator. Now a person is truly called blessed. And accordingly we say, quote, the blessed clings to the blessed, end quote. And then he can receive a great illumination because his quality of blessed is great.
0: According to equivalence of form, we learn that we are existence out of absence. A desire to receive that was created as existence out of absence, meaning opposite in our nature from the Creator. And to the extent that we will invert the will, our will to receive to the will to bestow, through the intention to bestow, to that extent we'll approach Him until we adhere to Him. Meaning, the correction is not in the desire. We cannot change the desire. This is nature. What we can do is how to correct how we use our desire. Why are we using it? What for? If our use is in order to adhere to the Creator, to resemble Him, be equal to Him, then to that extent we begin to approach Him. To the extent that we approach Him, we're filled with the upper light and we enter wholeness and eternity. If there are questions, ask in the middle.
1: However, once a person has been rewarded with vessels of bestowal, he is considered to have born a son, meaning a male. That is, he has obtained vessels of bestowal, which is considered that he has been rewarded with the correction of creation, which is chesed, mercy or grace, meaning to serve the Creator with vessels of bestowal, which extend from above, from Zerampin, from which chesedim are extended. For Zerampin is called male, who bestows chesedim. It follows that the preparation is called father, for the preparation for something is called the reason, and the result is called the offshoot. This is considered that the person bore a male child, that he has now taken upon himself the desire to bestow, which is the correction of creation by which he will be able to receive the delight and pleasure. It follows that once he has a son, called the correction of creation, comes the time when one needs to try and obtain the purpose of creation, which is his desire to do good to his creations. This is considered that the abundance comes from above downwards, meaning that the lower one is the

0: deceiver. This is considered that now the quality of a daughter was born, who receives the light of the purpose of creation. This is a female who receives from the giver, and this is called Malchut, the last He of the name Havaya. In other words, now that he has a son and a daughter, which imply the Vav He of the name Havaya, since the name Havaya are the letters Yud He Vav He, where Yud is Chokhmah, the first He is Bina, from which the quality of Ze'ampin is extended, called Chesed, which receives Chesedim. Malchut, too, is extended from the Yud He, for she receives Chokhmah, called daughter. Hence, when one is rewarded with bearing the qualities of son and daughter through his work, that person is considered to have completed the holy name. But if he did not bear a son and a daughter through his work, it means that he has not completed the holy name. This is why the Zohar says that it would be better for him were he not created, since man is created in the world in order to perform corrections and complete the holy name. As our sages said about the verse, quote, "The Lord has sworn, the Lord will have war against Amalek," end quote. They said, quote, "The Creator has sworn that his name is not complete and his throne is not complete until he blots out the name of Amalek," end quote. We should interpret that the name Yud-He, called Chokhmah Ubina, should illuminate for Vav-He. This comes through man's work who bears a son and a daughter, meaning a male, which are vessels of bestowal, in which the light of Chasadim shines, and also extends to Malchut, called daughter, which are vessels of reception, in which the light of Chokhmah illuminates. At that time, through one's work, one completes the holy name, called Yud-He Vav-He. And this comes by blotting out Amalek, meaning by engaging in Torah and commandments in order to complete the holy name. And then he will reveal the wholeness called He is One and His Name One.
1: A bit more.
0: It follows that one who did not complete the holy name, who did not bear a son and a daughter, meaning did not correct the vessels of bestowal in which the light of Chasadim shines, which is considered male, and even if he did bear a son, called a male, he has still not completed his work of bearing a female too, meaning vessels of reception, which will enter Kedusha, holiness, in which the light of Chokhmah shines, called female, which is the light that shines from above downward to the creatures, for the receivers of the abundance are called female. We are told that he still did not complete his work. Hence, it is better for him were he not created, because he has no part at all in the holy name. This is as was said above, that he did not draw the Vav-He, for drawing the light into the Vav-He depends on the actions of the lower ones. This is the meaning of, quote, which God has created to do, end quote. That the lower ones must draw through their good deeds. This is, as the Ari says, that all the works of the lower ones, whether good deeds or bad deeds, God forbid, concern only the Vav-He, which are called Ze'anpin and Malchut.
1: Meaning, we can only prepare our vessels, the abundance, that is in the Yud He of the name Havaya in Chokhmah and Bina. Keter is, well, let me illustrate. We have Keter, or the quality of root, or the thought of creation. To do good to his created beings. From there, the light descends, then we have the quality of Chokhmah and Bina. So Chokhmah and Bina are preparing the light, and then here is the entire system that brings out, executes the entire plan, the upper light. And the lower ones are Ze'anpin and Malchut, meaning these are our actions, good deeds. And to the extent that Ze'anpin and Malchut will fit Chokhmah and Bina, be compatible with them, this couple, when they will be, when they will fit. Chochma Bina called Abba Veima, Zeran Bina Machter called Zon, sons, children, male and female, to the extent that they will be compatible, the lower one with the upper one, to that extent they will be filled with the abundance that is here without any limitation. Then they will reach the purpose of creation. That's what Baal Salam writes in the introduction to Tess, where we begin from the question of what is the purpose of our lives, emptiness, and the answer is taste and see the Lord is good, the upper light that must fill the vessels, the soul of the created being. Clear? Those things are simple. They're right before your eyes, so a person can easily establish his correct vision. Zeranpin eventually has to resemble Chochmah, and Bina has to resemble Abba Veima. As it's written, in the future, Ma is destined to be Ab and Bon to be Sag. There's such a condition in reception, in Kabbalah, about the correction, what conditions you reach correction, the end of correction.
0: What is the connection between Amalek and Israel that he scrutinizes?
1: We learned with you that the whole thing is that we are in our process where the Creator created Ein Sof through five worlds, Ak and Abia. He brings us down to this world. So we'll return to that same degree called Ein Sof through our own efforts, our own forces. This is called the A state, this is the B state, generally speaking. And back to Ein Sof is called the C state. That's how he talks about it in the introduction or the preface to the Book of Zohar. What's the difference? Ein Sof, we are here in the thought of creation to do good to his created beings fully. The light and the vessel are together in an unchanging state. This is the only state the Creator created, an infinite, eternal state, a perfect state. Except we are here on the degree of root, the coarseness of root, that we feel, let's say, from him like an embryo in his mother's womb, we feel the light of nefesh, nefesha, rest, a state of rest. And to attain that we are together with the Creator in Tijan, we need to go through the construction of the vessel, that this desire will be as if we give birth to it from ourselves. We are lacking a deficiency. And then to create this deficiency, we must go descend to the state where it's the opposite from Ein Sof, and through our own labor to go back to Ein Sof with our deficiency in our desire. As we say, by raising man through prayer and good deeds, through Torah and Mitzvot, we raise the soul to Ein Sof. Now, what is Amalek and all these other discernments? So in order to do this work, we need two opposite forces. This is called two angels that bring a person to Shabbat, from the eve of Shabbat to Shabbat. Two opposite forces. We have two opposite forces, that the qualities of the light and the qualities of the vessel. But we need them to be precisely in opposition. Here they are in wholeness and in adhesion. So in order to make them opposites, there's a spiritual action here called the shattering of the vessels, where the connection between the vessel and the light was broken, the screen was shattered, as we learn it. This is the screen, it shattered, and then through lack of adhesive between them, When the screen was shattered, we begin to feel inside of us two opposite forces, the good force and the evil force. The good force and the good inclination and the evil inclination. And then through the struggle between them, the good force is the spark of the Creator, the divine part from above, and the evil inclination is the stony heart, Amalek, the snake, three impure shells, doesn't matter how you call it. We're between these two forces, good and evil, right? Good and evil. And we're in the middle. Who are we? We are the shell of Noga. It's neither good nor bad. Rather, it depends on where we, what we ascribe ourselves to, where we associate, what we associate ourselves with. So half good and half bad, it says about it, meaning either to the good or to the bad. So how can we know where is the good and where is the bad? Well, this is why our path is always made of a sense and descent. Descent and ascent. First a person enters the left line, then he sees it's evil, he goes to the right, again left, he goes to the right, and this way you rise until the end of correction. Meaning it can't be that in a certain degree you're simply going to go up. You must fall to the left, check that it's evil, and then go right. Why can I go right instead of left? Because our nature from the get-go is drawn to the evil. The man's heart, man's inclination is evil from its youth. What is this written? Well, no. What did I write here? Oh, no ga.
2: Ah, ein. Lama ni kotef es
1: ga. Why am I writing this way? I'm thinking about the evil, so. No ga.
0: Ken. So what is our choice, actually, if we learn that between the good and evil, we automatically follow evil and then we go to the good. Where is the point of choice?
1: I don't know what you refer to by choice. What is choice? Depict the state where you have choice.
0: That's what you drew there. We're in exactly the state between good and evil, which is actually... If I'm exactly between good and evil, and I don't know how to choose, what will I choose? What does it mean in the middle? In the middle, they both seem the same to me. It's written that this is bad, this is good. That doesn't tell me anything. How do I feel it, yes? I don't see in advance. There are no stickers, signs in this world on all the desires, all the lusts, all the deeds, if this is good or evil, if it were so, then where would be our choice? So I'm always between various options, let's say, which are completely equal to me. If they're equal, then how can I choose? Well, so why is Noga called half good, half bad, half evil? What choice can there be? Half good, half evil? I said, it's because I can go towards this or that, but where to go? You don't know in advance. If you know in advance, there's no choice. If you're told, this is better, more worthwhile than that, then how do I choose? It's only through the ascents and descents. There is no righteous man in the land who did good and did not sin. Meaning, every time you have to go into failure, and according to the failure, according to the feeling of how opposite this is from the spiritual degree, wholeness, perfection, the state of the Creator, in accordance with that, you have some recognition of who he is, what he is, as the advantage of flight out of darkness, and then you yearn for him, you aspire. And then in that way, you gather all these yearnings until you reach a state where you truly shout and you adhere to him. You receive these powers and you adhere until you truly build a real desire. But this is only from this feeling. And so all these wars with Amalek, the shells, what's written to us, all the wars, the war of conquest in the testimony, it all clarifies to us the discernments that a person needs to go through in order to reach the land of Israel. the land of Israel, meaning land, desire. The land of desire, Israel, Yashar El, where the desire is exactly similar, exactly like the Creator's desire of Yashar El, Israel. It will receive a screen on the height of the light which clothes on the degree of Ein Sof. Yes.
1: You say adhesion, do you mean the purpose of creation?
0: Purpose of creation is to adhere to Him, yes.
1: You say that the purpose of creation is to delight His created beings.
0: To delight the created beings, that is the state, and to adhere to Him, that is the action. By to adhere to Him, you receive the thought of creation, which is to do good to His created beings.
1: Sounds like adhesion is Bina and the purpose of creation is Chokhmah.
0: Again?
1: It sounds like adhesion is Bina and the purpose of creation is Chokhmah.
0: The thought of creation, perhaps that is what you mean. Look, where is this? We have... Where is it, walking the path of truth? It's in the letters. You see? You have it? Good, everyone does. So let's open page 101.
1: Kabbalah for the student, page 101.
0: If we're advancing correctly to the goal, then we're advancing through the middle line, which is not right nor left. It incorporates both. From the left, we receive desires. We correct them with the intention in order to bestow from the right side. And then from these two, we rise through the middle line. And here he describes to us how to do it. Look at the third paragraph, and I will explain to you the secret of the middle pillar, which is the secret of the Torah, the Creator and Israel are one, meaning Horaita, the Torah, that is the light, the laws of advancement. Israel, Israel, that is the person, the soul, that wants to reach the degree where it is adhered to the Creator. And the Creator, that is the goal. And they are one. Why? Because in the first state, as well as in the third state, well, it's one thing, and we need by our own powers to rise to that state. For the purpose of the soul when it comes to the body, meaning why are we in this world? Constituted of both body and a soul, because the soul which will be awarded while clothed in the body, when we live here in this world, after death, we never talk about what happens after death. In the wisdom of Kabbalah, we talk about what a person must attain in his life here in this world. And so, while clothed in a body, what does the soul need? To return to its root and to adhere to Him, the Creator. Meaning, while still in this life, we need to come to the spiritual degree, rather from the spiritual degree called this world. It's a spiritual degree, a degree where we are opposite to the good state, the goal. We need to climb this entire spiritual ladder all the way through to the end of correction. And one who doesn't do it in one incarnation does it over several. And actually, all the process, all the generations, Baal Sulam describes it as the souls which are reincarnating, returning to this world, so as to ultimately reach that third state. As it is written, to love the Lord your God and to follow his ways. Well, you can see how many things here: love and to follow his ways and to keep his commandments and to adhere to him. And here you see that the goal of the matter is to adhere to him, meaning as the soul was prior to its clothing in a body. Anyone here asking about adhesion? Yes?
1: In the work, it's as if right and left, good and evil, I can see it only in retrospect. And it doesn't matter to me because before I enter the state, I can't know, I can't tell what it'll be like. It's like each time I have to hold on to these three things, right, the same thought, regardless of the state in the work. Only in retrospect I can see what was good and bad, right? So, how do I do this work during the preparation stage? I unite these three things. I take the desire to him. I take my thought to him. I receive now the connection between me and him. What do I do with it? Let's say I have, I don't know, a pleasure in the group, in the state of preparation. It's enough to think about it. I have to bless. What do I say?
0: You don't need anything. If you say, what do I need? You're already spoiling the process. How do you know what you're going to need?
1: I'm asking.
0: Well, so there's this one very simple thing. There is only one force that can help us. It's the reforming light. If you think you have the intellect and the advanced knowledge of how to go from state to state, well, obviously, no one has it. Simply, I'm explaining this to you now, and it's as though it's the first time you hear about it. And so you'll hear about it for the first time in each and every state that you haven't gone into yet. Because if you don't have this new vessel, you don't know how it's built and how you need to correct it and how you're supposed to fill it with light. That's how it is on every degree, to attain from the left side of the vessel, to correct it from the right side, and then to rise through the middle line to fill it. And so it is left, right, middle, left, right, middle. You have to advance. And you never know ahead of time what to do because you're not on that degree, simply. These are called degrees where what you haven't attained, you don't have. So how to advance, then? We have a very simple solution. The light, as we learn through the four phases of direct light, which created the vessel, built the vessel, and gave the vessel all its qualities. Then it turns the vessel from good to evil, from evil to good. It does whatever it wants. That very same light, I need it to continue working on me. There is no other solution. So, open page 198. We keep returning to it. Right? Accordingly, we should ask, if so, why did the Kabbalists obligate every person, to study the wisdom of Kabbalah? There is a great thing in this, which should be made public, because there is a great remedy, sgula, for those who engage in the wisdom of Kabbalah. Even though they do not understand what they learn, they don't demand to understand. They only want, right? They yearn. If you have a yearning, great. If there is no yearning, there's nothing to do. However, through the great desire to understand what they're learning, they awaken upon themselves the lights that surround their souls. Interpretation, because every person of Israel is promised to attain all the great attainments, meaning to reach the end of correction and adhere to him, which the Creator thought in the thought of creation to please every created being with. Each one of us is already in this state, but we need to discover that state ourselves, as it is written, and I ate of the ancient. However, one who wasn't awarded in this incarnation will be awarded in the next, and so on, second, third, and so on. That is the process. That's why we reincarnate, we return here. Until he's awarded with completing the Creator's thought, which he thought on about him, as is written in the Zohar. Meaning, you reach, well, a state, you're already there in Ein Sof, you just don't feel it. Now, you're just unconscious. Gradually, you, as if purify your vessel of reception until you feel it more and more. Oh, I reached the end of correction. What did you correct? You corrected, the vessels, your vessels, in which you feel the state called the end of correction. Yes. One more sentence. So, As you study, if you study correctly, and there are conditions for this, which Kabbalists detail. So when you study, if you study correctly, you receive a force from above, a force which leads you to the goal, very simply. It leads you through various things. It gets you into failures, into disappointments, as we read in the article, yes, where this is done deliberately, so that you will feel that you require the Creator's help, and so on. But it's through the light that you advance. So you have no other alternative. It's only through studying.
1: My question is, we learn that in the spiritual degree, there is seemingly no connection between one degree and the next. So, posterior and anterior, it doesn't matter. What has to be done in the preparation stage, that every stage I go through, from the darkness I receive a vessel, I fill it with light and it's in a state. But there are things where eventually I return to the same point, as if I lost my grip. What within your power to do, you should do, the group, the reforming light, how can I hold on to all these discernments over time?
0: No, you see, he emphasizes here, even though they don't understand what they learning, that's, he implies that this is through the entire path. If you truly enter, you leave the degree of the still. The still means that you're unchanging. And you can say that I do everything that's written in Shulchan Aruch and so on, but if you never change, you're called still, inanimate, with respect to spirituality. So if you exit the state of the inanimate and you want to rise, you never know what up is. You never know what it means to be 5 years older. Ask a child, he can tell you whatever he wants, but he himself inside does not know, even though we have examples, right? But he has examples, but we don't. So this is why it's called the Torah of the concealed, the teaching of the concealed. Why concealed? Your next degree is always concealed. So it is each time. You want to advance with the intellect. But if you could advance with the intellect, you would not need the Creator, you would not need the society, any of it. But you're given the society, you're given the Creator, you're given all these conditions, and the intellect is not given. And understanding is not given. And you are given more and more disappointments, confusions. Look how we have people sitting here. I remember myself as well when I came to the Rabash. I was 33 years old. I went through university, doctorate, PhD. I worked in a research institute and here in the Air Force in Israel. I was independent already, meaning I went through many things in life. And suddenly you sit down, some things are explained to you every day, you're completely confused, the intellect doesn't grasp it, you're disoriented. You fell into some world which isn't yours at all. You understand?
3: With all the experience I have in life that I had, I remember, and I looked at what did I have before on top of him. When I understand in his life, he's sitting there in some synagogue in the corner in Bnei Brak, and that's it. Then I understand that he understands everything in his life, and I don't understand anything. And it's always like that, towards the next degree, how we feel it. That's why it's called the next degree. Where's the posterior, the achap of the upper inside the... this is always, and this is in order to, on purpose, in order to compel you to turn to the light, to the reforming light. Look at what's written. If we're already going to go get confused, then let it be in wholeness.
4: Combining mercy with judgment.
3: That's also hard, but read, please, Owen.
4: Connecting the measure of mercy with judgment. Connecting mercy with judgment. The main work is the choice, meaning, and you choose life, which is adhesion, meaning lishma. By this you are rewarded, being adhered to spiritual life.
3: Where is our actual choice. We have one action from all the actions that we do in our lifetime, which is in free choice for us. If we were true researchers and we would look at ourselves with the eyes of a scientist, we would see that our entire biological body, our physiology, all the wise things that we have in our mind, altogether the 2% that we're using, etc., etc., these are systems that altogether we can't even determine anything. Yes? Function is function. Also in the brain, also in the thought process, even in all kinds of way that we seemingly get along in life with our choices, etc. In the end, we're operating according to a computer, some kind of conditions that it receives, how it connects them, according to our attributes, meaning according to the beginning, the initial conditions. And altogether, by this, we are completely like beasts. We operate according to the laws of nature, and we have no possibility of entering our choice into it, to put some detail or condition that will be from the side. Even from that side, if so, then where is that side that we take it from? Or maybe someone will tell me, or I'll just see some phenomena in life around me. So it's also things that are absorbed inside this box of mine. And in short, a person has no choice. He explains this in the article, The Freedom, Bala Sulam. It's also here in the Freedom articles here. You can read it later. A person has no action in his life besides one action, and you have chosen life. What is to choose life? That he explains. And the rest of things, it's not worthwhile to pay attention to. That's what he wants to emphasize. Because all the rest things, if they cascade one way or another, we like it or light, they'll happen that way. But if we put all our attention on that point, then we succeed. Nevertheless, this is where we build our independence. Yes. Again.
4: The association of the quality of judgment with mercy. The main work is choice, meaning choose life. So there will be adhesion, which is lishma. By this, one is rewarded with adhesion with a life of lives.
3: In the creator, in the source of life.
4: When there's open providence, there's no room for choice.
3: So if a person doesn't, if there's revealed providence, then this means that all of reality, all the created beings, everything functions according to their inner programming. And then we seemingly don't exist.
4: For this reason, the upper one raised the malchut, which is the quality of judgment, to the anaim.
3: What does that mean because of this? Because in revealed providence, there's no choice, and they want a person to be independent, so something will be determined on his own. For what? Because through his independence, by that he will feel who he is, what he is. By that he will define some action on his behalf. And by that he will be able to reach the degree of the creator on his own, the degree of the creator. Because to adhere to him means to reach that level and to adhere. Equal. And by this
4: it created a concealment.
3: Meaning this concealment is in order to give us choice.
4: Meaning that it seemed to the lower one that there was a drawback in the upper one.
3: By what are we given choice? We are given a feeling, thought, that the upper one, meaning the spiritual world, is not only not there. If it's not there, then we would just be like beasts, living in this world, not knowing anything of it. But rather, those who want to advance, for those who want to be progressed, to advance, to make from them Adam, humans, and make them have choice, it's to them that we give, that concealment is given. That beginning of the concealment we now feel. How? Since each of us wants to attain something in his life from what he doesn't know, let's consider there's some concealment upon him already. Already the achap of the upper, meaning the upper degree, achap is called the lower layer of the upper one. And it is considered to beginning to work on us in such a way that it draws us, attracts us through the concealment. And there's a deficiency in the upper one, yes?
4: There was no greatness in the upper one.
3: That's what we feel. If we feel so, we enter into despair. The study is not attractive. The path seems unclear. Yes, correct? Yes, correct. Wonderful. No, meaning we already enter somewhat into the process.
4: Subsequently, the qualities of the upper one are placed within the lower one, meaning they are deficient.
3: That's how you feel. It's not something.
4: It follows that these vessels have equivalence with the lower one, namely, that as there is no validity to the lower one, there's no vitality in the upper one.
3: That's how it appears to the lower one. For also in the upper one, there's no vitality. And the upper one, because the upper one, on purpose, disassembled himself from the light and shows the lower one that there's nothing.
4: Meaning there's no taste in Torah mitzvot, for they are lifeless.
3: There are phenomena, and that's it's said that it's dangerous to study Kabbalah for a person who observes Torah and commandments and performs all the things that are demanded of a Jew to do in his lifetime. When he enters such states, such descents as we call them, and he even begins to disparage those things, so much so that all things appear to him as tasteless and have no value.
4: Then there is place for choice, that the lower one has to say that all the concealment he feels is because the upper one restricted himself for the sake of the lower one.
3: Meaning, what was the choice? To come to a state that you'll understand that the restriction, that confused state, that empty state, is in order to give you choice. You understand? And then there's room for choice. Meaning that the lower one should say, meaning to reach such an understanding that you'll say with your mouth. That's not worth a thing. There needs to be a certain definition of a state or deciding on a state in the heart and mind, inside. That this concealment he feels is because the upper one restricted himself on purpose for your benefit. And it is called Israel who have exiled, the Shekhinah is with them. The Shekhinah is called the upper degree, and the way you feel now. So it's in exile. And whatever taste he tastes towards the upper one, what is he worth the upper one? That's how he says the upper one's worth. Meaning, he's not to blame with the fact that he does not feel the taste of vitality. But rather, by his opinion, by his reason, there's no vitality in spirituality in the upper one. A person always decides according to what he feels, what he has. And if, now the choice, if a person overcomes, what does it mean overcomes? By what you were crying out here, all that you can do with your might, do, what are all these laws that seemingly I'll go study with a group and help the friends to be impressed by them and that. What's that whole matter? What confusion? There's no clear path seemingly. Do something. So by all kinds of kind of sideway actions that you do in the group, why in the group? We already learned. We could say more about it. But if a person overcomes, meaning you receive additional forces, and says that what you find that bitter taste in these nourishments in the upper one, meaning that they're not suitable to receive the abundance, since his vessels are to receive and not to bestow, he's sorry that the sorry one had to conceal himself. And for that, there's room for the low one, for slander, or you can say that the upper one's not okay, and there's nothing in him also. That's considered raising man. Then it turns into a request, meaning by you taking a deficiency from others that are around you, you study with them by receiving light from above, the illumination, then your deficiency in which you're not satisfied with life, in short, well, just like you're sitting now today, becomes man. It becomes the request. where the lower one, which is the lower one, raises up. You don't know how you raise it, but your attitude towards the upper one is called raising man. And by this, what does the upper one do? It raises its achab. And the matter of raising up or ascending is, read please.
4: By this, he raises his achap. Raising means that the upper one can show the lower one the merit and the pleasure that exists in the vessels of achap, that the upper one can reveal. Thus, from the perspective of the lower one, it follows that he raises the galgal ta'anayim of the lower one. And by this itself, the lower one sees the merit of the upper one. It follows that the lower one ascends together with the achap of the upper one.
2: מדרגות הן בנויות מ-10 ספירות, אתם יודעים, כן? כתר, חוכמה, בינה, זרמפין ומלכות.
4: The degrees are built from 10 ספירות, right? You know it. כתר, חוכמה, בינה, זרמפין ומלכות. כתר, חוכמה, בינה, ארכה גלגל תעיניים, זרמפין ומלכות, ארכה לחב. This is how the lower one and upper one are, is also built that way. The upper one lowers its achap, zerantin and malchut, into the lower one, and makes it as if they're empty. There's nothing there. So what happens then? If here there is no light, it's empty. What does the lower one feel? That emptiness. So, Galgal Te'anayim are called vessels of bestowal, and the Achab are vessels of reception. Why does the upper one make his Achab empty? So the lower one can correct its own vessels of Galgal Te'anayim. But when the achap of the lower one is Gilgal Te'anayim, what are vessels of bestowal? Meaning I don't want anything. If I don't want anything, I won't see that he's empty. Meaning the emptiness of the lower one is my indication to which degree, to where I can correct my Gilgal Te'anayim. Because in the first initial state, number one, my Gilgal Te'anayim are corrupted. They're broken. And I need to bring them to be in chafetz chesed, delighted in mercy, that they don't want anything, vessels of bestowal. If they'll be on a degree that I don't want anything in them, the correction of chafetz chesed, correction of the screen, so the emptiness in the upper one won't be felt as something negative. Meaning, the upper one, in this way, when it shows the lower one that it's empty, it gives us a way to measure as much as we need to correct ourselves. That in this state we need to feel like you feel now. But what are you lacking now? Now you feel bad, emptiness, nothing. That is what the achap of the upper one is bestowing upon you.

0: שלום חברים.
1: Hello friends.
2: Hello everyone.
1: We're happy to meet everyone in the middle of the day now, and we all feel how the pace is increasing. We have a Congress coming up that has never had anything similar to it, and we feel many changes as a result.

0: if you could enter a little and less read, know what's going to happen or not. I think today there's no one in the whole community in all of Bnei Baruch that is not involved at least several more levels than usual. Simply the situation is such that we need to care for everything. So that's the background.
1: Right. We talked about it before the lesson, about being in a new state of a Congress. Very first 10th convention in history, very exciting. And it's very unique that everyone's doing everything, preparing everything themselves, finding a place. So it's very exciting, really. And still, we're on the morning lessons, we're working together, we're doing everything as usual. And today we went over Rabash's article together. The article is named, What Does It Mean That One Should Bear a Son and a Daughter in the Work? And let's see, how can we relate what we've learned today to our day-to-day work in the 10, and how can we connect all of it to the upcoming 10s convention. So let's begin.
0: Yes, as usual, the structure we will do, we'll read four excerpts from this article that we read. Translators should have that in their in the lineup, and then we'll be happy to have questions so we can incorporate with them and try to understand them in depth.
1: Right, and while we read, there are many concepts that Rav explains here, so try to listen to them as we read. Write things down if you have questions. And together, we'll try to scrutinize these things. So let's begin with excerpt number one, starting with the words, Therefore, we discern two kinds of kelim. Therefore, we discern two kinds of kelim within us. One, vessels of bestowal, and the light that is drawn into them is called light of chasadim. This light is called male light, since the kli in which the light dresses is a kli of bestowal, and a male is called bestowing. The light that dresses in vessels of reception is called light of chokhmah, or light of life, and the kli to receive the light of chokhmah is called female, meaning a receiver. This means that since this light is called the light of the purpose of creation, which is to do good to his creations, meaning that the creator is the giver and wants the lower ones to receive, so the kli for reception is called female, which receives from the creator, and the creator is the giver. It is the opposite in the vessels of bestowal. The lower one bestows upon the upper one. This is why the lower one is called male, since he bestows and the upper one receives. As our sages said, Israel provide for their father in heaven.
0: So we meet a few definitions here, or even daughter and son. We had also an article a few days about the offspring of the next generation in here too. So first, definitions. On one hand, they're very logical, but there's also something here, a certain oppositeness that we discover. So we're talking about two stages. There's vessels of reception, vessels of bestowal. There's the purpose of creation and the correction of creation. And now Rabash is saying what works here and in what directions. So he says, first of all, the beginning is what we call, that is male, is called, is bestowal. Vessels of bestowal are male that are associated with the correction of creation.

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2: Which is the correction of creation, through which they'll be able to receive the good and the pleasure. It follows that after he already has a son, called the correction of creation, now comes the time where a person needs to try and attain the purpose of creation, which is his desire to do good to his creatures. And this means that the abundance comes from above down, meaning that the lower one is the receiver, which means that now the quality of daughter was born, who receives the light of the purpose of creation. This is a female who receives from the giver, and this is called Malchut, the last hey of the name Havaya. In other words, now that he has a son and a daughter, which imply the Vavke of the name Havaya, hence, when one is rewarded with bearing the qualities of son and daughter, through this work, that person is considered to have completed the holy name.
3: Look how wonderful. In the beginning of the article, it gives like definitions. In the second part, we move to something that's close to us, how we feel, how we want to come closer to the truth. We need to go through recognition of evil and feel this and that. Meaning, each time he brings these definitions in to show us that it's basically the same thing. The fact that we, that which we feel comes from that phenomena of creation made of reception and bestowal. And a person needs to go through states, and he feels those states being offspring. There's a father and a son, meaning that I have Like I concentrate for myself and activate and act in a way that is the offspring of the next degree, the next thing that comes out. It could be sons or daughters, and one son and one daughter. And why does it need to be in that order? Because we want quality.

0: types of bestowal, vessels of bestowal, and then we want the light to enter into the vessels already in reception, and this completes the state from something that's different. He's simply completing the picture for us. So he did a little beginning, he did a sketch, now he's giving more details, getting it more precise with things. And then we see from many movements of begins to create a picture, and then you can start understanding what he's talking about, and also many details that help us and give it color and beauty.
1: Right, so moving on to the next passage.
0: The first passage one will relate to. But if one decides that he wants to work in the manner of dust, meaning if he tastes dust in the work, he says there's great importance for him if he can do something for the benefit of the Creator. And for himself, he doesn't care what taste he feels. And he says that when they taste dust, and the body, he tells the body, according to his opinion, that this is to the work in raising the divinity or Shekhinah from the dust. In other words, although the body tastes dust in this work, the person says that it is Kedusha and does not measure how much flavor he feels in the work. Rather, he believes that the Creator does enjoy this work, since there is no mixture of the will to receive here, since he has nothing to receive, because there are no flavor nor scent in this work, as there is only the taste of dust here. For this reason, he believes that this is the holy work, and he is delighted. Accordingly, we should interpret that a generation goes and a generation comes means ascents and descents. A generation goes means that the state of ascent has parted from him, and a generation comes means that another ascent has come to him. This is endless, however, the earth forever stands. The earth is regarded as dust. When a person feels that he is placed in the earth, and there is no lower state than the one he is in, if a person works in the manner of earth, meaning that he agrees to work even in the state of dust, this is forever stands, and he has no falls because he is already placed in the earth and sanctifies the earth.
1: I think Rabash, he summarizes this process beautifully. Let's go over the concepts, the definitions that we had. First of all, Rabash talked about dust. Dust in our work means that it's work that has no taste, no flavor, no fuel to do it. You don't have any energy, excitement, nothing. That's called work. Working in the dust, it's important to get to know these concepts. It sounds maybe on the one hand negative, but Rabash gives an explanation here, that it's not that we look at it only from one perspective. From a different perspective, we can understand that precisely when our desire to receive feels lack of fulfillment and resistance and tastelessness in the work, there you can be sure that the desire to receive in order to receive is not mixed in it. And here you know that you can advance properly on the path. When you discover this state of dust, this is what we need to remember. And we heard a lot about to raise divinity from the dust, meaning before we reach revelation, divinity is in the dust. We feel nothing, we taste nothing, and so for us it's dust, and our work is to enliven it. Another concept, generation. what is a generation in this regard? Rabashi says a generation comes and a generation goes. So we're not talking about people who lived in a certain time and they're called a generation. But generations are ascents and descents in the work. A generation comes and a generation goes, meaning our path, it consists of ups and downs. We need to remember that. There's no such thing as only ups or only downs, only ascents and only descents. But this is how we extend the kli through ascents and descents. And he gives another definition, that the land forever stands. Land, aretz, meaning desire. So our desire is constantly developing, constantly growing, quantitatively, qualitatively, and you can't fall from it. Meaning, we're always in a state where we discover that we're in the complete opposite state, and when it seems to us that we're falling into an even worse situation, still, it's within the boundaries of that same desire and our advancement. Now, all these things eventually are supposed to lead us to our solution and goal. How do we correctly use all these states with the knowledge that we receive from Rabash? So Rabash talks about choosing the environment here. It's something that we need to strengthen all the time. The environment, choosing the environment, it's forbidden for us to fall into some kind of routine. And yeah, there's the environment, there's the tent, there's the this, there's that, but it's never something that you can set on autopilot, that, yeah, I'm doing it, it's routine, and that's it. No. We always need to give and take to and from society fuel for the work. To use the generation comes and generation goes in order to do this work. Is there a clip?
0: Yes, in a minute we'll see clip number one that talks about the final goal, and we're inviting you to ask questions if there are. Before the clip, I said earlier that it's similar to a picture that Rabash is drawing us. Now I thought that it's some kind of modern picture, maybe it's like a stereo photo, or where you need to make an effort to see what's drawn there, because in one of those 3D photos, otherwise, like other pictures where they make some kind of performance, where you go and you look at it from the side, and in the beginning you see one thing, and then another thing. So here he comes, and either I see a pile of definitions between the earth and the land and all kinds of statements there, and then from that it comes to what it is that I'm doing in this world. I can't trust the feeling, whether I feel dust or not, and I can't trust my intellect either. The Rav gave us an emphasis on this as well, what to rely upon, what to trust. So we have to look at this picture eventually, focus ourselves, and look at things from different angles, and then see what the Kabbalists put inside here. Is what Rabash wrote here is so much deeper than I can even imagine. So yes, let's see clip number one about the final goal.
1: What did the Creator prepare this process for us for? Because it's not enough to attain that which is in the Torah, but we need to attain an additional desire to adhere to Him. That's the purpose, the final goal. And the desire to adhere to the Creator, this thing reaches a true need once a person sees that without that, He can't reach the solution. He won't reach the fulfillment. And therefore, all the despairs and the entire problem with the spies that each time he falls into despair of his own forces to attain that which he wants, then gradually in his heart forms the correct, the feeling, the willingness, the understanding that he can't reach what he wants without the Creator's help. So, like a child who wants something and finally starts understanding that it depends on his dad for his father to help him get what he wants. This is how gradually we come to the need to turn to the Creator, because our nature is the complete opposite. And were it not for this need, we'd never want to turn to Him, because man's desire is evil from the start, and through these despairs, we nonetheless acquire the desire to turn to Him and reach adhesion. Meaning, we then see that everything that He prepared for us, the spies and despairs and the previous fulfillments, meaning all of those degrees were only in order for us to become needy of Him. Right, so our goal is to reach adhesion with the Creator, and let's remember that all the questions that we ask, everything, it's eventually there to help us find the path to realize our goal, which is adhesion with the Creator. If you have questions, go ahead, raise your question marks. You can send your questions in writing through the system. And we already have one question from Lithuania, number 5. Let's start with that. We need some advice. Many times when we start working in the tent, it's difficult to understand that spiritual movement happens through revelation of evil and covering it with love. Friends are asking, how could there be hate in the tent? And how can we not lose our focus as a result of the revelations of evil and to constantly continue working? Well, a real practical question from life. So actually, we're talking about the revelation of evil in the ten. So let's arrange these things. Revelation of evil means to reveal our nature, that we are the opposite of the nature of bestowal, that each of us is as a separate entity in the ten, and all of us together are a single mechanism. So we're not working in order to reveal the evil, but the revelation of evil is an indication that we're advancing on the path, but not the goal. The revelation of evil is necessary on the way, but it is not the final goal. The goal is to reach adhesion. So once we put these things in the proper proportions, comes the question, how could there be hate in the ten? Sure, there's hate in the ten. Has to be, no problem. Wherever there is more than one person, and even a single person doesn't always get along with himself, but where there are more than one person and a ten, always you have disputes and revelation of evil. It's natural that evil might reveal itself among us. And we're not talking about the day-to-day relationships that people talk about in their day-to-day mundane life, but we're talking about a goal-oriented evil that eventually is supposed to lead each of us to hating his inner evil, that evil that prevents him from connecting with the friends. It's much deeper and more special than just some unpleasant feeling revealed to the friends in the tent. You need to give it the proper values in order to understand what the Kabbalists want to lead us to. So the advice is, you ask, how can we stay focused despite the fears, the evil? Nothing to fear. It's part of the process. The revelation of evil is a part of things. It should be goal-oriented. And it's not only about evil in our relationships, but each of us is supposed to hate his own evil. If we discover that we don't hate it enough, we have advice from the lesson, from Rabash, that we need some more light to disclose a bit more evil in me so I can continue going forward. One way or another, nothing to be afraid of. We're under the supervision of the Kabbalists, and we have all the means to joyfully advance through the process.
2: Guten Tag. Vielen Dank für die Möglichkeit, Frage zu stellen. Ich habe folgende Frage. Was bedeutet es eigentlich auf der Erde?
0: Good day, Linus. Thank you for letting us ask the question.
2: Zu gehen auf der Erde in unserer Zähnearbeit. Weil ich habe so ein Gefühl, als ob ich sogar unter der Erde begraben bin. Ich kann nicht da raus, also alles liegt im Staub.
0: Can you repeat the question? Can you repeat the question?
2: Was bedeutet es in unserer Zähnearbeit, auf der Erde zu laufen, sozusagen, laufen zu lernen?
0: What does it mean in the work in the tent to stand on the earth, to learn to run or just stand on the land, on the ground, on the earth? Yes. From what's written in the article, that land, desire, there's always the feeling that I'm like laying under the ground, buried under the ground. Yes, what does it mean to stand on the land? I think there are several connotations here, from what I understand in the article. In the end, it talks about, that's it, you're laying on the ground, and there's nothing more than that. Like you said, sometimes you feel lower, then no, so I fell. There's no more falling than that. That's the conscious way of what I can and what I can't, where I can get help or not. To this he adds that land is desire, that it's not just the loss of pressure and I don't have no fuel. We're talking about the desire to receive. In it, I have come to the bottom of what it is. Probably it's the recognition of evil, the understanding that that's the state of truth and from which I can operate. And upon that, what you're saying, how to understand the work in which we're standing on the land, on the earth, in the work, in the tent, usually I understand it in our practical work, kind of with a little bit of a different addition. We're people, and we live, and we have different states, and we need to relate both to ourselves and to the friends and to the state in a very rational, logical way. So we need to operate in different layers. As much as our mind is up in the heavens, on the land, you're not allowed to do nonsense. So also this concept of standing with both feet on the ground, it says to me that you need to operate in a way that is acceptable and as we should. So I don't know. I asked, you asked about the article and what we do here. I think there's several layers here, maybe additions.
1: Right. I also think that eventually to stand or to walk on both feet means that once we step on the right foot, then on the left foot, etc. And that's how we advance. The thing is that eventually a person needs to have a system that correctly stabilizes him, and to be with both feet on the ground and to advance, it means that you have an environment that surrounds you, that you care about, that you've built, that you have the means, that you're familiar with, that you know how to use them, and you do, and you advance, and you walk on the spiritual path. You're walking correctly. Due to that, you stabilize the system around you in order to bring you to the goal.
3: Спасибо за вопрос. Вопрос такой, за возможность. Это как нам избежать состояния в десятке, того состояния, что намерение бездействия — это как тело без души, да, каббалисты говорят. Тогда как бы человек застывает на месте.
0: How to avoid a state in the ten... Where there's an action without an intention is like a body without a soul. How to prevent actions that are without intention? And can we do the action and only later build the intention?
1: Let's first of all define things correctly. We talked about intention, body, action. Actions in spirituality, for us at least, are the intentions. Action and intention in spirituality for us is one and the same. Or as we advance on the path, our actions are the intentions, as Kabbalists say. When we say, you know, in the day-to-day world, a certain act, we mean something that we do with our hands and legs. But when we do it, it's not just so. We know that everything that we do in our society is holy, spiritual, meaning even if we are organizing a meal or a trip or we're doing something together, it's not just a corporeal action. It's spiritual. How do we turn this act of, you know, a few friends and the 10, we're going, or our 10 is going on a trip. How do we turn this corporeal action into a spiritual intention that it'll have the intention in order to bestow and that it will not remain sheerly on the level of corporeality? So first of all, we understand everything is left within the boundaries of the work that we do. It all depends on how do we prepare ourselves for that corporeal act or bodily action that we want to pour the intention into. All we need to build a spiritual vessel, and then whatever we do, wherever we do, and however we do it, we need to work on how do we put an intention into it. Through the different writings, through the whatever, all the means that we have. Meaning, suppose we're at 10, we're going someplace, I prepare myself. And while we're doing whatever it is, I give an example to the friends. If this is what we focus on, that whenever we do and whatever we do, our goal is to build a mutual vessel, we're on the right path, and don't worry. The main thing is that we do it together.
0: I also think the main thing is to just continue and do actions. There's also this approach called, we shall do and we shall hear. We need to do something and then we'll understand. Or we start doing and then we can pour the intention to it. Because if we continue until there, the right intention will be and then we'll do something, we cannot move anywhere at all. So we can start doing in the tent, do and look for the intentions.
4: Friends, hello, will be. As we advance slowly, I was always dubious about any sense of advancement because my ego, Mr. Ego, is very tricky. But what you said this morning about fixing on the goal, that saves one from falling into self-deprecation and despair. That feels to me such an achievement to have even recognized that. Does this sound about right, what I've put to you? That even though I don't know where I'm headed, I know I need to press on and recognize the ego and say, okay, that's fine, you be you, and I'm going to press on in the to deal with the Creator. Thank you.
5: Can Yaakov?
0: Was there more? How do we advance in every state, and whether we agree with it or not? Look, I think we're on one wave, and so all the questions kind of polarize in the same way. So it's very similar to friends who are thinking more or less the same direction. How to know what's happening with me and how I'm advancing with the ego, without the ego. So I think altogether, on one hand, we really want to check, and Rav always talked about the direction of how to check is okay. But on the other hand, we need to know that we can never know the right judgment because we're in the process. We're along the way in the system, in the process. So altogether, to know if there's intention or not, whether it's the ego and how developed it is and whether it's big enough, I don't know. I can give some snapshot of my state and be satisfied with it, or to not be satisfied with it. But it's not this nor that that should stop me. I think that's the important thing. And the example of not falling to despair, same thing. We don't need to fall endlessly to a state where we enjoy endlessly. Here the Creator will take care of us having changing states. And from states that are less pleasant, we seemingly need to not wait, but to move. The main thing, again, is to search and check, which is fine. We want to always examine and make sure that we're moving in the right direction and with the right steps. And simultaneously, let go. I have no idea where I am. I don't know how much I've been through and what remains to go through. This work, it was also in the lesson, it needs to become a stroll, it needs to be a journey. If I am going to become a creator, then every step has to be made. What I feel, what I don't feel, what I don't understand. So it doesn't matter if I'm on the border of despair or of euphoria, on the other hand. As long as I'm always in contact with light, and here we need to move forward.
1: That euphoria, depression, all these different states. Look, we are really privileged in life that we can engage in such sublime things like adhesion with the Creator. I heard Rav say many times that spiritual development is a true adventure. And we should become accustomed to that too, that it's actually a kind of adventure. The Creator, He wants to give us all the good and plenty in the world. And we need to find the ways of how to appreciate this present that we have received. So, no point in being depressed. We have all the means, and the truth is that only through happiness, joy, adhesion, can we advance. And all these feelings that we sometimes feel along the way, we simply need to know how to correctly use them. First of all, connect them to the source that they came from, and from there to use it onwards.
0: I see there are more questions, but let's see a clip about how to know, how to learn. Well, it's clip number four, I think. How to relate to the process. We call it the study purpose, but in general, how to be happy, like we heard here. How to study correctly. Clip number four.
1: You study correctly, and from above you get a force that takes you toward the goal. As simple as that. Takes you to different things. It plunges you into failures, the disappointments, like we read in the article, that it's done on purpose for you to feel that you need the Creator's help, etc. But by the light, you're already advancing. So you have no choice but through the study. And he emphasizes, even though that they do not understand what they study, don't understand, meaning it's or what they study, it's about the entire path. as you leave, the still degree still means that you're not changing. You can say, I do everything that it says and Shulchan Aruch and everything, but unless you change in relation to spirituality, you're considered on the still level. If you come out of the still level and you want to rise, you never know what higher is. You never know what it means to be 5 years older. Ask a child. He can say whatever. But inside, he doesn't understand what it is. Even if he sees examples, we have no examples. That's why it's called the hidden wisdom. Your next degree is hidden from you. That's why. And this is how it is every time. If you could follow your intellect, you wouldn't need the creator, society, nothing. But you're giving us society and the creator and all these things and not the necessary intellect or understanding. But to the contrary, you're given even more disappointments, despairs, confusions. I remember myself too. When I came to my teacher, I was 33. I was in the university. I did a doctorate. I worked in a laboratory. I worked here in the Air Force. I had my own business. I went through many things in life. You're sitting, different things are being explained to you. You understand nothing. You are disoriented. You like fell into a world that is not yours. With all the experience that I had in life, I remember previously I used to look at him, what does he understand in life? Sitting in this synagogue of his in some corner in the city of Naybuk, and that's it. Afterwards, I saw that he actually understands life and I don't. And that's how it is always toward following degree. This is what we feel. And that's why it's called the next degree. And it's on purpose in order to force us to turn to the light that reforms.
0: In all states, simply turn to the light. Mac 39.
5: Я вот хотел бы уточнить один вопрос, очень такой интересный. Души, рожденные на ман от Зерентина, они относятся к мужским
0: душам. The souls that are born from the man of Zeranpin are the male souls. Meaning the male quality, is it so?
1: I don't exactly know what you mean by souls that you tie it with the Zeranpin, but let's arrange the correct definitions here. In this article, we said that what we need to come to is that we sanctify the holy name. The article says that the creature needs to complete the letters Yud K with the Vav K to make the complete name. For that, he needs two types of vessels to complete the name of Avaya, the holy name. The one Kli is called daughter, the other is called son of the female and the male. The male vessel has more to do with the correction of creation. A vessel that is on the part of the lower that wishes to bestow, like the upper. And the other vessel, called the daughter or nukva or the receiving kli, it is a kli that comes from the side of the purpose of creation that's supposed to receive the good and pleasure. The good and pleasure, this is the purpose. In order to reach the purpose of creation, there needs to be the correction. A person needs both vessels to do it. The daughter and the son, female and male. And as we learn about it in the upper world, so there are the Peltzufim, in each Peltzuf, there's the Masach, with different discernments, and this kind of vessel is called the vessel of the soul. And this soul is actually the Kli that eventually bestows to the Creator. But what's important is that there are two types of vessels here, of reception and of bestowal.
6: Такой вопрос Рабаш пишет, и Рав сегодня на утреннем уроке тоже сказал.
0: Рабаш writes also, Rav talked about it in the morning lesson, that our entire choice is only in searching after the environment, the correct environment. That is our only choice. So we study in the group, and there's friends in the group with which I agree or don't agree. Or friends that are not coming to all the lessons, they only come rarely. And the way it appears to me, it's not suitable to me. And there's friends that are active and together, long for the Creator. I want to connect with them to build the 10. After all, it's written, choose for yourself a new environment each time anew. So I'm choosing. So what does it mean to search for a better environment? Yes, I think it's a very relevant question to us all. We have a clip, but there's no time and we won't see it because Rav talked a lot about this. I'll say what I think. What is my choice? The fact that I need to choose intuitively is I have this image where I have many things in the store on the shelves, and I take one that's not too expensive. I take one that's too heavy. I take this, oh, this is exactly what suits me, and that's what I invest. What does it mean to choose a good environment? Do I choose friends according to how I measure them? Yes, of course, I would choose the best of them, the way I see things. You're right. You said it correctly. The way I see, I would choose them. I think that choice to the state and the act of choice, we should relate, there are such words, where the Creator put a person's hand on the good fate and says choose, meaning it's an active action. This means that I need to rebuild this good society. To choose them anew is to be reminded of all the things that we learn, the covenant, and also working before those people that I see that I would prefer to choose something else. So it's not different people, but rather maybe the point in the heart inside those people, to choose those people, different states that I can latch onto and not something else. I think the act of choice is very active, very relevant, and it's on me. And it's not choosing what's more convenient for me, what will help me make it easier for me, but rather where I need to invest my forces and to strengthen this society. In short, I think this is very multifactioned.
1: All right, I agree. As it says, the entire world was created in order to serve me, so you should tell yourself that this is the 10 that you have received, and now the Creator put your hand on the good fortune in this 10, and from now on you need to make an effort, and each time choose anew. Make them great in your eyes. Why? Because behind everything that they do is the Creator talking to you through them. So look for how do you use it. Try to really relate it that way, to work with the Creator precisely through those friends. I always imagine to myself the story that Rav tells as he came to the city of Neblak. He found the Rabash, and he came, he sat there. There were 6-7 elderly men there. And what do they have in common? And eventually he advanced and started to see that the Creator actually put him in that group precisely with them, and he started feeling a very special attitude toward them, relation to them. So I wouldn't be inspired too much by the externality, but that the Creator gave you this opportunity and each moment to choose anew, to try and realize our work, work with the tent that you have, and we wish you luck.
0: To choose the point in the heart in each of the friends. Thank you very much, friends. We're continuing. If you see this lesson from the beginning to the end, it'll be amazing. And we'll go with the song right now.

0: חברים יקרים, בחלק הראשון של השיעור.
1: Dear friends, in the first part of the lesson, we'll learn a lesson with Rav from May 31st, 2002, based on the article, What Does It Mean That One Should Bear a Son and a Daughter in the Work? You can find the article in the writings of Rabash Volume 2. We'll read it together in the 10. We have 33 minutes, please.
0: מהו שאדם צריך להוליד בן ובת בעבודה?
1: What does it mean that one should bear a son and a daughter in the work? It is written in the Zohar, this is why he created them male and female, so he would be whole, such as above. And a son and a daughter came out of him and his wife, and then he is a whole man, such as above, and completes below like the upper holy name. This is because Yod Hei are Abba Vehima, and Vav Hei are son and daughter. At that time, he is called by the name of the upper holy name. A man who does not wish to complete the holy name below, meaning to bear a son and a daughter, it would be better for him that he were not born, for he has no part at all in the holy name. And we should understand what it implies to us in the work, that if he does not have a son and a daughter, it is better for him not to be born. It is known that we should discern two things in the world. One, the purpose of creation, which is to do good to his creations, meaning for the creatures to receive delight and pleasure. This is why he created in the creatures in nature where they have a desire and yearning to receive delight and pleasure. And if the creatures receive from him delight and pleasure, this brings contentment to the Creator that they are doing his will and are enjoying him. Two, the correction of creation, in order for creatures not to feel shame in receiving the pleasures, the creatures must receive the pleasures only in order to delight the Creator and not for their own sake. This means that the reason they want to enjoy life is that the Creator wants it, while for themselves they would relinquish the pleasure, since they want to adhere to the Creator, which is called equivalence of form. Therefore, we discern two kinds of vessels within us. One, vessels of bestowal, and the light that is drawn into them is called light of chasadim. This light is called male light, since the vessel in which the light dresses is a vessel of bestowal, and the male is called bestowing. And the light that dresses in vessels of reception is called the light of chokhmah, or the light of life. And the vessel to receive the light of chokhmah is called female, meaning receiver. This means that since this light is called the light of the purpose of creation, which is to do good to his creations, meaning that the Creator is the giver and wants the lower ones to receive, so the vessel of reception is called female, which receives from the Creator, and the Creator is the giver. It is the opposite in vessels of bestowal. The lower one bestows upon the upper one. This is why the lower one is called male, since he bestows and the upper one receives. As our sages said, Israel provide for their father in heaven. It therefore follows that the order of the work is that since man was created with a nature of a desire to receive for his own sake, the beginning of man's work is to try to come to a state where everything he does is for the sake of the Creator. And here, one begins to do all that he can, meaning to he observes Torah and commandments in order to thereby achieve recognition of evil, meaning that he wants reward for the Torah and commandment that he is observing, and the reward is that he will have recognition of evil, meaning he will know and feel that the will to receive for oneself is bad and harmful to his life, that because of it, it cannot be rewarded with spiritual life. This is his reward, which is called recognition of evil, that now he knows that the will to receive for himself is the harm doer and his angel of death.
2: Hence, if a person says that he still does not feel that the will to receive is the angel of death, he should know that this stems from the fact that he needs more light, so as to see the truth, since in the dark we cannot see. The light is called Torah, as it is written, quote, and the Torah is light, end quote. Hence, he should exert in the Torah with the aim to receive light from the Torah, so as to show him the truth of who is his enemy and angel of death, who denies him real life, which is spiritual life. Therefore, when one sometimes comes to a state called days of no desire, meaning that he has no energy to do anything, neither in thought nor in speech or in action, the reason is that the Creator created man in order to do, as it is written, quote, which God has created to do, end quote. Thus, when one sees that he is not advancing in the work, he loses the tools for work, meaning that he has no motivation. At that time, the question is, what should one do when he is in such a state? The answer is that at that time, one should believe above reason that this state, too, when he has no desire awakened within him and which can be filled, but that now he wants to accept the situation he is in, this came from the Creator and was sent to him deliberately. And the reason is, as the advantage of flight from within the darkness. In other words, when a person sees that he is in a decline, afterwards, when he is rewarded with emerging from that state, he will know how to appreciate the importance of the state of ascent. At that time, he will be able to discern between light and darkness and will be able to thank the Creator for bringing him closer to spirituality. And then, when he appreciates the importance of the matter, he will have the power to extend the light of Torah. Since then, quote, the blessed clings to the blessed, end quote. To the extent that one appreciates one's wholeness, how blessed he is with his lot, that the Creator has brought him closer, to that extent he can extend the blessing, as it is written, that, quote, the blessed clings to the blessed, end quote. Therefore, if one has no darkness, he cannot appreciate the light. Hence, one is not as delighted over being able to receive closeness to the Creator as he would be, if he knew how to appreciate the state of ascent. Therefore, they are proportional. To the extent that he thanks and praises the Creator for bringing him closer to him, and the person feels blessed by the Creator, to that same extent he can extend the abundance from above. It follows that it seems as though the amount of abundance that one can draw is proportional to the level that one is in a state of that one is in a state of blessing. When a person prevails and asks for help from the Creator after he has decided that he has a harm doer in his heart called the will to

0: that only the Creator helps him, within reason, he does not feel this, since he knows that he himself made the effort and the labor to obtain something in spirituality. But when one sees that after all the exertions, he cannot emerge from the governance of the will to receive for himself, then he sees within reason that only the Creator can help him. It follows that what our sages said, quote, man's inclination overcomes him every day, and were it not for the help of the Creator, he would not be able to overcome it, end quote. He does not need to believe in this above reason, the way ordinary workers of the Creator who observe the Torah and commandments believe above reason that this is so, that the Creator helps them. Rather, those people who want to work in order to bestow, for them, it is within reason, to the point that they must believe above reason that the Creator can help them emerge from the governance of the will to receive.
1: This is as it is written in the Zohar about the spies who said that the landlord cannot save his own vessels. Baal Sulam said about this that it means that the spies who slandered the land of Israel refer to land Eretz, which is Malchut. The spies said that the Creator too cannot help save his own vessels, meaning the vessels of holiness, meaning vessels of bestowal. It follows that everyone knew that it was not within men's power to emerge from the control of self-reception, but that we must believe that the Creator can help. At that time, a person falls into doubt whether it is true that the Creator can help in this sense. He says that he has already asked the Creator several times to help him and give him the desire to bestow and award him love of the Creator, but he received no answer to his prayers. At that time, it is difficult for him to believe that the Creator will help him. But after all the efforts he has done without escaping the campaign, he is rewarded with obtaining the desire to bestow. And then he sees within reason that were it not for the help of the Creator, he would not be able to overcome it. It follows that now that the Creator has helped him and granted his prayers, when he asked the Creator to help him, it is, as is said, he will open our hearts with his law, Torah, and will place in our hearts the fear of him and the love of him, to do his will and to serve him wholeheartedly. How he praises the Creator for granting his prayers, and how he values the blessing he has received from the Creator. Now a person is truly called blessed, and accordingly, we say, the blessed clings to the blessed. And then he can receive a great illumination, because his quality of blessed is great. However, once a person has been rewarded with vessels of bestowal, he is considered to have born a son, meaning a male. That is, he has obtained vessels of bestowal, which is considered

0: that he has been rewarded with the correction of creation, which is chesed. Meaning to serve the Creator with vessels of bestowal, which extend from above, from the Anpin, from which the chasadim are extended. For the Anpin is called male, who bestows chasadim. It follows that the preparation is called father, for the preparation for something is called the reason, and the result is called offshoot. This is considered that the person bore a male child, that he has now taken upon himself the desire to bestow, which is the correction of creation, by which he will be able to receive the delight and pleasure. It follows that once he has a son called correction of creation, comes the time when one needs to try to obtain the purpose of creation, which is his desire to do good to his creations. And this is considered that the abundance comes from above downward, meaning that the lower one is the receiver. This is considered that now the quality of a daughter was born, who receives the light of the purpose of creation. This is a female who receives from the giver, and this is called Malchut, the last hay of the name Havaya. In other words, now that he has a son and a daughter, which imply the Vav He of the name Havaya, since the name Havaya are the letters Yod He Vav He, where Yod is Chokhmah, the first He is Binah, from which the quality of the Anpin is extended, called Chesed, which receives Chasadim. Malchut too is extended from the Yod He, for she receives Chokhmah, called daughter. Hence, when one is rewarded with bearing the qualities of son and daughter through his work, that person is considered to have completed the holy name.
1: If he did not bear a son and a daughter through his work, it means that he has not completed the holy name. This is why the Zohar says it would be better for him if he were not born. Since man is born in the world in order to perform corrections and complete the holy name. As our sages said about the verse, quote, "The Lord has sworn, the Lord will have war against Amalek," end quote. And they said, quote, "The Creator has sworn that his name is not complete, and his throne is not complete, until he blots out the name of Amalek," end quote. We should interpret that the name Yud-He, called Chokhmah Ubina, should illuminate for the Vav-He. This comes through man's work, who bears a son and a daughter, meaning a male, which are the vessels of bestowal in which the light of Chasadim shines, and also to extend to Malchut, called daughter, which are vessels of reception in which the light of Chokhmah illuminates. At that time, through one's work, one completes the holy name, called Yud-He Vav-He. And this comes by blotting out Amalek, meaning by engaging in Torah and commandments in order to complete the holy name. And then he will reveal the wholeness called He is One and His Name One. It follows that one who did not complete the holy name, who did not bear a son and a daughter, meaning did not correct the vessels of bestowal in which the light of Chasadim shines, which is considered a male, and even if he did bear a son, called a male, but has not yet completed his work of bearing a female too, meaning vessels of reception, which will enter Kedusha, holiness, in which the light of Chochmah shines, called female, which is the light that shines from above downwards to the creatures. For the receivers of the abundance are called female. We are told that he still did not complete his work. Hence, it is better for him if he were not born, because he has no part at all in the Holy Name. This is as was said above, that he did not draw the Vav Hei, for drawing the light into the Vav Hei depends on the actions of the lower ones. This is the meaning of, quote, which God has created to do, end quote, that the lower ones must draw through their good deeds. This is as the Ari writes, that all the works of the lower ones, whether good deeds or bad deeds, God forbid, concern only the Vav Hei, which are called Zer Anpin and Malchut. According to the above, we should interpret what is written, quote, this month is to you, end quote. We should interpret in the work that, quote, there is nothing new under the sun, end quote. Thus, what is the meaning of renewal, of which it is written, quote, this month is to you, end quote? The answer is, to you, since all the novelties and changes are specifically to you, meaning for you. In other words, with regards to the Creator, it is written, quote, I, the Lord, do not change, end quote. This means that with regards to the Creator, there are no changes. Rather, all the many degrees and changes are only from the perspective of the receivers. But why are there changes with respect to the receivers? After all, there are no changes in spirituality. The answer is that since it is impossible to receive any light, but only according to the size of the clothing affects changes in the light, so that according to the value of the clothing, so is the attainment in the light.
0: And what is the clothing in which the light dresses? That clothing is of reflected light. This means that since there was a correction, where in order to avoid shame while receiving the light and pleasure, there was a restriction and concealment, so we cannot see the light, but only to the extent that one can receive in order to bestow. In other words, to the extent that one can aim to bestow, the light is revealed to him. It follows that the vessel that can receive light is essentially the extent to which he can bestow upon the Creator, and does not do anything unless for the sake of the Creator. And since the matter of working in order to bestow is against nature, this work is very slow. And to the extent that he overcomes, that he prevails in order to work, in order to bestow, to that extent he dresses and attains the light. Naturally, many degrees are made according to the value of the work of the receivers, though from the perspective of the giver, there are no changes. This is the meaning of the words, this month is to you, meaning all the changes are for you, meaning it is your work, for you, for the lower ones. And the main work is that we need additional overcoming, which is faith above reason, meaning that any renewal in the work comes from faith above reason. Conversely, those who work with faith above reason have no renewals. This is the meaning of the words, there is nothing new under the sun. Meaning specifically under the sun, there are no renewals, but above the sun, there are renewals. Now we should understand the meaning of sun in the work. The sun shines during the day. A day means, as it is written, the murderer arises at dawn, he kills the poor and the indigent. Does that mean that light is day? The meaning is that if the matter is as clear as day to you, this is called sun, meaning knowing. Conversely, night means doubt. It follows that there is nothing new under the sun, means that if the sun, which is knowledge, is of superior importance, meaning that one's reason is the cause of the actions, in that respect there is no renewal in the work, for the work does not object to reason, there are no renewals there. But if a person wants to work above the sun, meaning above reason, then he has renewals in the work. Since each time the wicked comes to him and asks Pharaoh's question, and the wicked's question, which is are called who and what, and a person should answer them. This work belongs to you. Out of these questions and answers, novelties always emerge. As it is written, there is nothing new under the sun. But above the sun, meaning above reason, there are novelties. The work above reason should be unconditional surrender. That is, one should take upon himself the burden of the kingdom of heaven above reason. A person should say, I want to be a servant of the Creator, even though I have no idea about the work, and I feel no flavor in the work. Nevertheless, I'm willing to work with all my might, and as though I have attainment and feeling and flavor in the work. And I'm willing to work unconditionally. At that time, a person can go forward, and then there's no place for him to fail from his state, since he takes upon himself to work even when he is placed right in the earth, since it is impossible to be lower than the earth.
1: This is, as it is written, quote, a generation goes and a generation comes, and the earth forever stands, end quote. We should interpret that in the work, a generation goes and a generation comes means ascents and descents. The fact that one yearns for knowledge, meaning that he does not want to work above reason, but specifically within reason, meaning that he says that if the body understands the benefits of working and observing the commandments of the king, then he is willing to labor and work. But to believe above reason, to this the body does not agree. Instead, he stands and waits for the body to understand it. But otherwise, he cannot do the holy work. And sometimes he does overcome these thoughts and desires, and this causes him the ascents and descents. Yet, if one decides that he wants to work in a state of dust, meaning even if he tastes the taste of dust in the work, he says that it is very important for him to be able to do something for the sake of the Creator. And for himself, he does not care which taste he feels. And he says that this work, in which one tastes the taste of dust, meaning that the body mocks this work, he says to the body that in his view, this work is regarded as raising the Shekhinah, divinity, from the dust. In other words, Although the body tastes dust in this work, the person says that it is holiness and does not measure how much flavor he feels in the work. Rather, he believes that the Creator does enjoy this work, since there is no mixture of the will to receive here, since he has nothing to receive, because there are no flavors or scent in this work, as there is only the taste of dust here. For this reason, he believes that this is the holy work, and he is delighted. Accordingly, we should interpret that a generation goes and a generation comes means ascents and descents. A generation goes means that the state of ascent has parted from him. And a generation comes means that another ascent has come to him. And this is endless. However, quote, the earth forever stands, end quote. The earth is regarded as dust. When a person feels that he is placed in the earth, that there is no lower state than the one he is in. If a person works in the manner of earth, meaning that he agrees to work even in a state of dust, this is forever stands. When he has no falls, because he is already placed in the earth and sanctifies the earth.
0: What impressed me here is the matter of the son and daughter, where it says that if you did not correct his vessels of reception, it's not enough to correct only the vessels of bestowal, as I understood, that you need to correct the vessels of... reception as well, then it's good that he wasn't created. It doesn't have a part in the holy name. Our goal is exalted.
1: Let's continue to the lesson from the 31st of May, 2002.
0: Here in this article, we hear what Rabash tells us about the division between the inanimate degree of sanctity, meaning a person who observes Torah and commandments, he lives a normal life, a religious life, and a person who wants to advance a bit beyond that. And the difference between them is that the second one has spies, has doubts, and the second one, there's a necessity to turn to the Creator for help. That he feels in his life that even though he observes the commandments and he studies, nevertheless, life are devoid of content. And this is because the point in the heart demands fulfillment. And this fulfillment can only be if it will be filled with the sensation of the Creator, the feeling of the light. And that's really the special thing here, the turning to the Creator for help. When we feel it, because I see that everyone is here. And here, Rabash speaks about how much we need to discern, observe these things. Are there spies in us that want give it a rest and constantly cast doubts in us? Where am I? Why am I here? What am I looking for in life? Is what I have not enough? Even if I will be in Torah and commandments, even if I will observe everything, even if I will be a good Jewish person, is something else missing? Here, the spies are the reasons, those vessels, thanks to which a person advances, although this is a negative force, but it's truly a messenger from the Creator to advance a person precisely to the land of Israel and to enter it.
1: It follows that everyone knew that it was not within man's power to emerge from the control of self-perception, but that we must believe that the Creator can help. At that time, a person falls into doubt whether it is true that the Creator can help in this, since he says that he has already asked the Creator several times to help him and give him the desire to bestow and award him the love of the Creator, but he received no answer to his prayer. At that time, it is difficult for him to believe that the Creator will help him. But after all the efforts he has done, without escaping the campaign, he is rewarded with obtaining the desire to bestow. And then he sees within reason that were it not for the help of the Creator, he would not be able to overcome it.
0: So why did the Creator make this process, prepare it for us? Because it's not enough to observe and to attain what's in the Torah. Rather, we must obtain in a certain additional desire, a desire to adhere to Him. And to adhere to Him is the final goal. And the desire to adhere to the Creator, this becomes a necessity exactly after a person sees it. Without this, he cannot find fulfillment. That's why all the disappointments and all the problems with the spies were each time he becomes despaired of his own forces to attain what he wants, then gradually there begins to form in his heart simply this feeling, a willingness, the knowledge that without the help from the Creator, he's not able to reach his goal. So it's like a child who wants something and finally begins to understand that it depends on his father, that his father will help him attain what he wants. Similarly, we come to necessity for turning to the Creator because our desire and our nature are completely opposite. And if not for this necessity, we would never want to turn to Him. Man's inclination is evil from his youth. That's why through these disappointments, we acquire a great desire to turn to Him. And then we come to adhesion, meaning we see that all the paths that He prepared for us, and the spies, and the disappointments, and those past fulfillments, and all those degrees were only so we would come to need Him.
1: It follows that now that the Creator has helped him and granted his prayers, when he asks the Creator to help him, it is, as it is said, quote, He will open our hearts with His law and will place in our hearts the fear of Him and the love of Him to do His will and to serve Him wholeheartedly, end quote. How he praises the Creator for granting his prayers and how he values the blessings he has received from the Creator. Now a person is truly called blessed. And accordingly we say, quote, the blessed clings to the blessed, end quote. And then he can receive a great illumination because his quality of blessed is great.
0: According to equivalence of form, we learn that we are existence out of absence. The desire to receive that was created as existence out of absence, meaning opposite in our nature from the Creator. And to the extent that we will invert the will, our will to receive to the will to bestow, through the intention to bestow, to that extent we'll approach Him until we adhere to Him. Meaning, the correction is not in the desire. We cannot change the desire. This is nature. What we can do is how to correct how we use our desire. Why are we using it? What for? If our use is in order to adhere to the Creator, to resemble Him, be equal to Him, then to that extent we begin to approach Him. To the extent that we approach Him, we are filled with the upper light and we enter wholeness and eternity. If there are questions, ask in the middle.
1: However, once a person has been rewarded with vessels of bestowal, he is considered to have borne a son, meaning a male. That is, he has obtained vessels of bestowal, which is considered that he has been rewarded with the correction of creation, which is chesed, mercy or grace, meaning to serve the Creator with vessels of bestowal, which extend from above, from Zerampin, from which chesedim are extended. For Zerampin is called male, who bestows chesedim. It follows that the preparation is called father, for the preparation for something is called the reason, and the result is called the offshoot. This is considered that the person bore a male child, that he has now taken upon himself the desire to bestow, which is the correction of creation by which he will be able to receive the delight and pleasure. It follows that once he has a son, called the correction of creation, comes the time when one needs to try and obtain the purpose of creation, which is his desire to do good to his creations. This is considered that the abundance comes from above downwards, meaning that the lower one is the receiver. This is considered that now the quality of a daughter was born, who receives the light of the purpose of creation. This is a female who receives from the giver, and this is called Malchut, the last hey of the name Havaya. In other words, now that he has a son and a daughter, which imply the Vav Hey of the name Havaya, since the name Havaya are the letters Yud Hey Vav Hey, where Yud is Chokmah, the first Hey is Bina, from which the quality of Ze'apin is extended, called Chesed, which receives Chesedim, Malchut too is extended from the Yud Hey, for she receives Chokmah, called daughter. Hence, when one is rewarded with bearing the qualities of son and daughter through his work, that person is considered to have completed the holy name. But if he did not bear a son and a daughter through his work, it means that he has not completed the holy name. This is why the Zohar says that it would be better for him were he not created, since man is created in the world in order to perform corrections and complete the holy name. As our sages said about the verse, quote, "The Lord has sworn the Lord will have war against Amalek," end quote. They said, quote, "The Creator has sworn that his name is not complete and his throne is not complete until he blots out the name of Amalek," end quote. We should interpret that the name Yud-Hei, called Chokhmah Ubina, should illuminate for Vav-Hei. This comes through man's work, who bears a son and a daughter, meaning a male, which are vessels of bestowal, in which the light of Chesedim shines, and also extends to Malchut, called daughter, which are vessels of reception, in which the light of Chokhmah illuminates. At that time, through one's work, one completes the holy name, called Yud-Hei Vav-Hei. And this comes by blotting out Amalek, meaning by engaging in Torah and commandments in order to complete the holy name. And then he will reveal the wholeness called He is One and His Name One.
0: A bit more.
1: It follows that one who did not complete the holy name, who did not bear a son and a daughter, meaning did not correct the vessels of bestowal in which the light of Chesedim shines, which is considered male, and even if he did bear a son, called a male, he has still not completed his work of bearing a female too, meaning vessels of reception, which will enter Kedusha, holiness, in which the light of Chokmah shines, called female, which is the light that shines from above downward to the creatures, for the receivers of the abundance are called female. We are told that he still did not complete his work. Hence, it is better for him were he not created, because he has no part at all in the holy name. This is as was said above, that he did not draw the Vav-Hei, for drawing the light into the Vav-Hei depends on the actions of the lower ones. This is the meaning of, quote, which God has created to do, end quote, that the lower ones must draw through their good deeds. This is, as the Ari says, that all the works of the lower ones, whether good deeds or bad deeds, God forbid, concern only the Vav-Hei, which are called Zer'anpin and Malchut.
0: Meaning, we can only prepare our vessels, the abundance, that is in the Yud Hey of the name Havaya, in Chochman Bina. Keter is, well, let me illustrate. We have Keter, or the quality of root, or the thought of creation. To do good to his created beings. From there, the light descends, then we have the quality of Chochmah and Bina. Chochmah and Bina are preparing the light, and then here is the entire system that brings out, executes the entire plan, the upper light. And the lower ones are Zeranpin and Malchut. Meaning, these are our actions, good deeds. But to the extent that Zeranpin and Malchut will fit Chochmah and Bina, be compatible with them, this couple, when they will fit Chochmah and Bina, Chochmah and Bina called Abba Ve'ima, Zeranpin and Malchut are called Zon, sons, children, male and female. To the extent that they will be compatible, the lower one with the upper one, to that extent they will be filled with the abundance that is here without any limitation. Then they will reach the purpose of creation. That's what Baal Salam writes in the introduction to Tess, where we begin from the question of what is the purpose of our lives, emptiness, and the answer is taste and see the Lord is good, the upper light that must fill the vessels, the soul of the created being. Clear? Those things are simple. They're right before your eyes, so a person can easily establish his correct vision. Zeranpin eventually has to resemble Chochmah, and Bina has to resemble Abba Ve'ima. As it's written, in the future, Ma is destined to be Ab and Bon to be Sag. There's such a condition in reception, in Kabbalah, about the correction. What conditions you reach correction, the end of correction.
1: What is the connection between Amalek and Israel that he scrutinizes?
0: We learned with you that the whole thing is that we are in our process where the Creator created Ein Sof through five worlds, Ak and Abiyah. He brings us down to this world. So we'll return to that same degree called Ein Sof through our own efforts, our own forces. This is called the A state, this is the B state, generally speaking. And back to Ein Sof is called the C state. That's how he talks about it in the introduction or the preface to the Book of Zohar. What's the difference? Ein Sof, we are here in the thought of creation to do good to his created beings fully. The light and the vessel are together in an unchanging state. This is the only state the Creator created, an infinite, eternal state, a perfect state. Except we are here on the degree of root, the coarseness of root, that we feel, let's say, from him like an embryo in his mother's womb, we feel the light of nefesh, nefesha, rest, a state of rest. And to attain that we are together with the Creator in Tijan, we need to go through the construction of the vessel, that this desire will be as if we give birth to it from ourselves. We are lacking a deficiency. And then to create this deficiency, we must go descend to the state where it's the opposite from Insof, and through our own labor to go back to Insof with our deficiency in our desire. As we say, by raising man through prayer and good deeds, through Torah and Mitzvot, we raise the soul to Insof. Now, what is Amalek and all these other discernments? So in order to do this work, we need two opposite forces. This is called two angels that bring a person to Shabbat, from the eve of Shabbat to Shabbat. Two opposite forces. We have two opposite forces, that the qualities of the light and the qualities of the vessel. But we need them to be precisely in opposition. Here they are in wholeness and in adhesion. So in order to make them opposites, there's a spiritual action here called the shattering of the vessels, where the connection between the vessel and the light was broken, the screen was shattered, as we learn it. This is the screen, it shattered, and then through lack of adhesive between them, when the screen was shattered, we begin to feel inside of us two opposite forces, the good force and the evil force. The good force and the good inclination and the evil inclination. And then through the struggle between them, or the good force is the spark of the Creator, the divine part from above, and the evil inclination is the stony heart, Amalek, the snake, three impure shells, doesn't matter how you call it. We're between these two forces, good and evil, right? Good and evil. And we're in the middle. Who are we? We are the shell of Noga. It's neither good nor bad. Rather, it depends on where we, what we ascribe ourselves to, where we associate, what we associate ourselves with. So half good and half bad, it says about it, meaning either to the good or to the bad. So how can we know where is the good and where is the bad? Well, this is why our path is always made of ascents and descents. Descents and ascents. First a person enters the left line, then he sees it's evil, he goes to the right, again left, he goes to the right, and this way you rise until the end of correction. Meaning it can't be that in a certain degree you're simply going to go up. You must fall to the left, check that it's evil, and then go right. Why can I go right instead of left? Because our nature from the get-go is drawn to the evil. The man's heart, man's inclination is evil from its youth. What is this written? Well, why did I write here? Oh, no go. Why am I writing this way? I'm thinking about the evil, so...
1: So what is our choice, actually? If we learn that between the good and evil, we automatically follow evil and then we go to the good, where is the point of choice?
0: I don't know what you refer to by choice. What is choice? Depict the state where you have choice.
1: That's what you drew there. We're in exactly the state between good and evil, which is actually... If I'm exactly between good and evil, and I don't know how to choose, what will I choose? What does it mean in the middle? In the middle, they both seem the same to me. It's written that this is bad, this is good. That doesn't tell me anything. How do I feel it, yes? I don't see in advance. There are no stickers, signs in this world on all the desires, all the lusts, all the deeds, if this good or if this is good or evil. If it were so, then where would be our choice? So I'm always between various options, let's say, which are completely equal to me. If they're equal, then how can I choose? Well, so why is Noga called half good, half bad, half evil? What choice can there be? Half good, half evil? I said, it's because I can go towards this or that, but where to go? You don't know in advance. If you know in advance, there's no choice. If you're told, this is better, more worthwhile than that, then how do I choose? It's only through the ascents and descents. There is no righteous man in the land who did good and did not sin. Meaning, every time you have to go into failure, and according to the failure, according to the feeling of how opposite this is from the spiritual degree, wholeness, perfection, the state of the Creator. In accordance with that, you have some recognition of who He is, what He is, as the advantage of flight out of darkness, and then you yearn for Him, you aspire. And then in that way, you gather all these yearnings until you reach a state where you truly shout and you adhere to Him. You receive these powers and you adhere until you truly build a real desire. But this is only from this feeling. And so all these wars with Amalek, the shells, what's written to us, all the wars, the war of conquest in the testimony, it all clarifies to us the discernments that a person needs to go through in order to reach the land of Israel. The land of Israel, meaning land, desire. The land of desire, Israel, Yisrael, where the desire is exactly similar, exactly like the Creator's desire of Yisrael, Israel. It will receive a screen on the height of the light, which clothes on the degree of Ein Sof. Yes.
0: You said Hizyon. Do you mean the purpose of creation?
1: Purpose of creation is to adhere to Him, yes.
0: You said that the purpose of creation is to delight His created beings.
1: To delight the created beings, that is the state. And to adhere to Him, that is the action. By to adhere to Him, you receive the thought of creation, which is to do good to His created beings.
0: Sounds like adhesion is Bina and the purpose of creation is Chokhmah.
1: Again?
0: It sounds like adhesion is Bina and the purpose of creation is Chokhmah.
1: The thought of creation, perhaps that is what you mean. Look, where is this? We have... Where is it, walking the path of truth? It's in the letters. You see, you have it? Good, everyone does. So let's open page 101.
0: Kabbalah for the student, page 101.
1: If we're advancing correctly to the goal, then we're advancing through the middle line, which is not right nor left. It incorporates both. From the left, we receive desires. We correct them with the intention in order to bestow from the right side. And then from these two, we rise through the middle line. And here he describes to us how to do it. Look at the third paragraph, and I will explain to you the secret of the middle pillar, which is the secret of the Torah, the Creator and Israel are one, meaning Horaita, the Torah, that is the light, the laws of advancement. Israel, that is the person, the soul, that wants to reach the degree where it is adhered to the Creator. And the Creator, that is the goal. And they are one. Why? Because in the first state, as well as in the third state, well, it's one thing, and we need by our own powers to rise to that state. For the purpose of the soul when it comes to the body, meaning why are we in this world? is constituted of both body and a soul, because the soul which will be awarded while clothed in the body, when we live here in this world. After death, we never talk about what happens after death. In the wisdom of Kabbalah, we talk about what a person must attain in his life here in this world. And so, while clothed in a body, what does the soul need? To return to its root and to adhere to Him, the Creator. Meaning, while still in this life, we need to come to the spiritual degree, rather from the spiritual degree called this world. It's a spiritual degree, a degree where we are opposite to the good state, the goal. We need to climb this entire spiritual ladder all the way through to the end of correction. And one who doesn't do it in one incarnation does it over several. And actually, all the process, all the generations, Baal Sulam describes it as the souls which are reincarnating, returning to this world, so as to ultimately reach that third state. As it is written, to love the Lord your God and to follow His ways. Well, you can see how many things here, love and to follow His ways and to keep His commandments and to adhere to Him. And here you see that the goal of the matter is to adhere to Him, meaning as the soul was prior to its clothing in a body. Anyone here asking about adhesion? Yes?
0: In the work, it's as if right and left, good and evil, I can see it only in retrospect. And it doesn't matter to me because before I enter the state, I can't know, I can't tell what it'll be like. It's like each time I have to hold on to these three things, right, the same thought, regardless of the state in the work. Only in retrospect I can see what was good and bad, right? So how do I do this work during the preparation stage? I unite these three things. I take the desire to Him. I take my thought to Him. I receive now the connection between me and Him. What do I do with it? Let's say I have, I don't know, a pleasure in the group, in the state of preparation. It's enough to think about it. I have to bless. What do I say?
1: You don't need anything. If you say, what do I need? You're already spoiling the process. How do you know what you're going to need?
0: I'm asking.
1: Well, so there's this one very simple thing. There is only one force that can help us. It's the reforming light. If you think you have the intellect and the advanced knowledge of how to go from state to state, well, obviously, no one has it. Simply, I'm explaining this to you now, and it's as though it's the first time you hear about it. And so you'll hear about it for the first time in each and every state that you haven't gone into yet. Because if you don't have this new vessel, you don't know how it's built and how you need to correct it and how you're supposed to fill it with light. That's how it is on every degree, to attain from the left side the vessel, to correct it from the right side, and then to rise through the middle line to fill it. And so it is left, right, middle, left, right, middle. You have to advance. And you never know ahead of time what to do because you're not on that degree, simply. These are called degrees. Degrees where what you haven't attained, you don't have. So how to advance, then? We have a very simple solution. The light, as we learn through the four phases of direct light, which created the vessel, built the vessel, and gave the vessel all its qualities. Then it turns the vessel from good to evil, from evil to good. It does whatever it wants. That very same light, I need it to continue working on me. There is no other solution. So, open page 198. We keep returning to it. Right? Accordingly, we should ask, if so, why did the Kabbalists obligate every person, to study the wisdom of Kabbalah? There is a great thing in this, which should be made public, because there is a great remedy, sgula, for those who engage in the wisdom of Kabbalah. Even though they do not understand what they learn, they don't demand to understand. They only want, right? They yearn. If you have a yearning, great. If there's no yearning, there's nothing to do. However, through the great desire to understand what they're learning, they awaken upon themselves the lights that surround their soul. Interpretation, because every person of Israel is promised to attain all the great attainments, meaning to reach the end of correction and adhere to Him, which the Creator thought in the thought of creation to please every created being with. Each one of us is already in this state, but we need to discover that state ourselves, as it is written, and I ate of the ancient. However, one who wasn't awarded in this incarnation will be awarded in the next, and so on, second, third, and so on. That is the process. That's why we reincarnate, we return here, until he's awarded with completing the Creator's thought, which he thought on about him, as is written in the Zohar. Meaning, you reach, well, a state, you're already there in Ein Sof, you just don't feel it. Now, you're just unconscious. Gradually, you, as if purify your vessel of reception until you feel it more and more. Oh, I reached the end of correction. What did you correct? You corrected, the vessels, your vessels, in which you feel the state called the end of correction. Yes. Just one more sentence. So, as you study, if you study correctly, and there are conditions for this, which Kabbalists detail. So when you study, if you study correctly, you receive a force from above, a force which leads you to the goal, very simply. It leads you through various things. It gets you into failures, into disappointments, as we read in the article, yes, where this is done deliberately, so that you will feel that you require the Creator's help, and so on. But it's through the light that you advance. So you have no other alternative. It's only through studying.
0: My question is, we learn that in the spiritual degree, there is seemingly no connection between one degree and the next. So, posterior and anterior, it doesn't matter. What has to be done in the preparation stage, that every stage I go through, from the darkness I receive a vessel, I fill it with light and it's in a state. But there are things where eventually I return to the same point, as if I lost my grip. What within your power to do, you should do, the group, the reforming light, how can I hold on to all these discernments over time?
1: No, you see, he emphasizes here, even though they don't understand what they learning, that's, he implies that this is through the entire path. If you truly enter, you leave the degree of the still. The still means that you're unchanging. And you can say that I do everything that's written in Shulchan Aruch and so on, but if you never change, you're called still, inanimate, with respect to spirituality. So if you exit the state of the inanimate and you want to rise, you never know what up is. You never know what it means to be 5 years older. Ask a child, he can tell you whatever he wants, but he himself inside does not know, even though we have examples, right? But he has examples, but we don't. So this is why it's called the Torah of the concealed, the teaching of the concealed. Why concealed? Your next degree is always concealed. So it is each time. You want to advance with the intellect. But if you could advance with the intellect, you would not need the Creator, you would not need the society, any of it. But you're given the society, you're given the Creator, you're given all these conditions, and the intellect is not given. And understanding is not given. And you are given more and more disappointments, confusions. Look how we have people sitting here. I remember myself as well when I came to the Rabash. I was 33 years old. I went through university, doctorate, PhD. I worked in a research institute and here in the Air Force in Israel. I was independent already, meaning I went through many things in life. And suddenly you sit down, some things are explained to you every day, you're completely confused, the intellect doesn't grasp it, you're disoriented. You fell into some world which isn't yours at all. You understand?
2: With all the experience I have in life that I had, I remember, and I looked at what did I have before on top of him. When I understand in his life, he's sitting there in some synagogue in the corner in Bnei Brak, and that's it. Then I understand that he understands everything in his life, and I don't understand anything. And it's always like that. Towards the next degree, how we feel it. That's why it's called the next degree. Where's the posterior, the achap of the upper inside the... this is always, and this is in order to, on purpose, in order to compel you to turn to the light, to the reforming light. Look at what's written. If we're already going to go get confused, then let it be in wholeness.
3: Combining mercy with judgment.

0: to spiritual life.
1: Where is our actual choice? We have one action from all the actions that we do in our lifetime, which is in free choice for us. If we were true researchers and we would look at ourselves with the eyes of a scientist, we would see that our entire biological body, our physiology, all the wise things that we have in our mind, altogether the 2% that we're using, etc., etc., these are systems that altogether we can't even determine anything. Yes? Function is function. Also in the brain, also in the thought process, even in all kinds of way that we seemingly get along in life with our choices, etc. In the end, we're operating according to a computer, some kind of conditions that it receives, how it connects them, according to our attributes, meaning according to the beginning, the initial conditions. And altogether, by this, we are completely like beasts. We operate according to the laws of nature, and we have no possibility of entering our choice into it to put some detail or condition that will be from the side. Even from that side, if so, then where is that side that we take it from? Or maybe someone will tell me, or I'll just see some phenomena in life around me. So it's also things that are absorbed inside this box of mine. And in short, a person has no choice. He explains this in the article, The Freedom. Barasulam, it's also here in the Freedom articles here. You can read it later. A person has no action in his life besides one action, and you have chosen life. What is to choose life? That he explains. And the rest of things, it's not worthwhile to pay attention to. That's what he wants to emphasize. Because all the rest things, if they cascade one way or another, we like it or light, they'll happen that way. But if we put all our attention on that point, then we succeed. Nevertheless, this is where we build our independence. Yes. Again.
2: The association of the quality of judgment with mercy. The main work is choice, meaning choose life. So there will be adhesion, which is lishma. By this, one is rewarded with adhesion with a life of lives.
1: In the Creator, in the source of life.
2: When there's open providence, there's no room for choice.
1: So if a person doesn't, if there's revealed providence, then this means that all of reality, all the created beings, everything functions according to their inner programming, and then we seemingly don't exist.
2: For this reason, the upper one raised the Malchut, which is the quality of judgment, to the Enaim.
1: What does that mean because of this? Because in revealed providence, there's no choice, and they want a person to be independent, so something will be determined on his own. For what? Because through his independence, by that he will feel who he is, what he is. By that he will define some action on his behalf, and by that he will be able to reach the degree of the Creator on his own, the degree of the Creator. Because to adhere to him means to reach that level and to adhere. Equal. And by this
2: it created a concealment.
1: Meaning this concealment is in order to give us choice.
2: Meaning that it seemed to the lower one that there was a drawback in the upper one.
1: By what are we given choice? We are given a feeling, thought, that the upper one, meaning the spiritual world, is not only not there. If it's not there, then we would just be like beasts, living in this world, not knowing anything of it. But rather, those who want to advance, for those who want to be progressed, to advance, to make from them Adam, humans, and make them have choice, it's to them that we give, that concealment is given. That beginning of the concealment we now feel. How? Since each of us wants to attain something in his life from what he doesn't know, let's consider there's some concealment upon him already. Already the achap of the upper, meaning the upper degree, achap is called the lower layer of the upper one. And it is considered to beginning to work on us in such a way that it draws us, attracts us through the concealment. And there's a deficiency in the upper one, yes?

0: There was no greatness in the upper one.
1: That's what we feel. If we feel so, we enter into despair. The study is not attractive. The path seems unclear. Yes, correct. Wonderful. No, meaning we already enter somewhat into the process.
0: Subsequently, the qualities of the upper one are placed within the lower one, meaning they are deficient.
1: That's how you feel. It's not something.
0: It follows that these vessels have equivalence with the lower one, namely, that as there is no validity to the lower one, there's no vitality in the upper quality.
1: That's how it appears to the lower one. For also in the upper one, there's no vitality. And the upper one, because the upper one, on purpose, disassembled himself from the light and shows the lower one that there's nothing.
0: Meaning there's no taste in Torah mitzvot, for they are lifeless.
1: There are phenomena, and that's it's said that it's dangerous to study Kabbalah for a person who observes Torah and commandments and performs all the things that are demanded of a Jew to do in his lifetime. When he enters such states, such descents as we call them, and he even begins to disparage those things, so much so that all things appear to him as tasteless and have no value.
0: Then there's place for choice. That the lower one has to say that all the concealment he feels is because the upper one restricted himself for the sake of the lower one.
1: Meaning, what was the choice? To come to a state that you'll understand that the restriction, that confused state, that empty state, is in order to give you choice. You understand? And then there's room for choice. Meaning that the lower one should say, meaning to reach such an understanding that you'll say with your mouth. That's not worth a thing. There needs to be a certain definition of a state or deciding on a state in the heart and mind, inside. That this concealment he feels is because the upper one restricted himself on purpose for your benefit. And it is called Israel who have exiled, the Shekhinah is with them. The Shekhinah is called the upper degree, and the way you feel now. So it's in exile. And whatever taste he tastes towards the upper one, what is he worth the upper one? That's how he says the upper one's worth. Meaning, he's not to blame with the fact that he does not feel the taste of vitality. But rather, by his opinion, by his reason, there's no vitality in spirituality in the upper one. A person always decides according to what he feels, what he has. And if, now the choice, if a person overcomes, what does it mean overcomes? By what you were crying out here, all that you can do with your might, do, what are all these laws that seemingly I'll go study with a group and help the friends to be impressed by them and that. What's that whole matter? What confusion? There's no clear path seemingly. Do something. So by all kinds of kind of sideway actions that you do in the group, why in the group? We already learned. We could say more about it. But if a person overcomes, meaning you receive additional forces, and says that what you find that bitter taste in these nourishments in the upper one, meaning that they're not suitable to receive the abundance, since his vessels are to receive and not to bestow, he's sorry that the sorry one had to conceal himself. And for that, there's room for the low one, for slander, or you can say that the upper one's not okay, and there's nothing in him also. That's considered raising man. Then it turns into a request, meaning by you taking a deficiency from others, from around that are around you, you study with them by receiving light from above, the illumination, then your deficiency in which you're not satisfied with life, in short, well, just like you're sitting now today, becomes man. It becomes the request. where the lower one, which the lower one raises up. You don't know how you raise it, but your attitude towards the upper one is called raising man. And by this, what does the upper one do? It raises its achab, and the matter of raising up or ascending is, read please.
0: By this, he raises his achab. Raising means that the upper one can show the lower one the merit and the pleasure that exists in the vessels of achab, that the upper one can reveal. Thus, from the perspective of the lower one, it follows that he raises the galgal ta'anayim of the lower one. And by this itself, the lower one sees the merit of the upper one. It follows that the lower one ascends together with the achab of the upper one.
2: מדרגות הן בנויות מ-10 ספירות, אתם יודעים, כן? כתר, חוכמה, בינה, זרמפין ומלכות.
0: The degrees are built from 10 ספירות, right? 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This is how the lower one and upper one are, is also built that way. The upper one lowers its achap, zerantin and malchut, into the lower one, and makes it as if they're empty. There's nothing there. So what happens then? If here there is no light, it's empty. What does the lower one feel? That emptiness. So, Galgal Te'anayim are called vessels of bestowal, and the Achab are vessels of reception. Why does the upper one make his Achab empty? So the lower one can correct its own vessels of Galgal Te'anayim. But when the achap of the lower one is Gilgal Te'anayim, what are vessels of bestowal? Meaning I don't want anything. If I don't want anything, I won't see that he's empty. Meaning the emptiness of the lower one is my indication to which degree, to where I can correct my Gilgal Te'anayim. Because in the first initial state, number one, my Gilgal Te'anayim are corrupted. They're broken. And I need to bring them to be in chafetz chesed, delighted in mercy, that they don't want anything, vessels of bestowal. If they'll be on a degree that I don't want anything in them, the correction of chafetz chesed, correction of the screen, so the emptiness in the upper one won't be felt as something negative. Meaning, the upper one, in this way, when it shows the lower one that it's empty, it gives us a way to measure as much as we need to correct ourselves. That in this state we need to feel like you feel now. But what are you lacking now? Now you feel bad, emptiness, nothing. That is what the achap of the upper one is bestowing upon you. So you shouldn't erase this feeling and not erase your state. Now you need to add your exertion. Why does it say everything in your powers to do it? Now you have to add vessels, screens, forces, that they, even though in the state you feel now that there's nothing in the upper one, suddenly you'll start feeling that everything is there, that it's whole, that you're not lacking anything. It's not that you're not lacking altogether, that I'm dead or I don't care. That I'm not lacking means that the upper one is good, that he has everything, that nothing of the abundance is missing. So the next state now is to equip yourself with forces that will correct that state until the degree of delighted and mercy of the upper one. If you do it, then what happens next? If a person overcomes and finds bitter taste is because he doesn't have the right vessels that he can receive that abundance, because his vessels are to receive and not to bestow, and he feels sorry that the upper one had to conceal himself. For this, the lower one will slander. It's a place to raise man. You work on it and receive the forces. By this, the upper one raises his achap. Raising means that the upper one can show the lower one the merit and the pleasure that exists in the vessels of achap, that the upper one can reveal. Thus, from the perspective of the lower one, it follows, when he raises Galgal Tanaim of the lower one with the achap of the upper one, it shows the lower one the merit of the upper one. It follows that the lower one ascends together with the achap of the upper one. That's it.
1: In such a state, I cannot receive fuel from myself?
0: You can never get fuel from yourself. Who are you? Where are you going to take it from? You are on a lower degree. You want to raise to upper degree. So you need to get an addition also of desires and also of screens, corrections. What's the difference between a small one and a big one? You're lacking a bit of flesh and a bit of intellect, right? You don't give forces to a child. Why? Because he's lacking the intellect. He could harm someone. As much as he's added force, he gets more intellect. If one will be more than the other, so it's a danger, right? Same here too. You just got an addition of forces, of negative forces from the upper one, uncorrected desires, by him concealing himself. Now, you need to receive from him also light to correct those empty vessels. And then you will be equal to the upper one. But if you won't do anything, you'll go to sleep, so it won't get better. Specifically on these states, when you lost all your air came out, then you must turn to the group. Study all the actions that can help you. That's called the good deeds. Deeds that bring you to the good. No other choice. In you, you will never find those forces.
1: If now, when I'm in an ascent, I'm brought this descent actually so that I will advance, and then I won't remain in the ascent. Because in the ascent, I don't want to advance. And if I'm in a descent, I have no forces actually?
0: Then you won't have to ask for the vessels. You only have to yearn for the goal and to which state he brings you, descent or ascent, that's none of your business. That's from the root of your soul. According to that, you get your states one after the other.
1: It turns out that one way or another, inside me, there are no fuels. There's no fuel for myself. It's like I'm filling myself in the environment. So where does that come, the matter of Lishma here? I want spirituality within inside me because...
0: Where is your freedom of choice? The article, The Freedom, he writes in the end. He writes at the end of the Freedom article, that's why he who makes efforts and every time chooses a better environment, he is worth praise and a reward. And also not because of his good thoughts. So there is one choice. It's every time to choose a better environment, meaning books and authors. That's called the study and the group, that every time they will bestow good thoughts upon you. They will direct you to the goal. They will give you the fuel. You have no other choice. Why? I already explained this. I can explain it again. Because there in the first state and in the third state, we are all connected together as one man with one heart in one soul. Afterwards, the soul is divided into 600,000 parts. But there we are included together. So you can get an addition of a desire, an addition of forces only from above. You draw the light from above. You are given advice how to do it only through the society. Why? What's in the society that I'll be one person in the world? Because there you're connected with more souls. They are beside you. And from here, from the level of this world, you can get the forces of the connection that you are with them. By that, you draw from them. From them, you draw those additional desires and additional forces, because there you are together. It's general forces, meaning you have an opportunity through them. While you are in your private part in a descent, you can get that additional forces through them. That's why all of our choice is, he writes, he makes efforts every day of his life only searching for a better environment. By this, he really implements his freedom of choice. You have nothing else to do in life. That's it. So every time, it's really running from the seat of the scornful and searching where the wise men are sitting. Yes.
1: How can I receive help from the group if my relations with the Creator are equal towards, meaning, what precisely in my relations with the Creator, what am I allowed to reveal in the group?
0: So here you're asking about the technique, what to reveal, how to relate to the group. That's a whole Torah. Kabbalists always studied in groups. And we have the complete method of how we have to behave in the group. The sacred group, Rabbi Shimon, the Ari, the students of the Ramchal, Baam Shel Tov with his teachings, Kotsk, we have a lot of examples. Here, you can open the book and you'll see society as a cause for spiritual attainment. You have a whole part here. It's like 50 or 60 pages that are only discussing that. Articles that tell you how you need to behave with the group, how you need to aid society and build it correctly. Then when you are in a weak state, like he is describing his state now, how you can get forces from them and how the society must give you forces, but without that, there's nothing you can do. Why are we building groups? So they'll just sustain one another and have, it'll be a bit of happiness? No. To not run so you'll feel you're between your friends? No, this is something spiritual, completely. It's a completely different goal. It's a spiritual matter, only to get forces to advance spiritually. Well, we'll talk about it next time.
1: We're going to move to the next part of the lesson. Before that, let's sing a song.

0: We're going to move now to study with friends, guided by
1: PT24.
2: Dear beloved friends, let's sharpen our intentions before the lesson, be together in a mutual demand that the Creator will soften our hearts towards the friends, that He will take our prayers with love. Everything for the friends will aim with happiness and gratitude, that our purpose will only be to raise in the degrees of holiness and adhere to Him.
0: Yes, friends, we studied today an amazing thing, that the Creator actually needs the person, needs our participation to complete the process of creation, of the correction of creation. This partnership is called the birth of a son and daughter in the work. Today, we want to scrutinize and deepen on this topic to see how, through the connection between us, while we're demanding from the Creator to participate with us in this point, to see how we can advance towards that part of ours in completing the correction of creation. So we're going to read an excerpt from the lesson where Rabash explains to us what this spiritual state called giving birth to a son and a daughter in the work is. Excerpt number one.
3: לאחר שאדם זכה לכלים דהשפעה, האדם נקרא.
0: Once a person was rewarded with vessels of bestowal, it's called that he was given a son, meaning he attained vessels of bestowal, which are called that he was rewarded with the correction of creation, which is chesed. That is to serve the Creator with vessels of bestowal, which extend from above. As far as Ziranpin, from which Chasadim emerge, Ziranpin is called male bestowing Chasadim. It turns out that the preparation is called Av, father, as a preparation for a thing is called the cause, and the consequence is called that which was born from it. This is considered that a person gave birth to a male son which received the desire to bestow now, that is the correction of creation, by which they will be able to receive the good and delight. It turns out that after one has a son called the correction of creation, the time came now where a person needs to try and attain the purpose of creation, which is his desire to do good to his created beings. And this is considered that the abundance comes from above downwards, that is, the lower one is the receiver, which is called that now a daughter was born. That is, she receives the light of the purpose of creation, which is the female, which receives from the bestower, and it's called Malchut, the last hay of the name Havaya.
2: Attaining vessels of bestowal is the birth and called a son. The preparation is called the father. And only by that correction, we cause the vessel worthy of receiving the abundance. How does this work take place? Where does it take place? Can we do this work without the environment, without the group? We will scrutinize this between us now in an active workshop. So the question for the workshop is, what does it mean that in the 10 we give birth to a son and daughter in the spiritual work? What does it mean that in the 10 we are giving birth to a son and daughter in the spiritual work?
0: What he writes here, A son is the correction of vessels of bestowal. He received now the desire to bestow, the correction of creation. And then he can receive the good and delight, which is already the matter of a daughter, where it is the light of the purpose of creation. And that's the correction of the reception of our vessel.
2: And then he gives birth to new qualities that aren't in our nature, that have a spiritual nature.
0: And we do the correction here in the group, with the books, with the friends, all the actions that we do together, we are drawing light, and by that we perform corrections.
2: Yeah, the light is what eventually comes from a person's demand for it. There has to be a true demand towards bestowal. Then the light can truly work. And build vessels of bestowal in them, first of all. The ability to actually be in the quality of bestowal, which is called male or son. From that, he can correct his vessels of reception, called the daughter. Then, only if he keeps them both, it turns out that he fulfills the purpose of creation.
0: In the lesson, Rav said that a person has no action in his lifetime besides one action, which is, and you have chosen life. Life comes as a name in Hebrew, Chaim. Life is a name of a friend, but it's also in the ten. It comes from the center of the connection between us.
2: In the 10, we give birth to vessels of bestowal and reception. You can look at it in a way that on the path of correction from below upward, first we acquire the vessels of bestowal to bestow in order to bestow what we call a male. Then after we acquire the screen or vessels of bestowal, we join the vessels of reception. And then it's receiving in order to bestow. So there are degrees in this.
0: And also, if we were to look at Rav's words, it's all in concealment. All the spiritual degrees are not similar to one another, as he describes it. It's all in concealment. And one of the signs is you're not satisfied. Something is not good for you. And then you come to the group, and with the addition of all these small additions, and that's how you advance in concealment.
2: So it means that in the 10... For this, I guess, we have to connect in a way that we already have one whole vessel, common vessel of bestowal, and we correct the degrees of separation between us to a degree that we are already in such an adhesion that upon all the separation that grows. Where did he write about it? That in the end of the article, that he already doesn't care if he works in the dust, that it doesn't matter to him. He's all in bestowal, so he doesn't measure the taste he has in the work. And he believes that the Creator is enjoying the work of connection between us. And that's our calculation, only with the pleasure of the Creator, not of ourselves.
0: And then we start to act and invest outside of each of our desires, but to the common desire, the center of the ten.
2: Yeah, this work isn't easy or simple. It's against our nature, and we have only one choice to choose. Choose the group, the environment, to get the fuel to work from it.
0: Anyway, Bala Salam writes that the whole connection between the individual and the society is two commandments, actually, of bestowal and reception. So this way, also, your entire connection with the environment is always in bestowal and reception. Rather, here we want to associate all these to be able to have the Creator build these into vessels of bestowal. And by this, we come to the necessity itself, the need is what can evoke a common prayer between us, because we understand where we need to be and where we are. And by this, we actually awaken the light which does all the change.
2: Exactly, that's what Rav said, that then you have no other choice but only by the study that we
0: this process of correction is not simple. Rav teaches us that we are actually, when we stand before the next degree, we can never see what's there. We have never the intellect to understand the next degree. That's why it enters us into a certain confusion of how can we advance in advancement. We'll watch a clip from Rav who explains to us the manner of the work, even though we're in a state of misunderstanding and unknowing of the next degree. So we'll watch clip number one.
2: In the work, right and left, good or bad, it really doesn't matter, because before I go into a state, I don't know what it's going to be. So every time I have to hold on to this thought, I can't see what's good or bad, right?
0: Yes.
2: How do I do it in the preparation? How do I unite these things? I take the thought, I take the desire, and get the connection between me and him. So what do I do with it? It's enough that I think about him? Or should I try and...
0: You don't need anything. If you say, what do I need? You're already corrupting the process. How do you know what you need? Asking, so for this, there's a simple matter. There's but one force that can help us, and it's the reforming light. If you think that you have the intellect and the knowledge in advance how to go from one state to another, it's clear to everyone here, you don't have it. Simply, the way I'm explaining it to you now, for the first time you're hearing it, that's how you'll hear it for the first time, each time, about a state that you have yet to enter. Because if you don't yet have the new vessel, then you don't know how it's built and how you need to correct it and how you need to fill it with light. And that's how it is with each degree. You attain on the left side a vessel, on the right side correct it, and like that in the middle line fill it. And that's how you have to go left, right, middle. And you can never know in advance what to do. Because you're just not in this degree. This is called the degrees. And what you have yet to attain, you don't have.
2: Friends, how many times did we try to know everything through our mind, to try and understand their states of what good or bad is, what is right and what is left? From this excerpt, Rav clearly said that you can't know everything in advance. From the mind, we can't reach our next state. Alone, it won't work, but specifically, when we come to this point, this understanding that we can't keep working with our mind, from that point starts a true work. So, friends, let's connect all of us together, because only from that connection we can really do something. So let's hug the hearts of the friends. And from that connection, we will answer the next question. From the connection, not from the mind. So the question for the workshop is, what is the correct way to go from one state to the next on the spiritual path in the 10? again. What is the correct way to go from one path to the next on the spiritual path in the 10? 6 minutes.
0: In this context, Rav described the Torah of concealment, that it's concealed from us, and that's why we never know what the next degree is. It's the upper intellect, and with the lower intellect, we cannot attain the upper intellect. What we need to do is simply put ourselves in a society with the influence of the light, the influence of the Creator, and this society, from its values and its interaction, will aim you, guide you to attain the upper mind. Just like a child, and Rav gave an example of this, I don't know what his state's going to be in 5 years, but for the sake of it, he's in school, and there's a teacher, and there's books, and that's how he grows up. That's how we grow in the environment with the light and the Creator that's in it.
2: And our mind can't help us in these things, so we need to process it gradually, all these sensations, because we are before a higher degree. And the only thing that, as Michael mentioned, is to choose life, the group, the friends, and to do actions where the rain falls, as we say, where the light that reforms works. So smaller or bigger actions for the sake of connection, to stay close to the groups, close to the teacher, as much as possible.
0: And just as the friend spoke really nicely now, and reminded us that the entire goal of this workshop and the scrutinies we do are to reach a state that from the connection we will scrutinize things and not from each on his own. So that's precisely the direction through which we need to scrutinize, meaning our study, every action we do, so that there will be maximal benefit from it. It needs to be from this place of the whole connection, and to the extent in which we can aspire towards it and act from within it.
2: Yeah, the right way is everything you think that is right to do for today. Do it, and don't postpone it for tomorrow.
0: The most important thing is to demand the light. We always hear and talk about this. The light is what awakened us to correct us and what will fill us. We need to remember what our goal is with each action, and that we can attain the goal only by the light and demand it.
2: A person also has to reach this recognition that only the light can. It's as if this action also can be automatic. It's a person needs to reach a necessity that this is the force that can actually work and correct and advance us as a group. You have to demand it as a group and to feel that necessity together.
0: We also need to remember that all the states are complete, perfect states. The Creator gives us precisely the state that we need now in the 10th. Also before the Congress.
2: Rav also drew it nicely on the board with the achap of the upper one, how it's clothed in the galgal tenaim of the lower one, and how the upper achap gives a person the feeling of the emptiness, that he's lacking something. By giving him emptiness, he's actually motivating the lower one to search for the fulfillment where he can receive it in the upper one. And our upper one, that is the 10, it's the Creator, it's a society. And we need to remember that all of our deficiencies, all these The emptiness is only fulfilled in the connection between us, only in our group.
0: So it seems in lieu of what everyone's saying, there's a good chance that Yuda will arrange for us a third night in the Congress. We just need to start thinking about this practically.
2: What's the right way to go from one state to another spiritually in the ten? So, also yesterday I was inspired by Rav's explanation about it, that it's supposedly, not supposedly, that there's a jump between one state to the next in spirituality. That's the thing. That's why also the mind can't work here, because the mind is linear. And here the states aren't. So it turns out that it's irrational what a person is demanded to do. That's why there's only the action of the upper force on a person.
0: We're all human beings, creatures of feeling. We learned and already understood that it's from our intellect, nothing comes out. It's impossible to attain something through our logic, which is completely egoistic. So what remains for us? The feeling. So how to work correctly with the feeling? Many times I heard from the friends that when they spoke of how can I pass along this feeling, how can I say what I feel? So what feeling are we searching for? What feeling do we need to work upon? Rav teaches us that we just need to work on the desire for the goal, to long for it. That's what Kabbalists teach us. We're going to watch clip number two together, please.
2: You don't have anything. How to advance then? So, we have a simple solution. The light, as we learned through the four phases, created the vessel, built the vessel, and gave the vessel all its qualities. Then it turns the vessel from good to bad, bad to good, does whatever it wants with it. So that same light is what I need in order to keep working on it. There's no other solution. That's why open introduction to tests, item 155. We always come back to this. Therefore, we must ask, why did the Kabbalists obligate every person, to study the wisdom of Kabbalah? Indeed, there is a great thing about it, which should be publicized. There is a wonderful and valuable remedy to those who engage in the wisdom of Kabbalah, although they don't understand what they are learning. They're not demanding that you understand, only if you yearn for it. If you have the yearning, great. If you don't, so there's nothing you can do. But from the strong desire to understand what they are learning, they awaken upon themselves the light that surrounds their souls.
0: Dear friends, dear world Kli, in the introduction to the study of Ten Sefirot, there's an item 155, and probably this is the most important foundation in the wisdom of Kabbalah, because the Kabbalists throughout the generations attained and experienced godliness, spirituality, and they brought down for us all that they've attained. Due to the nature of things, we cannot understand what they wrote, and therefore, in this wondrous method, there is a force that simply is waiting, expecting one thing from us, longing, desire to experience what the Kabbalists wrote for us. And we have been rewarded with a great, huge gift this generation that we have friends in the world, Kli, true heroes, amazing, that labor days and nights only to implement this most important thing in relation to the whole world. And this is with the whole world and the soul that was born. That's why we're doing this work for everyone. And we're on the right path together. We will do this. We will bring forth our yearning, each his sesame seed to the center. And God willing, we will implement only together. Item 155 in the introduction to the study of Ten Sefirot, my good friends in the Ten asked me to compose item 155, and I said to them immediately that it's impossible. I'm too small for that. It's not something that can be done. They asked, and I said, I will try. I turned to the Creator, asked for help, and this is what the Creator gave me. I hope that you will love it. And if not, then between the tones, we will advance to this most important thing. Therefore, we must ask, why then did the Kabbalists obligate every person to study the wisdom of Kabbalah? Indeed, there's a great thing about it, which is worth, that should be publicized. There's a wonderful, invaluable remedy to those who engage in the wisdom of Kabbalah. Although they do not understand what they learn, through the yearning and the great desire to understand what they are learning, they awaken upon themselves the light that surrounds their soul. Let's hear the song.

0: חברים יקרים, חברות יקרות.
1: Dear friends, before we end, we will read together Psalms 150. Praise the Lord. Praise the Lord in His sanctity. Praise Him in His mighty heavens. Praise Him in His acts of power. Praise Him for His surpassing greatness. Praise Him for sounding of the trumpet. Praise Him for the harp and lyre. Praise Him with the timbrel and dancing. Praise Him with strings and pipes. Praise Him with clash of cymbals. Praise Him with resounding cymbals. Let everything that has breath praise the Lord. Praise the Lord. L'chaim b'nei baruch.
2: Thank you very much to PT 24, and we'll move to the next part of the lesson.

0: We're going to study now from a study of 10 Sfirot lesson with Rabash. We're going to read from the study of 10 Sfirot, volume 2, part 5, in the inner light, item 47, starting with the second phase. Is simple and is called Vak of Chochmah. We're going to read first in the same page the words of the Ari in item 47. The second phase is simple. Since now it returned to being Mati in Keter. At that time, it is not Mati in Chochmah, Bina, and Chesed. And Mati in Gvura. And not Mati in Tiferet. And Mati in Netzach. And not Mati in Hod. And Mati in Yesod. And not Mati in Malchut. And then it repeats as in the beginning. Let's enter the lesson with Rabash.
1: So phase two, in the vessel of Keter, connected with phase three of clothing,

0: שנשארה
1: remained in the vessel of Chochmah
0: le'at,
1: so gradually she helps a degree that came out on phase two of coarseness in the vessel of the Keter of Sag to help her that she won't be considered the phase of Vak because in phase two of the Keter there's an incorporation from phase three of clothing. But
0: the app
1: in Binav Ab comes the coupling
0: the base
1: coupling of phase two of Zon
0: the Prinet Bet
1: in phase two of Nehi of Gimel.
0: Shem in Bet.
1: We have to start from what begins with the Zon of the vessel of Bina.
0: Shem in Bet. Toralev.
1: The zone of the vessel of Bina. Until here we learn in Patsuf Sag there was the record of the vessel of Keter from phase 3 over 2. And 3 over 2, they performed a coupling on the degree of the light that came out for the vessel of Chochmah. Afterwards, it refined also on phase 2 of the vessel of Chochmah and remained phase 1. The degree that came out on phase one also remained in the vessel of Chochmah. He says, that in phase three, the vessel of Keter called male is the degree of the male that came out to the vessel of Chochmah. Phase two, of course, is part of the degree that descended to the vessel of Chochmah. So he says, even though we learn that in Partzuf Ab there was the coupling in the vessel of Chochmah on the degree of phase two for Bina called birth, Vak, not Gal, here it remains in Gal. Once, because here it came from phase three of clothing, that there wasn't only phase two of clothing. Also, phase two of coarseness descended downward since the vessel of Chochmah remained.

0: And the record of phase two of clothing that was in the Potsuf Av, it helps her sustain the record to sustain phase two that was in Gal. This excuse when he says that the record in the vessel of Chokhmah, there's a record of Binah, does it help anything? So why doesn't it do the same in the vessel of Binah that there is in Partsuf Ab, what remains from Galgalta? But if I say that there was phase two incorporated in three, by that excuse that it's just the same. So what's the difference between two incorporated and three? That's the reason, not the second reason. So I'll repeat again. The line that starts with, and it is called Vak of Chokhmah. Who? Phase three of clothing. Because of the posterior light of Chokhmah in the Rosh that control it so as to give only Vak, only mercy. Hence its progeny, that in the Partsuf of the vessel of Chokhmah is regarded as Vak to like him. Why? Since he comes in the vessel of Chokhmah that has no posterior. So it needs Chokhmah, and Chokhmah doesn't illuminate. That's why it's called Vak. That's how we need to explain it. So what does he say here? Since he comes in the vessel of Chokhmah that has no posterior, what does that mean? Hence, its progeny is regarded as Vak to like him. Why? Since he comes in the vessel of Chokhmah that has no posterior. He needs Chokhmah, but he does not have it. Just as we learn in Ab, the Ari says, while it was expanding in Chokhmah, then Chokhmah gives an illumination on its own to Bina, and still gives seven lights. So he explained, what does it mean on its own? That it refined from three of clothing to two of clothing and becomes a coupling on the two bet, and the degree of bet was given to Bina. But the coupling in the upper one that gives to the lower one is called Vak of the degree. Then Bina received the Vak of the degree and calls it Vak of the male. What is the male? Not a clothing, there's coarseness. It's called male on sake of the light. So there's also a female there. What's the name of the female? The discernment of Gal. Which discernment of Gal? Gal of phase two. Why is it called a female? Because it's only the record. That's what he writes. That phase two, since it was Gal, but the male is Vak, that there's an advantage, that there's one in this, but it's not in that. That's what's called a male, on the name of the light. But the phase of Vak, because it was born from the upper one. The second record is because it was Gal. It's not called female because it has no light like the male did. Afterwards, we learn that the vessel of Chokhmah refined from two to one, gave to phase one, called the seven sons to the vessel of Bina.
1: Now, let's move to what's with us in Partsuf Sag. In Patsuf Sag, meaning there was the vessel of Keter 3-2. And here I cannot say that 3 was refined, like in Patsuf Ab, which was refined in the vessel of Chochmah 3 and became 2. Now I have 2 2s. Why I cannot say, since he says there that also the judgment, the Dalit, the 4 that is in the vessel of Keter of Ab, cannot be refined prior to phase 3 being refined. Why? Since phase 4, of course, this is in on the whole degree, on the whole level. So the coarseness that is in 4 that extends to 3, hence it cannot refine 4 of clothing prior to refining phase 3 of coarseness. Accordingly, we must say that in Partzuf Sag, which is phase 3 of clothing, there's no phase 3 of coarseness in the whole degree. Also, phase 3 of clothing cannot be refined until phase 2 of coarseness of Kli of Keter is refined. Hence, we say a coupling was made in the vessel of Keter upon level 2. And it was phase 3 of 2 here, just like in the vessel of Keter. This level moved to the vessel of Chochmah, and in it too we discern the male that comes from Vak as phase 3 of clothing, and 2 that comes from phase 2 of coarseness. Even though I should say that they are Vak, nevertheless I say here, what am I saying? It's hard for me. What does he want to say, that there's Gal? So let there be Gal. So the question is, if there I say Vak of male, 2 of coarseness of female, there should be more or less from this. This we will see later.
0: What's phase 2 of female, Vak or Gal?
1: He doesn't say anything. The Vak is written and explained as Vak, and on the level that emerges called Vak, and here he does not scrutinize like Vak, Vak of male, Vak of female. The name Vak of male is in general the level of light called Vak of male, and the light that is called male is Vak because it comes due to the progenitors. Whereas if I say Vak, it's also with us called Vak, only that the 2, just like it's called 2, meaning also Gal and Vak, just like that, here too he wants to say that they're just Bina, but also the level of Gal, like it will be in the Kli of Keter. He says that this benefited her to remain an offspring. She won't be an offspring. That's put it this way. She won't be an offspring. Why? It's very hard for me. Why? Why don't I say that phase 2 of clothing will help with Pertzuf Ab of the Kli of Bina to remain in the state of being a progenitor, of being generated? Why am I saying this? Because there I'm saying Vak. There was a coupling on phase 2 of coarseness, and here on phase 2 of coarseness. So when I say that the level of Vak, when I say that it's phase 2 of clothing that remains in her to be Gal, it will help her remain in the Bina and not be called Vak. I wanted to answer here, because of the phase 2 of coarseness, there's phase 3 of clothing. If so, now you can't say that it helps. If it helps, then why didn't it emerge there? You could say that here you have 3-2, so therefore this will not answer. This will help the answer here, because it helps 2. But you can say this as a chapter in this. You see, it doesn't help. What helps from all the force of 3-2? That he didn't answer. He doesn't answer.
2: Dear friends,
0: a few updates. So tomorrow we're starting a new stage in our studies. We're going to start studying the preface. We had a deep survey in the whole world, Kli, and it turns out that most friends would prefer in the second part of Tess to study more from lessons with Rav. So, from tomorrow we're going to start a new pilot. We're going to study preface from the lessons that Rav gave in 2001. It'll be along with hosts and workshops, questions and answers, and also a long part from Rav from those lessons. Rav teaches the upper worlds there, a full breakdown based on the preface, and we will receive the light in any form we can. So we're not going to give up on tests by Rabash, but every so often we're going to have it in. Soon, in the Rabash part, we're going to go to the next part, part 6. Now, about the 10th Congress, so let's start with the webpage. Convention.cli.one. Thanks to their friends, we filled it with abundance, along with the schedule and the study material and songs and chords. We also added sources about preparation for meals, the importance of the tish, tens that are planning to have a tish, and also 50 special clips of Rav that were in meals in the last year, very special clips that we gathered. And the peak is that we prepared ready lineups to help tens that still couldn't organize in time. So, for instance, you can find a lineup in a Yeshivat Chaverim on the greatness of our teachers, lineups for meals, and so on. You also find like structures for lineups, an empty document, but with a pattern that you can add your content. For people who still need that help. So it's all on the website. Last thing, we want to make this Congress unique. Every 10 concentrates on its own inner work, building its own connection, its own preparation. So in this Congress, we're not mixing between 10s. We're not going to have activities combined, not a meal or a Shivat Chaverim together. It's not because of distance, but the purpose is to make our work precise inside each 10. It's a 10th Congress. That's the importance and the uniqueness of it. So good luck to us all. And let's sing a song for him.

0: חברים יקרים, בחלק הראשון של השיעור.
1: Dear friends, in the first part of the lesson, we'll learn a lesson with Rav from May 31st, 2002, based on the article, What Does It Mean That One Should Bear a Son and a Daughter in the Work? You can find the article in the writings of Rabash Volume 2. We'll read it together in the 10. We have 33 minutes, please.
0: מהו שאדם צריך להוליד בן ובת בעבודה?
1: What does it mean that one should bear a son and a daughter in the work? It is written in the Zohar, this is why he created them male and female, so he would be whole, such as above. And a son and a daughter came out of him and his wife, and then he is a whole man, such as above, and completes below like the upper holy name. This is because Yod-Hei are Abba Ve'ima, and Vav-Hei are son and daughter. At that time, he is called by the name of the upper holy name. A man who does not wish to complete the holy name below, meaning to bear a son and a daughter, it would be better for him that he were not born, for he has no part at all in the holy name. And we should understand what it implies to us in the work, that if he does not have a son and a daughter, it is better for him not to be born. It is known that we should discern two things in the world. One, the purpose of creation, which is to do good to his creations, meaning for the creatures to receive the light and pleasure. This is why he created in the creatures a nature where they have a desire and yearning to receive the light and pleasure. And if the creatures receive from him delight and pleasure, this brings contentment to the Creator that they are doing his will and are enjoying him. Two, the correction of creation. In order for creatures not to feel shame in receiving the pleasures, the creatures must receive the pleasures only in order to delight the Creator and not for their own sake. This means that the reason they want to enjoy life is that the Creator wants it, while for themselves they would relinquish the pleasure, since they want to adhere to the Creator, which is called equivalence of form. Therefore, we discern two kinds of vessels within us. One, vessels of bestowal, and the light that is drawn into them is called light of chasadim. This light is called male light, since the vessel in which the light dresses is a vessel of bestowal, and the male is called bestowing. And the light that dresses in vessels of reception is called the light of chokhmah, or the light of life. And the vessel to receive the light of chokhmah is called female, meaning receiver. This means that since this light is called the light of the purpose of creation, which is to do good to his creations, meaning that the Creator is the giver and wants the lower ones to receive, so the vessel of reception is called female, which receives from the Creator, and the Creator is the giver. It is the opposite in vessels of bestowal. The lower one bestows upon the upper one. This is why the lower one is called male, since he bestows and the upper one receives. As our sages said, Israel provide for their father in heaven. It therefore follows that the order of the work is that since man was created with a nature of a desire to receive for his own sake, the beginning of man's work is to try to come to a state where everything he does is for the sake of the Creator. And here, one begins to do all that he can, meaning to he observes Torah and commandments in order to thereby achieve recognition of evil, meaning that he wants reward for the Torah and commandment that he is observing, and the reward is that he will have recognition of evil, meaning he will know and feel that the will to receive for oneself is bad and harmful to his life, that because of it, he cannot be rewarded with spiritual life. This is his reward, which is called recognition of evil, that now he knows that the will to receive for himself is the harm doer and his angel of death.
2: Hence, if a person says that he still does not feel that the will to receive is the angel of death, he should know that this stems from the fact that he needs more light so as to see the truth, since in the dark we cannot see. The light is called Torah, as it is written, quote, and the Torah is light, end quote. Hence, he should exert in the Torah with the aim to receive light from the Torah, so as to show him the truth of who is his enemy and angel of death, who denies him real life, which is spiritual life. Therefore, when one sometimes comes to a state called days of no desire, meaning that he has no energy to do anything, neither in thought nor in speech or in action, the reason is that the Creator created man in order to do, as it is written, quote, which God has created to do, end quote. Thus, when one sees that he is not advancing in the work, he loses the tools for work, meaning that he has no motivation. At that time, the question is, what should one do when he is in such a state? The answer is that at that time, one should believe above reason that this state, too, when he has no desire awakened within him and which can be filled, but that now he wants to accept the situation he is in, this came from the Creator and was sent to him deliberately. And the reason is, as the advantage of light from within the darkness. In other words, when a person sees that he is in a decline, afterwards, when he is rewarded with emerging from that state, he will know how to appreciate the importance of the state of ascent. At that time, he will be able to discern between light and darkness and will be able to thank the Creator for bringing him closer to spirituality. And then, when he appreciates the importance of the matter, he will have the power to extend the light of Torah. Since then, quote, the blessed clings to the blessed, end quote. To the extent that one appreciates one's wholeness, how blessed he is with his lot, that the Creator has brought him closer, to that extent he can extend the blessing, as it is written, that, quote, the blessed clings to the blessed, end quote. Therefore, if one has no darkness, he cannot appreciate the light. Hence, one is not as delighted over being able to receive closeness to the Creator as he would be, if he knew how to appreciate the state of ascent. Therefore, they are proportional. To the extent that he thanks and praises the Creator for bringing him closer to him, and the person feels blessed by the Creator, to that same extent he can extend the abundance from above. It follows that it seems as though the amount of abundance that one can draw is proportional to the level that one is in a state of blessed. When a person prevails and asks for help from the Creator after he has decided that he has a harm doer in his heart called the will to receive, and that he cannot emerge from it, meaning after going through several ascents and descents, he finally sees that he has remained bare and destitute. At that time, his prayer is from the bottom of the heart. That is, he sees that if the Creator does not help him, he cannot overcome it. And although one can say that he believes above reason that only the Creator helps him, within reason he does not feel this, since he knows that he himself made the effort and the labor to obtain something in spirituality. But when one sees that after all the exertions, he cannot emerge from the governance of the will to receive for himself, then he sees within reason that only the Creator can help him. It follows that what our sages said, quote, man's inclination overcomes him every day, and were it not for the help of the Creator, he would not be able to overcome it, end quote. He does not need to believe in this above reason, the way ordinary workers of the Creator who observe the Torah and commandments believe above reason that this is so, that the Creator helps them. Rather, those people who want to work in order to bestow, for them, it is within reason, to the point that they must believe above reason that the Creator can help them emerge from the governance of the will to receive.
1: This is as it is written in the Zohar about the spies who said that the landlord cannot save his own vessels. Baal Sulam said about this that it means that the spies who slandered the land of Israel refer to land Eretz, which is Malchut. The spies said that the Creator too cannot help save his own vessels, meaning the vessels of holiness, meaning vessels of bestowal. It follows that everyone knew that it was not within men's power to emerge from the control of self-reception, but that we must believe that the Creator can help. At that time, a person falls into doubt whether it is true that the Creator can help in this sense. He says that he has already asked the Creator several times to help him and give him the desire to bestow and award him love of the Creator, but he received no answer to his prayers. At that time, it is difficult for him to believe that the Creator will help him. But after all the efforts he has done without escaping the campaign, he is rewarded with obtaining the desire to bestow. And then he sees within reason that were it not for the help of the Creator, he would not be able to overcome it. It follows that now that the Creator has helped him and granted his prayers, when he asked the Creator to help him, it is as is said, he will open our hearts with his law, Torah, and will place in our hearts the fear of him and the love of him, to do his will and to serve him wholeheartedly. How he praises the Creator for granting his prayers, and how he values the blessing he has received from the Creator. Now a person is truly called blessed, and accordingly we say the blessed clings to the blessed, and then he can receive a great illumination, because his quality of blessed is great. However, once a person has been rewarded with vessels of bestowal, he is considered to have borne a son, meaning a male. That is, he has obtained vessels of bestowal, which is considered that he has been rewarded with the correction of creation, which is chesed. Meaning to serve the Creator with vessels of bestowal, which extend from above, from the Anpin, from which the Chasadim are extended. For the Anpin is called male, who bestows Chasadim. It follows that the preparation is called father, for the preparation for something is called the reason, and the result is called offshoot. This is considered that the person bore a male child, that he has now taken upon himself the desire to bestow, which is the correction of creation, by which he will be able to receive the delight and pleasure. It follows that once he has a son called correction of creation, comes the time when one needs to try to obtain the purpose of creation, which is his desire to do good to his creations. And this is considered that the abundance comes from above downward, meaning that the lower one is the receiver. This is considered that now the quality of a daughter was born, who receives the light of the purpose of creation. This is a female who receives from the giver, and this is called Malchut, the last hay of the name Havaya. In other words, now that he has a son and a daughter, which imply the Vav Hey of the name Havaya, since the name Havaya are the letters Yod Hey Vav Hey, where Yod is Chokhmah, the first Hey is Binah, from which the quality of the Anpin is extended, called Chesed, which receives Chasadim. Malchut too is extended from the Yod Hey, for she receives Chokhmah, called daughter. Hence, when one is rewarded with bearing the qualities of son and daughter through his work, that person is considered to have completed the holy name.
2: If he did not bear a son and daughter through his work, it means that he has not completed the holy name. This is why the Zohar says it would be better for him if he were not born, since man is born in the world in order to perform corrections and complete the holy name. As our sages said about the verse, quote, "The Lord has sworn, the Lord will have war against Amalek," end quote. And they said, quote, "The Creator has sworn that his name is not complete, and his throne is not complete, until he blots out the name of Amalek," end quote. We should interpret that the name Yud-Hei, called Chokhmah Ubinah, should illuminate for the Vav-Hei. This comes through man's work, who bears a son and a daughter, meaning a male, which are the vessels of bestowal in which the light of Chasadim shines, and also to extend to Malchut, called daughter, which are vessels of reception in which the light of Chokhmah illuminates. At that time, through one's work, one completes the holy name, called Yud-Hei Vav-Hei. And this comes by blotting out Amalek, meaning by engaging in Torah and commandments in order to complete the holy name. And then he will reveal the wholeness called He is One and His Name One. It follows that one who did not complete the holy name, who did not bear a son and a daughter, meaning did not correct the vessels of bestowal, in which the light of Chasadim shines, which is considered a male, and even if he did bear a son, called a male, but has not yet completed his work of bearing a female too, meaning vessels of reception, which will enter Kedusha, holiness, in which the light of Chokhmah shines, called female, which is the light that shines from above downwards to the creatures, for the receivers of the abundance are called female, we are told that he still did not complete his work. Hence, it is better for him if he were not born, because he has no part at all in the holy name. This is as was said above, that he did not draw the Vav Hei, for drawing the light into the Vav Hei depends on the actions of the lower ones. This is the meaning of, quote, which God has created to do, end quote, that the lower ones must draw through their good deeds. This is as the Ari writes, that all the works of the lower ones, whether good deeds or bad deeds, God forbid, concern only the Vav Hei, which are called Zer Anpin and Malchut. According to the above, we should interpret what is written, quote, this month is to you, end quote. We should interpret in the work that, quote, there is nothing new under the sun, end quote. Thus, what is the meaning of renewal, of which it is written, quote, this month is to you, end quote? The answer is, to you, since all the novelties and changes are specifically to you, meaning for you. In other words, with regards to the Creator, it is written, quote, I, the Lord, do not change, end quote. This means that with regards to the Creator, there are no changes. Rather, all the many degrees and changes are only from the perspective of the receivers. But why are there changes with respect to the receivers? After all, there are no changes in spirituality. The answer is that since it is impossible to receive any light, but only according to the size of the clothing affects changes in the light, so that according to the value of the clothing, so is the attainment in the light.
1: And what is the clothing in which the light dresses? That clothing is of reflected light. This means that since there was a correction, where in order to avoid shame while receiving the light and pleasure, there was a restriction and concealment, so we cannot see the light, but only to the extent that one can receive in order to bestow. In other words, to the extent that one can aim to bestow, the light is revealed to him. It follows that the vessel that can receive light is essentially the extent to which he can bestow upon the Creator, and does not do anything unless for the sake of the Creator. And since the matter of working in order to bestow is against nature, this work is very slow. And to the extent that he overcomes, that he prevails in order to work, in order to bestow, to that extent he dresses and attains the light. Naturally, many degrees are made according to the value of the work of the receivers. Though from the perspective of the giver, there are no changes. This is the meaning of the words, "This month is to you," meaning all the changes are for you, meaning it is your work for you, for the lower ones. And the main work is that we need additional overcoming, which is faith above reason, meaning that any renewal in the work comes from faith above reason. Conversely, those who work with faith above reason have no renewals. This is the meaning of the words, "There is nothing new under the sun." Meaning specifically, under the sun, there are no renewals. But above the sun, there are renewals. Now we should understand the meaning of sun in the work. The sun shines during the day. A day means, as it is written, the murderer arises at dawn, he kills the poor and the indigent. Does that mean that light is day? The meaning is that if the matter is as clear as day to you, this is called sun, meaning knowing. Conversely, night means doubt. It follows that there is nothing new under the sun, means that if the sun, which is knowledge, is of superior importance, meaning that one's reason is the cause of the actions, in that respect, there is no renewal in the work, for the work does not object to reason. There are no renewals there. But if a person wants to work above the sun, meaning above reason, then he has renewals in the work. Since each time the wicked comes to him and asks Pharaoh's question, and the wicked question, which are called who and what, and a person should answer them. This work belongs to you. Out of these questions and answers, novelties always emerge. As it is written, there is nothing new under the sun. But above the sun, meaning above reason, there are novelties. The work above reason should be unconditional surrender. That is, one should take upon himself the burden of the kingdom of heaven above reason. A person should say, "I want to be a servant of the Creator, even though I have no idea about the work, and I feel no flavor in the work. Nevertheless, I'm willing to work with all my might, and as though I have attainment and feeling and flavor in the work. And I'm willing to work unconditionally." At that time, a person can go forward, and then there's no place for him to fail from his state, since he takes upon himself to work even when he is placed right in the earth, since it is impossible to be lower than the earth.
2: This is, as it is written, quote, "A generation goes and a generation comes, and the earth forever stands," end quote. We should interpret that in the work, "a generation goes and a generation comes" means ascents and descents. The fact that one yearns for knowledge, meaning that he does not want to work above reason, but specifically within reason, meaning that he says that if the body understands the benefits of working and observing the commandments of the king, then he is willing to labor and work. But to believe above reason, To this, the body does not agree. Instead, he stands and waits for the body to understand it. But otherwise, he cannot do the holy work. And sometimes he does overcome these thoughts and desires, and this causes him the ascents and descents. Yet, if one decides that he wants to work in a state of dust, meaning even if he tastes the taste of dust in the work, he says that it is very important for him to be able to do something for the sake of the Creator. And for himself, he does not care which taste he feels. And he says that this work, in which one tastes the taste of dust, meaning that the body mocks this work, he says to the body that in his view, this work is regarded as raising the Shekhinah, divinity, from the dust. In other words, although the body tastes dust in this work, the person says that it is holiness and does not measure how much flavor he feels in the work. Rather, he believes that the Creator does enjoy this work, since there is no mixture of the will to receive here, since he has nothing to receive, because there are no flavors or scent in this work, as there is only the taste of dust here. For this reason, he believes that this is the holy work, and he is delighted. Accordingly, we should interpret that a generation goes and a generation comes means ascents and descents. A generation goes means that the state of ascent has parted from him, and a generation comes means that another ascent has come to him. And this is endless. However, quote, "the earth forever stands," end quote. The earth is regarded as dust. When a person feels that he is placed in the earth, that there is no lower state than the one he is in. If a person works in the manner of earth, meaning that he agrees to work even in a state of dust, this is forever stands. When he has no falls, because he is already placed in the earth and sanctifies the earth.
1: What impressed me here is the matter of the son and daughter, where it says that if you did not correct his vessels of reception, it's not enough to correct only the vessels of bestowal, as I understood, but you need to correct vessels of reception as well. Then it's good that he wasn't created, it doesn't have a part in the holy name. Our goal is exalted.
2: Let's continue to the lesson from the 31st of May 2002.
1: Here in this article, we hear what Rabash tells us about the division between the inanimate degree of sanctity, meaning a person who observes Torah and commandments, he lives a normal life, a religious life, and a person who wants to advance a bit beyond that. And the difference between them is that the second one has spies, has doubts, and the second one, there's a necessity to turn to the Creator for help, that he feels in his life that even though he observes the commandments and he studies, nevertheless, life are devoid of content. And this is because the point in the heart demands fulfillment, and this fulfillment can only be if it will be filled with the sensation of the Creator, the feeling of the light. And that's really the special thing here, the turning to the Creator for help. When we feel it, because I see that everyone is here. And here, Rabash speaks about how much we need to discern, observe these things. Are there spies in us that want to give it a rest and constantly cast doubts in us? Where am I? Why am I here? What am I looking for in life? Is what I have not enough? Even if I will be in Torah and commandments, even if I will observe everything, even if I will be a good Jewish person, is something else missing? Here, the spies are the reasons, those vessels, thanks to which a person advances. Although this is a negative force, but it's truly a messenger from the Creator to advance a person precisely to the land of Israel and to enter it.
2: It follows that everyone knew that it was not within man's power to emerge from the control of self-perception, but that we must believe that the Creator can help. At that time, a person falls into doubt whether it is true that the Creator can help in this, since he says that he has already asked the Creator several times to help him and give him the desire to bestow and award him the love of the Creator, but he received no answer to his prayer. At that time, it is difficult for him to believe that the Creator will help him. But after all the efforts he has done, without escaping the campaign, he is rewarded with obtaining the desire to bestow. And then he sees within reason that were it not for the help of the Creator, he would not be able to overcome it.
1: So why did the Creator make this process, prepare it for us? Because it's not enough to observe and to attain what's in the Torah. Rather, we must obtain in a certain additional desire to adhere to Him. And to adhere to Him is the final goal. And the desire to adhere to the Creator, this becomes a necessity exactly after a person sees it. Without this, he cannot find fulfillment. That's why all the disappointments and all the problems with the spies were each time he becomes despaired of his own forces to attain what he wants, then gradually there begins to form in his heart simply this feeling, a willingness, the knowledge that without the help from the Creator, he's not able to reach his goal. So it's like a child who wants something and finally begins to understand that it depends on his father, that his father will help him attain what he wants. Similarly, we come to necessity for turning to the Creator, because our desire and our nature are completely opposite. And if not for this necessity, we would never want to turn to Him. Man's inclination is evil from his youth. That's why through these disappointments, we acquire a great desire to turn to Him. And then we come to adhesion, meaning we see that all the paths that He prepared for us, and the spies and the disappointments and those past fulfillments, and all those degrees were only so we would come to need Him.
2: It follows that now that the Creator has helped him and granted his prayers, when he asks the Creator to help him, it is, as it is said, quote, He will open our hearts with His law and will place in our hearts the fear of Him and the love of Him to do His will and to serve Him wholeheartedly, end quote. How he praises the Creator for granting his prayers and how he values the blessings he has received from the Creator. Now a person is truly called blessed. And accordingly we say, quote, the blessed clings to the blessed, end quote. And then he can receive a great illumination because his quality of blessed is great.
1: According to equivalence of form, we learn that we are existence out of absence. The desire to receive that was created as existence out of absence, meaning opposite in our nature from the Creator. And to the extent that we will invert the will, our will to receive to the will to bestow, through the intention to bestow, to that extent we'll approach

0: However, once a person has been rewarded with vessels of bestowal, he is considered to have born a son, meaning a male. That is, he has obtained vessels of bestowal, which is considered that he has been rewarded with the correction of creation, which is chesed, mercy or grace, meaning to serve the Creator with vessels of bestowal, which extend from above, from Zerampin, from which chesedim are extended. For Zerampin is called male, who bestows chesedim. It follows that the preparation is called father, for the preparation for something is called the reason, and the result is called the offshoot. This is considered that the person bore a male child, that he has now taken upon himself the desire to bestow, which is the correction of creation by which he will be able to receive the delight and pleasure. It follows that once he has a son, called the correction of creation, comes the time when one needs to try and obtain the purpose of creation, which is his desire to do good to his creations. This is considered that the abundance comes from above downwards, meaning that the lower one is the receiver. This is considered that now the quality of a daughter was born, who receives the light of the purpose of creation. This is a female who receives from the giver, and this is called Malchut, the last hey of the name Havaya. In other words, now that he has a son and a daughter, which imply the Vav Hey of the name Havaya, since the name Havaya are the letters Yud Hey Vav Hey, where Yud is Chokmah, the first Hey is Bina, from which the quality of Ze'ampin is extended, called Chesed, which receives Chesedim. Malchut too is extended from the Yud Hey, for she receives Chokmah, called daughter. Hence, when one is rewarded with bearing the qualities of son and daughter through his work, that person is considered to have completed the holy name. But if he did not bear a son and a daughter through his work, it means that he has not completed the holy name. This is why the Zohar says that it would be better for him were he not created, since man is created in the world in order to perform corrections and complete the holy name. As our sages said about the verse, quote, "The Lord has sworn the Lord will have war against Amalek," end quote. They said, quote, "The Creator has sworn that his name is not complete and his throne is not complete until he blots out the name of Amalek," end quote. We should interpret that the name Yud-Hei, called Chokhmah Ubinah, should illuminate for Vav-Hei. This comes through man's work who bears a son and a daughter, meaning a male, which are vessels of bestowal, in which the light of Chesedim shines, and also extends to Malchut, called daughter, which are vessels of reception, in which the light of Chokhmah illuminates. At that time, through one's work, one completes the holy name, called Yud-Hei Vav-Hei. And this comes by blotting out Amalek, meaning by engaging in Torah and commandments in order to complete the holy name. And then he will reveal the wholeness called He is One and His Name One.
1: A bit more.
0: It follows that one who did not complete the holy name, who did not bear a son and a daughter, meaning did not correct the vessels of bestowal in which the light of Chesedim shines, which is considered male, and even if he did bear a son, called a male, he has still not completed his work of bearing a female too, meaning vessels of reception, which will enter Kedusha, holiness, in which the light of Chokmah shines, called female, which is the light that shines from above downward to the creatures, for the receivers of the abundance are called female. We are told that he still did not complete his work. Hence, it is better for him were he not created, because he has no part at all in the holy name. This is as was said above, that he did not draw the Vav-Hei, for drawing the light into the Vav-Hei depends on the actions of the lower ones. This is the meaning of, quote, which God has created to do, end quote, that the lower ones must draw through their good deeds. This is, as the Ari says, that all the works of the lower ones, whether good deeds or bad deeds, God forbid, concern only the Vav-Hei, which are called Zeranpin and Malchut.
1: Meaning, we can only prepare our vessels, the abundance, that is
2: in the Yud Hey of the name Havaya.

0: Chochma and Bina. Keter is, well, let me illustrate. They have Keter, or the quality of root, or the thought of creation. To do good to his created beings. From there, the light descends. Then we have the quality of Chochmah and Bina. Chochmah and Bina are preparing the light, and then here is the entire system that brings out, executes the entire plan, the upper light. And the lower ones are the Anpin and Malchut, meaning these are our actions, good deeds. And to the extent that the Anpin and Malchut will fit Chochmah and Bina, be compatible with them, this couple, when they will fit Chochmah and Bina. Chochmah and Bina are called Abba Ve'ima, the Anpin and Malchut are called Zon, sons, children, male and female. To the extent that they will be compatible, the lower one with the upper one, to that extent they will be filled with the abundance that is here without any limitation. Then they will reach the purpose of creation. That's what Baal Salam writes in the introduction to Tess, where we begin from the question of what is the purpose of our lives, emptiness, and the answer is taste and see the Lord is good, the upper light that must fill the vessels, the soul of the created being. Clear? Those things are simple. They're right before your eyes, so a person can easily establish his correct vision. The Anpin eventually has to resemble Chochmah, and Bina has to resemble Abba Ve'ima. As it's written, in the future, Ma is destined to be Ab and Bon to be Sag. There's such a condition in reception, in Kabbalah, about the correction, what conditions you reach correction, the end of correction.
1: What is the connection between Amalek and Israel that he scrutinizes?
0: We learned with you that the whole thing is that we are in our process where the Creator created Ein Sof through five worlds, Ak and Abiyah. He brings us down to this world. So we'll return to that same degree called Ein Sof through our own efforts, our own forces. This is called the A state, this is the B state, generally speaking. And back to Ein Sof is called the C state. That's how he talks about it in the introduction or the preface to the Book of Zohar. What's the difference? Ein Sof, we are here in the thought of creation to do good to his created beings fully. The light and the vessel are together in an unchanging state. This is the only state the Creator created, an infinite, eternal state, perfect state. Except we are here on the degree of root, the coarseness of root, that we feel, let's say, from him like an embryo in his mother's womb, we feel the light of nefesh, nefesha, rest, a state of rest. And to attain that we are together with the Creator in Tijan, we need to go through the construction of the vessel, that this desire will be as if we give birth to it from ourselves. We are lacking a deficiency, and then to create this deficiency, we must go descend to the state where it's the opposite from itself, and through our own labor to go back to Ein Sof with our deficiency in our desire. As we say, by raising man through prayer and good deeds, through Torah and Mitzvot, we raise the soul to Ein Sof. Now, what is Amalek and all these other discernments? So in order to do this work, we need two opposite forces. This is called two angels that bring a person to Shabbat, from the eve of Shabbat to Shabbat. Two opposite forces. We have two opposite forces, that the qualities of the light and the qualities of the vessel. But we need them to be precisely in opposition. Here they are in wholeness and in adhesion. So in order to make them opposites, there's a spiritual action here called the shattering of the vessels, where the connection between the vessel and the light was broken, the screen was shattered, as we learn it. This is the screen, it shattered, and then through lack of adhesive between them, when the screen was shattered, we begin to feel inside of us two opposite forces, the good force and the evil force. The good force and the good inclination and the evil inclination. And then through the struggle between them, where the good force is the spark of the Creator, the divine part from above, and the evil inclination is the stony heart, Amalek, the snake, three impure shells, doesn't matter how you call it. We're between these two forces, good and evil, right? Good and evil. And we're in the middle. Who are we? We are the shell of Noga. It's neither good nor bad. Rather, it depends on where we, what we ascribe ourselves to, where we associate, what we associate ourselves with. So half good and half bad, it says about it, meaning either to the good or to the bad. So how can we know where is the good and where is the bad? Well, this is why our path is always made of ascents and descents. The sense and the sense. First a person enters the left line, then he sees it's evil, he goes to the right, again left, he goes to the right, and this way you rise until the end of correction. Meaning it can't be that in a certain degree you're simply going to go up. You must fall to the left, check that it's evil, and then go right. Why can I go right instead of left? Because our nature from the get-go is drawn to the evil. The man's heart, man's inclination is evil from its youth. What is this written? Well, what did I write here? Oh, no ga. Why am I writing this way? I'm thinking about the evil, so no ga.
1: So what is our choice, actually, if we learn that between the good and evil, we automatically follow evil and then we go to the good? Where is the point of choice?
0: I don't know what you refer to by choice. What is choice? Depict the state where you have choice.
1: That's what you drew there. We're in exactly the state between good and evil, which is actually... If I'm exactly between good and evil, and I don't know how to choose, what will I choose? What does it mean in the middle? In the middle, they both seem the same to me. It's written that this is bad, this is good. That doesn't tell me anything. How do I feel it, yes? I don't see in advance. There are no stickers, signs in this world on all the desires, all the lusts, all the deeds, if this is good or evil. If it were so, then where would be our choice? So I'm always between various options, let's say, which are completely equal to me. If they're equal, then how can I choose? Well, so why is Noga called half good, half bad, half evil? What choice can there be? Half good, half evil. I said, it's because I can go towards this or that, but where to go? You don't know in advance. If you know in advance, there's no choice. If you're told, this is better, more worthwhile than that, then how do I choose? It's only through the ascents and descents. There is no righteous man in the land who did good and did not sin. Meaning, every time you have to go into failure, and according to the failure, according to the feeling of how opposite this is from the spiritual degree, wholeness, perfection, the state of the Creator, in accordance with that, you have some recognition of who He is, what He is, as the advantage of flight out of darkness, and then you yearn for Him, you aspire. And then in that way, you gather all these yearnings until you reach a state where you truly shout and you adhere to Him. You receive these powers and you adhere until you truly build a real desire. But this is only from this feeling. And so all these wars with Amalek, the shells, what's written to us, all the wars, the war of conquest in the testimony, it all clarifies to us the discernments that a person needs to go through in order to reach the land of Israel. The land of Israel, meaning land, desire. The land of desire, Israel, Yashar El, where the desire is exactly similar, exactly like the Creator's desire of Yashar El, Israel. It will receive a screen on the height of the light, which clothes on the degree of Ein Sof. Yes.
0: You said adhesion. Do you mean the purpose of creation?
1: Purpose of creation is to adhere to Him, yes.
0: You say that the purpose of creation is to delight His created beings.
1: To delight the created beings, that is the state, and to adhere to Him, that is the action. To adhere to Him, you receive the thought of creation, which is to do good to His created beings.
0: Sounds like adhesion is Bina and the purpose of creation is Chokhmah.
1: Again?
0: It sounds like adhesion is Bina and the purpose of creation is Chokhmah.
1: The thought of creation, perhaps that is what you mean. Look, where is this? We have... Where is it, walking the path of truth? It's in the letters. You see? You have it? Good, everyone does. So let's open page 101.
0: Kabbalah for the student, page 101.
1: If we're advancing correctly to the goal, then we're advancing through the middle line, which is not right nor left. It incorporates both. From the left, we receive desires. We correct them with the intention in order to bestow from the right side. And then from these two, we rise through the middle line. And here he describes to us how to do it. Look at the third paragraph, and I will explain to you the secret of the middle pillar, which is the secret of the Torah, the Creator and Israel are one, meaning Horaita, the Torah, that is the light, the laws of advancement. Israel, that is the person, the soul, that wants to reach the degree where it is adhered to the Creator. And the Creator, that is the goal. And they are one. Why? Because in the first state, as well as in the third state, well, it's one thing. And we need, by our own powers, to rise to that state. For the purpose of the soul, when it comes to the body, meaning, why are we in this world? Constituted of both body and a soul, because the soul which will be awarded while clothed in the body, when we live here in this world. After death, we never talk about what happens after death. In the wisdom of Kabbalah, we talk about what a person must attain in his life here in this world. And so, while clothed in a body, what does the soul need? To return to its root and to adhere to Him, the Creator. Meaning, while still in this life, we need to come to the spiritual degree, rather from the spiritual degree called this world. It's a spiritual degree, a degree where we are opposite to the good state, the goal. We need to climb this entire spiritual ladder all the way through to the end of correction. And one who doesn't do it in one incarnation does it over several. And actually, all the process, all the generations, Baal Sulam describes it as the souls which are reincarnating, returning to this world, so as to ultimately reach that third state. As it is written, to love the Lord your God and to follow His ways. Well, you can see how many things here, love and to follow His ways and to keep His commandments and to adhere to Him. And here you see that the goal of the matter is to adhere to Him, meaning as the soul was prior to its clothing in a body. Anyone here asking about adhesion? Yes?
0: In the work, it's as if right and left, good and evil, I can see it only in retrospect. And it doesn't matter to me because before I enter the state, I can't know, I can't tell what it'll be like. It's like each time I have to hold on to these three things, right, the same thought, regardless of the state in the work. Only in retrospect I can see what was good and bad, right? So how do I do this work during the preparation stage? I unite these three things. I take the desire to Him. I take my thought to Him. I receive now the connection between me and Him. What do I do with it? Let's say I have, I don't know, a pleasure in the group, in the state of preparation. It's enough to think about it. I have to bless. What do I say?
1: You don't need anything. If you say, what do I need? You're already spoiling the process. How do you know what you're going to need?
0: I'm asking.
1: Well, so there's this one very simple thing. There is only one force that can help us. It's the reforming light. If you think you have the intellect and the advanced knowledge of how to go from state to state, well, obviously, no one has it. Simply, I'm explaining this to you now, and it's as though it's the first time you hear about it. And so you'll hear about it for the first time in each and every state that you haven't gone into yet. Because if you don't have this new vessel, you don't know how it's built and how you need to correct it and how you're supposed to fill it with light. That's how it is on every degree, to attain from the left side the vessel, to correct it from the right side, and then to rise through the middle line to fill it. And so it is left, right, middle, left, right, middle. You have to advance. And you never know ahead of time what to do because you're not on that degree, simply. These are called degrees, degrees where what you haven't attained, you don't have. So how to advance, then? We have a very simple solution. The light, as we learn through the four phases of direct light, which created the vessel, built the vessel, and gave the vessel all its qualities, then it turns the vessel from good to evil, from evil to good. It does whatever it wants. That very same light, I need it to continue working on me. There is no other solution. So, open page 198. We keep returning to it. Right? Accordingly, we should ask, if so, why did the Kabbalists obligate every person, to study the wisdom of Kabbalah? There is a great thing in this, which should be made public, because there is a great remedy, sgula, for those who engage in the wisdom of Kabbalah. Even though they do not understand what they learn, they don't demand to understand. They only want, right? They yearn. If you have a yearning, great. If there is no yearning, there's nothing to do. However, through the great desire to understand what they're learning, they awaken upon themselves the lights that surround their souls. Interpretation, because every person of Israel is promised to attain all the great attainments, meaning to reach the end of correction and adhere to him, which the Creator thought in the thought of creation to please every created being with. Each one of us is already in this state, but we need to discover that state ourselves, as it is written, and I ate of the ancient. However, one who wasn't awarded in this incarnation will be awarded in the next, and so on, second, third, and so on. That is the process. That's why we reincarnate, we return here, until he's awarded with completing the Creator's thought, which he thought on about him, as is written in the Zohar. Meaning, you reach, well, a state, you're already there in Ein Sof, you just don't feel it. Now, you're just unconscious. Gradually, you, as if purify your vessel of reception until you feel it more and more. Oh, I reached the end of correction. What did you correct? You corrected, the vessels, your vessels, in which you feel the state called the end of correction. Yes. Just one more sentence. So, as you study, if you study correctly, and there are conditions for this, which Kabbalists detail. So when you study, if you study correctly, you receive a force from above, a force which leads you to the goal, very simply. It leads you through various things. It gets you into failures, into disappointments, as we read in the article, yes? Where this is done deliberately, so that you will feel that you require the Creator's help, and so on. But it's through the light that you advance. So you have no other alternative. It's only through study.
0: My question is, we learn that in the spiritual degree, there is seemingly no connection between one degree and the next. So, posterior and anterior, it doesn't matter. What has to be done in the preparation stage, that every stage I go through, from the darkness I receive a vessel, I fill it with light and it's in a state. But there are things where eventually I return to the same point, as if I lost my grip. What within your power to do, you should do, the group, the reforming light, how can I hold on to all these discernments over time?
1: No, you see, he emphasizes here, even though they don't understand what they learn, that's, he implies that this is through the entire path. If you truly enter, you leave the degree of the still. The still means that you're unchanging. And you can say that I do everything that's written in Shulchan Aruch and so on, but if you never change, you're called still, inanimate, with respect to spirituality. So if you exit the state of the inanimate and you want to rise, you never know what up is. You never know what it means to be 5 years older. Ask a child, he can tell you whatever he wants, but he himself inside does not know, even though we have examples, right? But he has examples, but we don't. So this is why it's called the Torah of the concealed, the teaching of the concealed. Why concealed? Your next degree is always concealed. So it is each time. You want to advance with the intellect. But if you could advance with the intellect, you would not need the Creator, you would not need the society, any of it. But you're given the society, you're given the Creator, you're given all these conditions, and the intellect is not given. And understanding is not given. And you are given more and more disappointments, confusions. Look how we have people sitting here. I remember myself as well when I came to the Rabash. I was 33 years old. I went through university, doctorate, PhD. I worked in a research institute and here in the Air Force in Israel. I was independent already, meaning I went through many things in life. And suddenly you sit down, some things are explained to you every day, you're completely confused, the intellect doesn't grasp it, you're disoriented. You fell into some world which isn't yours at all. You understand?
2: With all the experience I have in life that I had, I remember, and I looked at what did I have before on top of him. When I understand in his life, he's sitting there in some synagogue in the corner in Bnei Brak, and that's it. Then I understand that he understands everything in his life, and I don't understand anything. And it's always like that, towards the next degree, how we feel it. That's why it's called the next degree. Where's the posterior, the achap of the upper inside the... This is always, and this is in order to, on purpose, in order to compel you to turn to the light, to the reforming light. Look at what's written. If we're already going to go get confused, then let it be in wholeness.
3: Combining mercy with judgment.
2: That's also hard, but read, please, Owen.
3: Connecting the measure of mercy with judgment. Connecting mercy with judgment. The main work is the choice, meaning, and you choose life, which is adhesion, meaning lishma. By this you are rewarded, being adhered to spiritual life.
2: Where is our actual choice? We have one action from all the actions that we do in our lifetime, which is in free choice for us. If we were true researchers and we would look at ourselves with the eyes of a scientist, we would see that our entire biological body, our physiology, all the wise things that we have in our mind, altogether the 2% that we're using, etc., etc., these are systems that altogether we can't even determine anything. Yes? Function is function. Also in the brain, also in the thought process, even in all kinds of way that we seemingly get along in life with our choices, etc. In the end, we're operating according to a computer, some kind of conditions that it receives, how it connects them according to our attributes, meaning according to the beginning, the initial conditions. And altogether, by this, we are completely like beasts. We operate according to the laws of nature, and we have no possibility of entering our choice into it to put some detail or condition that will be from the side. Even from that side, if so, then where is that side that we take it from? Or maybe someone will tell me, or I'll just see some phenomena in life around me. So it's also things that are absorbed inside this box of mine. And in short, a person has no choice. He explains this in the article, The Freedom. Barasulam, it's also here in the Freedom articles here. You can read it later. A person has no action in his life besides one action, and you have chosen life. What is to choose life? That he explains. In the rest of things, it's not worthwhile to pay attention to. That's what he wants to emphasize. Because all the rest things, if they cascade one way or another, we like it or light, they'll happen that way. But if we put all our attention on that point, then we succeed. Nevertheless, this is where we build our independence. Yes. Again.
3: The association of the quality of judgment with mercy. The main work is choice, meaning choose life. So there will be adhesion, which is lishma. By this, one is rewarded with adhesion with a life of lives.
2: In the Creator, in the source of life.
3: When there's open providence, there's no room for choice.
2: So if a person doesn't, if there's revealed providence, then this means that all of reality, all the created beings, everything functions according to their inner programming, and then we seemingly don't exist.
3: For this reason, the upper one raised the Malchut, which is the quality of judgment, to the Enaim.
2: What does that mean because of this? Because in revealed providence, there's no choice, and they want a person to be independent, so something will be determined on his own. For what? Because through his independence, by that he will feel who he is, what he is. By that he will define some action on his behalf, and by that he will be able to reach the degree of the Creator on his own, the degree of the Creator. Because to adhere to him means to reach that level and to adhere. Equal. And by this
3: it created a concealment.
2: Meaning this concealment is in order to give us choice.
3: meaning that it seemed to the lower one that there was a drawback in the upper one.
2: By what are we given choice? We are given a feeling, a thought, that the upper one, meaning the spiritual world, is not only not there, if it's not there, then we would just be like beasts, living in this world, not knowing anything of it. But rather, those who want to advance, for those who want to be progressed, to advance, to make from them Adam, humans, and make them have choice, it's to them that we give, that concealment is given. That beginning of the concealment we now feel. How? Since each of us wants to attain something in his life from what he doesn't know, let's consider there's some concealment upon him already. Already the achap of the upper, meaning the upper degree, achap is called the lower layer of the upper one. And it is considered to beginning to work on us in such a way that it draws us, attracts us through the concealment. And there's a deficiency in the upper one, yes?
3: There was no greatness in the upper one.
2: That's what we feel. If we feel so, we enter into despair. The study is not attractive. The path seems unclear. Yes, correct? Yes, correct, wonderful. No, meaning we already enter somewhat into the process.
3: Subsequently, the qualities of the upper one are placed within the lower one, meaning they are deficient.
2: That's how you feel, not something.
3: It follows that these vessels have equivalence with the lower one, namely, that as there is no validity to the lower one, there's no vitality in the upper one.
2: That's how it appears to the lower one. For also in the upper one, there's no vitality. And the upper one, because the upper one, on purpose, disassembled himself from the light and shows the lower one that there's nothing.
3: Meaning there's no taste in Torah mitzvot, for they are lifeless.
2: There are phenomena, and that's it's said that it's ain't dangerous to study Kabbalah for a person who observes Torah and commandments and performs all the things that are demanded of a Jew to do in his lifetime. When he enters such states, such descents as we call them, and he even begins to disparage those things. So much so that all things appear to him as tasteless and have no value.
3: Then there's place for choice. That the lower one has to say that all the concealment he feels is because the upper one restricted himself for the sake of the lower one.
2: Meaning, what was the choice? To come to a state that you'll understand that the restriction, that confused state, that empty state, is in order to give you choice. You understand? And then there's room for choice. Meaning that the lower one should say, meaning to reach such an understanding that you'll say with your mouth. That's not worth a thing. There needs to be a certain definition of a state or deciding on a state in the heart and mind, inside. That this concealment he feels is because the upper one restricted himself on purpose for your benefit. And it is called Israel who have exiled, the Shekhinah is with them. The Shekhinah is called the upper degree, and the way you feel now. So it's in exile. And whatever taste he tastes towards the upper one, what is he worth the upper one? That's how he says the upper one's weak, worth. Meaning, he's not to blame with the fact that he does not feel the taste of vitality. But rather, by his opinion, by his reason, there's no vitality and spirituality in the upper one. A person always decides according to what he feels, what he has. And if, now the choice, if a person overcomes, what does it mean overcomes? By what you were crying out here, all that you can do with your might, do, what are all these laws that seemingly I'll go study with a group and help the friends to be impressed by them and that. What's that whole matter? What confusion? There's no clear path, seemingly. Do something. So by all kinds of kind of sideway actions that you do in the group, why in the group? We already learned. We could say more about it. But if a person overcomes, meaning you receive additional forces, and says that that which you find that bitter taste in these nourishments in the upper one, meaning that they're not suitable to receive the abundance, since his vessels are to receive and not to bestow, he's sorry that the upper one, the sorry one, had to conceal himself. And for that, there's room for the low one, for slander, where you can say that the upper one's not okay, and there's nothing in him also. That's considered raising man. Then it turns into a request, meaning by you taking a deficiency from others, from around that are around you, you study with them by receiving light from above, the illumination, then your deficiency in which you're not satisfied with life, in short, well, just like you're sitting now today, becomes man. It becomes the request. Where the lower one, which the lower one raises up, you don't know how you raise it, but your attitude towards the upper one is called raising man. And by this, what does the upper one do? It raises its achab. And the matter of raising up or ascending is, read please.
3: By this, he raises his achap. Raising means that the upper one can show the lower one the merit and the pleasure that exists in the vessels of achap, that the upper one can reveal. Thus, from the perspective of the lower one, it follows that he raises the galgal ta'anayim of the lower one. Itself, the lower one sees the merit of the upper one. It follows that the lower one ascends together with the achap of the upper one. The degrees are built from 10 sefirot, right? You know it. Keter Chochma Bina, Zerampin, and Malchut. Keter Chochma Bina are called Galgal Te'anayim, Zeranpin and Malchut are called Achab. This is how the lower one and upper one is also built that way. The upper one lowers its Achab, Zeranpin and Malchut, into the lower one, and makes it as if they're empty. There's nothing there. So what happens then? If here there is no light, it's empty. What does the lower one feel? That emptiness. So Galgal Te'anayim are called vessels of bestowal. And the Achab are vessels of reception. Why does the upper one make his Achab empty? So the lower one can correct its own vessels of Gilgal Te'anayim. But when the achap of the lower one is Gilgal Te'anayim, what are vessels of bestowal? Meaning I don't want anything. If I don't want anything, I won't see that he's empty. Meaning the emptiness of the lower one is my indication to which degree, to where I can correct my Gilgal Te'anayim. Because in the first initial state, number one, my Galgal Te'anayim are corrupted. They're broken. And I need to bring them to be in Chafetz Chesed, delighted in mercy, that they don't want anything. Vessels of bestowal. If they'll be on a degree that I don't want anything in them, the correction of Chafetz Chesed, correction of the screen. So the emptiness in the upper one won't be felt as something negative. Meaning, the upper one, in this way, when it shows the lower one that it's empty, it gives us a way to measure as much as we need to correct ourselves. That in this state, we need to feel like you feel now. But what are you lacking now? Now you feel bad, emptiness, nothing. That is what the achap of the upper one is bestowing upon you. So you can't, you shouldn't erase this feeling and not erase your state. Now you need to add your exertion. Why does it say everything in your powers to do, do it? Now you have to add vessels, screens, forces, that they, even though in the state you feel now that there's nothing in the upper one, suddenly you'll start feeling that everything is there, that it's whole, that you're not lacking anything. It's not that you're not lacking altogether, that I'm dead or I don't care. That I'm not lacking means that the upper one is good, that he has everything, that nothing of the abundance is missing. So the next state now is to equip yourself with forces that will correct that state until the degree of delighted and mercy of the upper one. If you do it, then what happens next? If a person overcomes and finds bitter taste, is because he doesn't have the right vessels that he can receive that abundance, because his vessels are to receive and not to bestow, and he feels sorry that the upper one had to conceal himself. For this, the lower one will slander. It's a place to raise man. You work on it and receive the forces. By this, the upper one raises his achap. Raising means that the upper one can show the lower one the merit and the pleasure that exists in the vessels of Achap, that the upper one can reveal. Thus, from the perspective of the lower one, it follows, when he raises Galgal Tanaim of the lower one with the Achap of the upper one, it shows the lower one the merit of the upper one. It follows that the lower one ascends together with the Achap of the upper one. That's it.
2: In such a state, I cannot receive fuel from myself?
3: You can never get fuel from yourself. Who are you? Where are you going to take it from? You are on a lower degree. You want to raise to upper degree. So you need to get an addition also of desires and also of screens, corrections. What's the difference between a small one and a big one? You're lacking a bit of flesh and a bit of intellect, right? You don't give forces to a child. Why? Because he's lacking the intellect. He could harm someone. As much as he's added force, he gets more intellect. If one will be more than the other, so it's a danger, right? Same here too. You just got an addition of forces, of negative forces from the upper one, uncorrected desires, by him concealing himself. Now, you need to receive from him also light to correct those empty vessels. And then you will be equal to the upper one. But if you won't do anything, you'll go to sleep, so it won't get better. Specifically on these states, when you lost all your air came out, then you must turn to the group. Study all the actions that can help you. That's called the good deeds. Deeds that bring you to the good. No other choice. In you, you will never find those forces.
2: If now, when I'm in an ascent, I'm brought this descent actually so that I will advance, and then I won't remain in the ascent. Because in the ascent, I don't want to advance. And if I'm in a descent, I have no forces actually.
3: Then you won't have to ask for the vessels. You only have to yearn for the goal and to which state he brings you, descent or ascent, that's none of your business. That's from the root of your soul. According to that, you get your states one after the other.
2: It turns out that one way or another, inside me, there are no fuels. There's no fuel for myself. It's like I'm filling myself in the environment. So where does that come, the matter of Lishma here? I want spirituality within inside me because...
3: Where is your freedom of choice? The article, the freedom, he writes in the end, he writes at the end of the Freedom article, that's why he who makes efforts and every time chooses a better environment, he is worth praise and a reward, and also not because of his good thoughts. So there is one choice. It's every time to choose a better environment, meaning books and authors. That's called the study and the group, that every time they will bestow good thoughts upon you. They will direct you to the goal. They will give you the fuel. You have no other choice. Why? I already explained this. I can explain it again. Because there, in the first state and in the third state, we are all connected together as one man with one heart and one soul. Afterwards, the soul is divided into 600,000 parts. But there, we are included together. So you can get an addition of a desire, an addition of forces only from above. You draw the light from above. You are given advice how to do it only with through the society. Why? What's in the society that I'll be one person in the world? Because there you're connected with more souls. They are beside you. And from here, from the level of this world, you can get the forces of the connection that you are with them. By that, you draw from them. From them, you draw those additional desires and additional forces, because there you are together. It's general forces, meaning you have an opportunity through them while you are in your private part in a descent. You can get that additional forces through them. That's why all of our choice is, he writes, he makes efforts every day of his life only searching for a better environment. By this, he really implements his freedom of choice. You have nothing else to do in life. That's it. So every time, it's really running from the seat of the scornful and searching where the wise men are sitting. Yes.
2: How can I receive help from the group if my relations with the Creator are equal towards, meaning, what precisely in my relations with the Creator, what am I allowed to reveal in the group?
3: So here you're asking about the technique, what to reveal, how to relate to the group. That's a whole Torah. Kabbalists always studied in groups. And we have the complete method of how we have to behave in the group. The sacred group, Rabbi Shimon, the Ari, the students of the Ramchal, Baam Shel Tov with his teachings, Kotsk. We have a lot of examples. Here, you can open the book and you'll see society as a cause for spiritual attainment. You have a whole part here. It's like 50 or 60 pages that are only discussing that. Articles that tell you how you need to behave with the group, how you need to aid society and build it correctly. Then when you are in a weak state, like he is describing his state now, how you can get forces from them and how the society must give you forces, but without that, there's nothing you can do. Why are we building groups? So they'll just sustain one another and have, it'll be a bit of happiness? No. To not run so you'll feel you're between your friends? No, this is something spiritual, completely. It's a completely different goal. It's a spiritual matter, only to get forces to advance spiritually. Well, we'll talk about it next time.
2: We're going to move to the next part of the lesson. Before that, let's sing a song.

0: We're going to move now to study with friends, guided by
1: PT24.
2: Dear beloved friends, let's sharpen our intentions before the lesson, be together in a mutual demand that the Creator will soften our hearts towards the friends, that He will take our prayers with love. Everything for the friends will aim with happiness and gratitude, that our purpose will only be to raise in the degrees of holiness and adhere to Him.
0: Yes, friends, we studied today an amazing thing, that the Creator actually needs the person, needs our participation to complete the process of creation, of the correction of creation. This partnership is called the birth of a son and daughter in the work. Today, we want to scrutinize and deepen on this topic to see how, through the connection between us, while we're demanding from the Creator to participate with us in this point, to see how we can advance towards that part of ours in completing the correction of creation. So we're going to read an excerpt from the lesson where Rabash explains to us what this spiritual state called giving birth to a son and a daughter in the work is. Excerpt number 1.
3: לאחר שאדם

0: emerge, Zeran Pin is called male bestowing chasadim. It turns out that the preparation is called Av, Father, as a preparation for a thing is called the cause, and the consequence is called that which was born from it. This is considered that a person gave birth to a male son which received the desire to bestow now, that is the correction of creation, by which they will be able to receive the good and delight. It turns out that after one has a son called the correction of creation, the time came now where a person needs to try and attain the purpose of creation, which is his desire to do good to his created beings. And this is considered that the abundance comes from above downwards, that is, the lower one is the receiver, which is called that now a daughter was born. That is, she receives the light of the purpose of creation, which is the female, which receives from the bestower, and it's called Malchut, the last hay of the name Havaya.
1: Attaining vessels of bestow is the birth and called a son. The preparation is called the father. And only by that correction, we cause the vessel worthy of receiving the abundance. How does this work take place? Where does it take place? Can we do this work without the environment, without the group? We will scrutinize this between us now in an active workshop. So the question for the workshop is, what does it mean that in the 10 we give birth to a son and daughter in the spiritual work? What does it mean that in the 10 we are giving birth to a son and daughter in the spiritual work?
0: What he writes here, a son is the correction of vessels of bestowal. He received now the desire to bestow, the correction of creation. And then he can receive the good and delight, which is already the matter of a daughter, where it is the light of the purpose of creation. And that's the correction of the reception of our vessel.
1: And then he gives birth to new qualities that aren't in our nature, that have a spiritual nature.
0: And we do the correction here in the group, with the books, with the friends, all the actions that we do together, we are drawing light, and by that we perform corrections.
1: Yeah, the light is what eventually comes from a person's demand for it. There has to be a true demand towards bestowal, then the light can truly work. And build vessels of bestowal in them, first of all. The ability to actually be in the quality of bestowal, which is called male or son. From that, he can correct his vessels of reception, called the daughter. Then, only if he keeps them both, it turns out that he fulfills the purpose of creation.
0: In the lesson, Rav said that a person has no action in his lifetime besides one action, which is, and you have chosen life. Life comes as a name in Hebrew, Chaim. Life is the name of a friend, but it's also in the 10, it comes from the center of the connection between us.
1: In the 10, we give birth to vessels of bestowal and reception. You can look at it in a way that on the path of correction from below upward, first we acquire the vessels of bestowal to bestow in order to bestow what we call a male. Then after we acquire the screen or vessels of

0: bestow, we join the vessels of reception. Then it's receiving in order to bestow. So there are degrees in this.
1: And also, if we were to look at Rav's words, it's all in concealment. All the spiritual degrees are not similar to one another, as he describes it. It's all in concealment. And one of the signs is you're not satisfied. Something is not good for you. And then you come to the group, and with the addition of all these small additions, and that's how you advance in concealment.
0: So it means that in the 10... For this, I guess, we have to connect in a way that we already have one whole vessel, common vessel of bestowal, and we correct the degrees of separation between us to a degree that we are already in such an adhesion that upon all the separation that grows, where did he write about it? That in the end of the article, that he already doesn't care if he works in the dust, that it doesn't matter to him. He's all in bestowal, so he doesn't measure the taste he has in the work. And he believes that the Creator is enjoying the work of connection between us. And that's our calculation, only with the pleasure of the Creator, not of ourselves.
1: And then we start to act and invest outside of each of our desires, but to the common desire, the center of the ten.
0: Yeah, this work isn't easy or simple, it's against our nature, and we have only one choice to choose. Choose the group, the environment, to get the fuel to work from it.
1: Anyway, Baruch Salam writes that the whole connection between the individual and the society is two commandments, actually, of bestowal and reception. So this way, also, your entire connection with the environment is always in bestowal and reception. Rather, here we want to associate all these to be able to have the Creator build these into vessels of bestowal. And by this, we come to the necessity. The necessity itself, the need, is what can evoke a common prayer between us, because we understand where we need to be and where we are. And by this, we actually awaken the light which does all the change.
0: Exactly, that's what Rav said, that then you have no other choice but only by the study that we
1: this process of correction is not simple. Rav teaches us that we are actually, when we stand before the next degree, we can never see what's there. We have never the intellect to understand the next degree. That's why it enters us into a certain confusion of how can we advance in advancement. We'll watch a clip from Rav who explains to us the manner of the work, even though we're in a state of misunderstanding and unknowing of the next degree. So we'll watch clip number one.
0: In the work, right and left, good or bad, it really doesn't matter, because before I go into a state, I don't know what it's going to be. So every time I have to hold on to this thought, I can't see what's good or bad, right?
1: Yes.
0: How do I do it in the preparation? How do I unite these things? I take the thought, I take the desire, and get the connection between me and him. So what do I do with it? It's enough that I think about him? Or should I try and
1: You don't need anything. If you say, what do I need? You're already corrupting the process. How do you know what you need? You're asking, so for this, there's a simple matter. There's but one force that can help us, and it's the reforming light. If you think that you have the intellect and the knowledge in advance how to go from one state to another, it's clear to everyone here, you don't have it. Simply, the way I'm explaining it to you now, for the first time you're hearing it, that's how you'll hear it for the first time, each time, about a state that you have yet to enter. Because if you don't yet have the new vessel, then you don't know how it's built and how you need to correct it and how you need to fill it with light. And that's how it is with each degree. You attain on the left side a vessel, on the right side correct it, and like that in the middle line fill it. And that's how you have to go left, right, middle. And you can never know in advance what to do. Because you're just not in this degree. This is called the degrees. And what you have yet to attain, you don't have.
0: Friends, how many times did we try to know everything through our mind, to try and understand their states of what good or bad is, what is right and what is left? From this excerpt, Rav clearly said that you can't know everything in advance. From the mind, we can't reach our next state. Alone, it won't work, but specifically, when we come to this point, this understanding that we can't keep working with our mind, from that point starts a true work. So, friends, let's connect all of us together, because only from that connection we can really do something. So let's hug the hearts of the friends. And from that connection, we will answer the next question. From the connection, not from the mind. So the question for the workshop is, what is the correct way to go from one state to the next on the spiritual path in the 10? Again, what is the correct way to go from one path to the next on the spiritual path in the 10? 6 minutes.
1: In this context, Rav described the Torah of concealment, that it's concealed from us, and that's why we never know what the next degree is. It's the upper intellect, and with the lower intellect, we cannot attain the upper intellect. What we need to do is simply put ourselves in a society with the influence of the light, the influence of the Creator, and this society, from its values and its interaction, will aim you, guide you to attain the upper mind. Just like a child, and I've given an example of this, I don't know what his state's going to be in 5 years, but for the sake of it, he's in school, and there's a teacher, and there's books, and that's how he grows up. That's how we grow in the environment with the light and the Creator that's in it.
0: And our mind can't help us in these things. So we need to process it gradually, all these sensations, because we are before a higher degree. And the only thing that, as Michael mentioned, is to choose life, the group, the friends, and to do actions where the rain falls, as we say, where the light that reforms works. So smaller or bigger actions for the sake of connection, to stay close to the groups, close to the teacher, as much as possible.

0: We are reading from Zohar for all Vayera, Rosh Hashanah and Yom Kippurim, item 381. You can download the booklet at kab.tv. Relevant questions to the topic shall be heard during the lesson also through kab.tv. We've just heard from our friends who were in the studio speaking about the book of Zohar. It was you reading about the fact that Zohar, where is it from exactly? It's from the book Ateretzvi, that the book of Zohar is the special light which comes to us. I will read it again then. How happy are we that we have been rewarded to study from this holy Zohar, which is sweet and holy water and endless water, to know and understand how to be a chariot. It's not it. You were reading from the Zohar itself, I think. Okay, so the book of Zohar is called Zohar, which is a special light. It is because this is a light from Gaur of Atzilut, from where the will to receive was formed. And the force that created the will to receive existence from absence, the same light, is the very light which is intended to correct the will to receive and bring it to the intention of bestowal. Therefore, after that connection, after that device, after that whole system which is intended to take care of the will to receive and bring us to another degree of utilization, therefore the book is called the Book of Zohar, and only thanks to the Book of Zohar can we change our nature and reach a godly dimension. So this is a quotation of the Ramak from a book, Know Thy God. And this book will be called the Book of Zohar because of the influence of that light from the upper Zohar. And through its light, the influence in godliness, it influences in godliness, provenance, all who engages in it. For the light was bestowed from the secrets of the Torah, since it is poured from there, that composition will be called the Book of Zohar, meaning that it was bestowed from that Zohar. So, if we relate to that composition as the source of correction that can bring us to correction, then we can be rewarded. Rosh Hashanah and Yom Kippur, item 381, Vayera. On the day of Rosh Hashanah and Yom Kippur, when the Din rules in the world and Satan is poised to accused, Israel need to awaken by a shofar and evoke the voice that comprises water, fire, and wind, meaning Chagat, which have become one in it, and sound that voice from within the shofar. So the same will to receive of ours, which we identify, which we can correct, Yasharkel, to bring it closer to the Creator, that is called Israel. So we position it in such a right way that the degree which we want to attain is Rosh Hashanah or Yom HaKippurim, and then we make this ascent by the sound, by the voice of the shofar, the horn. He will explain what is the voice of the shofar, but eventually, of course, it's done by the same light that comes to us from Bina through Zer Anpin to Malchut and corrects our souls. The 12 months of the year are the correction of Malchut from her beginning to her end. And since her end is not completed before the end of correction, it must be corrected each year repeatedly. For this reason, each Rosh Hashanah we start over Malchut's correction, as when she was emanated on the fourth day of creation. As it is written, and God made the two great lights, at which time she was in the full gar of the illumination of the left, which is the illumination of Shuruk, Chochmah without Chasadim. So these are the two great lights, meaning two opposite forces, the force of bestowal and the force of reception, which stand one against the other equally. So a situation from which the creation starts from. And this is why the moon complained. Two kings do not use a single keter, crown, meaning she could not tolerate the absence of chassadim. And this is also the accusation of Satan, whose accusation clung to Malchut to extend dinin, each time the gar of the left shine. So the light of Chochmah shines, and there is no chassadim inside the world to receive, meaning it is not intended to bestow. It didn't correct it in the light of chassadim, meaning to be a bestower. So the light of Chochmah brings the feeling of darkness. At that time, it is necessary to remove Satan's grip and his accusation from Malchut. And because the gar of the left appeared on Rosh Hashanah, at that time Satan is poised to slander Malchut. So the situation which is revealed, where the great will to receive is revealed, and the light of Chochmah appears then, seems then as darkness, and the din is awakened. What to do with that will to receive inside man? What man is prepared to do with it? That is called beginning of the path. So the beginning of the path, it's not that pleasant. This is darkness, din, judgment, very dangerous thing. This is a state of dinin, restrictions, judgments. And this is where we start from. And here, in man's determination, what he's going to do about his will to receive, which is revealed, either he submit to it and do whatever it dictates to him, or he transcends it. And this is actually what is at stake, that determination. To remove the slandering of Satan, an act must be performed to annul the gar of the illumination of the left, as was done by beheading the heifer and by saying of the elders, "Neither have our eyes seen it," which was the second correction. And this act is the voice that is raised by the shofar, the horn. There are two kinds of voices. One, the voice of Malchut that is not mitigated in Bina. Two, the voice of Bina or Malchut that is mitigated in Bina, at which time her voice is as the voice of Bina, and the voice of Bina is raised in order to reduce the gar de gar. Bina is called a shofar, Masach de Chirik, on which the middle line emerges, uniting the two lines, right and left, in one another. This voice comprises three lines called water, fire, and wind. And through this masach, the three lines become one. Thus, the gar from the left is diminished, and at that time, Satan's slandering departs from Malchut. Meaning, what can we do in that state? What he says again, Bina is called Shofar, Masach de Chirik, on which the middle line emerges, uniting the two lines, right and left, in one another. This voice comprises three lines called water, fire, and wind. And through this Masach, the three lines become one. The masach that unites those three lines, then gar, the gar is diminished, meaning gar of Chochmah, it disappears, only vak remains. And then the accusation of Satan departs from Malchut. So if a person has the ability that he wants to remove the pleasures which are before his will to receive, only in order to remain in a way where he can later determine what he's going to do about them, how to turn them into bestowal, then the accusation disappears. 382. And that voice rises up to the place where the throne of judgment sits, the gar of the left, where the slandering takes hold, reducing the gar that is there. and raising the Malchut from the throne of Din to the throne of Rachamim. And once this voice reaches from below, the voice of Yaakov is corrected above, meaning the level of Chasadim that emerges on the Masach of the middle line, Tiferet, which is Yaakov and Rachamim. At that time, the Creator awakens in Rachamim, since as Israel awoke one voice below, which consists of fire, wind, and water, which emerge from the shofar, the upper shofar in Bina awakens corresponding to them. The power to blow is fire, and the voice is made by the wind. And with the wind, the sweat comes out as well as the hevel, which is water. And they evoke the upper three lines in Bina, from whom the Mochin extend to Zeranpin and to Malchut. And that voice that consists of fire, wind, and water, and has risen from below, meaning the Masach, is corrected. Thus, one comes out from below, meaning the Masach, and one from above, meaning the level of Chasadim that emerges on the Masach, and the world, which is Malchut, is corrected, and the Rachamim are present. 383. And the accuser is bewildered. He thought he would rule with din and slander in the world. He did not conceive that the gar of the left will ever diminish and that his dominion and slandering would vanish and that he would see the awakening of the Rachamim. Meaning, it's not natural that a person will give up gar of Chochmah. He is bewildered, his power dwindles, there is nothing he can do, and the Creator judges the world with Rachamim. And should you say that the din is done by diminishing the gar of the left line through the voice of the shofar, it is not so. Rather, Rachamim and din conjoined in the world, and the world was sentenced with Rachamim. This is so because with the rise of the voice of the shofar from below, by raising man, the Masach Dechirik, the level of Chasadim emerged, meaning the middle line on the Masach that is called Yaakov Rachamim, and the world receives the Rachamim from the middle line. Hence, diminution of the gar of the left is not considered din, for without it, the Rachamim would not appear in the world. Meaning, what we cut off, gar of the left, the lights of Chochmah, it does not mean that we really throw the lights away. Rather, we just, by doing so, we're just causing a correction. Immediately after that comes the clothing of light of Chochmah, vak of Chochmah, from Chasadim, from below and above, and the light illuminates. 384. It is written, blow the horn at the new moon, at the full moon for our feast day. The new moon is when the moon, Malchut, is covered. This is so because due to the illumination of the left, that evil serpent rules at that time and can harm the world. And when the Rachamim awaken by the blowing of the shofar, the moon rises and moves from there, from the illumination of the left. This is because the gar have been diminished by the sound of the shofar. Satan is bewildered and cannot rule, and he is removed from the moon and does not come near there again. This is so because after the whining of the gar of the left, it no longer has anything from which to suck from her or slander. Hence, on the day of Rosh Hashanah, Satan must be stunned, like one who is awakened from sleep and does not know anything.
1: So this is how we do it. The dinim that become revealed actually become revealed in order for us to separate them. This is what we call the rulers. And he also explains that in how they come out of the land. Well, this is something we will learn later. And this happens in Rosh Hashanah so far. And Yom Kippurim, 385. On Yom Kippur, one must deal calmly with Satan and please him with the scapegoat that is offered him and which is sent to the wilderness, his place. Then he becomes an advocate for Israel. But on the day of Rosh Hashanah, he becomes perplexed and does not know what to do, nor can he do anything, since he sees the awakening of Rachamim rising from below, and the flow of Rachamim from above, and the moon, Malchut, rising in between them. And then he is bewildered and does not know anything, and cannot govern. Because if there is chassadim, the light of chassadim drives away the external ones, those who resist, who object, who complain. If a person does not want anything, how can you grasp them if he is above the restriction, the zimtzum? 386. And the Creator judges Israel with Rachamim. He has mercy on them and gives them the time of the whole of the 10 days between Rosh Hashanah and Yom Kippur to receive all those who repent before him, to atone their transgressions for them. And he elevates them to the sanctity of the Day of Atonement. What does it mean that the Creator judges Israel with Rachamim? To the extent of Rachamim they ask for, meaning as much as a person asks for the quality of bestowal to be in him, that way the Creator bestows upon him, relates to him in return. 387. Hence, to correct everything, the Creator commanded Israel to do the mitzvah of blowing the shofar. 1. So that those who mustn't will not rule over them, meaning to remove the dominion and slandering of Satan, meaning first to cut off the gal of the left, so only chassadim, mercy, remain, and then we draw back the gal of left, and by that we put together the middle line. 2. So the din will not control them, but rachamim will be upon them, and they will all be rewarded with his mercy in the land, like a father has mercy on his sons. And everything depends on the awakening of the lower ones, in act and in speech. 404. A righteous who has been rewarded with rising to that high honor, his form is carved in the throne. Also, the form of each and every righteous is present above in the Garden of Eden, as it was below in this world. What does it mean? We do not change any conducts, any orders from this world to the next world. It is written that between this and the next world, there is only an enslavement of the malchut, meaning instead of malchut in order to receive, there is malchut in order to bestow. No more. So what he says, that the same form remains, but we only change the way we use it. That's what I actually today received an announcement about a new book that scientists wrote, that we came to a bad situation, that our whole development of thousands of years brought us to nothing, and it was always to our adversary, and how can we stop it, and we shouldn't develop that way, how can we create a new civilization so that people will not develop. Look how people are reaching desperate situations where they don't know what to do with themselves. Firstly, the growth of egoism and how can we stop it, and that we develop our civilization based on our ego, how can we stop that? They don't see any other form of correction. They're thinking, how can we do these things? How can we spend all the money and efforts and try to brainwash all of the people of the world? They don't understand that it's against nature and it won't work. We only need to know how to use correctly that same power of progress, the same ego, and stopping it is impossible. I'll write it tomorrow on my blog, I think. But okay. Once again, 404. A righteous who has been rewarded with rising to that high honor, his form is carved in the throne. Also, the form of each and every righteous is present above in the Garden of Eden, as it was below in this world. Just as a replica, as an opposite replication, but it's the same form. To guarantee the holy soul in the revival of the body in this world. 405. It is written, the sun and the moon stand still in their habitation, to teach us that the body and the soul stand in the upper holy room above and shine in the same form that they would on earth, in this world. And the nourishment of this world is the pleasure of the soul. And she is destined to clothe in the loose bone which remains and exists in the land until the revival of the dead, when the land is impregnated by it and ejects its waste. And this is the form that is called holy. 406. And when that form of this world is above, it comes at the beginning of each month to pray before the Holy King, as it is written, and it shall be from new moon to new moon. And the Holy King tells her and says, at the set time I will return unto you, the time when he will revive the dead, until she is accounted for at that time, as she was promised. And it is written, and the Lord visited Sarah, as he had said. And this is the day when the Creator rejoices in his deeds, as it is written, let the Lord rejoice in his works. In other words, the same souls come to the revival of the dead, and then by that light that is deposited for them in Gaol Vatzilut, it influences them and fulfills them. And in the Sabbaths, in the beginning of the months, in the beginning of the years, we have this renewal, where a part of the end of correction, a part of the end, is received by all the participants, and then they continue until they reach their final correction. This is the matter of renewal, that each time cycles and renews. 407. And it came to pass after these things, take now your son. This is similar to a craftsman who takes silver from the origins of the earth. First, he places the substance in blazing fire until all the filth of the earth exits it and the silver remains. But this is not perfect silver yet. He puts it in the fire as before and takes out all the dross from it. And then it is perfect silver without a hint of anything else. Several times. What is the example? Just like we repeat the corrections from year to year until we complete what's called 70 corrections in our 70 years of life, as it is called. This is how he compares that to a craftsman that has to extract the silver from the soil, from the earth, until the substance is pure. 408. Such is the Creator. He puts this body under the ground until it rots entirely and all its bad filth comes out of it. and a handful of decay remains. Then the body is rebuilt from it, but it is still not a perfect body. 409. And that great day, it is written, after that great day, and there shall be one day which shall be known as the Lord's, not day and not night, when all hide in the dust as before, meaning as though in the grave prior to the revival, for fear of the might of the Creator. It is written, and they shall go into the caves of the rocks, and into the holes of the earth, from before the terror of the Lord and from the glory of His majesty. And their souls depart, and that handful of decay is consumed there. What remains is the body that is built there as the light of the sun and the effulgence of the firmament, as it is written, and the bright ones will shine as the effulgence of the firmament. Then the silver is perfect, a perfect body without a mixture of anything else. 4:10. The Creator will cast a luminescent body from above, as it is written, for your dew is as the dew of light, and as it is written, behold, the Lord will hurl you. And then they shall be called holy upper ones, as it is written, he shall be called holy. The lights, tal, the dew of light, are what comes from the Bina, and it is lametet. And this is called the last revival of the dead, and they will no longer taste the taste of death, as it is written, by myself have I sworn, says the Lord. And at that time the righteous pray that they will not be tested with it any longer. It means that after the corrections we make, we reach first the personal, private, final correction, and after that there is an action called Rav Pealim Mekabtziel, which corrects the stony heart as well. And after the correction of Lev Ha'Aven, the stony heart, through the stony heart they begin to connect to the common, general final correction. 4:11. It is written, and Abraham lifted up his eyes and looked, and behold, behind him a ram. The wicked in the world are called rams. And Abraham went and took the ram, for they are still summoned to be tested by every bad experience. And the righteous will remain for the future as the high holy angels to unify his name. This is why it is written, on that day the Lord will be one, and his name one. Henceforth, open the gate, for now anyone who wishes may come to me and enter, since he has already concluded saying the highest secrets. This means that, again, this is the same example. Abraham, meaning a person on the degree of Abraham, in order to move to the degree of Isaac, must sacrifice his beastly part that cannot be corrected otherwise, but only in that way that the story explains, meaning to sacrifice it. One cannot use it, and in order for the corrected Isaac to emerge, the next degree, Gvura, which is corrected, he must make this action of basically slaughtering a part of one's will to receive and not using it anymore, and by that coming closer. This is the meaning of the word korban, sacrifice, from the word karov, close. 4:15. Thus it is a great honor for Egypt, for one who is caught by the king is not as one who is caught by an ordinary man. 4:20. In the days of Rabbi Yossi, there were outlaws who were robbing in the mountains along with the outlaws from the nations of the world. And when they would find a person and capture him, so as to kill him, they would ask, "What is your name?" If he were a Jew, they would walk him out of the mountains. And if he were not a Jew, but another person, they would kill him. Rabbi Yossi would say that they are nonetheless worthy of coming to the life of the next world. Meaning the wicked in a person, they can either be connected to unity with the Creator or they cannot be united with the Creator. It doesn't matter. They are all eventually meriting correction, repentance, and join the final correction. Although in the meantime, as it writes, they are such that have no connection with holiness. Those are killed, the other ones are killed, and it doesn't matter. There is no desire or quality in a person that will not be finally corrected. And yet, they are worthy of coming to the life of the next world.
0: 4:23. And the Lord visited Sarah as he had said. Visiting applies in the Nukva and remembering in the male. So Zohar has many articles about Yom HaKippurim and Rosh Hashanah and the Shofar, about all the actions man has to perform in what is called Yom HaKippurim and Rosh Hashanah for him, in which degree he rises. He explains by which actions he rises to such degrees. Of course, we're not talking about our world and in all the rituals that we're doing in our world, but we're talking about man's soul. And which actions and how many actions we have to perform in order to reach that great revelation. Because as he explains, that in Rosh Hashanah, we attain something from our general correction, end of correction, which we can't read instantly. Therefore, it repeats repeatedly until it accumulates to a whole and complete correction. Okay? And the Lord did unto Sarah, 4:24. And the Lord did unto Sarah. Since he said, and the Lord visited Sarah, why and the Lord did unto Sarah? The fruit of the actions of the Creator is from that river that stretches out of Eden, meaning Zeranpin, and the souls of the righteous. In other words, its deed is the souls of the righteous. And this is the fortune from which all the good blessings and timely rains pour out, as it is written, to water the garden. It strikes and waters from above downwards, because sons depend on this fortune and on no other place. Fortune is dikna de arichanpin. And when Zeranpin receives the mochin from him, he is called fortune too. So this is something we learn a lot in Tess, Mnei Chaye and Mezone. So they depend on luck. What does it mean? All these degrees, all correction depend on fortune, which are the lights that come to us from above, drip by drip, one by one. They keep on dripping through Dikna of Arich Anpin, which come from Rosh of Arich Anpin, and because they come to us in breaks, then we have an opportunity to correct ourselves. So you see that also this article continues the same line where he said that we are in the attainment of corrections by keep repeating these corrections, keep repeating them over and over again, like cycles, and every time till we reach the general correction. So it's like bicycles. The wheel turns around, but through it, it spins, it moves forward. So we make spins and spins, and we move forward. So this was in the story of Rosh Hashanah. Now he says something else. Now he's talking also about gradual corrections, which we receive because the upper lights are coming to us in small portions. Because a man can't get rid of his will to receive in one time. Therefore, if a burdening of the heart comes, he overcomes it. So again comes the burdening of the heart. Again, he overcomes it. Drop by drop, it comes from above in the revelation of these lights, the lights of Chochmah, which are dripping to us through Eden, which is called Bina, from the river that comes out from Eden, Zeranpin, until it reaches the souls. 4:25. This is why it is written, and the Lord visited Sarah. It writes, visited, which is female. And the Lord did unto Sarah, doing the sons and the souls of the righteous, which are the fruits of his actions, is above this degree of visiting. As it was explained that it depends on the fortune. This is why it writes, visiting her, which extends from the Nukva, and doing there, which extends from Zeranpin. And this is why he said, Havaya and Havaya. Since it is all one, it writes of the visiting and the Lord visited. He and his courthouse, meaning Nukva, and it writes of the doing, and the Lord did, which is Zeranpin. 4:26. Children are a heritage of the Lord. The fruit of the womb is a reward. Children are heritage of the Lord, meaning inheritance in which to unite with the Creator so as to never part from Him. This is because one who is rewarded with sons in this world is rewarded with them so as to be in the presence of the Creator in the next world. Sons means the next degrees. The more advanced we are, then gradually we reach the highest degree, which is the Creator. It is because that son that the man left, which whom he was rewarded in this world, will make him worthy of the next world, and through him he will enter the Creator's inheritance. 4:27. What is the heritage of the Lord? It is the land of the living, the Nukva. Also, King David called the land of Israel the land of the living, the inheritance of the Lord. As it is written, for they have driven me out this day that I should not cling unto the inheritance of the Lord. This is why he says, children are a heritage of the Lord. Who awards a person with the heritage of the Lord? Sons award him. If he is rewarded with sons in this world, they are the fruit of the womb. They are a reward and a good inheritance in the eternal world, since through that fruit of the womb, man is rewarded with the eternal world. So every time we acquire new degrees, that is called sons. And through the sons, as he says, another degree and another degree, this is how we reach the eternal world. 4:28. Children are a heritage of the Lord, meaning a heritage and inheritance of the fruits of the deeds of the Creator, the tree of life, since the Creator is called the tree of life. Zeranpin, Havaya. Because it is from there that man is rewarded with sons, as it is written, from me is your fruit found. It is written, happy is the man who has his quiver full of them. Happy is he in this world, and happy is he in the next world. 4:29. They will not be ashamed when they speak with their enemies in the gate. Who are the enemies at the gate? The litigants. When the soul departs this world, there are several litigants that stumble before him prior to the entering his place. In the gate means that they stand in the same gate through which he entered. and he is saved from them because he placed a mortgage in this world, the sons, and for them he will be rewarded with the eternal world. This is why they will not be ashamed when they speak with their enemies in the gate. 4:30. As long as one engages in Torah, divinity comes and joins. It is all the more so when traveling along the way, divinity comes and puts herself ahead, walking before the people who have been rewarded with the faith of the Creator. Gates, these are locks and keys, and man, by acquiring the quality of bestowal, he opens the gate exactly through the deficiency there is in the gate, and then the gate will open up. And these gates become entrance gate instead of closed gates, because according to how much he assumed that sanctity is higher, bigger than what he has behind him, the reception, then accordingly he opens the gates and then he advances. We have a question from Ariel from Haifa. Rav, Pesach went away and the recognition of evil is revealed. I feel bad as a result. Is it related to the Book of Zohar? How do I cope with the revelation, recognition of evil? Should we do external actions, change something? What do we do? Cry. What do we do? We need to know nature. The Creator arranged for us a simple thing. Only we can't apprehend how simple it is. It's truly so. But as he says, there should be only fear. He who fears me and keep my Torah, the all wisdom is in his heart. So, out of the good work that he did during the holidays, of course, he was with us a little bit in different kinds of connection. So now darkness, a little bit of darkness is revealed, helplessness, tiredness, a lack of interest, boredom, again and again, the same thing over and over again, such feelings. Everybody knows it, I think. I know it. So what do we do? We are happy about it. We are happy because a little bit more evil was revealed, a greater ego was revealed, and now together with it, in holding on to it with our teeth, to turn to the group, to turn to the study and the Creator. With lack of forces, without any mood, by not wanting, the eyes are closed down, the mind is shut down, the senses are blurred, and I can hardly move myself. That's all true, very well. That is the form that should be for he who works the Lord. Yeah? Because then you can process all the data the right way and to ask for mercy, rachamim. Not that you shouldn't show mercy in me or cry to him. No, we're in a system where everything is measured in a very precise way. You are given such feelings, such thoughts, such ideas, such forces or weaknesses. So what should I do now? To gather all those things together and to understand that this burden is, and I have burdened his heart. Great. So what do we do now? So the Creator grabbed me by the ear or by the hand, what's more comfortable for you, and brought me to Pharaoh. And now he shows me how much he had burdened my heart. The heart of Pharaoh is me for now. So he had burdened my heart. So what do I do? So here is that point. You see? Look at it. This is Moses. That point is looking at me on Pharaoh. So I'm Pharaoh or am I Moses? Who do I identify myself with? I'm asking you. Moses is crying. What do we do usually? Oh, I'm tired, I can't, I'm fed up with everything. So you are under the control of Pharaoh. So that's it. For now, you are lost until next time. But if you still grab the hand of the Lord who says, come to Pharaoh, so he is by your side. All you have to do is locate him. So now you have the force to stand against Pharaoh. So try holding his hand. That's it. Try. And then you will

0: prayer for I have burdened his heart. Now you can demand from him, precisely now, this is the time where you can demand from him. He will never answer you in a state where you feel bad, everything is nice and good. You will get nothing in such conditions, because inside you don't need him. You can cry and say, thank you so much, I'm so grateful, everything is so wonderful, you're so good. This is all your stinking ego. When will he hear you? Precisely in such situations. Now and in general, why did he put you into it? Because only from such situations you will be needy of him.
1: This is it. You read the Zohar again and again, and you feel like you're sick of it. Yeah, okay, it's a nice story. By the way, look, the book was written 2,000 years ago. And you see, the style is nevertheless kind of flowing. It's not that simple. Take any other book that was written 2,000 years ago. What do you think you'll understand in terms of the way it's written and everything? So what I'd like to say is that everything is in order for you to grab the Creator by the hand. You are the little one next to him. So the Creator burdened your heart. Okay, so what now do I do? Tell the Creator, fight this. And what did the Creator say? I have burdened his heart because I want to become revealed. I want you to see, to recognize my greatness. Through Pharaoh, I'll become greater. The Creator can be great in your eyes only on the condition that you are afraid of your ego, of that Pharaoh, that you don't know what to do with it, that you literally surrender. Then, if the Creator can elevate you from it, lift you up, then you see, oh, he's really strong. You start honoring him. This is a man. You're great. You're something. No, really, this is how we are. This is how you learn who the Creator is. The Pharaoh gives you the different forms of strength and greatness of the Creator. Let's say the Pharaoh burdens you in 20 kilos and the Creator saves you. So that is the extent of the Creator you reveal, because the Creator is formless. The Kli gives it a form. And that's how you advance. So these states are, they're not just good, they are the only good states. Well, what the mind doesn't do, time does. We will continue. Other questions? What does it mean to grab the Creator by the hand? To ask for correction? What else does he exist for? How can you turn to him? It is the good that does good that gives you a correction of bestowal and love. You wish to be against Pharaoh. You don't want to give in. You want to be above that. You really want to rise above that Pharaoh of yours, not to surrender to pleasures and rest and confusion. All of that can stay, I don't care. But I want to get my liveliness above that, above bestowal, from bestowal. You don't know what it is, doesn't matter. Cry, ask for it. Cry inside, you don't need to scream. The Creator listens to your heart. The light that created us is tied to us in the innermost point. You don't need to write or put a note in the Western Wall. This isn't the style we're talking about. What is in man's heart is what the Creator feels. And if you want to send notes, you can send it to the city hall in Jerusalem. They probably have some answers for it. But this is something the common people do and need to, so we're not laughing at that. But all we're saying is that we're talking about an inner level where we actually find a response and a reply.

To grab the creator by the hand or the friend by the hand? Well, this is a question, and it depends on what states a person is in. Truth is, whatever is closer to you. Later, you'll see that through the friend is the most secure thing, is the safest thing, because he is there. But even now, when it's not that accurate, it's still good. Later, when a person has a new vessel, he begins to see that through the light of chasadim, through the connection of bestowal, the quality of bestowal, that's how he reaches the creator. But in the meantime, you can do it that way. When babies cry, it helps in any way. Later, they have to learn to say what they want and how they want it and so on. Yes. The Zohar tells us here a noble story from the side of the moon that had the same strength as the sun, and she couldn't suffer the bear, the deficit of chasadim, so she diminished herself. But the Zohar is not here to give us allegories. It talks about our interior. So what are the two parts in me that are equal, and all of a sudden one part decides that it has to diminish itself and give a chance for correction, so to speak? It's not in you. I don't understand in what way you're describing these things. We're talking about forces here that work on us. Zeranpin and Malchut, called sun and moon. And they must reach equivalence between them. The creator and the creature, the will to receive, which is the moon, can illuminate only on the condition that it receives chasadim. Now it only feels itself, and it has nothing by itself. The sun has everything, and it doesn't need anything. It can be chafetz chesed, delighted in mercy. Just give it someone to shine on. Malchut has nothing, and it needs chasadim in order to receive from the light. Not by herself. She can't shine on herself. In order to bring the Malchut to a state where she realizes that she needs to receive from Zeranpin, the Son, the Creator, blessed be He, and it is possible only by equivalence with Him, they are both raised to Bina. When they are both facing Bina, Malchut feels terrible darkness, the light of Chokhmah without Chasadim. So now something must be done. What? She complains. She complains because the state becomes worse. The closer you come to the light, the worse the situation is. This is like our friend's question from before. He says, I put a lot of effort, I was in the holiday and all that, and now I feel worse. This is like in the story of Egypt, and the children of Israel shall sigh from the work. And this is mentioned in many of our sources about man's inner progress. By the good progress, you come to a greater burdening. And that entire process stems from what's called the complaint of the moon. That's the issue here. We come to a state that is a greater darkness. And here we have to understand, as it is written, go and diminish yourself, meaning diminish the will to receive. Grab the right line, become integrated with it, and then work with the will to receive again until you reach the middle line. I'm sorry, but we'll have to continue next time. I was told I have to conclude. And a song. We haven't sang it for a while.

0: חברים יקרים, בחלק הראשון של השיעור.
1: Dear friends, in the first part of the lesson, we'll learn a lesson with Rav from May 31st, 2002, based on the article, What Does It Mean That One Should Bear a Son and a Daughter in the Work? You can find the article in the writings of Rabash Volume 2. We'll read it together in the 10. We have 33 minutes, please.
0: מהו שאדם צריך להוליד בן ובת בעבודה?
1: What does it mean that one should bear a son and a daughter in the work? It is written in the Zohar, this is why he created them male and female, so he would be whole, such as above. And a son and a daughter came out of him and his wife, and then he is a whole man, such as above, and completes below like the upper holy name. This is because Yod Hei are Abba Vema, and Vav Hei are son and daughter. At that time, he is called by the name of the upper holy name. A man who does not wish to complete the holy name below, meaning to bear a son and a daughter, it would be better for him that he were not born, for he has no part at all in the holy name. And we should understand what it implies to us in the work, that if he does not have a son and a daughter, it is better for him not to be born. It is known that we should discern two things in the world. One, the purpose of creation, which is to do good to his creations, meaning for the creatures to receive the light and pleasure. This is why he created in the creatures in nature where they have a desire and yearning to receive the light and pleasure. And if the creatures receive from him delight and pleasure, this brings contentment to the Creator that they are doing his will and are enjoying him. Two, the correction of creation. In order for creatures not to feel shame in receiving the pleasures, the creatures must receive the pleasures only in order to delight the Creator and not for their own sake. This means that the reason they want to enjoy life is that the Creator wants it, while for themselves they would relinquish the pleasure, since they want to adhere to the Creator, which is called equivalence of form. Therefore, we discern two kinds of vessels within us. One, vessels of bestowal, and the light that is drawn into them is called light of chasadim. This light is called male light, since the vessel in which the light addresses is a vessel of bestowal, and the male is called bestowing. And the light that addresses in vessels of reception is called the light of chokhmah, or the light of life. And the vessel to receive the light of chokhmah is called female, meaning receiver. This means that since this light is called the light of the purpose of creation, which is to do good to his creations, meaning that the Creator is the giver and wants the lower ones to receive, so the vessel of reception is called female, which receives from the Creator, and the Creator is the giver. It is the opposite in vessels of bestowal. The lower one bestows upon the upper one. This is why the lower one is called male, since he bestows and the upper one receives. As our sages said, Israel provide for their father in heaven. It therefore follows that the order of the work is that since man was created with a nature of a desire to receive for his own sake, the beginning of man's work is to try to come to a state where everything he does is for the sake of the Creator. And here, one begins to do all that he can, meaning to he observes Torah and commandments in order to thereby achieve recognition of evil, meaning that he wants reward for the Torah and commandment that he is observing, and the reward is that he will have recognition of evil, meaning he will know and feel that the will to receive for oneself is bad and harmful to his life, that because of it, he cannot be rewarded with spiritual life. This is his reward, which is called recognition of evil, that now he knows that the will to receive for himself is the harm doer and his angel of death.
2: Hence, if a person says that he still does not feel that the will to receive is the angel of death, he should know that this stems from the fact that he needs more light so as to see the truth, since in the dark we cannot see. The light is called Torah, as it is written, quote, and the Torah is light, end quote. Hence, he should exert in the Torah with the aim to receive light from the Torah, so as to show him the truth of who is his enemy and angel of death, who denies him real life, which is spiritual life. Therefore, when one sometimes comes to a state called days of no desire, meaning that he has no energy to do anything, neither in thought nor in speech or in action, the reason is that the Creator created man in order to do, as it is written, quote, which God has created to do, end quote. Thus, when one sees that he is not advancing in the work, he loses the tools for work, meaning that he has no motivation. At that time, the question is, what should one do when he is in such a state? The answer is that at that time, one should believe above reason that this state, too, when he has no desire awakened within him and which can be filled, but that now he wants to accept the situation he is in, this came from the Creator and was sent to him deliberately. And the reason is, as the advantage of flight from within the darkness. In other words, when a person sees that he is in a decline, afterwards, when he is rewarded with emerging from that state, he will know how to appreciate the importance of the state of ascent. At that time, he will be able to discern between light and darkness and will be able to thank the Creator for bringing him closer to spirituality. And then, when he appreciates the importance of the matter, he will have the power to extend the light of Torah. Since then, quote, the blessed clings to the blessed, end quote. To the extent that one appreciates one's wholeness, how blessed he is with his lot, that the Creator has brought him closer, to that extent he can extend the blessing, as it is written, that, quote, the blessed clings to the blessed, end quote. Therefore, if one has no darkness, he cannot appreciate the light. Hence, one is not as delighted over being able to receive closeness to the Creator as he would be, if he knew how to appreciate the state of ascent. Therefore, they are proportional. To the extent that he thinks and praises the Creator for bringing him closer to him, and the person feels blessed by the Creator, to that same extent he can extend the abundance from above. It follows that it seems as though the amount of abundance that one can draw is proportional to the level that one is in a state of blessed. When a person prevails and asks for help from the Creator after he has decided that he has a harm doer in his heart called the will to receive, and that he cannot emerge from it, meaning after going through several ascents and descents, he finally sees that he has remained bare and destitute. At that time, his prayer is from the bottom of the heart. That is, he sees that if the Creator does not help him, he cannot overcome it. And although one can say that he believes above reason that only the Creator helps him, within reason, he does not feel this, since he knows that he himself made the effort and the labor to obtain something in spirituality. But when one sees that after all the exertions, he cannot emerge from the governance of the will to receive for himself, then he sees within reason that only the Creator can help him. It follows that what our sages said, quote, man's inclination overcomes him every day, and were it not for the help of the Creator, he would not be able to overcome it, end quote. He does not need to believe in this above reason, the way ordinary workers of the Creator who observe the Torah and commandments believe above reason that this is so, that the Creator helps them. Rather, those people who want to work in order to bestow, for them, it is within reason, to the point that they must believe above reason that the Creator can help them emerge from the governance of the will to receive.
1: This is as it is written in the Zohar about the spies who said that the landlord cannot save his own vessels. Baal Sulam said about this that it means that the spies who slandered the land of Israel refer to land Eretz, which is Malchut. The spies said that the Creator too cannot help save his own vessels, meaning the vessels of holiness, meaning vessels of bestowal. Follows that everyone knew that it was not within men's power to emerge from the control of self-reception, but that we must believe that the Creator can help. At that time, a person falls into doubt whether it is true that the Creator can help in this sense. He says that he has already asked the Creator several times to help him and give him the desire to bestow and award him love of the Creator, but he received no answer to his prayers. At that time, it is difficult for him to believe that the Creator will help him. But after all the efforts he has done without escaping the campaign, he is rewarded with obtaining the desire to bestow. And then he sees within reason that were it not for the help of the Creator, he would not be able to overcome it. It follows that now that the Creator has helped him and granted his prayers, when he asked the Creator to help him, it is as is said, He will open our hearts with His law, Torah, and will place in our hearts the fear of Him and the love of Him, to do His will and to serve Him wholeheartedly. How He praises the Creator for granting His prayers, and how He values the blessing He has received from the Creator. Now a person is truly called blessed, and accordingly we say the blessed clings to the blessed. And then he can receive a great illumination, because his quality of blessed is great. However, once a person has been rewarded with vessels of bestowal, he is considered to have born a son, meaning a male. That is, he has obtained vessels of bestowal, which is considered that he has been rewarded with the correction of creation, which is chesed. Meaning to serve the Creator with vessels of bestowal, which extend from above, from the Anpin, from which the chesedim are extended. For the Anpin is called male, who bestows chesedim. It follows that the preparation is called father, for the preparation for something is called the reason, and the result is called offshoot. This is considered that the person bore a male child, that he has now taken upon himself the desire to bestow, which is the correction of creation, by which he will be able to receive the delight and pleasure. It follows that once he has a son called correction of creation, comes the time when one needs to try to obtain the purpose of creation, which is his desire to do good to his creations. And this is considered that the abundance comes from above downward, meaning that the lower one is the receiver. This is considered that now the quality of a daughter was born.

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1: Dear friends, in the first part of the lesson, we'll learn a lesson with Rav from May 31st, 2002, based on the article, What Does It Mean That One Should Bear a Son and a Daughter in the Work? You can find the article in the writings of Rabash Volume 2. We'll read it together in the 10. We have 33 minutes, please. What does it mean that one should bear a son and a daughter in the work? It is written in the Zohar, this is why he created them male and female, so he would be whole, such as above. And a son and a daughter came out of him and his wife, and then he is a whole man, such as above, and completes below like the upper holy name. This is because Yod-Heh are Abba Ve'ima, and Vav-Heh are son and daughter. At that time, he is called by the name of the upper holy name. A man who does not wish to complete the holy name below, meaning to bear a son and a daughter, it would be better for him that he were not born, for he has no part at all in the holy name. And we should understand what it implies to us in the work, that if he does not have a son and a daughter, it is better for him not to be born. It is known that we should discern two things in the world. One, the purpose of creation, which is to do good to his creations, meaning for the creatures to receive delight and pleasure. This is why he created in the creatures in nature where they have a desire and yearning to receive delight and pleasure. And if the creatures receive from him delight and pleasure, this brings contentment to the Creator that they are doing his will and are enjoying him. Two, the correction of creation, in order for creatures not to feel shame in receiving the pleasures, the creatures must receive the pleasures only in order to delight the Creator and not for their own sake. This means that the reason they want to enjoy life is that the Creator wants it, while for themselves they would relinquish the pleasure, since they want to adhere to the Creator, which is called equivalence of form. Therefore, we discern two kinds of vessels within us. One, vessels of bestowal, and the light that is drawn into them is called light of chasadim. This light is called male light, since the vessel in which the light addresses is a vessel of bestowal, and the male is called bestowing. And the light that addresses in vessels of reception is called the light of chokhmah, or the light of life. And the vessel to receive the light of chokhmah is called female, meaning receiver. This means that since this light is called the light of the purpose of creation, which is to do good to his creations, meaning that the Creator is the giver and wants the lower ones to receive, so the vessel of reception is called female, which receives from the Creator, and the Creator is the giver. It is the opposite in vessels of bestowal. The lower one bestows upon the upper one. This is why the lower one is called male, since he bestows and the upper one receives. As our sages said, Israel provide for their father in heaven. It therefore follows that the order of the work is that since man was created with a nature of a desire to receive for his own sake, the beginning of man's work is to try to come to a state where everything he does is for the sake of the Creator. And here, one begins to do all that he can, meaning to he observes Torah and commandments in order to thereby achieve recognition of evil, meaning that he wants reward for the Torah and commandment that he is observing, and the reward is that he will have recognition of evil, meaning he will know and feel that the will to receive for oneself is bad and harmful to his life, that because of it, it cannot be rewarded with spiritual life. This is his reward, which is called recognition of evil, that now he knows that the will to receive for himself is the harm doer and his angel of death.
2: Hence, if a person says that he still does not feel that the will to receive is the angel of death, he should know that this stems from the fact that he needs more light so as to see the truth, since in the dark we cannot see. The light is called Torah, as it is written, quote, and the Torah is light, end quote. Hence, he should exert in the Torah with the aim to receive light from the Torah, so as to show him the truth of who is his enemy and angel of death, who denies him real life, which is spiritual life. Therefore, when one sometimes comes to a state called days of no desire, meaning that he has no energy to do anything, neither in thought nor in speech or in action, the reason is that the Creator created man in order to do, as it is written, quote, which God has created to do, end quote. Thus, when one sees that he is not advancing in the work, he loses the tools for work, meaning that he has no motivation. At that time, the question is, what should one do when he is in such a state? The answer is that at that time, one should believe above reason that this state, too, when he has no desire awakened within him and which can be filled, but that now he wants to accept the situation he is in, this came from the Creator and was sent to him deliberately. And the reason is, as the advantage of flight from within the darkness. In other words, when a person sees that he is in a decline, afterwards, when he is rewarded with emerging from that state, he will know how to appreciate the importance of the state of ascent. At that time, he will be able to discern between light and darkness and will be able to thank the Creator for bringing him closer to spirituality. And then, when he appreciates the importance of the matter, he will have the power to extend the light of Torah. Since then, quote, the blessed clings to the blessed, end quote. To the extent that one appreciates one's wholeness, how blessed he is with his lot, that the Creator has brought him closer, to that extent he can extend the blessing, as it is written, that, quote, the blessed clings to the blessed, end quote. Therefore, if one has no darkness, he cannot appreciate the light. Hence, one is not as delighted over being able to receive closeness to the Creator as he would be, if he knew how to appreciate the state of ascent. Therefore, they are proportional. To the extent that he thanks and praises the Creator for bringing him closer to him, and the person feels blessed by the Creator, to that same extent he can extend the abundance from above. It follows that it seems as though the amount of abundance that one can draw is proportional to the level that one is in a state of blessed. When a person prevails and asks for help from the Creator after he has decided that he has a harm-doer in his heart called the will to receive, and that he cannot emerge from it, meaning after going through several ascents and descents, he finally sees that he has remained bare and destitute. At that time, his prayer is from the bottom of the heart. That is, he sees that if the Creator does not help him, he cannot overcome it. And although one can say that he believes above reason, that only the Creator helps him, within reason he does not feel this, since he knows that he himself made the effort and the labor to obtain something in spirituality. But when one sees that after all the exertions, he cannot emerge from the governance of the will to receive for himself, then he sees within reason that only the Creator can help him. It follows that what our sages said, quote, man's inclination overcomes him every day, and were it not for the help of the Creator, he would not be able to overcome it, end quote. He does not need to believe in this above reason, the way ordinary workers of the Creator who observe the Torah and commandments believe above reason that this is so, that the Creator helps them. Rather, those people who want to work in order to bestow, for them, it is within reason, to the point that they must believe above reason that the Creator can help them emerge from the governance of the will to receive.
1: This is as it is written in the Zohar about the spies who said that the landlord cannot save his own vessels. Baal Sulam said about this that it means that the spies who slandered the land of Israel refer to land Eretz, which is Malchut. The spies said that the Creator too cannot help save his own vessels, meaning the vessels of holiness, meaning vessels of bestowal. Follows that everyone knew that it was not within men's power to emerge from the control of self-reception, but that we must believe that the Creator can help. At that time, a person falls into doubt whether it is true that the Creator can help in this sense. He says that he has already asked the Creator several times to help him and give him the desire to bestow and award him love of the Creator, but he received no answer to his prayers. At that time, it is difficult for him to believe that the Creator will help him. But after all the efforts he has done without escaping the campaign, he is rewarded with obtaining the desire to bestow. And then he sees within reason that were it not for the help of the Creator, he would not be able to overcome it. It follows that now that the Creator has helped him and granted his prayers, when he asked the Creator to help him, it is, as is said, he will open our hearts with his law, Torah, and will place in our hearts the fear of him and the love of him, to do his will and to serve him wholeheartedly. How he praises the Creator for granting his prayers, and how he values the blessing he has received from the Creator. Now a person is truly called blessed, and accordingly we say the blessed clings to the blessed. And then he can receive a great illumination, because his quality of blessed is great. However, once a person has been rewarded with vessels of bestowal, he is considered to have born a son, meaning a male. That is, he has obtained vessels of bestowal, which is considered that he has been rewarded with the correction of creation, which is chesed. Meaning to serve the Creator with vessels of bestowal, which extend from above, from the Anpin, from which the chesedim are extended. For the Anpin is called male, who bestows chesedim. It follows that the preparation is called father, for the preparation for something is called the reason, and the result is called offshoot. This is considered that the person bore a male child, that he has now taken upon himself the desire to bestow, which is the correction of creation, by which he will be able to receive the delight and pleasure. It follows that once he has a son called correction of creation, comes the time when one needs to try to obtain the purpose of creation, which is his desire to do good to his creations. And this is considered that the abundance comes from above downward, meaning that the lower one is the receiver. This is considered that now the quality of a daughter was born, who receives the light of the purpose of creation. This is a female who receives from the giver, and this is called Malchut, the last hay of the name Havaya. In other words, now that he has a son and a daughter, which imply the Vav Hey of the name Havaya, since the name Havaya are the letters Yod Hey Vav Hey, where Yod is Chokhmah, the first Hey is Binah, from which the quality of Zer Anpin is extended, called Chesed, which receives Chesedim. Malchut too is extended from the Yod Hey, for she receives Chokhmah, called daughter. Hence, when one is rewarded with bearing the qualities of son and daughter through his work, that person is considered to have completed the holy name.
2: If he did not bear a son and a daughter through his work, it means that he has not completed the holy name. This is why the Zohar says it would be better for him if he were not born, since man is born in the world in order to perform corrections and complete the holy name. As our sages said about the verse, quote, "The Lord has sworn, the Lord will have war against Amalek," end quote. And they said, quote, "The Creator has sworn that his name is not complete, and his throne is not complete, until he blots out the name of Amalek," end quote. We should interpret that the name Yud-Heh, called Chokhmah Ubinah, should illuminate for the Vav-Heh. This comes through man's work. who bears a son and a daughter, meaning a male, which are the vessels of bestowal in which the light of Chassidim shines, and also to extend to Malchut, called daughter, which are vessels of reception in which the light of Chokhmah illuminates. At that time, through one's work, one completes the holy name, called Yud-Hei Vav-Hei. And this comes by blotting out Amalek, meaning by engaging in Torah and commandments in order to complete the holy name. And then he will reveal the wholeness called He is One and His Name One. It follows that one who did not complete the holy name, who did not bear a son and a daughter, meaning did not correct the vessels of bestowal in which the light of Chassidim shines, which is considered a male, and even if he did bear a son, called a male, but has not yet completed his work of bearing a female too, meaning vessels of reception, which will enter Kedusha, holiness, in which the light of Chokhmah shines, called female, which is the light that shines from above downwards to the creatures, for the receivers of the abundance are called female, we are told that he still did not complete his work. Hence, it is better for him if he were not born, because he has no part at all in the holy name. This is as was said above, that he did not draw the Vav Hei, for drawing the light into the Vav Hei depends on the actions of the lower ones. This is the meaning of, quote, which God has created to do, end quote, that the lower ones must draw through their good deeds. This is as the Ari writes, that all the works of the lower ones, whether good deeds or bad deeds, God forbid, concern only the Vav Hei, which are called Zer Anpin and Malchut. According to the above, we should interpret what is written, quote, this month is to you, end quote. We should interpret in the work that, quote, there is nothing new under the sun, end quote. Thus, what is the meaning of renewal, of which it is written, quote, this month is to you, end quote? The answer is, to you, since all the novelties and changes are specifically to you, meaning for you. In other words, with regards to the Creator, it is written, quote, I, the Lord, do not change, end quote. This means that with regards to the Creator, there are no changes. Rather, all the many degrees and changes are only from the perspective of the receivers. But why are there changes with respect to the receivers? After all, there are no changes in spirituality. The answer is that since it is impossible to receive any light, but only according to the size of the clothing affects changes in the light, so that according to the value of the clothing, so is the attainment in the light.
1: And what is the clothing in which the light dresses? That clothing is of reflected light. This means that since there was a correction, where in order to avoid shame while receiving the light and pleasure, there was a restriction and concealment, so we cannot see the light, but only to the extent that one can receive in order to bestow. In other words, to the extent that one can aim to bestow, the light is revealed to him. It follows that the vessel that can receive light is essentially the extent to which he can bestow upon the Creator, and does not do anything unless for the sake of the Creator. And since the matter of working in order to bestow is against nature, this work is very slow. And to the extent that he overcomes, that he prevails in order to work, in order to bestow, to that extent he dresses and attains the light. Naturally, many degrees are made according to the value of the work of the receivers, though from the perspective of the giver, there are no changes. This is the meaning of the words, "This month is to you," meaning all the changes are for you, meaning it is your work for you, for the lower ones. And the main work is that we need additional overcoming, which is faith above reason, meaning that any renewal in the work comes from faith above reason. Conversely, those who work with faith above reason have no renewals. This is the meaning of the words, "There is nothing new under the sun." Meaning specifically, under the sun, there are no renewals. But above the sun, there are renewals. Now we should understand the meaning of sun in the work. The sun shines during the day. A day means, as it is written, the murderer arises at dawn, he kills the poor and the indigent. Does that mean that light is day? The meaning is that if the matter is as clear as day to you, this is called sun, meaning knowing. Conversely, night means doubt. It follows that there is nothing new under the sun, means that if the sun, which is knowledge, is of superior importance, meaning that one's reason is the cause of the actions, in that respect, there is no renewal in the work, for the work does not object to reason. There are no renewals there. But if a person wants to work above the sun, meaning above reason, then he has renewals in the work. Since each time the wicked comes to him and asks Pharaoh's question, and the wicked's question, which is are called who and what, and a person should answer them. This work belongs to you. Out of these questions and answers, novelties always emerge. As it is written, there is nothing new under the sun. But above the sun, meaning above reason, there are novelties. The work above reason should be unconditional surrender. That is, one should take upon himself the burden of the kingdom of heaven above reason. A person should say, "I want to be a servant of the Creator, even though I have no idea about the work, and I feel no flavor in the work. Nevertheless, I'm willing to work with all my might, and as though I have attainment and feeling and flavor in the work. And I'm willing to work unconditionally." At that time, a person can go forward, and then there's no place for him to fail from his state, since he takes upon himself to work even when he is placed right in the earth, since it is impossible to be lower than the earth.
2: This is, as it is written, quote, "A generation goes and a generation comes, and the earth forever stands," end quote. We should interpret that in the work, "a generation goes and a generation comes" means ascents and descents. The fact that one yearns for knowledge, meaning that he does not want to work above reason, but specifically within reason, meaning that he says that if the body understands the benefits of working and observing the commandments of the king, then he is willing to labor and work, but to believe above reason, to this the body does not agree. Instead, he stands and waits for the body to understand it. But otherwise, he cannot do the holy work. And sometimes he does overcome these thoughts and desires, and this causes him the ascents and descents. Yet, if one decides that he wants to work in a state of dust, meaning even if he tastes the taste of dust in the work, he says that it is very important for him to be able to do something for the sake of the Creator. And for himself, he does not care which taste he feels. And he says that this work, in which one tastes the taste of dust, meaning that the body mocks this work, he says to the body that in his view, this work is regarded as raising the Shekhinah, divinity, from the dust. In other words, although the body tastes dust in this work, the person says that it is holiness and does not measure how much flavor he feels in the work. Rather, he believes that the Creator does enjoy this work, since there is no mixture of the will to receive here, since he has nothing to receive, because there are no flavors or scent in this work, as there is only the taste of dust here. For this reason, he believes that this is the holy work, and he is delighted. Accordingly, we should interpret that a generation goes and a generation comes means ascents and descents. A generation goes means that the state of ascent has parted from him, and a generation comes means that another ascent has come to him. And this is endless. However, quote, "the earth forever stands," end quote. The earth is regarded as dust. When a person feels that he is placed in the earth, that there is no lower state than the one he is in. If a person works in the manner of earth, meaning that he agrees to work even in a state of dust, this is forever stands. When he has no falls, because he is already placed in the earth and sanctifies the earth.
1: What impressed me here is the matter of the son and daughter, where it says that if you did not correct his vessels of reception, it's not enough to correct only the vessels of bestowal, as I understood, that you need to correct the vessels of... reception as well, then it's good that he wasn't created. It doesn't have a part in the holy name. Our goal is exalted.
2: Let's continue to the lesson from the 31st of May, 2002.
1: Here in this article, we hear what Rabash tells us about the division between the inanimate degree of sanctity, meaning a person who observes Torah commandments, he lives a normal life, a religious life, and a person who wants to advance a bit beyond that. And the difference between them is that the second one has spies, has doubts, and the second one, there's a necessity to turn to the Creator for help, that he feels in his life that even though he observes the commandments and he studies, nevertheless, life are devoid of content. And this is because the point in the heart demands fulfillment, and this fulfillment can only be if it will be filled with the sensation of the Creator, the feeling of the light. And that's really the special thing here, the turning to the Creator for help. When we feel it, because I see that everyone is here. And here, Rabash speaks about how much we need to discern, observe these things. Are there spies in us that won't give it a rest and constantly cast doubts in us? Where am I? Why am I here? What am I looking for in life? Is what I have not enough? Even if I will be in Torah and commandments, even if I will observe everything, even if I will be a good Jewish person, is something else missing? Here, the spies are the reasons, those vessels, thanks to which a person advances. Although this is a negative force, but it's truly a messenger from the Creator to advance a person precisely to the land of Israel and to enter it.
2: It follows that everyone knew that it was not within man's power to emerge from the control of self-perception, but that we must believe that the Creator can help. At that time, a person falls into doubt whether it is true that the Creator can help in this, since he says that he has already asked the Creator several times to help him and give him the desire to bestow and award him the love of the Creator, but he received no answer to his prayer. At that time, it is difficult for him to believe that the Creator will help him. But after all the efforts he has done, without escaping the campaign, he is rewarded with obtaining the desire to bestow. And then he sees within reason that were it not for the help of the Creator, he would not be able to overcome it.
1: So why did the Creator make this process, prepare it for us? Because it's not enough to observe and to attain what's in the Torah. Rather, we must obtain in a certain additional desire, a desire to adhere to Him. And to adhere to Him is the final goal. And the desire to adhere to the Creator, this becomes a necessity exactly after a person sees it. Without this, he cannot find fulfillment. That's why all the disappointments and all the problems with the spies were each time he becomes despaired of his own forces to attain what he wants, then gradually there begins to form in his heart simply this feeling, a willingness, the knowledge that without the help from the Creator, he's not able to reach his goal. So it's like a child who wants something and finally begins to understand that it depends on his father, that his father will help him attain what he wants. Similarly, we come to necessity for turning to the Creator because our desire and our nature are completely opposite. And if not for this necessity, we would never want to turn to Him. Man's inclination is evil from his youth. That's why through these disappointments, we acquire a great desire to turn to Him. And then we come to adhesion, meaning we see that all the paths that He prepared for us, and the spies and the disappointments and those past fulfillments, and all those degrees were only so we would come to need Him.
2: It follows that now that the Creator has helped him and granted his prayers, when he asks the Creator to help him, it is, as it is said, quote, He will open our hearts with His law and will place in our hearts the fear of Him and the love of Him to do His will and to serve Him wholeheartedly, end quote. How he praises the Creator for granting his prayers and how he values the blessings he has received from the Creator. Now a person is truly called blessed. And accordingly, we say, quote, the blessed clings to the blessed, end quote. And then he can receive a great illumination because his quality of blessed is great.
1: According to equivalence of form, we learn that we are existence out of absence. The desire to receive that was created as existence out of absence, meaning opposite in our nature from the Creator. And to the extent that we will invert the will, our will to receive to the will to bestow, through the intention to bestow, to that extent we'll approach him until we adhere to him. Meaning the correction is not in the desire. We cannot change the desire. This is nature. What we can do is how to correct how we use our desire. Why are we using it? What for? If our use is in order to adhere to the Creator, to resemble him, be equal to him, then to that extent we begin to approach him. To the extent that we approach him, we're filled with the upper light and we enter wholeness and eternity. If there are questions, ask in the middle.
2: However, once a person has been rewarded with vessels of bestowal, he is considered to have born a son, meaning a male. That is, he has obtained vessels of bestowal, which is considered that he has been rewarded with the correction of creation, which is chesed, mercy or grace, meaning to serve the Creator with vessels of bestowal, which extend from above, from Zerampin, from which chesedim are extended. For Zerampin is called male, who bestows chesedim. It follows that the preparation is called father, for the preparation for something is called the reason, and the result is called the offshoot. This is considered that the person bore a male child, that he has now taken upon himself the desire to bestow, which is the correction of creation by which he will be able to receive the delight and pleasure. It follows that once he has a son, called the correction of creation, comes the time when one needs to try and obtain the purpose of creation, which is his desire to do good to his creations. This is considered that the abundance comes from above downwards, meaning that the lower one is the receiver. This is considered that now the quality of a daughter was born, who receives the light of the purpose of creation. This is a female who receives from the giver, and this is called Malchut, the last hey of the name Havaya. In other words, now that he has a son and a daughter, which imply the Vav Hei of the name Havaya, since the name Havaya are the letters Yud Hei Vav Hei, where Yud is Chokmah, the first Hei is Bina, from which the quality of Ze'ampin is extended, called Chesed, which receives Chesedim. Malchut, too, is extended from the Yud Hei, for she receives Chokmah, called daughter. Hence, when one is rewarded with bearing the qualities of son and daughter through his work, that person is considered to have completed the holy name. But if he did not bear a son and a daughter through his work, it means that he has not completed the holy name. This is why the Zohar says that it would be better for him were he not created, since man is created in the world in order to perform corrections and complete the holy name. As our sages said about the verse, quote, the Lord has sworn the Lord will have war against Amalek, end quote. They said, quote, the Creator has sworn that his name is not complete and his throne is not complete until he blots out the name of Amalek, end quote. We should interpret that the name Yud-Heh, called Chokhmah Ubina, should illuminate for Vav-Heh. This comes through man's work who bears a son and a daughter, meaning a male, which are vessels of bestowal, in which the light of Chesedim shines, and also extends to Malchut, called daughter, which are vessels of reception, in which the light of Chokhmah illuminates. At that time, through one's work, one completes the holy name, called Yud-Heh Vav-Heh. And this comes by blotting out Amalek, meaning by engaging in Torah and commandments in order to complete the holy name. And then he will reveal the wholeness called He is One and His Name One.
1: A bit more.
2: It follows that one who did not complete the holy name, who did not bear a son and a daughter, meaning did not correct the vessels of bestowal in which the light of Chasadim shines, which is considered male, and even if he did bear a son, called a male, he has still not completed his work of bearing a female too, meaning vessels of reception, which will enter Kedusha, holiness, in which the light of Chokhmah shines, called female, which is the light that shines from above downward to the creatures, for the receivers of the abundance are called female. We are told that he still did not complete his work. Hence, it is better for him were he not created, because he has no part at all in the

0: of the abundance that is in the Yud Hey of the name Havaya in Chochmah Bina. Keter is, let me illustrate. They have Keter, or the quality of root, or the thought of creation. To do good to his created beings. From there, the light descends, then we have the quality of Chochmah and Bina. Chochmah and Bina are preparing the light, and then here is the entire system that brings out, executes the entire plan, the upper light. And the lower ones are Zeranpin and Malchut, meaning these are our actions, good deeds. And to the extent that Zeranpin and Malchut will fit Chochmah and Bina, be compatible with them, this couple, when they will fit Chochmah and Bina, Chochmah and Bina called Abba Ve'ima, Zeranpin and Malchut are called Zon, sons, children, male and female. To the extent that they will be compatible, the lower one with the upper one, to that extent they will be filled with the abundance that is here without any limitation. Then they will reach the purpose of creation. That's what Baal Salam writes in the introduction to Tess, where we begin from the question of what is the purpose of our lives, emptiness, and the answer is taste and see the Lord is good, the upper light that must fill the vessels, the soul of the created being. Clear? Those things are simple. They're right before your eyes, so a person can easily establish his correct vision. Zeranpin eventually has to resemble Chochmah, and Bina has to resemble Abba Ve'ima. As it's written, in the future, Ma is destined to be Ab and Bon to be Sag. There's such a condition in reception, in Kabbalah, about the correction. What conditions you reach correction, the end of correction.
1: What is the connection between Amalek and Israel that he scrutinizes?
0: We learned with you that the whole thing is that we are in our process where the Creator created Ein Sof through five worlds, Ak and Abiya. He brings us down to this world. So we'll return to that same degree called Ein Sof through our own efforts, our own forces. This is called the A state, this is the B state, generally speaking. And back to Ein Sof is called the C state. That's how he talks about it in the introduction or the preface to the Book of Zohar. What's the difference? Ein Sof, we are here in the thought of creation to do good to his created beings fully. The light and the vessel are together in an unchanging state. This is the only state the Creator created, an infinite, eternal state, a perfect state. Except we are here on the degree of root, the coarseness of root, that we feel, let's say, from him like an embryo in his mother's womb, we feel the light of nefesh, nefesha, rest, a state of rest. And to attain that we are together with the Creator in Tijan, we need to go through the construction of the vessel, that this desire will be as if we give birth to it from ourselves. We are lacking a deficiency. And then to create this deficiency, we must go descend to the state where it's the opposite from itself, and through our own labor to

0: back to Ein Sof with our deficiency in our desire. As we say, by raising man through prayer and good deeds, through Torah and Mitzvot, we raise the soul to Ein Sof. Now, what is Amalek and all these other discernments? So in order to do this work, we need two opposite forces. This is called two angels that bring a person to Shabbat, from the eve of Shabbat to Shabbat. Two opposite forces. We have two opposite forces, that the qualities of the light and the qualities of the vessel. But we need them to be precisely in opposition. Here they are in wholeness and in adhesion. So in order to make them opposites, there's a spiritual action here called the shattering of the vessels, where the connection between the vessel and the light was broken, the screen was shattered, as we learn it. This is the screen, it shattered, and then through lack of adhesive between them, when the screen was shattered, we begin to feel inside of us two opposite forces, the good force and the evil force. The good force and the good inclination and the evil inclination. And then through the struggle between them, or the good force is the spark of the Creator, the divine part from above, and the evil inclination is the stony heart, Amalek, the snake, three impure shells, doesn't matter how you call it. We're between these two forces, good and evil, right? Good and evil. And we're in the middle. Who are we? We are the shell of Noga. It's neither good nor bad. Rather, it depends on where we, what we ascribe ourselves to, where we associate, what we associate ourselves with. So half good and half bad, it says about it, meaning either to the good or to the bad. So how can we know where is the good and where is the bad? Well, this is why our path is always made of ascents and descents. Descents and ascents. First a person enters the left line, then he sees it's evil, he goes to the right, again left, he goes to the right, and this way you rise until the end of correction. Meaning it can't be that in a certain degree you're simply going to go up. You must fall to the left, check that it's evil, and then go right. Why can I go right instead of left? Because our nature from the get-go is drawn to the evil. The man's heart, man's inclination is evil from its youth. What is this written? Well, what did I write here? Oh, no go. Why am I writing this way? I'm thinking about the evil, so Noga.
1: So what is our choice, actually? If we learn that between the good and evil, we automatically follow evil and then we go to the good, where is the point of choice?
0: I don't know what you refer to by choice. What is choice? Depict the state where you have choice.
1: That's what you drew there. We're in exactly the state between good and evil, which is actually, if I'm exactly between good and evil and I don't know how to choose, what will I choose? What does it mean in the middle? In the middle, they both seem the same to me. It's written that this is bad, this is good. That doesn't tell me anything. How do I feel it? Yes? I don't see in advance. There are no stickers, signs in this world on all the desires, all the lusts, all the deeds, if this good or if this is good or evil. If it were so, then where would be our choice? So I'm always between various options, let's say, which are completely equal to me. If they're equal, then how can I choose? Well, so why is Noga called half good, half bad, half evil? What choice can there be? Half good, half evil? I said, it's because I can go towards this or that, but where to go? You don't know in advance. If you know in advance, there's no choice. If you're told, this is better, more worthwhile than that, then how do I choose? It's only through the ascents and descents. There is no righteous man in the land who did good and did not sin. Meaning, every time you have to go into failure, and according to the failure, according to the feeling of how opposite this is from the spiritual degree, wholeness, perfection, the state of the Creator. In accordance with that, you have some recognition of who He is, what He is, as the advantage of light out of darkness, and then you yearn for Him, you aspire. And then in that way, you gather all these yearnings until you reach a state where you truly shout and you adhere to Him. You receive these powers and you adhere until you truly build a real desire. But this is only from this feeling. And so all these wars with Amalek, the shells, what's written to us, all the wars, the war of conquest in the testimony, it all clarifies to us the discernments that a person needs to go through in order to reach the land of Israel. The land of Israel, meaning land, desire. The land of desire, Israel, Yashar'el, where the desire is exactly similar, exactly like the Creator's desire of Yashar'el, Israel. It will receive a screen on the height of the light, which clothes on the degree of Ein Sof. Yes.
0: You said adhesion. Do you mean the purpose of creation?
1: Purpose of creation is to adhere to Him, yes.
0: You say that the purpose of creation is to delight His created beings.
1: To delight the created beings, that is the state. And to adhere to Him, that is the action. To adhere to Him, you receive the thought of creation, which is to do good to His created beings.
0: Sounds like adhesion is Bina and the purpose of creation is Chokhmah.
1: Again?
0: It sounds like adhesion is Bina and the purpose of creation is Chokhmah.
1: The thought of creation, perhaps that is what you mean. Look, where is this? We have... Where is it, walking the path of truth? It's in the letters. You see? You have it? Good, everyone does. So let's open page 101.
0: Kabbalah for the student, page 101.
1: If we're advancing correctly to the goal, then we're advancing through the middle line, which is not right nor left. It incorporates both. From the left, we receive desires. We correct them with the intention in order to bestow from the right side. And then from these two, we rise through the middle line. And here he describes to us how to do it. Look at the third paragraph, and I will explain to you the secret of the middle pillar, which is the secret of the Torah, the Creator and Israel are one, meaning Oraita, the Torah, that is the light, the laws of advancement. Israel, that is the person, the soul, that wants to reach the degree where it is adhered to the Creator. And the Creator, that is the goal. And they are one. Why? Because in the first state, as well as in the third state, well, it's one thing, and we need by our own powers to rise to that state. For the purpose of the soul when it comes to the body, meaning why are we in this world? constituted of both body and a soul, because the soul which will be awarded while clothed in the body, when we live here in this world, after death, we never talk about what happens after death. In the wisdom of Kabbalah, we talk about what a person must attain in his life here in this world. And so, while clothed in a body, what does the soul need? To return to its root and to adhere to Him, the Creator. Meaning, while still in this life, we need to come to the spiritual degree, rather from the spiritual degree called this world. It's a spiritual degree, a degree where we are opposite to the good state, the goal. We need to climb this entire spiritual ladder all the way through to the end of correction. And one who doesn't do it in one incarnation does it over several. And actually, all the process, all the generations, Baal Sulam describes it as the souls which are reincarnating, returning to this world, so as to ultimately reach that third state. As it is written, to love the Lord your God and to follow His ways. Well, you can see how many things here, love and to follow His ways and to keep His commandments and to adhere to Him. And here you see that the goal of the matter is to adhere to Him, meaning as the soul was prior to its clothing in a body. Anyone here asking about adhesion? Yes?
0: In the work, it's as if right and left, good and evil, I can see it only in retrospect. And it doesn't matter to me because before I enter the state, I can't know, I can't tell what it'll be like. It's like each time I have to hold on to these three things, right, the same thought, regardless of the state in the work. Only in retrospect I can see what was good and bad, right? So, how do I do this work during the preparation stage? I unite these three things. I take the desire to Him. I take my thought to Him. I receive now the connection between me and Him. What do I do with it? Let's say I have, I don't know, a pleasure in the group, in the state of preparation. It's enough to think about it. I have to bless. What do I say?
1: You don't need anything. If you say, what do I need? You're already spoiling the process. How do you know what you're going to need?
0: I'm asking.
1: Well, so there's this one very simple thing. There is only one force that can help us. It's the reforming light. If you think you have the intellect and the advanced knowledge of how to go from state to state, well, obviously, no one has it. Simply, I'm explaining this to you now, and it's as though it's the first time you hear about it. And so you'll hear about it for the first time in each and every state that you haven't gone into yet. Because if you don't have this new vessel, you don't know how it's built and how you need to correct it and how you're supposed to fill it with light. That's how it is on every degree, to attain from the left side the vessel, to correct it from the right side, and then to rise through the middle line to fill it. And so it is left, right, middle, left, right, middle. You have to advance. And you never know ahead of time what to do because you're not on that degree, simply. These are called degrees. Degrees where what you haven't attained, you don't have. So how to advance, then? We have a very simple solution. The light, as we learn through the four phases of direct light, which created the vessel, built the vessel, and gave the vessel all its qualities. Then it turns the vessel from good to evil, from evil to good. It does whatever it wants. That very same light, I need it to continue working on me. There is no other solution. So, open page 198. We keep returning to it. Right? Accordingly, we should ask, if so, why did the Kabbalists obligate every person, to study the wisdom of Kabbalah? There is a great thing in this, which should be made public, because there is a great remedy, sgula, for those who engage in the wisdom of Kabbalah. Even though they do not understand what they learn, they don't demand to understand. They only want, right? They yearn. If you have a yearning, great. If there is no yearning, there is nothing to do. However, through the great desire to understand what they're learning, they awaken upon themselves the lights that surround their soul. Interpretation, because every person of Israel is promised to attain all the great attainments, meaning to reach the end of correction and adhere to Him, which the Creator thought in the thought of creation to please every created being with. Each one of us is already in this state, but we need to discover that state ourselves, as it is written, and I ate of the ancient. However, one who wasn't awarded in this incarnation will be awarded in the next, and so on, second, third, and so on. That is the process. That's why we reincarnate, we return here, until he's awarded with completing the Creator's thought, which he thought on about him, as is written in the Zohar. Meaning, you reach, well, a state, you're already there in Ein Sof, you just don't feel it. Now, you're just unconscious. Gradually, you, as if purify your vessel of reception until you feel it more and more. Oh, I reached the end of correction. What did you correct? You corrected, the vessels, your vessels, in which you feel the state called the end of correction. Yes. Just one more sentence. So, as you study, if you study correctly, and there are conditions for this, which Kabbalists detail. So when you study, if you study correctly, you receive a force from above, a force which leads you to the goal, very simply. It leads you through various things. It gets you into failures, into disappointments, as we read in the article, yes, where this is done deliberately, so that you will feel that you require the Creator's help, and so on. But it's through the light that you advance. So you have no other alternative. It's only through studying.
0: My question is, we learn that in the spiritual degree, there is seemingly no connection between one degree and the next. So, posterior and anterior, it doesn't matter. What has to be done in the preparation stage, that every stage I go through, from the darkness I receive a vessel, I fill it with light and it's in a state. But there are things where eventually I return to the same point, as if I lost my grip. What within your power to do, you should do, the group, the reforming light, how can I hold on to all these discernments over time?
1: No, you see, he emphasizes here, even though they don't understand what they learning, that's, he implies that this is through the entire path. If you truly enter, you leave the degree of the still. The still means that you're unchanging. And you can say that I do everything that's written in Shulchan Aruch and so on, but if you never change, you're called still, inanimate, with respect to spirituality. So if you exit the state of the inanimate and you want to rise, you never know what up is. You never know what it means to be 5 years older. Ask a child, he can tell you whatever he wants, but he himself inside does not know, even though we have examples, right? But he has examples, but we don't. So this is why it's called the Torah of the concealed, the teaching of the concealed. Why concealed? Your next degree is always concealed. So it is each time. You want to advance with the intellect. But if you could advance with the intellect, you would not need the Creator, you would not need the society, any of it. But you're given the society, you're given the Creator, you're given all these conditions, and the intellect is not given. And understanding is not given. And you are given more and more disappointments, confusions. Look how we have people sitting here. I remember myself as well when I came to the Rabash. I was 33 years old. I went through university, doctorate, PhD. I worked in a research institute and here in the Air Force in Israel. I was independent already, meaning I went through many things in life. And suddenly you sit down, some things are explained to you every day, you're completely confused, the intellect doesn't grasp it, you're disoriented. You fell into some world which isn't yours at all. You understand?
2: With all the experience I have in life that I had, I remember, and I looked at what did I have before on top of him. When I understand in his life, he's sitting there in some synagogue in the corner in Bnei Brak, and that's it. Then I understand that he understands everything in his life, and I don't understand anything. And it's always like that, towards the next degree, how we feel it. That's why it's called the next degree. Where's the posterior the achap of the upper inside the. This is always, and this is in order to, on purpose, in order to compel you to turn to the light, to the reforming light. Look at what's written. If we're already going to go get confused, then let it be in wholeness.
3: Combining mercy with judgment.
2: That's also hard, but read, please, Owen.
3: Connecting the measure of mercy with judgment. Connecting mercy with judgment. The main work is the choice, meaning, and you choose life, which is adhesion, meaning lishma. By this you are rewarded, being adhered to spiritual life.
2: Where is our actual choice? We have one action from all the actions that we do in our lifetime, which is in free choice for us. If we were true researchers and we would look at ourselves with the eyes of a scientist, we would see that our entire biological body, our physiology, all the wise things that we have in our mind, altogether the 2% that we're using, etc., etc., these are systems that altogether we can't even determine anything. Yes? Function is function. Also in the brain, also in the thought process, even in all kinds of way that we seemingly get along in life with our choices, etc. In the end, we're operating according to a computer, some kind of conditions that it receives, how it connects them according to our attributes, meaning according to the beginning, the initial conditions. And altogether, by this, we are completely like beasts. We operate according to the laws of nature, and we have no possibility of entering our choice into it to put some detail or condition that will be from the side. Even from that side, if so, then where is that side that we take it from? Or maybe someone will tell me, or I'll just see some phenomena in life around me. So it's also things that are absorbed inside this box of mine. And in short, a person has no choice. He explains this in the article, The Freedom, Barasulam. It's also here in the Freedom articles here. You can read it later. A person has no action in his life besides one action, and you have chosen life. What is to choose life? That he explains. In the rest of things, it's not worthwhile to pay attention to. That's what he wants to emphasize. Because all the rest things, if they cascade one way or another, we like it or light, they'll happen that way. But if we put all our attention on that point, then we succeed. Nevertheless, this is where we build our independence. Yes. Again.
3: The association of the quality of judgment with mercy. The main work is choice, meaning choose life. So there will be adhesion, which is lishma. By this, one is rewarded with adhesion with a life of lives.
2: In the Creator, in the source of life.
3: When there is open providence, there is no room for choice.
2: So if a person doesn't, if there's revealed providence, then this means that all of reality, all the created beings, everything functions according to their inner programming, and then we seemingly don't exist.
3: For this reason, the upper one raised the malchut, which is the quality of judgment, to the anaim.
2: What does that mean because of this? Because in revealed providence, there's no choice, and they want a person to be independent, so something will be determined on his own. For what? Because through his independence, by that he will feel who he is, what he is. By that he will define some action on his behalf. And by that he will be able to reach the degree of the Creator on his own, the degree of the Creator. Because to adhere to him means to reach that level and to adhere. Equal.
3: And by this it created a concealment.
2: Meaning this concealment is in order to give us choice.
3: Meaning that it seemed to the lower one that there was a drawback in the upper one.
2: By what are we given choice? We are given a feeling, a thought, that the upper one, meaning the spiritual world, is not only not there. If it's not there, then we would just be like beasts, living in this world, not knowing anything of it. But rather, those who want to advance, for those who want to be progressed, to advance, to make from them Adam, humans, and make them have choice, it's to them that we give, that concealment is given. That beginning of the concealment we now feel. How? Since each of us wants to attain something in his life from what he doesn't know, let's consider there's some concealment upon him already. Already the achap of the upper, meaning the upper degree, achap is called the lower layer of the upper one. And it is considered to beginning to work on us in such a way that it draws us, attracts us through the concealment. And there's a deficiency in the upper one, yes?
3: There was no greatness in the upper one.
2: That's what we feel. If we feel so, we enter into despair. The study is not attractive. The path seems unclear. Yes, correct? Yes, correct, wonderful. No, meaning we already enter somewhat into the process.
3: Subsequently, the qualities of the upper one are placed within the lower one, meaning they are deficient.
2: That's how you feel, not something.
3: It follows that these vessels have equivalence with the lower one, namely, that as there is no validity to the lower one, there's no vitality in the upper
2: one. That's how it appears to the lower one. For also in the upper one, there's no vitality. And the upper one, because the upper one, on purpose, disassembled himself from the light and shows the lower one that there's nothing.
3: Meaning there's no taste in Torah mitzvot, for they are lifeless.
2: There are phenomena, and that's it said that it's dangerous to study Kabbalah for a person who observes Torah and commandments and performs all the things that are demanded of a Jew to do in his lifetime. When he enters such states, such descents as we call them, and he even begins to disparage those things, so much so that all things appear to him as tasteless and have no value.
3: Then there's place for choice, that the lower one has to say that all the concealment he feels is because the upper one restricted himself for the sake of the lower one.
2: Meaning, what was the choice? To come to a state that you'll understand that the restriction, that confused state, that empty state, is in order to give you choice. You understand? And then there's room for choice. Meaning that the lower one should say, meaning to reach such an understanding that you'll say with your mouth. That's not worth a thing. There needs to be a certain definition of a state or deciding on a state in the heart and mind, inside. That this concealment he feels is because the upper one restricted himself on purpose for your benefit. And it is called Israel who have exiled, the Shekhinah is with them. The Shekhinah is called the upper degree, and the way you feel now. So it's in exile. And whatever taste he tastes towards the upper one, what is he worth the upper one? That's how he says the upper one's worth. Meaning, he's not to blame with the fact that he does not feel the taste of vitality. But rather, by his opinion, by his reason, there's no vitality and spirituality in the upper one. A person always decides according to what he feels, what he has. And if, now the choice, if a person overcomes, what does it mean overcomes? By what you were crying out here, all that you can do with your might, do, what are all these laws that seemingly I'll go and study, I'll go study with a group and help the friends to be impressed by them and that. What's that whole matter? What confusion? There's no clear path, seemingly. do something. So by all kinds of kind of sideway actions that you do in the group, why in the group? We already learned, we could say more about it. But if a person overcomes, meaning you receive additional forces, and says that what you find that bitter taste in these nourishments in the upper one, meaning that they're not suitable to receive the abundance, since his vessels are to receive and not to bestow, he's sorry that the sorry one had to conceal himself. And for that, there's room for the low one, for slander, or you can say that the upper one's not okay, and there's nothing in him also. That's considered raising man. Then it turns into a request, meaning by you taking a deficiency from others that are around you, you study with them by receiving light from above, the illumination, then your deficiency in which you're not satisfied with life, in short, just like you're sitting now today, becomes man. It becomes the request. Where the lower one, which the lower one raises up, you don't know how you raise it, but your attitude towards the upper one is called raising man. And by this, what does the upper one do? It raises its achab. And the matter of raising up or ascending is, read please.
3: By this, he raises his achap. Raising means that the upper one can show the lower one the merit and the pleasure that exists in the vessels of achap, that the upper one can reveal. Thus, from the perspective of the lower one, it follows that he raises the galgal ta'anayim of the lower one. And by this itself, the lower one sees the merit of the upper one. It follows that the lower one ascends together with the achap of the upper one.
4: Madrigot, Embnuyot, me eser sferot, temyudim, ken, keter chokma bina, zerampin vimal.
3: The degrees are built from 10 sferot, right? You know it. Keter chokma bina, zerampin and malchut. Keter chokma bina are called galgal te'anayim, zerampin and malchut are called achab. This is how the lower one and upper one is also built that way. The upper one lowers its achap, zerantin and malchut, into the lower one, and makes it as if they're empty. There's nothing there. So what happens then? If here there is no light, it's empty. What does the lower one feel? That emptiness. So galgal te'anayim are called vessels of bestowal, and the achap are vessels of reception. Why does the upper one make his achap empty? So the lower one can correct its own vessels of galgal te'anayim. But when the achap of the lower one is galgal te'anayim, what are vessels of bestowal? Meaning I don't want anything. If I don't want anything, I won't see that he's empty. Meaning the emptiness of the lower one is my indication to which degree, to where I can correct my galgal te'anayim. Because in the first initial state, number one, my galgal te'anayim are corrupted. They're broken. And I need to bring them to be in chafetz chesed, delighted in mercy, that they don't want anything, vessels of bestowal. If they'll be on a degree that I don't want anything in them, the correction of chafetz chesed, correction of the screen, so the emptiness in the upper one won't be felt as something negative. Meaning, the upper one, in this way, when it shows the lower one that it's empty, it gives us a way to measure as much as we need to correct ourselves. That in this state, we need to feel like you feel now. But what are you lacking now? Now you feel bad, emptiness, nothing. That is what the achap of the upper one is bestowing upon you. So you can't, you shouldn't erase this feeling and not erase your state. Now you need to add your exertion. Why does it say everything in your powers to do, do it? Now you have to add vessels, screens, forces, that they, even though in the state you feel now that there's nothing in the upper one, suddenly you'll start feeling that everything is there, that it's whole, that you're not lacking anything. It's not that you're not lacking altogether, that I'm dead or I don't care. That I'm not lacking means that the upper one is good, that he has everything, that nothing of the abundance is missing. So the next state now is to equip yourself with forces that will correct that state until the degree of delighted and mercy of the upper one. If you do it, then what happens next? If a person overcomes and finds bitter taste, is because he doesn't have the right vessels that he can receive that abundance, because his vessels are to receive and not to bestow, and he feels sorry that the upper one had to conceal himself. For this, the lower one will slander. It's a place to raise man. You work on it and receive the forces. By this, the upper one raises his achap. Raising means that the upper one can show the lower one the merit and the pleasure that exists in the vessels of Achat, that the upper one can reveal. Thus, from the perspective of the lower one, it follows, when he raises Galgal Tanaim of the lower one, with the Achat of the upper one, it shows the lower one the merit of the upper one. It follows that the lower one ascends together with the Achat of the upper one. That's it.
2: In such a state, I cannot receive fuel from myself?
3: You can never get fuel from yourself. Who are you? Where are you going to take it from? You are on a lower degree. You want to raise to upper degree. So you need to get an addition also of desires and also of screens, corrections. What's the difference between a small one and a big one? You're lacking a bit of flesh and a bit of intellect, right? You don't give forces to a child. Why? Because he's lacking the intellect. He could harm someone. As much as he's added force, he gets more intellect. If one will be more than the other, so it's a danger, right? Same here too. You just got an addition of forces, of negative forces from the upper one, uncorrected desires, by him concealing himself. Now you need to receive from him also light to correct those empty vessels. And then you will be equal to the upper one. But if you won't do anything, you'll go to sleep, so it won't get better. Specifically on these states, when you lost all your air came out, then you must turn to the group. Study all the actions that can help you. That's called the good deeds. Deeds that bring you to the good. No other choice. In you, you will never find those forces.
2: If now, when I'm in an ascent, I'm brought this descent actually so that I will advance, and then I won't remain in the ascent. Because in the ascent, I don't want to advance. And if I'm in a descent, I have no forces actually.
3: Then you won't have to ask for the vessels. You only have to yearn for the goal. And to which state he brings you, descent or ascent, that's none of your business. That's from the root of your soul. According to that, you get your states one after the other.
2: It turns out that one way or another, inside me, there are no fuels. There's no fuel for myself. It's like I'm filling myself in the environment. So where does that come, the matter of Lishma here? I want spirituality within inside me because...
3: Where is your freedom of choice? The article, the freedom, he writes in the end, he writes at the end of the freedom article, that's why he who makes efforts and every time chooses a better environment, he is worth praise and a reward, and also not because of his good thoughts. So there is one choice. It's every time to choose a better environment, meaning books and authors. That's called the study and the group, that every time they will bestow good thoughts upon you. They will direct you to the goal. They will give you the fuel. You have no other choice. Why? I already explained this. I can explain it again. Because there, in the first state and in the third state, we are all connected together as one man with one heart and one soul. Afterwards, the soul is divided into 600,000 parts. But there, we are included together. So you can get an addition of a desire, an addition of forces only from above. You draw the light from above. You are given advice how to do it only through the society. Why? What's in the society that I'll be one person in the world? Because there you're connected with more souls. They are beside you. And from here, from the level of this world, you can get the forces of the connection that you are with them. By that, you draw from them. From them, you draw those additional desires and additional forces, because there you are together. It's general forces, meaning you have an opportunity through them while you are in your private part in a descent. You can get that additional forces through them. That's why all of our choice is, he writes, he makes efforts every day of his life only searching for a better environment. By this, he really implements his freedom of choice. You have nothing else to do in life. That's it. So every time, it's really running from the seat of the scornful and searching where the wise men are sitting. Yes.
2: How can I receive help from the group if my relations with the Creator are equal towards, meaning, what precisely in my relations with the Creator, what am I allowed to reveal in the group?
3: So here you're asking about the technique, what to reveal, how to relate to the group. That's a whole Torah. Kabbalists always studied in groups. And we have the complete method of how we have to behave in the group. The sacred group, Rabbi Shimon, the Ari, the students of the Ramchal, Baam Shel Tov with his teachings, Kotsk. We have a lot of examples. Here, you can open the book and you'll see society as a cause for spiritual attainment. You have a whole part here. It's like 50 or 60 pages that are only discussing that. Articles that tell you how you need to behave with the group, how you need to aid society and build it correctly. Then when you are in a weak state, like he is describing his state now, how you can get forces from them and how the society must give you forces, but without that, there's nothing you can do. Why are we building groups? So they'll just sustain one another and have, it'll be a bit of happiness? No. To not run so you'll feel you're between your friends? No, this is something spiritual, completely. It's a completely different goal. It's a spiritual matter, only to get forces to advance spiritually. Well, we'll talk about it next time.
2: We're going to move to the next part of the lesson. Before that, let's sing a song.

0: We're going to move now to study with friends, guided by PT24.
1: Dear beloved friends, let's sharpen our intentions before the lesson, be together in a mutual demand that the Creator will soften our hearts towards the friends, that He will take our prayers with love. Everything for the friends will aim with happiness and gratitude, that our purpose will only be to raise in the degrees of holiness and adhere to Him.
0: Yes, friends, we studied today an amazing thing, that the Creator actually needs the person, needs our participation to complete the process of creation, of the correction of creation. This partnership is called the birth of a son and daughter in the work. Today, we want to scrutinize and deepen on this topic to see how, through the connection between us, while we're demanding from the Creator to participate with us in this point, to see how we can advance towards that part of ours in completing the correction of creation. So we're going to read an excerpt from the lesson where Rabash explains to us what this spiritual state called giving birth to a son and a daughter in the work is. Excerpt number one.
2: לאחר שאדם זכה לכלים דהשפעה, האדם נקרא.
0: Once a person was rewarded with vessels of bestowal, it's called that he was given a son, meaning he attained vessels of bestowal, which are called that he was rewarded with the correction of creation, which is chesed. That is to serve the Creator with vessels of bestowal, which extend from above. As far as Ziranpin, from which Chasadim emerge, Ziranpin is called male bestowing Chasadim. It turns out that the preparation is called Av, father, as a preparation for a thing is called the cause, and the consequence is called that which was born from it. This is considered that a person gave birth to a male son which received the desire to bestow now, that is the correction of creation, by which they will be able to receive the good and delight. It turns out that after one has a son called the correction of creation, the time came now where a person needs to try and attain the purpose of creation, which is his desire to do good to his created beings. And this is considered that the abundance comes from above downwards, that is, the lower one is the receiver, which is called that now a daughter was born. That is, she receives the light of the purpose of creation, which is the female, which receives from the bestower, and it's called Malchut, the last hay of the name Havaya.
1: Attaining vessels of bestowal is the birth and called a son. The preparation is called the father. And only by that correction, we cause the vessel worthy of receiving the abundance. How does this work take place? Where does it take place? Can we do this work without the environment, without the group? We will scrutinize this between us now in an active workshop. So the question for the workshop is, what does it mean that in the 10 we give birth to a son and daughter in the spiritual work? What does it mean that in the 10 we are giving birth to a son and daughter in the spiritual work?
0: What he writes here, A son is the correction of vessels of bestowal. He received now the desire to bestow, the correction of creation. And then he can receive the good and delight, which is already the matter of a daughter, where it is the light of the purpose of creation. And that's the correction of the reception of our vessel.
1: And then he gives birth to new qualities that aren't in our nature, that have a spiritual nature.
0: And we do the correction here in the group, with the books, with the friends, all the actions that we do together, we are drawing light, and by that we perform corrections.
1: Yeah, the light is what eventually comes from a person's demand for it. There has to be a true demand towards bestowal, then the light can truly work. And build vessels of bestowal in them, first of all. The ability to actually be in the quality of bestowal, which is called male or son. From that, he can correct his vessels of reception, called the daughter. Then, only if he keeps them both, it turns out that he fulfills the purpose of creation.
0: In the lesson, Rav said that a person has no action in his lifetime besides one action, which is, and you have chosen life. Life comes.

0: a male, then after we acquire the screen or vessels of bestow, we join the vessels of reception. Then it's receiving in order to bestow. So there are degrees in this.
1: And also, if we were to look at Rav's words, it's all in concealment. All the spiritual degrees are not similar to one another, as he describes it. It's all in concealment. And one of the signs is you're not satisfied. Something is not good for you. And then you come to the group, and with the addition of all these small additions, and that's how you advance in concealment.
2: So
0: it means that in the 10... For this, I guess, we have to connect in a way that we already have one whole vessel, common vessel of bestowal, and we correct the degrees of separation between us to a degree that we are already in such an adhesion that upon all the separation that grows, where did he write about it? That in the end of the article, that he already doesn't care if he works in the dust, that it doesn't matter to him. He's all in bestowal, so he doesn't measure the taste he has in the work. And he believes that the Creator is enjoying the work of connection between us. And that's our calculation, only with the pleasure of the Creator, not of ourselves.
1: And then we start to act and invest outside of each of our desires, but to the common desire, the center of the ten.
0: Yeah, and this work isn't easy or simple. It's against our nature, and we have only one choice to choose. Choose the group, the environment, to get the fuel to work from it.
1: Anyway, Baal HaSulam writes that the whole connection between the individual and the society is two commandments actually of bestowal and reception. So this way, also, your entire connection with the environment is always in bestowal and reception. Rather, here we want to associate all these to be able to have the Creator build these into vessels of bestowal. And by this, we come to the necessity. The necessity itself, the need, is what can evoke a common prayer between us, because we understand where we need to be and where we are. And by this, we actually awaken the light which does all the change.
0: Exactly, that's what Rav said, that then you have no other choice but only by the study that we
3: then
1: this process of correction is not simple. Rav teaches us that we are actually, when we stand before the next degree, we can never see what's there. We have never the intellect to understand the next degree. That's why it enters us into a certain confusion of how can we advance in advancement. We'll watch a clip from Rav who explains to us the manner of the work, even though we're in a state of misunderstanding and unknowing of the next degree. So we'll watch clip number one.
0: In the work, right and left, good or bad, it really doesn't matter, because before I go into a state, I don't know what it's going to be. So every time I have to hold on to this thought, I can't see what's good or bad, right?
1: Yes.
0: How do I do it in the preparation? How do I unite these things? I take the thought, I take the desire, and get the connection between me and him. So what do I do with it? It's enough that I think about him, or should

0: You don't need anything. If you say, what do I need? You're already corrupting the process. How do you know what you need? You're asking, so for this, there's a simple matter. There's but one force that can help us, and it's the reforming light. If you think that you have the intellect and the knowledge in advance how to go from one state to another, it's clear to everyone here, you don't have it. Simply, the way I'm explaining it to you now, for the first time you're hearing it, that's how you'll hear it for the first time, each time, about a state that you have yet to enter. Because if you don't yet have the new vessel, then you don't know how it's built, and how you need to correct it, and how you need to fill it with light. And that's how it is with each degree. You attain on the left side a vessel, on the right side correct it, and like that in the middle line fill it. And that's how you have to go left, right, middle, and you can never know in advance what to do. Because you're just not in this degree. This is called the degrees. And what you have yet to attain, you don't have.
1: Friends, how many times did we try to know everything through our mind, to try and understand their states of what good or bad is, what is right and what is left? From this excerpt, Rav clearly said that you can't know everything in advance. From the mind, we can't reach our next state. Alone, it won't work, but specifically, when we come to this point, this understanding that we can't keep working with our mind, from that point starts a true work. So, friends, let's connect all of us together, because only from that connection we can really do something. So let's hug the hearts of the friends. And from that connection, we will answer the next question. From the connection, not from the mind. So the question for the workshop is, what is the correct way to go from one state to the next on the spiritual path in the 10? Again, what is the correct way to go from one path to the next on the spiritual path in the 10? 6 minutes.
0: In this context, Rav described the Torah of concealment, that it's concealed from us, and that's why we never know what the next degree is. It's the upper intellect, and with the lower intellect, we cannot attain the upper intellect. What we need to do is simply put ourselves in a society with the influence of the light, the influence of the Creator, and this society, from its values and its interaction, will aim you, guide you to attain the upper mind. Just like a child, and Rav gave an example of this, I don't know what his state's going to be in 5 years, but for the sake of it, he's in school, and there's a teacher, and there's books, and that's how he grows up. That's how we grow in the environment with the light and the Creator that's in it.
1: And our mind can't help us in these things, so we need to process it gradually, all these sensations, because we are before a higher degree. And the only thing that, as Michael mentioned, is to choose life, the group, the friends, and to do actions where the rain falls, as we say, where the light that reforms works. So smaller or bigger actions for the sake of connection, to stay close to the groups, close to the teacher, as much as possible.
0: And just as the friend spoke really nicely now, and reminded us that the entire goal of this workshop and the scrutinies we do are to reach a state that from the connection we will scrutinize things and not from each on his own. So that's precisely the direction through which we need to scrutinize, meaning our study, every action we do, so that there will be maximal benefit from it. It needs to be from this place of the whole connection and to the extent in which we can aspire towards it and act from within it.
1: Yeah, the right way is everything you think that is right to do for today. Do it and don't postpone it for tomorrow.
0: The most important thing is to demand the light. We always hear and talk about this. The light is what awakened us to correct us and what will fill us. We need to remember what our goal is with each action and that we can attain the goal only by the light and demand it.
1: A person also has to reach this recognition that only the light can. It's as if this action also can be automatic. It's a person needs to reach a necessity that this is the force that can actually work and correct and advance us as a group. You have to demand it as a group and to feel that necessity together.
0: We also need to remember that all the states are complete, perfect states. The Creator gives us precisely the state that we need now in the 10th. Also before the Congress.
1: Rav also drew it nicely on the board with the Achap of the Upper One, how it's clothed in the Galgal Tanaim of the Lower One, and how the Upper Achap gives a person the feeling of the emptiness, that he's lacking something. By giving him emptiness, he's actually motivating the Lower One to search for the fulfillment where he can receive it in the Upper One. And our Upper One, that is the 10, it's the Creator, it's a society. And we need to remember that all of our deficiencies, all these, the emptiness is only fulfilled in the connection between us, only in our group.
0: So it seems in lieu of what everyone's saying, there's a good chance that Yuda will arrange for us a third night in the Congress. We just need to start thinking about this practically.
1: What's the right way to go from one state to another spiritually in the 10? So also yesterday was inspired by Rav's explanation about it, that it's supposedly, not supposedly, that there's a jump between one state to the next in spirituality. That's the thing, that's why also the mind can't work here, because the mind is linear. And here the states aren't. So it turns out that it's irrational what a person is demanded to do. That's why there's only the action of the upper force on a person.
0: We're all human beings, creatures of feeling. We learned and already understood that it's from our intellect, nothing comes out. It's impossible to attain something through our logic, which is completely egoistic. So what remains for us? The feeling. So how to work correctly with the feeling? Many times I heard from the friends that when they spoke of how can I pass along this feeling, how can I say what I feel? So what feeling are we searching for? What feeling do we need to work upon? Rav teaches us that we just need to work on the desire for the goal, to long for it. That's what Kabbalists teach us. we're going to watch clip number 2 together, please.

0: You don't have anything. How to advance then? So, we have a simple solution. The light, as we learned through the four phases, created the vessel, built the vessel, and gave the vessel all its qualities. Then it turns the vessel from good to bad, bad to good, does whatever it wants with it. So that same light is what I need in order to keep working on it. There's no other solution. That's why open introduction to tests, item 155. We always come back to this. Therefore, we must ask, why did the Kabbalist obligate every person, to study the wisdom of Kabbalah? Indeed, there is a great thing about it, which should be publicized. There is a wonderful and valuable remedy to those who engage in the wisdom of Kabbalah. Although they don't understand what they are learning, they're not demanding that you understand, only if you yearn for it. If you have the yearning, great. If you don't, so there's nothing you can do. But from the strong desire to understand what they are learning, they awaken upon themselves the light that surrounds their souls.
1: Dear friends, dear world Kli, in the introduction to the study of Ten Sefirot, there's an item 155, and probably this is the most important foundation in the wisdom of Kabbalah, because the Kabbalists throughout the generations attained and experienced godliness, spirituality, and they brought down for us all that they've attained. Due to the nature of things, we cannot understand what they wrote, and therefore, in this wondrous method, there is a force that simply is waiting, expecting one thing from us, longing, desire to experience what the Kabbalists wrote for us. And we have been rewarded with a great, huge gift this generation, that we have friends in the world, Kli, true heroes, amazing, that labor days and nights only to implement this most important thing in relation to the whole world. And this is with the whole world and the soul that was born. That's why we're doing this work for everyone. And we're on the right path together. We will do this. We will bring forth our yearning, each his sesame seed to the center. And God willing, we will implement it only together. Item 155 in the introduction to the study of Ten Sefirot, my good friends in the Ten asked me to compose item 155, and I said to them immediately that it's impossible. I'm too small for that. It's not something that can be done. They asked, and I said, I will try. I turned to the Creator, asked for help, and this is what the Creator gave me. I hope that you will love it. And if not, then between the tones, we will advance to this most important thing. Therefore, we must ask, why then did the Kabbalists obligate every person to study the wisdom of Kabbalah? Indeed, there's a great thing about it, which is worth, that should be publicized. There's a wonderful, invaluable remedy to those who engage in the wisdom of Kabbalah. Although they do not understand what they learn, through the yearning and the great desire to understand what they are learning, they awaken upon themselves the light that surrounds their soul. Let's hear the song.

0: חברים יקרים, חברות יקרות.
1: Dear friends, before we end, we will read together Psalms 150. Praise the Lord. Praise the Lord in His sanctity. Praise Him in His mighty heavens. Praise Him in His acts of power. Praise Him for His surpassing greatness. Praise Him for sounding of the trumpet. Praise Him for the harp and lyre. Praise Him with the timbrel and dancing. Praise Him with strings and pipes. Praise Him with clash of cymbals. Praise Him with resounding cymbals. Let everything that has breath praise the Lord. Praise the Lord. L'chaim b'nei baruch.
2: Thank you very much to PT 24, and we'll move to the next part of the lesson.

0: נלמד כעת מתוך שיעור תלמוד 10.
1: We're going to study now from a study of 10 Sfirot lesson with Rabash. We're going to read from the study of 10 Sfirot, volume 2, part 5, in the inner light, item 47, starting with the second phase is simple and it's called Vak of Chochmah. We're going to read first in the same page the words of the Ari in item 47. The second phase is simple. Since now it returned to being Mati in Keter. At that time, it is not Mati in Chochmah, Bina, and Chesed. And Mati in Gvura. And not Mati in Tiferet. And Mati in Netzach. And not Mati in Hod. And Mati in Yesod. And not Mati in Malchut. And then it repeats as in the beginning. Let's enter the lesson with Rabash.
2: So phase two, in the vessel of Keter, connected with phase three of clothing, from her the degree of the light for the vessel of Chochmah that's why by the association of phase two, of clothing, remained in the vessel of Chochmah, so gradually she helps a degree that came out on phase two of coarseness in the vessel of the Keter of Sag. To help her that she won't be considered the phase of Vak because in phase two of the Keter there's an incorporation from phase three of clothing. But in Binav Ab comes the coupling
3: the base
2: coupling of phase two of Zon
3: the Prinet Bet
2: in phase two of Nehi of Gimel. We have to start from what begins with the zone of the vessel of Bina.
3: Daf Shimimbet, Torah Aleph,
2: The zone of the vessel of Bina. Until here we learn in Patsuf Sag there was the record of the vessel of Keter from phase 3 over 2. In 3 over 2, they performed a coupling on the degree of the light that came out for the vessel of Chochmah. Afterwards, it refined also on phase 2 of the vessel of Chochmah and remained phase 1. The degree that came out on phase 1 also remained in the vessel of Chochmah. He says that in phase 3, the vessel of Keter called male is the degree of the male that came out to the vessel of Chochmah. Phase 2, of course, is part of the degree that descended to the vessel of Chochmah. So he says, even though we learn that in Partsuf Ab there was the coupling in the vessel of Chochmah on the degree of phase 2 for Bina called birth. Vak not Gal. Here it remains in Gal. Once, because here it came from phase 3 of clothing, that there wasn't only phase 2 of clothing. Also phase 2 of coarseness descended downward since the vessel of Chochmah remained the record of phase 2 of clothing that was in the Patsuf Ab. It helps her sustain the record to sustain phase 2 that was in Gal. This excuse when he says that the record in the vessel of Chochmah, there's a record of Bina, does it help anything? So why doesn't it do the same in the vessel of Bina that there is in Partsuf Ab, what remains from Galgalta? But if I say that there was phase 2 incorporated in 3, by that excuse that it's just the same. So what's the difference between 2 incorporated and 3? That's the reason, not the second reason. So I'll repeat again. The line that starts with, and it is called Vak of Chochmah, who? Phase 3 of clothing. Because of the posterior light of Chochmah, in the Osh that control it so as to give only Vak, only mercy. Hence its progeny that in the Partsuf of the vessel of Chochmah is regarded as Vak too, like him. Why? Since he comes in the vessel of Chochmah that has no posterior. So it needs Chochmah, and Chochmah doesn't illuminate. That's why it's called Vak. That's how we need to explain it. So what does he say here? Since he comes in the vessel of Chochmah that has no posterior, what does that mean? Hence, its progeny is regarded as Vak to like him. Why? Since he comes in the vessel of Chokhmah that has no posterior. He needs Chokhmah, but he does not have it. Just as we learn in Ab, the Ari says, while it was expanding in Chokhmah, then Chokhmah gives an illumination on its own to Binah, and still gives seven lights. So he explained, what does it mean on its own? That it refined from three of clothing to two of clothing, and becomes a coupling on the two bet, and the degree of bet was given to Binah. But the coupling in the upper one that gives to the lower one is called Vak of the degree. Then Binah received the Vak of the degree and calls it Vak of the male. What is the male? Not a clothing, there's coarseness. It's called male on sake of the light. So there's also a female there. What's the name of the female? The discernment of Gal. Which discernment of Gal? Gal, phase two. Why is it called a female? Because it's only the record. That's why he writes that phase two, since it was Gal, but the male is Vak, that there's an advantage, that there's one in this, but it's not in that. That's what's called a male, on the name of the light. But the phase of Vak, because it was born from the upper one. The second record is because it was Gal. It's not called female because it has no light like the male did. Afterwards, we learn that the vessel of Chokhmah refined from two to one gave to phase one, called the seven sons, to the vessel of Binah.
1: Now, let's move to what's with us in Parzuf Sag. In Parzuf Sag, meaning there was the vessel of Keter, 3-2. And here I cannot say that 3 was refined, like in Parzuf Ab, which was refined in the vessel of Chokhmah, 3, and became 2. Now I have 2 twos. Why I cannot say, since he says there, that also the judgment, the Dalit, the 4 that is in the vessel of Keter of Ab, cannot be refined prior to phase 3 being refined. Why? Since phase 4, of course, this is in the whole degree, on the whole level. So the coarseness that is in 4 that extends to 3, hence it cannot refine 4 of clothing prior to refining phase 3 of coarseness. Accordingly, we must say that in Parzuf Sag, which is phase 3 of clothing, there's no phase 3 of coarseness in the whole degree. Also, phase 3 of clothing cannot be refined until phase 2 of coarseness of Kli of Keter is refined. Hence, we say a coupling was made in the vessel of Keter upon phase level 2, and it was phase 3 of 2 here, just like in the vessel of Keter. This level moved to the vessel of Chokhmah, and in it too we discern the male that comes from Vak, as phase 3 of clothing, and 2 that comes from phase 2 of coarseness. Even though I should say that they are Vak, nevertheless, I say here, what am I saying? It's hard for me. What does he want to say, that there's Gal? So let there be Gal. So the question is, if there I say Vak of male, 2 of coarseness of female, there should be more or less from this. This we will see later.
2: What's phase 2 of female, Vak or Gal?
1: He doesn't say anything. The Vak is written and explained as Vak, and on the level that emerges called Vak, and here he does not scrutinize like Vak, Vak of male, Vak of female. The name Vak of male is in general the level of light called Vak of male, and the light that is called male is Vak because it comes due to the progenitors. Whereas if I say Vak, it's also with us called Vak. Only that the two, just like it's called two, meaning also Gar and Vak, just like that, here too he wants to say that they're just Bina, but also the level of Gar, like it will be in the Kli of Keter. He says that this benefited her to remain in an offspring, so she won't be an offspring. That's put it this way. She won't be an offspring. Why? It's very hard for me. Why? Why don't I say that phase two of clothing will help with Pertzuf Am of the Kli of Bina to remain in the state of being a progenitor, of being generated? Why am I saying this? Because there I'm saying Vak. There was a coupling on phase two of coarseness, and here on phase two of coarseness. So when I say that the level of Vak, when I say that it's phase two of clothing that remains in her to be Gal, it will help her remain in the Bina and not be called Vak. I wanted to answer here, because of the phase two of coarseness, there's phase three of clothing. If so, now you can't say that it helps. If it helps, then why didn't it emerge there? You could say that here you have 3-2, so therefore this will not answer. This will help the answer here, because it helps two. But you can say this as a chapter in this. You see, it doesn't help. What helps from all the force of 3-2? That he didn't answer. He doesn't answer.
4: Dear friends, a few updates. So, tomorrow we're starting a new stage in our studies. We're going to start studying the preface. We had a deep survey in the whole world Kli, and it turns out that most friends would prefer in the second part of tests to study more from lessons with Rav. So, from tomorrow we're going to start a new pilot. We're going to study preface from the lessons that Rav gave in 2001. It'll be along with hosts and workshops, questions and answers, and also a long part from Rav from those lessons. Rav teaches the upper worlds there, a full breakdown based on the preface, and we will receive the light in any form we can. So we're not going to give up on tests by Rabash, but every so often we're going to have it in. Soon, in the Rabash part, we're going to go to the next part, part 6. Now, about the 10th Congress, so let's start with the webpage. Convention.kli.one. Thanks to their friends, we filled it with abundance, along with the schedule and the study material and songs and chords. We also added sources about preparation for meals, the importance of the tish, tens that are planning to have a tish, and also 50 special clips of Rav that were in meals in the last year, very special clips that we gathered. And the peak is that we prepared ready lineups to help tens that still couldn't organize in time. So, for instance, you can find a lineup in a Yeshivat Chaverim on the greatness of our teachers, lineups for meals, and so on. you also find like structures for lineups, an empty document, but with a pattern that you can add your content for people who still need that help. So it's all on the website. Last thing, we want to make this Congress unique. Every 10 concentrates on its own inner work, building its own connection, its own preparation. So in this Congress, we're not mixing between 10s. We're not going to have activities combined, not a meal or a Shivat Chavarim together. It's not because of distance, but the purpose is to make our work precise inside each 10. It's a 10s Congress. That's the importance and the uniqueness of it. So good luck to us all. And let's sing a song for him.

0: חברים יקרים, בחלק הראשון של השיעור.
1: Dear friends, in the first part of the lesson, we'll learn a lesson with Rav from May 31st, 2002, based on the article, What Does It Mean That One Should Bear a Son and a Daughter in the Work? You can find the article in the writings of Rabash Volume 2. We'll read it together in the 10. We have 33 minutes, please.
0: What
1: does it mean that one should bear a son and a daughter in the work? It is written in the Zohar, this is why he created them male and female, so he would be whole, such as above. And a son and a daughter came out of him and his wife, and then he is a whole man, such as above, and completes below like the upper holy name. This is because Yod-Heh are Abba Ve'ima, and Vav-Heh are son and daughter. At that time, he is called by the name of the upper holy name. A man who does not wish to complete the holy name below, meaning to bear a son and a daughter, it would be better for him that he were not born, for he has no part at all in the holy name. And we should understand what it implies to us in the work, that if he does not have a son and a daughter, it is better for him not to be born. It is known that we should discern two things in the world. One, the purpose of creation, which is to do good to his creations, meaning for the creatures to receive the light and pleasure. This is why he created in the creatures a nature where they have a desire and yearning to receive the light and pleasure. And if the creatures receive from him delight and pleasure, this brings contentment to the Creator that they are doing his will and are enjoying him. Two, the correction of creation. In order for creatures not to feel shame in receiving the pleasures, the creatures must receive the pleasures only in order to delight the Creator and not for their own sake. This means that the reason they want to enjoy life is that the Creator wants it, while for themselves they would relinquish the pleasure, since they want to adhere to the Creator, which is called equivalence of form. Therefore, we discern two kinds of vessels within us. One, vessels of bestowal, and the light that is drawn into them is called light of chasadim. This light is called male light, since the vessel in which the light addresses is a vessel of bestowal, and the male is called bestowing. And the light addresses in vessels of reception is called the light of chokhmah, or the light of life. And the vessel to receive the light of chokhmah is called female, meaning receiver. This means that since this light is called the light of the purpose of creation, which is to do good to his creations, meaning that the Creator is the giver and wants the lower ones to receive, so the vessel of reception is called female, which receives from the Creator, and the Creator is the giver. It is the opposite in vessels of bestowal. The lower one bestows upon the upper one. This is why the lower one is called male.

0: male, since he bestows and the upper one receives. As our sages said, Israel provide for their father in heaven. It therefore follows that the order of the world is that since man was created with a nature of a desire to receive for his own sake, the beginning of man's work is to try to come to a state where everything he does is for the sake of the Creator. And here, one begins to do all that he can, meaning to he observes Torah and commandments in order to thereby achieve recognition of evil, meaning that he wants reward for the Torah and commandment that he is observing, and the reward is that he will have recognition of evil, meaning he will know and feel that the will to receive for oneself is bad and harmful to his life, that because of it, it cannot be rewarded with spiritual life. This is his reward, which is called recognition of evil, that now he knows that the will to receive for himself is the harm doer and his angel of death.
1: Hence, if a person says that he still does not feel that the will to receive is the angel of death, he should know that this stems from the fact that he needs more light so as to see the truth, since in the dark we cannot see. The light is called Torah, as it is written, quote, and the Torah is light, end quote. Hence, he should exert in the Torah with the aim to receive light from the Torah, so as to show him the truth of who is his enemy and angel of death, who denies him real life, which is spiritual life. Therefore, when one sometimes comes to a state called days of no desire, meaning that he has no energy to do anything, neither in thought nor in speech or in action, the reason is that the Creator created man in order to do, as it is written, quote, which God has created to do, end quote. Thus, when one sees that he is not advancing in the work, he loses the tools for work, meaning that he has no motivation. At that time, the question is, what should one do when he is in such a state? The answer is that at that time, one should believe above reason that this state, too, when he has no desire awakened within him and which can be filled, but that now he wants to accept the situation he is in, this came from the Creator and was sent to him deliberately. And the reason is, as the advantage of flight from within the darkness. In other words, when a person sees that he is in a decline, afterwards, when he is rewarded with emerging from that state, he will know how to appreciate the importance of the state of ascent. At that time, he will be able to discern between light and darkness and will be able to thank the Creator for bringing him closer to spirituality. And then, when he appreciates the importance of the matter, he will have the power to extend the light of Torah. Since then, quote, the blessed clings to the blessed, end quote. To the extent that one appreciates one's wholeness, how blessed he is with his lot, that the Creator has brought him closer, to that extent he can extend the blessing, as it is written, that, quote, the blessed clings to the blessed, end quote. Therefore, if one has no darkness, he cannot appreciate the light. Hence, one is not as delighted over being able to receive closeness to the Creator as he would be, if he knew how to appreciate the state of ascent. Therefore, they are proportional. To the extent that he thanks and praises the Creator for bringing him closer to him, and the person feels blessed by the Creator, to that same extent he can extend the abundance from above. It follows that it seems as though the amount of abundance that one can draw is proportional to the level that one is in a state of blessed. When a person prevails and asks for help from the Creator after he has decided that he has a harm doer in his heart called the will to receive, and that he cannot emerge from it, meaning after going through several ascents and descents, he finally sees that he has remained bare and destitute. At that time, his prayer is from the bottom of the heart. That is, he sees that if the Creator does not help him, he cannot overcome it. And although one can say that he believes above reason that only the Creator helps him, within reason, he does not feel this, since he knows that he himself made the effort and the labor to obtain something in spirituality. But when one sees that after all the exertions, he cannot emerge from the governance of the will to receive for himself, then he sees within reason that only the Creator can help him. It follows that what our sages said, quote, man's inclination overcomes him every day, and were it not for the help of the Creator, he would not be able to overcome it, end quote. He does not need to believe in this above reason, the way ordinary workers of the Creator who observe the Torah and commandments believe above reason that this is so, that the Creator helps them. Rather, those people who want to work in order to bestow, for them, it is within reason, to the point that they must believe above reason that the Creator can help them emerge from the governance of the will to receive.
0: This is as it is written in the Zohar about the spies who said that the landlord cannot save his own vessels. Baal Sulam said about this that it means that the spies who slandered the land of Israel refer to land Eretz, which is Malchut. The spies said that the Creator too cannot help save his own vessels, meaning the vessels of holiness, meaning vessels of bestowal. Follows that everyone knew that it was not within men's power to emerge from the control of self-reception, but that we must believe that the Creator can help. At that time, a person falls into doubt whether it is true that the Creator can help in this sense. He says that he has already asked the Creator several times to help him and give him the desire to bestow and award him love of the Creator, but he received no answer to his prayers. At that time, it is difficult for him to believe that the Creator will help him. But after all the efforts he has done without escaping the campaign, he is rewarded with obtaining the desire to bestow.

0: his will and to serve him wholeheartedly. How he praises the Creator for granting his prayers, and how he values the blessing he has received from the Creator. Now a person is truly called blessed, and accordingly we say the blessed clings to the blessed. And then he can receive a great illumination, because his quality of blessed is great. However, once a person has been rewarded with vessels of bestowal, he is considered to have born a son, meaning a male. That is, he has obtained vessels of bestowal, which is considered that he has been rewarded with the correction of creation, which is chesed. Meaning to serve the Creator with vessels of bestowal, which extend from above, from the Anpin, from which the chesedim are extended. For the Anpin is called male, who bestows chesedim. It follows that the preparation is called father, for the preparation for something is called the reason, and the result is called offshoot. This is considered that the person bore a male child, that he has now taken upon himself the desire to bestow, which is the correction of creation, by which he will be able to receive the delight and pleasure. It follows that once he has a son called correction of creation, comes the time when one needs to try to obtain the purpose of creation, which is his desire to do good to his creations. And this is considered that the abundance comes from above downward, meaning that the lower one is the receiver. This is considered that now the quality of a daughter was born, who receives the light of the purpose of creation. This is a female who receives from the giver, and this is called Malchut, the last hay of the name Havaya. In other words, now that he has a son and a daughter, which imply the Vav Hey of the name Havaya, since the name Havaya are the letters Yod Hey Vav Hey, where Yod is Chokhmah, the first Hey is Bina, from which the quality of the Anpin is extended, called Chesed, which receives Chesedim. Malchut too is extended from the Yod Hey, for she receives Chokhmah, called daughter. Hence, when one is rewarded with bearing the qualities of son and daughter, through his work, that person is considered to have completed the holy name.
1: If he did not bear a son and a daughter through his work, it means that he has not completed the holy name. This is why the Zohar says it would be better for him if he were not born. Since man is born in the world in order to perform corrections and complete the holy name. As our sages said about the verse, quote, "The Lord has sworn, the Lord will have war against Amalek," end quote. And they said, quote, "The Creator has sworn that his name is not complete, and his throne is not complete, until he blots out the name of Amalek," end quote. We should interpret that the name Yud-Heh, called Chokhmah Ubina, should illuminate for the Vav-Heh. This comes through man's work, who bears a son and a daughter, meaning a male, which are the vessels of bestowal in which the light of Chesedim shines, and also to extend to Malchut, called daughter, which are vessels of reception in which the light of Chokhmah illuminates. At that time, through one's work,

0: completes the holy name, called Yud Hei Vav Hei. And this comes by blotting out Amalek, meaning by engaging in Torah and commandments in order to complete the holy name. And then he will reveal the wholeness called He is One and His name One. It follows that one who did not complete the holy name, who did not bear a son and a daughter, meaning did not correct the vessels of bestowal, in which the light of Chasadim shines, which is considered a male, and even if he did bear a son, called a male, but has not yet completed his work of bearing a female too, meaning vessels of reception, which will enter Kedusha, holiness, in which the light of Chochmah shines, called female, which is the light that shines from above downwards to the creatures, for the receivers of the abundance are called female. We are told that he still did not complete his work. Hence, it is better for him if he were not born, because he has no part at all in the holy name. This is as was said above, that he did not draw the Vav Hei, for drawing the light into the Vav Hei depends on the actions of the lower ones. This is the meaning of, quote, which God has created to do, end quote, that the lower ones must draw through their good deeds. This is as the Ari writes, that all the works of the lower ones, whether good deeds or bad deeds, God forbid, concern only the Vav Hei, which are called Zer Anpin and Malchut. According to the above, we should interpret what is written, quote, this month is to you, end quote. We should interpret in the work that, quote, there is nothing new under the sun, end quote. Thus, what is the meaning of renewal, of which it is written, quote, this month is to you, end quote? The answer is, to you, since all the novelties and changes are specifically to you, meaning for you. In other words, with regards to the Creator, it is written, quote, I, the Lord, do not change, end quote. This means that with regards to the Creator, there are no changes. Rather, all the many degrees and changes are only from the perspective of the receivers. But why are there changes with respect to the receivers? After all, there are no changes in spirituality. The answer is that since it is impossible to receive any light, but only according to the size of the clothing affects changes in the light, so that according to the value of the clothing, so is the attainment in the light.
1: And what is the clothing in which the light dresses? That clothing is of reflected light. This means that since there was a correction, where in order to avoid shame while receiving the light and pleasure, there was a restriction and concealment, so we cannot see the light, but only to the extent that one can receive in order to bestow. In other words, to the extent that one can aim to bestow, the light is revealed to him. It follows that the vessel that can receive light is essentially the extent to which he can bestow upon the Creator, and does not do anything unless for the sake of the Creator. And since the matter of working in order to bestow is against nature, this work is very slow. And to the extent that he overcomes, that he prevails in order to work, in order to bestow, to that extent he dresses and attains the light. Naturally, many degrees are made according to the value of the work of the receivers. Though from the perspective of the giver, there are no changes. This is the meaning of the words, this month is to you, meaning all the changes are for you, meaning it is your work for you, for the lower ones. And the main work is that we need additional overcoming, which is faith above reason, meaning that any renewal in the work comes from faith above reason. Conversely, those who work with faith above reason have no renewals. This is the meaning of the words, there is nothing new under the sun. Meaning specifically under the sun, there are no renewals. But above the sun, there are renewals. Now we should understand the meaning of sun in the work. The sun shines during the day. A day means, as it is written, the murderer arises at dawn, he kills the poor and the indigent. Does that mean that light is day? The meaning is that if the matter is as clear as day to you, this is called sun, meaning knowing. Conversely, night means doubt. It follows that there is nothing new under the sun, means that if the sun, which is knowledge, is of superior importance, meaning that one's reason is the cause of the actions, in that respect, there is no renewal in the work, for the work does not object to reason. There are no renewals there. But if a person wants to work above the sun, meaning above reason, then he has renewals in the work. Since each time the wicked comes to him and asks Pharaoh's question, and the wicked's question, which is are called who and what, and a person should answer them. This work belongs to you. Out of these questions and answers, novelties always emerge. As it is written, there is nothing new under the sun. But above the sun, meaning above reason, there are novelties. The work above reason should be unconditional surrender. That is, one should take upon himself the burden of the kingdom of heaven above reason. A person should say, I want to be a servant of the Creator, even though I have no idea about the work, and I feel no flavor in the work. Nevertheless, I'm willing to work with all my might, and as though I have attainment and feeling and flavor in the work. And I'm willing to work unconditionally. At that time, a person can go forward, and then there's no place for him to fail from his state, since he takes upon himself to work even when he is placed right in the earth, since it is impossible to be lower than the earth.
0: This is, as it is written, quote, a generation goes and a generation comes, and the earth forever stands, end quote. We should interpret that in the work, a generation goes and a generation comes, means ascents and descents. The fact that one yearns for knowledge, meaning that he does not want to work above reason, but specifically within reason, meaning that he says that if the body understands the benefits of working and observing the commandments of the king, then he is willing to labor and work, but to believe above reason, to this the body does not agree. Instead, he stands and waits for the body to understand it. But otherwise, he cannot do the holy work. And sometimes he does overcome these thoughts and desires, and this causes him the ascents and descents. Yet, if one decides that he wants to work in a state of dust, meaning even if he tastes the taste of dust in the work, he says that it is very important for him to be able to do something for the sake of the Creator. And for himself, he does not care which taste he feels. And he says that this work, in which one tastes the taste of dust, meaning that the body mocks this work, he says to the body that in his view, this work is regarded as raising the Shekhinah, divinity, from the dust. In other words, although the body tastes dust in this work, the person says that it is holiness and does not measure how much flavor he feels in the work. Rather, he believes that the Creator does enjoy this work, since there is no mixture of the will to receive here, since he has nothing to receive, because there are no flavors or scent in this work, as there is only the taste of dust here. For this reason, he believes that this is the holy work, and he is delighted. Accordingly, we should interpret that a generation goes and a generation comes means ascents and descents. A generation goes means that the state of ascent has parted from him. And a generation comes means that another ascent has come to him. And this is endless. However, quote, the earth forever stands, end quote. The earth is regarded as dust. When a person feels that he is placed in the earth, that there is no lower state than the one he is in. If a person works in the manner of earth, meaning that he agrees to work even in a state of dust, this is forever stands. When he has no falls, because he is already placed in the earth and sanctifies the earth.
1: What impressed me here is the matter of the son and daughter, where it says that if you did not correct his vessels of reception, it's not enough to correct only the vessels of bestowal, as I understood, but you need to correct the vessels of... reception as well, then it's good that he wasn't created. It doesn't have a part in the holy name. Our goal is exalted.
0: Let's continue to the lesson from the 31st of May, 2002.
1: Here in this article, we hear what Rabash tells us about the division between the inanimate degree of sanctity, meaning a person who observes Torah and commandments, he lives a normal life, a religious life, and a person who wants to advance a bit beyond that. And the difference between them is that the second one has spies, has doubts, and the second one, there's a necessity to turn to the Creator for help. That he feels in his life that even though he observes the commandments and his studies, nevertheless, life are devoid of content. And this is because the point in the heart demands fulfillment, and this fulfillment can only be if it will be filled with the sensation of the Creator, the feeling of the light. And that's really the special thing here, the turning to the Creator for help. When Well, we feel it because I see that everyone is here. And here, Rabash speaks about how much we need to discern, observe these things. Are there spies in us that won't give it a rest and constantly cast doubts in us? Where am I? Why am I here? What am I looking for in life? Is what I have not enough? Even if I will be in Torah and commandments, even if I will observe everything, even if I will be a good Jewish person, is something else missing? Here, the spies are the reasons, those vessels, thanks to which a person advances. Although this is a negative force, but it's truly a messenger from the Creator to advance a person precisely to the land of Israel and to enter it.
0: It follows that everyone knew that it was not within man's power to emerge from the control of self-perception, but that we must believe that the Creator can help. At that time, a person falls into doubt whether it is true that the Creator can help in this, since he says that he has already asked the Creator several times to help him and give him the desire to bestow and award him the love of the Creator, but he received no answer to his prayer. At that time, it is difficult for him to believe that the Creator will help him. But after all the efforts he has done, without escaping the campaign, he is rewarded with obtaining the desire to bestow. And then he sees within reason that were it not for the help of the Creator, he would not be able to overcome it.
1: So why did the Creator make this process prepared for us? Because it's not enough to observe and to attain what's in the Torah. Rather, we must obtain in a certain additional desire, a desire to adhere to Him. And to adhere to Him is the final goal. And the desire to adhere to the Creator, this becomes a necessity exactly after a person sees that without this, he cannot find fulfillment. That's why all the disappointments and all the problems with the spies were each time he becomes despaired of his own forces to attain what he wants, then gradually there begins to form in his heart simply this feeling, a willingness, the knowledge that without the help from the Creator, he's not able to reach his goal. So it's like a child who wants something and finally begins to understand that it depends on his father, that his father will help him attain what he wants. Similarly, we come to necessity for turning to the Creator because our desire and our nature are completely opposite. And if not for this necessity, we would never want to turn to Him. A man's inclination is evil from his youth. That's why through these disappointments, we acquire a great desire to turn to Him. And then we come to adhesion, meaning we see that all the paths that He prepared for us, and the spies, and the disappointments, and those past fulfillments, and all those degrees were only so we would come to need Him.
0: It follows that now that the Creator has helped him and granted his prayers, when he asks the Creator to help him, it is, as it is said, quote, He will open our hearts with His law and will place in our hearts the fear of Him and the love of Him to do His will and to serve Him wholeheartedly, end quote. How he praises the Creator for granting his prayers and how he values the blessings he has received from the Creator. Now a person is truly called blessed. And accordingly, we say, quote, the blessed clings to the blessed, end quote. And then he can receive a great illumination because his quality of blessed is great.
1: According to equivalence of form, we learn that we are existence out of absence. a desire to receive that was created as existence out of absence, meaning opposite in our nature from the Creator. And to the extent that we will invert the will, our will to receive to the will to bestow, through the intention to bestow, to that extent we'll approach Him until we adhere to Him. Meaning the correction is not in the desire. We cannot change the desire. This is nature. What we can do is how to correct how we use our desire. Why are we using it? What for? If our use is in order to adhere to the Creator, to resemble Him, be equal to Him, then to that extent we begin to approach Him. To the extent that we approach Him, we're filled with the upper light and we enter wholeness and eternity. If there are questions, ask in the middle.
0: However, once a person has been rewarded with vessels of bestowal, he is considered to have born a son, meaning a male. That is, he has obtained vessels of bestowal, which is considered that he has been rewarded with the correction of creation, which is chesed, mercy or grace. Meaning to serve the Creator with vessels of bestowal, which extend from above, from Zerampin, from which chasadim are extended. For Zerampin is called male, who bestows chasadim. It follows that the preparation is called father, for the preparation for something is called the reason, and the result is called the offshoot. This is considered that the person bore a male child, that he has now taken upon himself the desire to bestow, which is the correction of creation by which he will be able to receive the delight and pleasure. It follows that once he has a son, called the correction of creation, comes the time when one needs to try and obtain the purpose of creation, which is his desire to do good to his creations. This is considered that the abundance comes from above downwards, meaning that the lower one is the receiver. This is considered that now the quality of a daughter was born, who receives the light of the purpose of creation. This is a female who receives from the giver, and this is called Malchut, the last hey of the name Havaya. In other words, now that he has a son and a daughter, which imply the Vav Hey of the name Havaya, since the name Havaya are the letters Yud Hey Vav Hey, where Yud is Chokmah, the first Hey is Bina, from which the quality of Ze'ampin is extended, called Chesed, which receives Chasadim. Malchut, too, is extended from the Yud Hey, for she receives Chokmah, called daughter. Hence, when one is rewarded with bearing the qualities of son and daughter through his work, that person is considered to have completed the holy name. But if he did not bear a son and a daughter through his work, it means that he has not completed the holy name. This is why the Zohar says that it would be better for him were he not created, since man is created in the world in order to perform corrections and complete the holy name. As our sages said about the verse, quote, the Lord has sworn the Lord will have war against Amalek, end quote. They said, quote, the Creator has sworn that his name is not complete and his throne is not complete until he blots out the name of Amalek, end quote. We should interpret that the name Yud-Heh, called Chokhmah Ubina, should illuminate for Vav-Heh. This comes through man's work who bears a son and a daughter, meaning a male, which are vessels of bestowal, in which the light of Chasadim shines, and also extends to Malchut, called daughter, which are vessels of reception, in which the light of Chokhmah illuminates. At that time, through one's work, one completes the holy name, called Yud-Heh Vav-Heh. And this comes by blotting out Amalek, meaning by engaging in Torah and commandments in order to complete the holy name. And then he will reveal the wholeness called He is One and His Name One.
1: A bit more.
0: It follows that one who did not complete the holy name, who did not bear a son and a daughter, meaning did not correct the vessels of bestowal in which the light of Chasadim shines, which is considered male, and even if he did bear a son, called a male, he has still not completed his work of bearing a female too, meaning vessels of reception, which will enter Kedusha, holiness, in which the light of Chokhmah shines, called female, which is the light that shines from above downward to the creatures, for the receivers of the abundance are called female. We are told that he still did not complete his work. Hence, it is better for him were he not created, because he has no part at all in the Holy Name. This is as was said above, that he did not draw the Vav-Hei, for drawing the light into the Vav-Hei depends on the actions of the lower ones. This is the meaning of, quote, which God has created to do, end quote. That the lower ones must draw through their good deeds. This is, as the Ari says, that all the works of the lower ones, whether good deeds or bad deeds, God forbid, concern only the Vav-Hei, which are called Zeranpin and Malchut.
1: Meaning, we can only prepare our vessels, the abundance, that is in the Yud Hey of the name Havaya in Chokhmah and Binah. Keter is, well, let me illustrate. They have Keter, or the quality of root, or the thought of creation. To do good to his created beings. From there, the light descends, then we have the quality of Chokhmah and Binah. Chokhmah and Binah are preparing the light, and then here is the entire system that brings out, executes the entire plan, the upper light. And the lower ones are Zeranpin and Malchut, meaning these are our actions, good deeds. And to the extent that Zeranpin and Malchut will fit Chokhmah and Binah, be compatible with them, this couple, when they will fit Chokhmah and Binah, Chokhmah and Binah called Abba Ve'ima, Zeranpin and Malchut are called Zon. Sons, children, male and female, to the extent that they will be compatible, the lower one with the upper one, to that extent they will be filled with the abundance that is here without any limitation. Then they will reach the purpose of creation. That's what Baal Salam writes in the introduction to Tess, where we begin from the question of what is the purpose of our lives, emptiness, and the answer is taste and see the Lord is good, the upper light that must fill the vessels, the soul of the created being. Clear? Those things are simple. They're right before your eyes, so a person can easily establish his correct vision. Zeranpin eventually has to resemble Chokhmah, and Binah has to resemble Abba Ve'ima. As it's written, in the future, Ma is destined to be Ab and Bon to be Sag. There's such a condition in reception, in Kabbalah, about the correction, what conditions you reach correction, the end of correction.
0: What is the connection between Amalek and Israel that he scrutinizes?
1: We learned with you that the whole thing is that we are in our process where the Creator created Ein Sof through five worlds, Ak and Abiyah. He brings us down to this world. So we'll return to that same degree called Ein Sof through our own efforts, our own forces. This is called the A state, this is the B state, generally speaking. And back to Ein Sof is called the C state. That's how he talks about it in the introduction or the preface to the Book of Zohar. What's the difference? Ein Sof, we are here in the thought of creation to do good to his created beings, fully. The light and the vessel are together in an unchanging state. This is the only state the Creator created, an infinite, eternal state, a perfect state. Except we are here on the degree of root, the coarseness of root, that we feel, let's say, from him, like an embryo in his mother's womb, we feel the light of nefesh, nefesha, rest, a state of rest. And to attain that we are together with the Creator in Tijan, we need to go through the construction of the vessel, that this desire will be as if we give birth to it from ourselves. We are lacking a deficiency. And then to create this deficiency, we must go descend to the state where it's the opposite from itself, and through our own labor to go back to itself with our deficiency in our desire. As we say, by raising man through prayer and good deeds, through Torah and mitzvot, we raise the soul to itself. Now, what is Amalek and all these other discernments? So in order to do this work, we need two opposite forces. This is called two angels that bring a person to Shabbat, from the eve of Shabbat to Shabbat. Two opposite forces. We have two opposite forces, that the qualities of the light and the qualities of the vessel. But we need them to be precisely in opposition. Here they are in wholeness and in adhesion. So in order to make them opposites, there's a spiritual action here called the shattering of the vessels, where the connection between the vessel and the light was broken, the screen was shattered, as we learn it. This is the screen, it shattered, and then through lack of adhesive between them, when the screen was shattered, we begin to feel inside of us two opposite forces, the good force and the evil force. The good force and the good inclination and the evil inclination. And then through the struggle between them, the good force is the spark of the Creator, the divine part from above, and the evil inclination is the stony heart, Amalek, the snake, three impure shells, doesn't matter how you call it. We're between these two forces, good and evil, right? Good and evil. And we're in the middle. Who are we? We are the shell of Noga. It's neither good nor bad. Rather, it depends on where we, what we ascribe ourselves to, where we associate, what we associate ourselves with. So, half good and half bad, it says about it, meaning either to the good or to the bad. So how can we know where is the good and where is the bad? Well, this is why our path is always made of ascents and descents. Descents and ascents. First a person enters the left line, then he sees it's evil, he goes to the right, again left, he goes to the right, and this way you rise until the end of correction. Meaning it can't be that in a certain degree you're simply going to go up. You must fall to the left, check that it's evil, and then go right. Why can I go right instead of left? Because our nature from the get-go is drawn to the evil. The man's heart, man's inclination is evil from its youth. What is this written? Well, what did I write here? Oh, Noga. Why am I writing this way? I'm thinking about the evil, so Noga.
0: So what is our choice, actually, if we learn that between the good and evil, we automatically follow evil and then we go to the good? Where is the point of choice?
1: I don't know what you refer to by choice. What is choice? Depict the state where you have choice.
0: That's what you drew there. We're in exactly the state between good and evil, which is actually, if I'm exactly between good and evil, and I don't know how to choose, what will I choose? What does it mean in the middle? In the middle, they both seem the same to me. It's written that this is bad, this is good. That doesn't tell me anything. How do I feel it? Yes? I don't see in advance. There are no stickers, signs in this world on all the desires, all the lusts, all the deeds, if this good or if this is good or evil. If it were so, then where would be our choice? So I'm always between various options, let's say, which are completely equal to me. If they're equal, then how can I choose? Well, so why is Noga called half good, half bad, half evil? What choice can there be? Half good, half evil? I said, it's because I can go towards this or that, but where to go? You don't know in advance. If you know in advance, there's no choice. If you're told, this is better, more worthwhile than that, then how do I choose? It's only through the ascents and descents. There is no righteous man in the land who did good and did not sin. Meaning, every time you have to go into failure, and according to the failure, according to the feeling of how opposite this is from the spiritual degree, wholeness, perfection, the state of the Creator, in accordance with that, you have some recognition of who he is, what he is, as the advantage of flight out of darkness, and then you yearn for him, you aspire. And then in that way, you gather all these yearnings until you reach a state where you truly shout and you adhere to him. You receive these powers and you adhere until you truly build a real desire. But this is only from this feeling. And so all these wars with Amalek, the shells, what's written to us, all the wars, the war of conquest in the testimony, it all clarifies to us the discernments that a person needs to go through in order to reach the land of Israel. The land of Israel, meaning land, desire. The land of desire, Israel, Yashael, where the desire is exactly similar, exactly like the Creator's desire of Yashael, Israel. It will receive a screen on the height of the light, which clothes on the degree of Ein Sof. Yes.
1: You said adhesion. Do you mean the purpose of creation?
0: Purpose of creation is to adhere to him, yes.
1: You say that the purpose of creation is to delight its created beings.
0: To delight the created beings, that is the state. And to adhere to him, that is the action. To adhere to him, you receive the thought of creation, which is to do good to his created beings.
1: Sounds like adhesion is Bina and the purpose of creation is Chokhmah.
0: Again?
1: It sounds like adhesion is Bina and the purpose of creation is Chokhmah.
0: The thought of creation, perhaps that is what you mean. Look, where is this? We have... Where is it, walking the path of truth? It's in the letters. You have it? Good, everyone does. So let's open page 101.
1: Kabbalah for the student, page 101.
0: If we're advancing correctly to the goal, then we're advancing through the middle line, which is not right nor left. It incorporates both. From the left, we receive desires. We correct them with the intention in order to bestow from the right side. And then from these two, we rise through the middle line. And here he describes to us how to do it. Look at the third paragraph, and I will explain to you the secret of the middle pillar, which is the secret of the Torah, the Creator, and Israel are one, meaning Oraita, the Torah, that is the light, the laws of advancement. Israel, Israel, that is the person, the soul, that wants to reach the degree where it is adhered to the Creator, and the Creator, that is the goal. And they are one. Why? Because in the first state, as well as in the third state, well, it's one thing, and we need by our own powers to rise to that state. For the purpose of the soul when it comes to the body, meaning why are we in this world, constituted of both body and a soul, because the soul which will be awarded while clothed in the body, when we live here in this world, after death, we never talk about what happens after death. In the wisdom of Kabbalah, we talk about what a person must attain in his life here in this world. And so, while clothed in a body, what does the soul need? To return to its root and to adhere to Him, the Creator. Meaning, while still in this life, we need to come to the spiritual degree, rather from the spiritual degree called this world. It's a spiritual degree, a degree where we are opposite to the good state, the goal. We need to climb this entire spiritual ladder all the way through to the end of correction. And one who doesn't do it in one incarnation does it over several. And actually, all the process, all the generations, Baal Sulam describes it as the souls which are reincarnating, returning to this world, so as to ultimately reach that third state. As it is written, to love the Lord your God and to follow His ways. Well, you can see how many things here, love and to follow His ways and to keep His commandments and to adhere to Him. And here you see that the goal of the matter is to adhere to Him, meaning as the soul was prior to its clothing in a body. Anyone here asking about adhesion? Yes?
1: In the work, it's as if right and left, good and evil, I can see it only in retrospect. And it doesn't matter to me because before I enter the state, I can't know, I can't tell what it'll be like. It's like each time I have to hold on to these three things, right, the same thought, regardless of the state in the work. Only in retrospect I can see what was good and bad, right? So, how do I do this work during the preparation stage? I unite these three things. I take the desire to Him. I take my thought to Him. I receive now the connection between me and Him. What do I do with it? Let's say I have, I don't know, a pleasure in the group, in the state of preparation. It's enough to think about it. I have to bless. What do I say?
0: You don't need anything. If you say, what do I need? You're already spoiling the process. How do you know what you're going to need?
1: I'm asking.
0: Well, so there's this one very simple thing. There is only one force that can help us. It's the reforming light. If you think you have the intellect and the advanced knowledge of how to go from state to state, well, obviously, no one has it. Simply, I'm explaining this to you now, and it's as though it's the first time you hear about it. And so you'll hear about it for the first time in each and every state that you haven't gone into yet. Because if you don't have this new vessel, you don't know how it's built and how you need to correct it and how you're supposed to fill it with light. That's how it is on every degree, to attain from the left side the vessel, to correct it from the right side, and then to rise through the middle line to fill it. And so it is left, right, middle, left, right, middle. You have to advance. And you never know ahead of time what to do because you're not on that degree, simply. These are called degrees. Degrees where what you haven't attained, you don't have. So how to advance, then? We have a very simple solution. The light, as we learn through the four phases of direct light, which created the vessel, built the vessel, and gave the vessel all its qualities. Then it turns the vessel from good to evil, from evil to good. It does whatever it wants. That very same light I needed to continue working on me. There is no other solution. So, open page 198. We keep returning to it. Right? Accordingly, we should ask, if so, why did the Kabbalists obligate every person to study the wisdom of Kabbalah? There is a great thing in this, which should be made public, because there is a great remedy, sgula, for those who engage in the wisdom of Kabbalah, even though they do not understand what they learn. They don't demand to understand. They only want, right? They yearn. If you have a yearning, great. If there is no yearning, there's nothing to do. However, through the great desire to understand what they're learning, they awaken upon themselves the lights that surround their soul. Interpretation, because every person of Israel is promised to attain all the great attainments, meaning to reach the end of correction and adhere to him, which the Creator thought in the thought of creation to please every created being with. Each one of us is already in this state, but we need to discover that state ourselves, as it is written, and I ate of the ancient. However, one who wasn't awarded in this incarnation will be awarded in the next, and so on, second, third, and so on. That is the process. That's why we reincarnate, we return here, until he's awarded with completing the Creator's thought, which he thought on about him, as is written in the Zohar. Meaning, you reach, well, a state, you're already there in Ein Sof, you just don't feel it. Now, you're just unconscious. Gradually, you, as if purify your vessel of reception until you feel it more and more. Oh, I reached the end of correction. What did you correct? You corrected, the vessels, your vessels, in which you feel the state called the end of correction. Yes. Just one more sentence. So, as you study, if you study correctly, and there are conditions for this, which Kabbalists detail. So when you study, if you study correctly, you receive a force from above, a force which leads you to the goal, very simply. It leads you through various things. It gets you into failures, into disappointments, as we read in the article, yes, where this is done deliberately, so that you will feel that you require the Creator's help, and so on. But it's through the light that you advance. So you have no other alternative. It's only through studying.
1: My question is, we learn that in the spiritual degree, there is seemingly no connection between one degree and the next. So, posterior and anterior, it doesn't matter. What has to be done in the preparation stage, that every stage I go through, from the darkness I receive a vessel, I fill it with light and it's in a state. But there are things where eventually I return to the same point, as if I lost my grip. What within your power to do, you should do, the group, the reforming light, how can I hold on to all these discernments over time?
0: No, you see, he emphasizes here, even though they don't understand what they learning, that's, he implies that this is through the entire path. If you truly enter, you leave the degree of the still. The still means that you're unchanging. And you can say that I do everything that's written in Shulchan Aruch and so on, but if you never change, you're called still, inanimate, with respect to spirituality. So if you exit the state of the inanimate and you want to rise, you never know what up is. You never know what it means to be 5 years older. Ask a child, he can tell you whatever he wants, but he himself inside does not know, even though we have examples, right? But he has examples, but we don't. So this is why it's called the Torah of the concealed, the teaching of the concealed. Why concealed? Your next degree is always concealed. So it is each time. You want to advance with the intellect. But if you could advance with the intellect, you would not need the Creator, you would not need the society, any of it. But you're given the society, you're given the Creator, you're given all these conditions, and the intellect is not given. And understanding is not given. And you are given more and more disappointments, confusions. Look how we have people sitting here. I remember myself as well when I came to the Rabash. I was 33 years old. I went through university, doctorate, PhD. I worked in a research institute and here in the Air Force in Israel. I was independent already, meaning I went through many things in life. And suddenly you sit down, some things are explained to you every day, you're completely confused, the intellect doesn't grasp it, you're disoriented. You fell into some world which isn't yours at all. You understand?
2: With all the experience I have in life that I had, I remember, and I looked at what did I have before on top of him. When I understand in his life, he's sitting there in some synagogue in the corner in Bnei Brak, and that's it. Then I understand that he understands everything in his life, and I don't understand anything. And it's always like that, towards the next degree, how we feel it. That's why it's called the next degree. Where's the posterior, the achap of the upper inside the... this is always, and this is in order to, on purpose, in order to compel you to turn to the light, to the reforming light. Look at what's written. If we're already going to go get confused, then let it be in wholeness.
3: Combining mercy with judgment.
2: That's also hard, but read, please, Owen.
3: Connecting the measure of mercy with judgment. Connecting mercy with judgment. The main work is the choice, meaning, and you choose life, which is adhesion, meaning lishma. By this you are rewarded, being adhered to spiritual life.
2: Where is our actual choice? We have one action from all the actions that we do in our lifetime, which is in free choice for us. If we were true researchers and we would look at ourselves with the eyes of a scientist, we would see that our entire biological body, our physiology, all the wise things that we have in our mind, altogether the 2% that we're using, etc., etc., these are systems that altogether we can't even determine anything. Yes? Function is function. Also in the brain, also in the thought process, even in all kinds of way that we seemingly get along in life with our choices, etc. In the end, we're operating according to a computer, some kind of conditions that it receives, how it connects them according to our attributes, meaning according to the beginning, the initial conditions. And altogether, by this, we are completely like beasts. We operate according to the laws of nature, and we have no possibility of entering our choice into it to put some detail or condition that will be from the side. Even from that side, if so, then where is that side that we take it from? Or maybe someone will tell me, or I'll just see some phenomena in life around me. So it's also things that are absorbed inside this box of mine. And in short, a person has no choice. He explains this in the article, The Freedom, Bala Sulam. It's also here in the Freedom articles here. You can read it later. A person has no action in his life besides one action, and you have chosen life. What is to choose life? That he explains. In the rest of things, it's not worthwhile to pay attention to. That's what he wants to emphasize. Because all the rest things, if they cascade one way or another, we like it or light, they'll happen that way. But if we put all our attention on that point, then we succeed. Nevertheless, this is where we build our independence. Yes. Again.
3: The association of the quality of judgment with mercy. The main work is choice, meaning choose life. So there will be adhesion, which is lishma. By this, one is rewarded with adhesion with a life of lives.
2: In the creator, in the source of life.
3: When there's open providence, there's no room for choice.
2: So if a person doesn't, if there's revealed providence, then this means that all of reality, all the created beings, everything functions according to their inner programming, and then we seemingly don't exist.
3: For this reason, the upper one raised the Malchut, which is the quality of judgment, to the Enaim.
2: What does that mean because of this? Because in revealed providence, there's no choice, and they want a person to be independent, so something will be determined on his own. For what? Because through his independence, by that he will feel who he is, what he is,

0: we are given a feeling, a thought, that the upper one, meaning the spiritual world, is not only not there. If it's not there, then we would just be like beasts, living in this world, not knowing anything of it. But rather, those who want to advance, for those who want to be progressed, to advance, to make from them Adam, humans, and make them have choice, it's to them that we give, that concealment is given. That beginning of the concealment, we now feel how, since each of us wants to attain something in his life from what he doesn't know, let's consider there's some concealment upon him already. Already the achap of the upper, meaning the upper degree, achap is called the lower layer of the upper one. And it is considered to beginning to work on us in such a way that it draws us, attracts us through the concealment. And there's a deficiency in the upper one, yes?
1: There was no greatness in the upper one.
0: That's what we feel. If we feel so, we enter into despair. The study is not attractive. The path seems unclear. Yes, correct? Yes, correct, wonderful. No, meaning we already enter somewhat into the process.
1: Subsequently, the qualities of the upper one are placed within the lower one, meaning they are deficient.
0: That's how you feel, not something.
1: It follows that these vessels have equivalence with the lower one, namely, that as there is no validity to the lower one, there's no vitality in the upper
0: one. That's how it appears to the lower one. For also in the upper one, there's no vitality. And the upper one, because the upper one, on purpose, disassembled himself from the light and shows the lower one that there's nothing.
1: Meaning there's no taste in Torah mitzvot, for they are lifeless.
0: There are phenomena, and that's why it's said that it's dangerous to study Kabbalah for a person who observes Torah and commandments and performs all the things that are demanded of a Jew to do in his lifetime. When he enters such states, such descents as we call them, and he even begins to disparage those things. So much so that all things appear to him as tasteless and have no value.
1: Then there's place for choice. That the lower one has to say that all the concealment he feels is because the upper one restricted himself for the sake of the lower one.
0: Meaning, what was the choice? To come to a state that you'll understand that the restriction, that confused state, that empty state, is in order to give you choice. You understand? And then there's room for choice. Meaning that the lower one should say, meaning to reach such an understanding that you'll say with your mouth. That's not worth a thing. There needs to be a certain definition of a state or deciding on a state in the heart and mind, inside. That this concealment he feels is because the upper one restricted himself on purpose for your benefit. And it is called Israel who have exiled, the Shekhinah is with them. The Shekhinah is called the upper degree, and the way you feel now. So it's in exile. And whatever taste he tastes towards the upper one, what is he worth the upper one? That's how he says the upper one's worth. Meaning, he's not to blame with the fact that he does not feel the taste of vitality. But rather, by his opinion, by his reason, there's no vitality and spirituality in the upper one. A person always decides according to what he feels, what he has. And if, now the choice, if a person overcomes, what does it mean overcomes? By what you were crying out here, all that you can do with your might, do, what are all these laws that seemingly I'll go and study, I'll go study with a group and help the friends to be impressed by them and that. What's that whole matter? What confusion? There's no clear path, seemingly. Do something. So by all kinds of kind of sideway actions that you do in the group, why in the group? We already learned. We could say more about it. But if a person overcomes, meaning you receive additional forces,

0: and says that that which you find that bitter taste in these nourishments in the upper one, meaning that they're not suitable to receive the abundance, since his vessels are to receive and not to bestow, he's sorry that the upper one, the sorry one, had to conceal himself. And for that, there's room for the low one, for slander, or you can say that the upper one's not okay, and there's nothing in him also. That's considered raising man. Then it turns into a request, meaning by you taking a deficiency from others, from around that are around you, you study with them by receiving light from above, the illumination, then your deficiency in which you're not satisfied with life, in short, well, just like you're sitting now today, becomes man. It becomes the request. Where the lower one, which the lower one raises up, you don't know how you raise it, but your attitude towards the upper one is called raising man. And by this, what does the upper one do? It raises its achab. And the matter of raising up or ascending is, read please.
1: By this, he raises his achab. Raising means that the upper one can show the lower one the merit and the pleasure that exists in the vessels of achab, that the upper one can reveal. Thus, from the perspective of the lower one, it follows that he raises the galgal ta'anayim of the lower one. And by this itself, the lower one sees the merit of the upper one. It follows that the lower one ascends together with the achab of the upper one.
2: Madrigot em bnuyot mi 10 sferot tem yodim ken keter chokhma bina zeranpin vemalchut.
1: The degrees are built from 10 sferot, right? You know it. Keter chokhma bina zeranpin en malchut. Keter chokhma bina are called galgal ta'anayim, zeranpin en malchut are called achab. This is how the lower one and upper one are is also built that way. The upper one lowers its achab, zeranpin and malchut, into the lower one, and makes it as if they're empty. There's nothing there. So what happens then? If here there is no light, it's empty. What does the lower one feel? That emptiness. So galgal ta'anayim are called vessels of bestowal, and the achab are vessels of reception. Why does the upper one make his achab empty? So the lower one can correct its own vessels of galgal ta'anayim. But when the achab of the lower one is galgal ta'anayim, what are vessels of bestowal? Meaning I don't want anything. If I don't want anything, I won't see that he's empty. Meaning the emptiness of the lower one is my indication to which degree, to where I can correct my galgal ta'anayim. Because in the first initial state, number one, my galgal ta'anayim are corrupted. They're broken. And I need to bring them to be in chafetz chesed, delighted in mercy, that they don't want anything, vessels of bestowal. If they'll be on a degree that I don't want anything in them, the correction of chafetz chesed, correction of the screen, so the emptiness in the upper one won't be felt as something negative. Meaning, the upper one, in this way, when it shows the lower one that it's empty, it gives us a way to measure as much as we need to correct ourselves. That in this state, we need to feel like you feel now. But what are you lacking now? Now you feel bad, emptiness, nothing. That is what the achab of the upper one is bestowing upon you. So you shouldn't erase this feeling and not erase your state. Now you need to add your exertion. Why does it say everything in your powers to do it? Now you have to add vessels, screens, forces, that they, even though in the state you feel now that there's nothing in the upper one, suddenly you'll start feeling that everything is there, that it's whole, that you're not lacking anything. It's not that you're not lacking altogether, that I'm dead or I don't care. That I'm not lacking means that the upper one is good, that he has everything, that nothing of the abundance is missing. So the next state now is to equip yourself with forces that will correct that state until the degree of delighted and mercy of the upper one. If you do it, then what happens next? If a person overcomes and finds bitter taste, is because he doesn't have the right vessels that he can receive that abundance, because his vessels are to receive and not to bestow, and he feels sorry that the upper one had to conceal himself. For this, the lower one will slander. It's a place to raise man. You work on it and receive the forces. By this, the upper one raises his achap. Raising means that the upper one can show the lower one the merit and the pleasure that exists in the vessels of Achap, that the upper one can reveal. Thus, from the perspective of the lower one, it follows, when he raises Galgal Tanaim of the lower one, with the Achap of the upper one, it shows the lower one the merit of the upper one. It follows that the lower one ascends together with the Achap of the upper one. That's it.
0: In such a state, I cannot receive fuel from myself?
1: You can never get fuel from yourself. Who are you? Where are you going to take it from? You are on a lower degree. You want to raise to upper degree. So you need to get an addition also of desires and also of screens, corrections. What's the difference between a small one and a big one? You're lacking a bit of flesh and a bit of intellect, right? You don't give forces to a child. Why? Because he's lacking the intellect. He could harm someone. As much as he's added force, he gets more intellect. If one will be more than the other, so it's a danger, right? Same here too. You just got an addition of forces, of negative forces from the upper one, uncorrected desires, by him concealing himself. Now you need to receive from him also light to correct those empty vessels. And then you will be equal to the upper one. But if you won't do anything, you'll go to sleep, so it won't get better. Specifically on these states, when you lost all your air came out, then you must turn to the group. Study all the actions that can help you. That's called the good deeds. Deeds that bring you to the good. No other choice. In you, you will never find those forces.
0: If now, when I'm in an ascent, I'm brought this descent actually so that I will advance, and then I won't remain in the ascent. Because in the ascent, I don't want to advance. And if I'm in a descent, I have no forces actually.
1: Then you won't have to ask for the vessels. You only have to yearn for the goal and to which state he brings you, descent or ascent, that's none of your business. That's from the root of your soul. According to that, you get your states one after the other.
0: It turns out that one way or another, inside me, there are no fuels. There's no fuel for myself. It's like I'm filling myself in the environment. So where does that come, the matter of Lishma here? I want spirituality within inside me because...
1: Where is your freedom of choice? The article, The Freedom, he writes in the end.
3: Mm. He writes at the end of the Freedom article, that's why he who makes efforts and every time chooses a better environment, he is worth praise and a reward, and also not because of his good thoughts. So there is one choice. It's every time to choose a better environment, meaning books and authors. That's called the study and the group, that every time they will bestow good thoughts upon you. They will direct you to the goal. They will give you the fuel. You have no other choice. Why? I already explained this. I can explain it again. Because there, in the first state and in the third state, we are all connected together as one man with one heart and one soul. Afterwards, the soul is divided into 600,000 parts. But there, we are included together. So you can get an addition of a desire, an addition of forces only from above. You draw the light from above. You are given advice how to do it, only with through the society. Why? What's in the society that I'll be one person in the world? Because there you're connected with more souls. They are beside you. And from here, from the level of this world, you can get the forces of the connection that you are with them. By that, you draw from them. From them, you draw those additional desires and additional forces, because there you are together. It's general forces, meaning you have an opportunity through them while you are in your private part in a descent. You can get that additional forces through them. That's why all of our choice is, he writes, he makes efforts every day of his life only searching for a better environment. By this, he really implements his freedom of choice. You have nothing else to do in life. That's it. So every time, it's really running from the seat of the scornful and searching where the wise men are sitting. Yes.
0: How can I receive help from the group if my relations with the Creator are equal towards, meaning, what precisely in my relations with the Creator, what am I allowed to reveal in the group?
3: So here you're asking about the technique, what to reveal, how to relate to the group. That's a whole Torah. Kabbalists always studied in groups. And we have the complete method of how we have to behave in the group. The sacred group, Rabbi Shimon, the Ari, the students of the Ramchal, Baam Shel Tov with his teachings, Kotsk, we have a lot of examples. Here, you can open the book and you'll see society as a cause for spiritual attainment. You have a whole part here. It's like 50 or 60 pages that are only discussing that. Articles that tell you how you need to behave with the group, how you need to aid society and build it correctly. Then when you are in a weak state, like he is describing his state now, how you can get forces from them and how the society must give you forces, but without that, there's nothing you can do. Why are we building groups? So they'll just sustain one another and have, it'll be a bit of happiness? No. To not run so you'll feel you're between your friends? No, this is something spiritual, completely. It's a completely different goal. It's a spiritual matter, only to get forces to advance spiritually. Well, we'll talk about it next time.
0: We're going to move to the next part of the lesson. Before that, let's sing a song.

0: We're going to move now to study with friends, guided by PT24.
1: Dear beloved friends, let's sharpen our intentions before the lesson, be together in a mutual demand that the Creator will soften our hearts towards the friends, He will take our prayers with love. Everything for the friends will aim with happiness and gratitude, that our purpose will only be to raise in the degrees of holiness and adhere to Him.
0: Yes, friends, we studied today an amazing thing, that the Creator actually needs the person, needs our participation to complete the process of creation, of the correction of creation. This partnership is called the birth of a son and daughter in the work. Today, we want to scrutinize and deepen on this topic to see how, through the connection between us, while we're demanding from the Creator to participate with us in this point, to see how we can advance towards that part of ours in completing the correction of creation. So we're going to read an excerpt from the lesson where Rabash explains to us what this spiritual state called giving birth to a son and a daughter in the work is. Excerpt number one. Once a person was rewarded with vessels of bestowal, it's called that he was given a son, meaning he attained vessels of bestowal, which are called that he was rewarded with the correction of creation, which is chesed. That is to serve the Creator with vessels of bestowal, which extend from above. As far as Ziranpin, from which Chasadim emerge, Ziranpin is called male bestowing Chasadim. It turns out that the preparation is called Av, father, as a preparation for a thing is called the cause, and the consequence is called that which was born from it. This is considered that a person gave birth to a male son which received the desire to bestow now, that is the correction of creation, by which they will be able to receive the good and delight. It turns out that after one has a son called the correction of creation, the time came now where a person needs to try and attain the purpose of creation, which is his desire to do good to his created beings. And this is considered that the abundance comes from above downwards, that is, the lower one is the receiver, which is called that now a daughter was born. That is, she receives the light of the purpose of creation, which is the female, which receives from the bestower, and it's called Malchut, the last hay of the name Havaya.
1: Attaining vessels of bestowal is the birth and called a son. The preparation is called the father. And only by that correction, we cause the vessel worthy of receiving the abundance. How does this work take place? Where does it take place? Can we do this work without the environment, without the group? We will scrutinize this between us now in an active workshop. So the question for the workshop is, what does it mean that in the 10 we give birth to a son and daughter in the spiritual work? What does it mean that in the 10 we are giving birth to a son and daughter in the spiritual work?
0: What he writes here, A son is the correction of vessels of bestowal. He received now the desire to bestow, the correction of creation. And then he can receive the good and delight, which is already the matter of a daughter, where it is the light of the purpose of creation. And that's the correction of the reception of our vessel.
1: And then he gives birth to new qualities that aren't in our nature, that have a spiritual nature.
0: And we do the correction here in the group, with the books, with the friends, all the actions that we do together, we are drawing light, and by that we perform corrections.
1: Yeah, the light is what eventually comes from a person's demand for it. There has to be a true demand towards bestowal, then the light can truly work. And build vessels of bestowal in them, first of all. The ability to actually be in the quality of bestowal, which is called male or son. From that, he can correct his vessels of reception, called the daughter. Then, only if he keeps them both, it turns out that he fulfills the purpose of creation.
0: In the lesson, Rav said that a person has no action in his lifetime besides one action, which is, and you have chosen life. Life comes as a name in Hebrew, Chaim. Life is the name of a friend, but it's also in the ten. It comes from the center of the connection between us.
1: In the 10, we give birth to vessels of bestowal and reception. You can look at it in a way that on the path of correction from below upward, first we acquire the vessels of bestowal to bestow in order to bestow what we call a male. Then after we acquire the screen or vessels of bestowal, we join the vessels of reception. And then it's receiving in order to bestow. So there are degrees in this.
0: And also, if we were to look at Rav's words, it's all in concealment. All the spiritual degrees are not similar to one another, as he describes it. It's all in concealment. And one of the signs is you're not satisfied. Something is not good for you. And then you come to the group, and with the addition of all these small additions, and that's how you advance in concealment.
1: So it means that in the 10, for this, I guess, we have to connect in a way that we already have one whole vessel, common vessel of bestowal, and we correct the degrees of separation between us to a degree that we are already in such an adhesion that upon all the separation that grows. Where did he write about it? That in the end of the article, that he already doesn't care if he works in the dust, that it doesn't matter to him. He's all in bestowal, so he doesn't measure the taste he has in the work. And he believes that the Creator is enjoying the work of connection between us. And that's our calculation, only with the pleasure of the Creator, not of ourselves.
0: And then we start to act and invest outside of each of our desires, but to the common desire, the center of the ten.
1: Yeah, this work isn't easy or simple. It's against our nature, and we have only one choice to choose. Choose the group, the environment, to get the fuel to work from it.
0: Anyway, Bala Salam writes that the whole connection between the individual and the society is two commandments, actually, of bestowal and reception. So this way, also, your entire connection with the environment is always in bestowal and reception. Rather, here we want to associate all these to be able to have the Creator build these into vessels of bestowal. And by this, we come to the necessity itself, the need is what can evoke a common prayer between us, because we understand where we need to be and where we are. And by this we actually awaken the light which does all the change.
1: Exactly, that's what Rav said, that then you have no other choice but only by the study that we
0: this process of correction is not simple. Rav teaches us that we are actually, when we stand before the next degree, we can never see what's there. We have never the intellect to understand the next degree. That's why it enters us into a certain confusion of how can we advance in advancement. We'll watch a clip from Rav who explains to us the manner of the work, even though we're in a state of misunderstanding and unknowing of the next degree. So we'll watch clip number one.
1: In the work, right and left, good or bad, it really doesn't matter, because before I go into a state, I don't know what it's going to be. So every time I have to hold on to this thought, I can't see what's good or bad, right?
0: Yes.
1: How do I do it in the preparation? How do I unite these things? I take the thought, I take the desire, and get the connection between me and him. So what do I do with it? It's enough that I think about him? Or should I try and...
0: You don't need anything. If you say, what do I need? You're already corrupting the process. How do you know what you need? You're asking, so for this, there's a simple matter. There's but one force that can help us, and it's the reforming light. If you think that you have the intellect and the knowledge in advance how to go from one state to another, it's clear to everyone here, you don't have it. Simply, the way I'm explaining it to you now, for the first time you're hearing it, that's how you'll hear it for the first time, each time about a state that you have yet to enter. Because if you don't yet have the new vessel, then you don't know how it's built and how you need to correct it and how you need to fill it with light. And that's how it is with each degree. You attain on the left side a vessel, on the right side correct it, and like that in the middle line fill it. And that's how you have to go left, right, middle, left, right, middle. And you can never know in advance what to do. Because you're just not in this degree. This is called the degrees. And what you have yet to attain, you don't have.
1: Friends, how many times did we try to know everything through our mind, to try and understand their states of what good or bad is, what is right and what is left? From this excerpt, Rav clearly said that you can't know everything in advance. From the mind, we can't reach our next state. Alone, it won't work, but specifically, when we come to this point, this understanding that we can't keep working with our mind, from that point starts a true work. So, friends, let's connect all of us together, because only from that connection we can really do something. So let's hug the hearts of the friends. And from that connection, we will answer the next question. From the connection, not from the mind. So the question for the workshop is, what is the correct way to go from one state to the next on the spiritual path in the 10? again. What is the correct way to go from one path to the next on the spiritual path in the 10, 6 minutes?
0: In this context, Rav described the Torah of concealment, that it's concealed from us, and that's why we never know what the next degree is. It's the upper intellect, and with the lower intellect, we cannot attain the upper intellect. What we need to do is simply put ourselves in a society with the influence of the light, the influence of the Creator, and this society, from its values and its interaction, will aim you, guide you to attain the upper mind. Just like a child, and Rav gave an example of this, I don't know what his state's going to be in 5 years, but for the sake of it, he's in school, and there's a teacher, and there's books, and that's how he grows up. That's how we grow in the environment with the light and the Creator that's in it.
1: And our mind can't help us in these things, so we need to process it gradually, all these sensations, because we are before a higher degree. And the only thing that, as Michael mentioned, is to choose life, the group, the friends, and to do actions where the rain falls, as we say, where the light that reforms works. So smaller or bigger actions for the sake of connection, to stay close to the groups, close to the teacher, as much as possible.
0: And just as the friend spoke really nicely now, and reminded us that the entire goal of this workshop and the scrutinies we do are to reach a state that from the connection we will scrutinize things and not from each on his own. So that's precisely the direction through which we need to scrutinize, meaning our study, every action we do, so that there will be maximal benefit from it. It needs to be from this place of the whole connection and to the extent in which we can aspire towards it and act from within it.
1: Yeah, the right way is everything you think that is right to do for today. Do it and don't postpone it for tomorrow.
0: The most important thing is to demand the light. We always hear and talk about this. The light is what awakened us to correct us and what will fill us. We need to remember what our goal is with each action, and that we can attain the goal only by the light and demand it.
1: A person also has to reach this recognition that only the light can. It's as if this action also can be automatic. It's a person needs to reach a necessity that this is the force that can actually work and correct and advance us as a group. You have to demand it as a group and to feel that necessity together.
0: We also need to remember that all the states are complete, perfect states. The Creator gives us precisely the state that we need now in the 10th. Also before the Congress.
1: Rav also drew it nicely on the board with the Achap of the Upper One, how it's clothed in the Galgal Tanaim of the Lower One, and how the Upper Achap gives a person the feeling of the emptiness, that he's lacking something. By giving him emptiness, he's actually moving, motivating the Lower One to search for the fulfillment where he can receive it in the Upper One. And our Upper One, that is the 10, it's the Creator, it's a society, and we need to remember that all of our deficiencies, all these The emptiness is only fulfilled in the connection between us, only in our group.
0: So it seems in lieu of what everyone's saying, there's a good chance that Yuda will arrange for us a third night in the Congress. We just need to start thinking about this practically.
1: What's the right way to go from one state to another spiritually in the ten? So, also yesterday was inspired by Rav's explanation about it, that it's that there's a jump between one state to the next in spirituality. That's the thing. That's why also the mind can't work here, because the mind is linear. And here the states aren't. So it turns out that it's irrational what a person is demanded to do. That's why there's only the action of the upper force on a person.
0: We're all human beings, creatures of feeling. We learned and already understood that from our intellect nothing comes out. It's impossible to attain something through our logic, which is completely egoistic. So what remains for us? The feeling. So how to work correctly with the feeling? Many times I heard from the friends that when they spoke of how can I pass along this feeling, how can I say what I feel? So what feeling are we searching for? What feeling do we need to work upon? Rav teaches us that we just need to work on the desire for the goal, to long for it. That's what Kabbalists teach us. We're going to watch clip number two together, please.
1: You don't have anything. How to advance then? So we have a simple solution. The light, as we learned through the four phases, created the vessel, built the vessel, and gave the vessel all its qualities. Then it turns the vessel from good to bad, bad to good, does whatever it wants with it. So that same light is what I need in order to keep working on it. There's no other solution. That's why open introduction to tests, item 155. We always come back to this. Therefore, we must ask, why did the Kabbalist obligate every person, to study the wisdom of Kabbalah? Indeed, there is a great thing about it, which should be publicized. There is a wonderful and valuable remedy to those who engage in the wisdom of Kabbalah. Although they don't understand what they are learning, they're not demanding that you understand. Only if you yearn for it. If you have the yearning, great. If you don't, so there's nothing you can do. But from the strong desire to understand what they are learning, they awaken upon themselves the light that surrounds their souls.
0: Dear friends, dear world Kli, in the introduction to the study of Ten Sefirot, there's an item 155, and probably this is the most important foundation in the wisdom of Kabbalah, because the Kabbalists throughout the generations attained and experienced godliness, spirituality, and they brought down for us all that they've attained. Due to the nature of things, we cannot understand what they wrote, and therefore, in this wondrous method, there is a force that simply is waiting, expecting one thing from us, longing, desire to experience what the Kabbalists wrote for us. And we have been rewarded with a great, huge gift this generation that we have friends in the world, Kli, true heroes, amazing, that labor days and nights only to implement this most important thing in relation to the whole world. And this is with the whole world and the soul that was brought. That's why we're doing this work for everyone. And we're on the right path together. We will do this. We will bring forth our yearning, each his sesame seed to the center. And God willing, we will implement only together. Item 155 in the introduction to the study of Ten Tzvilot, my good friends in the Ten asked me to compose item 155, and I said to them immediately that it's impossible. I'm too small for that. It's not something that can be done. They asked, and I said, I will try. I turned to the Creator, asked for help, and this is what the Creator gave me. I hope that you will love it. And if not, then between the tones, we will advance to this most important thing. Therefore, we must ask, why then did the Kabbalists obligate every person to study the wisdom of Kabbalah? Indeed, there's a great thing about it, which is worth, that should be publicized. There's a wonderful, invaluable remedy to those who engage in the wisdom of Kabbalah. Although they do not understand what they learn, through the yearning and the great desire to understand what they are learning, they awaken upon themselves the light that surrounds their soul. Let's hear the song.

0: חברים יקרים, חברות יקרות.
1: Dear friends, before we end, we will read together Psalms 150. Praise the Lord. Praise the Lord in His sanctity. Praise Him in His mighty heavens. Praise Him in His acts of power. Praise Him for His surpassing greatness. Praise Him for sounding of the trumpet. Praise Him for the harp and lyre. Praise Him with the timbrel and dancing. Praise Him with strings and pipes. Praise Him with clash of cymbals. Praise Him with resounding cymbals. Let everything that has breath praise the Lord. Praise the Lord. L'chaim b'nei baruch.
2: Thank you very much to PT 24, and we'll move to the next part of the lesson.

0: We're going to study now from a study of 10 Sfirot lesson with Rabash. We're going to read from the study of 10 Sfirot, volume 2, part 5, in the inner light, item 47, starting with the second phase. Is simple and is called Vak of Chochmah. We're going to read first in the same page the words of the Ari in item 47. The second phase is simple. Since now it returned to being Mati in Keter. At that time, it is not Mati in Chochmah, Bina, and Chesed. And Mati in Gvura. And not Mati in Tiferet. And Mati in Netzach. And not Mati in Hod. And Mati in Yesod. And not Mati in Malchut. And then it repeats as in the beginning. Let's enter the lesson with Rabash.
1: So phase 2, in the vessel of Keter, connected with phase 3 of clothing, from her, the degree of the light for the vessel of Chochmah, that's why. By the association of phase 2, of clothing remained in the vessel of Chochmah, so gradually she helps a degree that came out on phase 2 of coarseness in the vessel of the Keter of Sag. To help her that she won't be considered the phase of Vak, because in phase 2 of the Keter there's an incorporation from phase 3 of clothing. But in Binav Ab comes the coupling
2: the base
1: coupling of phase 2 of Zon in phase 2 of Nehi of Gimel. We have to start from what begins with the Zon of the vessel of Bina.
2: Daf Shin Mem Bet, Torah Aleph,
1: The zone of the vessel of Bina. Until here we learn in Patsuf Sag there was the record of the vessel of Keter from phase 3 over 2. In 3 over 2, they performed a coupling on the degree of the light that came out for the vessel of Chochmah. Afterwards, it refined also

Phase two, of course, and this is part of the degree that descended to the vessel of Chokhmah. So he says, even though we learn that in Partsuf there was the coupling in the vessel of Chokhmah on the degree of phase two, four Bina, called birth, Vak, not Gal, here it remains in Gal. Once, because here it came from phase three of clothing, that there wasn't only phase two of clothing, also phase two of coarseness, descended downward, since the vessel of Chokhmah remained the record of phase two of clothing that was in the Partsuf Av. It helps her sustain the record to sustain phase two that was in Gal. This excuse when he says that the record in the vessel of Chokhmah, there's a record of Bina, does it help anything? So why doesn't it do the same in the vessel of Bina that there is in Partsuf Ab, what remains from Galgalta? But if I say that there was phase two incorporated in three, by that excuse that it's just the same. So what's the difference between two incorporated in three? That's the reason, not the second reason. So I'll repeat again. The line that starts with, and it is called Vak of Chokhmah. Who? Phase three of clothing. Because of the posterior light of Chokhmah in the Rosh that control it so as to give only Vak, only mercy. Hence its progeny, that in the Partsuf of the vessel of Chokhmah is regarded as Vak to like him. Why? Since he comes in the vessel of Chokhmah that has no posterior. So it needs Chokhmah, and Chokhmah doesn't illuminate. That's why it's called Vak. That's how we need to explain it. So what does he say here? Since he comes in the vessel of Chokhmah that has no posterior, what does that mean? Hence, its progeny is regarded as Vak to like him. Why? Since he comes in the vessel of Chokhmah that has no posterior. He needs Chokhmah, but he does not have it. Just as we learn in Ab, the Ari says, while it was expanding in Chokhmah, then Chokhmah gives an illumination on its own to Bina, and still gives seven lights. So he explained, what does it mean on its own? That it refined from three of clothing to two of clothing and becomes a coupling on the two bet, and the degree of bet was given to Bina. But the coupling in the upper one that gives to the lower one is called Vak of the degree. Then Bina received the Vak of the degree and calls it Vak of the male. What is the male? Not a clothing, there's coarseness. It's called male on sake of the light. So there's also a female there. What's the name of the female?
the

0: the Sermon of Gal, which the Sermon of Gal? Gal, phase 2. Why is it called a female? Because it's only the record. That's why he writes that phase 2, since it was a Gal, but the male is Vak, that there's an advantage, that there's one in this, but it's not in that. That's what's called a male, on the name of the light. But the phase of Vak, because it was born from the upper one. The second record is because it was Gal. It's not called female because it has no light like the male did. Afterwards, we learn that the vessel of Chokhmah refined from 2 to 1 gave to phase 1, called the 7 sons, to the vessel of Bina.
1: Now, let's move to what's with us in Patsuf Sag. In Patsuf Sag, meaning there was the vessel of Keter, 3-2. And here I cannot say that 3 was refined, like in Patsuf Ab, which was refined in the vessel of Chokhmah, 3, and became 2. Now I have 2 2s. Why I cannot say, since he says there, that also the judgment, the Dalit, the 4 that is in the vessel of Keter of Ab, cannot be refined prior to phase 3 being refined. Why? Since phase 4, of course, this is in the whole degree, on the whole level. So the coarseness that is in 4 that extends to 3, hence it cannot refine 4 of clothing prior to refining phase 3 of coarseness. Accordingly, we must say that in Patsuf Sag, which is phase 3 of clothing, there's no phase 3 of coarseness in the whole degree. Also, phase 3 of clothing cannot be refined until phase 2 of coarseness of Kli of Keter is refined. Hence, we say a coupling was made in the vessel of Keter upon level 2. And it was phase 3 of 2 here, just like in the vessel of Keter. This level moved to the vessel of Chokhmah, and in it too we discern the male that comes from Vak as phase 3 of clothing, and 2 that comes from phase 2 of coarseness. Even though I should say that they are Vak, nevertheless I say here, what am I saying? It's hard for me. What does he want to say, that there's Gal? So let there be Gal. So the question is, if there I say Vak of male, 2 of coarseness of female, there should be more or less from this. This we will see later.
0: What's phase 2 of female, Vak or Gal?
1: He doesn't say anything. The Vak is written and explained as Vak, and on the level that emerges called Vak, and here he does not scrutinize like Vak, Vak of male, Vak of female. The name Vak of male is in general the level of light called Vak of male, and the light that is called male is Vak because it comes due to the progenitors. Whereas if I say Vak, it's also with us called Vak. Only that the 2, just like it's called 2, meaning also Gal and Vak, just like that, here too he wants to say that they're just Bina, but also the level of Gal, like it will be in the Kli of Keter. He says that this benefited her to remain in. To remain an offspring, she won't be an offspring. That's put it this way. She won't be an offspring. Why? It's very hard for me. Why? Why don't I say that phase 2 of clothing will help with Pertzuf Ab of the Kli of Bina to remain in the state of being a progenitor, of being generated? Why am I saying this? Because there I'm saying Vak. There was a coupling on phase 2 of coarseness, and here on phase 2 of coarseness. So when I say that the level of Vak, when I say that it's phase two of clothing that remains in her to be Gal, it will help her remain in the Bina and not be called Vak. I wanted to answer here, because of the phase two of coarseness, there's phase three of clothing. If so, now you can say that it helps. If it helps, then why didn't it emerge there? You could say that here you have three two, so therefore this will not answer. This will help the answer here, because it helps two. But you can say this as a chapter in this. You see, it doesn't help. What helps from all the force of 3-2? That he didn't answer. He doesn't answer.
0: Dear friends, a few updates. So tomorrow we're starting a new stage in our studies. We're going to start studying the preface. We had a deep survey in the whole world, Kli, and it turns out that most friends would prefer in the second part of Tess to study more from lessons with Rav. So, from tomorrow we're going to start a new pilot. We're going to study preface from the lessons that Rav gave in 2001. It'll be along with hosts and workshops, questions and answers, and also a long part from Rav from those lessons. Rav teaches the upper worlds there, a full breakdown based on the preface, and we will receive the light in any form we can. So we're not going to give up on tests by Rabash, but every so often we're going to have it in. Soon, in the Rabash part, we're going to go to the next part, part 6. Now, about the Tense Congress, so let's start with the webpage. Convention.cli.one. Thanks to their friends, we filled it with abundance, along with the schedule and the study material and songs and chords. We also added sources about preparation for meals, the importance of the tish, tens that are planning to have a tish, and also 50 special clips of Rav that were in meals in the last year, very special clips that we gathered. And the peak is that we prepared ready lineups to help tens that still couldn't organize in time. So, for instance, you can find a lineup in a Yeshivat Chaverim on the greatness of our teachers, lineups for meals, and so on. You also find like structures for lineups, an empty document, but with a pattern that you can add your content. For people who still need that help. So it's all on the website. Last thing, we want to make this Congress unique. Every 10 concentrates on its own inner work, building its own connection, its own preparation. So in this Congress, we're not mixing between 10s. We're not going to have activities combined, not a meal or a Shivat Chavarim together. It's not because of distance, but the purpose is to make our work precise inside each 10. It's a Tens Congress. That's the importance and the uniqueness of it. So good luck to us all. And let's sing a song for him.

0: חברים יקרים, בחלק הראשון של השיעור.
1: Dear friends, in the first part of the lesson, we'll learn a lesson with Rav from May 31st, 2002, based on the article, What Does It Mean That One Should Bear a Son and a Daughter in the Work? You can find the article in the writings of Rabash Volume 2. We'll read it together in the 10. We have 33 minutes, please. What does it mean that one should bear a son and a daughter in the work? It is written in the Zohar, this is why he created them male and female, so he would be whole, such as above. And a son and a daughter came out of him and his wife, and then he is a whole man, such as above, and completes below like the upper holy name. This is because Yod-Hei are Abba Ve'ima, and Vav-Hei are son and daughter. At that time, he is called by the name of the upper holy name. A man who does not wish to complete the holy name below, meaning to bear a son and a daughter, it would be better for him that he were not born, for he has no part at all in the holy name. And we should understand what it implies to us in the work, that if he does not have a son and a daughter, it is better for him not to be born. It is known that we should discern two things in the world. One, the purpose of creation, which is to do good to his creations, meaning for the creatures to receive delight and pleasure. This is why he created in the creatures in nature where they have a desire and yearning to receive delight and pleasure. And if the creatures receive from him delight and pleasure, this brings contentment to the Creator that they are doing his will and are enjoying him. Two, the correction of creation. In order for creatures not to feel shame in receiving the pleasures, the creatures must receive the pleasures only in order to delight the Creator and not for their own sake. This means that the reason they want to enjoy life is that the Creator wants it, while for themselves they would relinquish the pleasure, since they want to adhere to the Creator, which is called equivalence of form. Therefore, we discern two kinds of vessels within us. One, vessels of bestowal, and the light that is drawn into them is called light of chasadim. This light is called male light, since the vessel in which the light dresses is a vessel of bestowal, and the male is called bestowing. And the light that dresses in vessels of reception is called the light of chokhmah, or the light of life. And the vessel to receive the light of chokhmah is called female, meaning receiver. This means that since this light is called the light of the purpose of creation, which is to do good to his creations, meaning that the Creator is the giver and wants the lower ones to receive, so the vessel of reception is called female, which receives from the Creator, and the Creator is the giver. It is the opposite in vessels of bestowal. The lower one bestows upon the upper one. This is why the lower one is called male, since he bestows and the upper one receives. As our sages said, Israel provide for their father in heaven. It therefore follows that the order of the work is that since man was created with a nature of a desire to receive for his own sake, the beginning of man's work is to try to come to a state where everything he does is for the sake of the Creator. And here, one begins to do all that he can, meaning to he observes Torah and commandments in order to thereby achieve recognition of evil, meaning that he wants reward for the Torah and commandment that he is observing, and the reward is that he will have recognition of evil, meaning he will know and feel that the will to receive for oneself is bad and harmful to his life, that because of it, it cannot be rewarded with spiritual life. This is his reward, which is called recognition of evil, that now he knows that the will to receive for himself is the harm doer and his angel of death.
2: Hence, if a person says that he still does not feel that the will to receive is the angel of death, he should know that this stems from the fact that he needs more light so as to see the truth, since in the dark we cannot see. The light is called Torah, as it is written, quote, and the Torah is light, end quote. Hence, he should exert in the Torah with the aim to receive light from the Torah, so as to show him the truth of who is his enemy and angel of death, who denies him real life, which is spiritual life. Therefore, when one sometimes comes to a state called days of no desire, meaning that he has no energy to do anything, neither in thought nor in speech or in action, the reason is that the Creator created man in order to do, as it is written, quote, which God has created to do, end quote. Thus, when one sees that he is not advancing in the work, he loses the tools for work, meaning that he has no motivation. At that time, the question is, what should one do when he is in such a state? The answer is that at that time, one should believe above reason that this state, too, when he has no desire awakened within him and which can be filled, but that now he wants to accept the situation he is in, this came from the Creator and was sent to him deliberately. And the reason is, as the advantage of flight from within the darkness. In other words, when a person sees that he is in a decline, afterwards, when he is rewarded with emerging from that state, he will know how to appreciate the importance of the state of ascent. At that time, he will be able to discern between light and darkness and will be able to thank the Creator for bringing him closer to spirituality. And then, when he appreciates the importance of the matter, he will have the power to extend the light of Torah. Since then, quote, the blessed clings to the blessed, end quote. To the extent that one appreciates one's wholeness, how blessed he is with his lot, that the Creator has brought him closer, to that extent he can extend the blessing, as it is written, that, quote, the blessed clings to the blessed, end quote. Therefore, if one has no darkness, he cannot appreciate the light. Hence, one is not as delighted over being able to receive closeness to the Creator as he would be, if he knew how to appreciate the state of ascent. Therefore, they are proportional. To the extent that he thanks and praises the Creator for bringing him closer to him, and the person feels blessed by the Creator, to that same extent he can extend the abundance from above. It follows that it seems as though the amount of abundance that one can draw is proportional to the level that one is in a state of that one is in a state of blessing. When a person prevails and asks for help from the Creator after he has decided that he has a harm-doer in his heart called the will to receive, and that he cannot emerge from it, meaning after going through several ascents and descents, he finally sees that he has remained bare and destitute. At that time, his prayer is from the bottom of the heart. That is, he sees that if the Creator does not help him, he cannot overcome it. And although one can say that he believes above reason that only the Creator helps him, within reason he does not feel this, since he knows that he himself made the effort and the labor to obtain something in spirituality. But when one sees that after all the exertions, he cannot emerge from the governance of the will to receive for himself, then he sees within reason that only the Creator can help him. It follows that what our sages said, quote, man's inclination overcomes him every day, and were it not for the help of the Creator, he would not be able to overcome it, end quote. He does not need to believe in this above reason, the way ordinary workers of the Creator who observe the Torah and commandments believe above reason that this is so, that the Creator helps them. Rather, those people who want to work in order to bestow, for them, it is within reason, to the point that they must believe above reason that the Creator can help them emerge from the governance of the will to receive.
1: This is as it is written in the Zohar about the spies who said that the landlord cannot save his own vessels. Baal Sulam said about this that it means that the spies who slandered the land of Israel refer to land Eretz, which is Malchut. The spies said that the Creator too cannot help save his own vessels, meaning the vessels of holiness, meaning vessels of bestowal. Follows that everyone knew that it was not within men's power to emerge from the control of self-reception, but that we must believe that the Creator can help. At that time, a person falls into doubt whether it is true that the Creator can help in this sense. He says that he has already asked the Creator several times to help him and give him the desire to bestow and award him love of the Creator, but he received no answer to his prayers. At that time, it is difficult for him to believe that the Creator will help him. But after all the efforts he has done without escaping the campaign, he is rewarded with obtaining the desire to bestow. And then he sees within reason that were it not for the help of the Creator, he would not be able to overcome it. It follows that now that the Creator has helped him and granted his prayers, when he asked the Creator to help him, it is as is said, he will open our hearts with his law, Torah, and will place in our hearts the fear of him and the love of him, to do his will and to serve him wholeheartedly. How he praises the Creator for granting his prayers, and how he values the blessing he has received from the Creator. Now a person is truly called blessed, and accordingly we say the blessed clings to the blessed. And then he can receive a great illumination, because his quality of blessed is great. However, once a person has been rewarded with vessels of bestowal, he is considered to have born a son, meaning a male. That is, he has obtained vessels of bestowal, which is considered that he has been rewarded with the correction of creation, which is chesed. Meaning to serve the Creator with vessels of bestowal, which extend from above, from the Anpin, from which the chesedim are extended. For the Anpin is called male, who bestows chesedim. It follows that the preparation is called father, for the preparation for something is called the reason, and the result is called offshoot. This is considered that the person bore a male child, that he has now taken upon himself the desire to bestow, which is the correction of creation, by which he will be able to receive the delight and pleasure. It follows that once he has a son called correction of creation, comes the time when one needs to try to obtain the purpose of creation, which is his desire to do good to his creations. And this is considered that the abundance comes from above downward, meaning that the lower one is the receiver. This is considered that now the quality of a daughter was born, who receives the light of the purpose of creation. This is a female who receives from the giver, and this is called Malchut, the last hay of the name Havaya. In other words, now that he has a son and a daughter, which imply the Vav Hey of the name Havaya, since the name Havaya are the letters Yod Hey Vav Hey, where Yod is Chokhmah, the first Hey is Bina, from which the quality of Zeranpin is extended, called Chesed, which receives Chesedim. Malchut too is extended from the Yod Hey, for she receives Chokhmah, called daughter. Hence, when one is rewarded with bearing the qualities of son and daughter through his work, that person is considered to have completed the holy name.
2: If he did not bear a son and a daughter through his work, it means that he has not completed the holy name. This is why the Zohar says it would be better for him if he were not born, since man is born in the world in order to perform corrections and complete the holy name. As our sages said about the verse, quote, "The Lord has sworn, the Lord will have war against Amalek," end quote. And they said, quote, "The Creator has sworn that his name is not complete, and his throne is not complete, until he blots out the name of Amalek," end quote. We should interpret that the name Yud-Heh, called Chokhmah Ubina, should illuminate for the Vav-Heh. This comes through man's work, who bears a son and a daughter, meaning a male, which are the vessels of bestowal in which the light of Chesedim shines, and also to extend to Malchut, called daughter, which are vessels of reception in which the light of Chokhmah illuminates. At that time, through one's work, one completes the holy name, called Yud-Heh Vav-Heh. And this comes by blotting out Amalek, meaning by engaging in Torah and commandments in order to complete the holy name. And then he will reveal the wholeness called He is One and His Name One. It follows that one who did not complete the holy name, who did not bear a son and a daughter, meaning did not correct the vessels of bestowal, in which the light of Chasadim shines, which is considered a male, and even if he did bear a son, called a male, but has not yet completed his work of bearing a female too, meaning vessels of reception, which will enter Kedusha, holiness, in which the light of Chokhmah shines, called female, which is the light that shines from above downwards to the creatures, for the receivers of the abundance are called female, we are told that he still did not complete his work. Hence, it is better for him if he were not born, because he has no part at all in the holy name. This is as was said above, that he did not draw the Vav Hei, for drawing the light into the Vav Hei depends on the actions of the lower ones. This is the meaning of, quote, which God has created to do, end quote, that the lower ones must draw through their good deeds. This is as the Ari writes, that all the works of the lower ones, whether good deeds or bad deeds, God forbid, concern only the Vav Hei, which are called Zer Anpin and Malchut. According to the above, we should interpret what is written, quote, this month is to you, end quote. We should interpret in the work that, quote, there is nothing new under the sun, end quote. Thus, what is the meaning of renewal, of which it is written, quote, this month is to you, end quote? The answer is, to you, since all the novelties and changes are specifically to you, meaning for you. In other words, with regards to the Creator, it is written, quote, I, the Lord, do not change, end quote. This means that with regards to the Creator, there are no changes. Rather, all the many degrees and changes are only from the perspective of the receivers. But why are there changes with respect to the receivers? After all, there are no changes in spirituality. The answer is that since it is impossible to receive any light, but only according to the size of the clothing affects changes in the light, so that according to the value of the clothing, so is the attainment in the light.
1: And what is the clothing in which the light dresses? That clothing is reflected light. This means that since there was a correction, where in order to avoid shame while receiving the light and pleasure, there was a restriction and concealment, so we cannot see the light, but only to the extent that one can receive in order to bestow. In other words, to the extent that one can aim to bestow, the light is revealed to him. It follows that the vessel that can receive light is essentially the extent to which he can bestow upon the Creator, and does not do anything unless for the sake of the Creator. And since the matter of working in order to bestow is against nature, this work is very slow. And to the extent that he overcomes, that he prevails in order to work, in order to bestow, to that extent he dresses and attains the light. Naturally, many degrees are made according to the value of the work of the receivers, though from the perspective of the giver, there are no changes. This is the meaning of the words, "This month is to you," meaning all the changes are for you, meaning it is your work for you, for the lower ones. And the main work is that we need additional overcoming, which is faith above reason, meaning that any renewal in the work comes from faith above reason. Conversely, those who work with faith above reason have no renewals. This is the meaning of the words, "There is nothing new under the sun." Meaning specifically, under the sun, there are no renewals. But above the sun, there are renewals. Now we should understand the meaning of sun in the work. The sun shines during the day. A day means, as it is written, the murderer arises at dawn, he kills the poor and the indigent. Does that mean that light is day? The meaning is that if the matter is as clear as day to you, this is called sun, meaning knowing. Conversely, night means doubt. It follows that there is nothing new under the sun, means that if the sun, which is knowledge, is of superior importance, meaning that one's reason is the cause of the actions, in that respect, there is no renewal in the work, for the work does not object to reason. There are no renewals there. But if a person wants to work above the sun, meaning above reason, then he has renewals in the work. Since each time the wicked comes to him and asks Pharaoh's question, and the wicked's question, which is are called who and what, and a person should answer them. This work belongs to you. Out of these questions and answers, novelties always emerge. As it is written, there is nothing new under the sun. But above the sun, meaning above reason, there are novelties. The work above reason should be unconditional surrender. That is, one should take upon himself the burden of the kingdom of heaven above reason. A person should say, "I want to be a servant of the Creator, even though I have no idea about the work, and I feel no flavor in the work. Nevertheless, I'm willing to work with all my might, and as though I have attainment and feeling and flavor in the work. And I'm willing to work unconditionally." At that time, a person can go forward, and then there's no place for him to fail from his state, since he takes upon himself to work even when he is placed right in the earth, since it is impossible to be lower than the earth.
2: This is, as it is written, quote, "A generation goes and a generation comes, and the earth forever stands," end quote. We should interpret that in the work, "a generation goes and a generation comes" means ascents and descents. The fact that one yearns for knowledge, meaning that he does not want to work above reason, but specifically within reason, meaning that he says that if the body understands the benefits of working and observing the commandments of the king, then he is willing to labor and work. But to believe above reason, To this, the body does not agree. Instead, he stands and waits for the body to understand it. But otherwise, he cannot do the holy work. And sometimes he does overcome these thoughts and desires, and this causes him the ascents and descents. Yet, if one decides that he wants to work in a state of dust, meaning even if he tastes the taste of dust in the work, he says that it is very important for him to be able to do something for the sake of the Creator. And for himself, he does not care which taste he feels. And he says that this work, in which one tastes the taste of dust, meaning that the body mocks this work, he says to the body that in his view, this work is regarded as raising the Shekhinah, divinity, from the dust. In other words, although the body tastes dust in this work, the person says that it is holiness and does not measure how much flavor he feels in the work. Rather, he believes that the Creator does enjoy this work, since there is no mixture of the will to receive here, since he has nothing to receive, because there are no flavors or scent in this work, as there is only the taste of dust here. For this reason, he believes that this is the holy work, and he is delighted. Accordingly, we should interpret that a generation goes and a generation comes means ascents and descents. A generation goes means that the state of ascent has parted from him, and a generation comes means that another ascent has come to him. And this is endless. However, quote, the earth forever stands, end quote. The earth is regarded as dust. When a person feels that he is placed in the earth, that there is no lower state than the one he is in. If a person works in the manner of earth, meaning that he agrees to work even in a state of dust, this is forever stands. When he has no falls, because he is already placed in the earth and sanctifies the earth.
1: What impressed me here is the matter of the son and daughter, where it says that if you did not correct his vessels of reception, it's not enough to correct only the vessels of bestowal, as I understood, but you need to correct the vessels of... reception as well, then it's good that he wasn't created, it doesn't have a part in the holy name. Our goal is exalted.
2: Let's continue to the lesson from the 31st of May, 2002.
1: Here in this article, we hear what Rabash tells us about the division between the inanimate degree of sanctity, meaning a person who observes Torah commandments, he lives a normal life, a religious life, and a person who wants to advance a bit beyond that. And the difference between them is that the second one has spies, has doubts, and the second one, there's a necessity to turn to the Creator for help. That he feels in his life that even though he observes the commandments and he studies, nevertheless, life are devoid of content. And this is because the point in the heart demands fulfillment, and this fulfillment can only be if it will be filled with the sensation of the Creator, the feeling of the light. And that's really the special thing here, the turning to the Creator for help. When we feel it, because I see that everyone is here. And here, Rabash speaks about how much we need to discern, observe these things. Are there spies in us that won't give it a rest and constantly cast doubts in us? Where am I? Why am I here? What am I looking for in life? Is what I have not enough? Even if I will be in Torah and commandments, even if I will observe everything, even if I will be a good Jewish person, is something else missing? Here, the spies are the reasons, those vessels, thanks to which a person advances. Although this is a negative force, but it's truly a messenger from the Creator to advance a person precisely to the land of Israel and to enter it.
2: It follows that everyone knew that it was not within man's power to emerge from the control of self-perception, but that we must believe that the Creator can help. At that time, a person falls into doubt whether it is true that the Creator can help in this, since he says that he has already asked the Creator several times to help him and give him the desire to bestow and award him the love of the Creator, but he received no answer to his prayer. At that time, it is difficult for him to believe that the Creator will help him. But after all the efforts he has done, without escaping the campaign, he is rewarded with obtaining the desire to bestow. And then he sees within reason that were it not for the help of the Creator, he would not be able to overcome it.
1: So why did the Creator make this process, prepare it for us? Because it's not enough to observe and to attain what's in the Torah. Rather, we must obtain a certain additional desire, a desire to adhere to Him. And to adhere to Him is the final goal. And the desire to adhere to the Creator, this becomes a necessity exactly after a person sees it. Without this, he cannot find fulfillment. That's why all the disappointments and all the problems with the spies were each time he becomes despaired of his own forces to attain what he wants, then gradually there begins to form in his heart simply this feeling, a willingness, the knowledge that without the help from the Creator, he's not able to reach his goal. So it's like a child who wants something and finally begins to understand that it depends on his father, that his father will help him attain what he wants. Similarly, we come to necessity for turning to the Creator, because our desire and our nature are completely opposite. And if not for this necessity, we would never want to turn to Him. A man's inclination is evil from his youth. That's why through these disappointments, we acquire a great desire to turn to Him. And then we come to adhesion, meaning we see that all the paths that He prepared for us, and the spies and the disappointments and those past fulfillments, and all those degrees were only so we would come to need Him.
2: It follows that now that the Creator has helped him and granted his prayers, when he asks the Creator to help him, it is, as it is said, quote, He will open our hearts with His law and will place in our hearts the fear of Him and the love of Him to do His will and to serve Him wholeheartedly, end quote. How he praises the Creator for granting his prayers and how he values the blessings he has received from the Creator. Now a person is truly called blessed. And accordingly we say, quote, the blessed clings to the blessed, end quote. And then he can receive a great illumination because his quality of blessed is great.
1: According to equivalence of form, we learned that we are existence out of absence. The desire to receive that was created as existence out of absence, meaning opposite in our nature from the Creator. And to the extent that we will invert the will, our will to receive to the will to bestow, through the intention to bestow, to that extent we'll approach Him until we adhere to Him. Meaning the correction is not in the desire. We cannot change the desire. This is nature. What we can do is how to correct how we use our desire. Why are we using it? What for? If our use is in order to adhere to the Creator, to resemble Him, be equal to Him, then to that extent we begin to approach Him. To the extent that we approach Him, we're filled with the upper light and we enter wholeness and eternity. If there are questions, ask in the middle.
2: However, once a person has been rewarded with vessels of bestowal, he is considered to have born a son, meaning a male. That is, he has obtained vessels of bestowal, which is considered that he has been rewarded with the correction of creation, which is chesed, mercy or grace, meaning to serve the Creator with vessels of bestowal, which extend from above, from Zerampin, from which chesedim are extended. For Zerampin is called male, who bestows chesedim. It follows that the preparation is called father, for the preparation for something is called the reason, and the result is called the offshoot. This is considered that the person bore a male child, that he has now taken upon himself the desire to bestow, which is the correction of creation by which he will be able to receive the delight and pleasure. It follows that once he has a son, called the correction of creation, comes the time when one needs to try and obtain the purpose of creation, which is his desire to do good to his creations. This is considered that the abundance comes from above downwards, meaning that the lower one is the receiver. This is considered that now the quality of a daughter was born, who receives the light of the purpose of creation. This is a female who receives from the giver, and this is called Malchut, the last He of the name Havaya. In other words, now that he has a son and a daughter, which imply the Vav He of the name Havaya, since the name Havaya are the letters Yud He Vav He, where Yud is Chokmah, the first He is Bina, from which the quality of Ze'ampin is extended, called Chesed, which receives Chesedim. Malchut, too, is extended from the Yud He, for she receives Chokmah, called daughter. Hence, when one is rewarded with bearing the qualities of son and daughter through his work, that person is considered to have completed the holy name. But if he did not bear a son and a daughter through his work, it means that he has not completed the holy name. This is why the Zohar says that it would be better for him were he not created, since man is created in the world in order to perform corrections and complete the holy name. As our sages said about the verse, quote, the Lord has sworn the Lord will have war against Amalek, end quote. They said, quote, the Creator has sworn that his name is not complete and his throne is not complete until he blots out the name of Amalek, end quote. We should interpret that the name Yud-He, called Chokhmah Ubina, should illuminate for Vav-He. This comes through man's work who bears a son and a daughter, meaning a male, which are vessels of bestowal, in which the light of Chesedim shines, and also extends to Malchut, called daughter, which are vessels of reception, in which the light of Chokhmah illuminates. At that time, through one's work, one completes the holy name, called Yud-He Vav-He. And this comes by blotting out Amalek, meaning by engaging in Torah and commandments in order to complete the holy name. And then he will reveal

0: which is the light that shines from above downward to the creatures, for the receivers of the abundance are called female. We are told that he still did not complete his work. Hence, it is better for him were he not created, because he has no part at all in the Holy Name. This is as was said above, that he did not draw the Vav-He, for drawing the light into the Vav-He depends on the actions of the lower ones. This is the meaning of, quote, which God has created to do, end quote. That the lower ones must draw through their good deeds. This is, as the Ari says, that all the works of the lower ones, whether good deeds or bad deeds, God forbid, concern only the Vav-He, which are called Zer'anpin and Malchut.
1: Meaning, we can only prepare our vessels, the abundance, that is in the Yud He of the name Havaya in Chochmah and Bina. Keter is, well, let me illustrate. We have Keter, or the quality of root, or the thought of creation. To do good to his created beings. From there, the light descends. Then we have the quality of Chochmah and Bina. Chochmah and Bina are preparing the light. And then here is the entire system that brings out, executes the entire plan, the upper light. And the lower ones are Zeranpin and Malchut, meaning these are our actions, good deeds. But to the extent that Zeranpin and Malchut will fit Chochmah and Bina, be compatible with them, this couple, when they will fit Chochmah and Bina. Chochmah and Bina called Abba Ve'ima, Zeranpin and Malchut are called Zon, sons, children, male and female. To the extent that they will be compatible, the lower one with the upper one, to that extent they will be filled with the abundance that is here without any limitation. Then they will reach the purpose of creation. That's what Baal Salam writes in the introduction to Tess, where we begin from the question of what is the purpose of our lives, emptiness, and the answer is taste and see the Lord is good, the upper light that must fill the vessels, the soul of the created being. Clear? Those things are simple. They're right before your eyes, so a person can easily establish his correct vision. Zeranpin eventually has to resemble Chochmah, and Bina has to resemble Abba Ve'ima. As it's written, in the future, Ma is destined to be Ab and Bon to be Sag. There's such a condition in reception, in Kabbalah, about the correction, what conditions you reach correction, the end of correction.
0: What is the connection between Amalek and Israel that he scrutinizes?
1: We learned with you that the whole thing is that we are in our process where the Creator created Ein Sof through five worlds, Ak and Abiyah. He brings us down to this world. So we'll return to that same degree called Ein Sof through our own efforts, our own forces. This is called the A state, this is the B state, generally speaking. And back to Ein Sof is called the C state. That's how he talks about it in the introduction or the preface to the Book of Zohar. What's the difference? Ein Sof, we are here in the thought of creation to do good to his created beings fully. The light and the vessel are together in an unchanging state. This is the only state the Creator created, and in

infinite, eternal state, a perfect state, except we are here on the degree of root, the coarseness of root, that we feel, let's say, from him like an embryo in his mother's womb, we feel the light of nefesh, nefesha, rest, a state of rest. And to attain what we are together with the Creator in Tijan, we need to go through the construction of the vessel, that this desire will be as if we give birth to it from ourselves. We are lacking a deficiency. And then to create this deficiency, we must go descend to the state where it's the opposite from itself, and through our own labor to go back to himself with our deficiency in our desire. As we say, by raising man through prayer and good deeds, through Torah and mitzvot, we raise the soul to himself. Now, what is Amalek and all these other discernments? So in order to do this work, we need two opposite forces. This is called two angels that bring a person to Shabbat, from the eve of Shabbat

0: Good morning, brothers and sisters. In our preparation, we want to convey to you a message of love. We prepared as a Dutch 10 and as a German 10 together this preparation. And as you know, Germany and Holland are close nations, borders to each other, but also the groups there are very close. Already for 20 years, we are studying together. We visit each other on unity days. We do congresses together. We disseminate together. Actually, we do everything in the study together. We are truly friends. We are brothers and sisters. And when we prepared this very special lesson we are in now, we are entering, we found out between us the love between us is so strong. We have such a strong environment as two tents together, that the only purpose of this can only be that we take this love to our tent. And this is what we want to convey to you, that we have such a great society, and we want to scrutinize together in this preparation how we can increase the love between us in our lesson to a next degree. Lucas, can you open us with the first excerpt?
1: Excerpt number one, concerning love of friends. One must disclose the love in his heart towards the friends, since by revealing it, he evokes his friends' hearts towards the friends, so they too would feel that each of them is practicing love of friends. The benefit from that is that in this manner, one gains strength to practice love of friends more forcefully, since every person's force of love is integrated in each other's. Meine.
2: Active workshop. How can we use the power of the world glee to increase the love in the ten? Again, active workshop. How can we use the power of the world glee to increase the love in the ten?
3: כן, זו שאלה שגם מעסיקה ככה לקראת הכנס.
4: It's a question that occupies itself towards the Congress, where each ten is gathering. That's on one hand. On the other hand, we have the center of all of the tens, which is a great power. How do we feel everyone together? How do we become incorporated in this action? Also now in the lesson, so right now it's more as a question, a request that they will help us from above to feel that we're all together.
5: Just like in the 10, each of us needs to make himself smaller in order to receive from his friend. So as the 10, we need to make ourselves smaller towards the world clear, so we will be able to receive forces from them.
4: Yes, in truth, I think about it all the time. Actually, it's a different Congress. It's not just some trip that we're going out to, in that there is a process here, a move of the whole world clear of all of the tens, and this will give us an additional boost. And in general, our approach should be that we are a serving part of the entire vessel. We take their deficiencies and we give our deficiency. It is something that, in terms of our work, should always be something we're thinking of.

0: Certainly, and as part of this one body, we feel and want to feel even more in our senses and in our soul the extent to which all the work that we're making, all the efforts we're making are to strengthen all our friends in the world.
1: Yes, we, the entire society of Bnei Baruch, are one body. There's our wood between all of the tents. There's also room to ask about how does our tent give power to the whole world Kli. Eventually, the success of everyone means the success of each one.
0: The world Kli is the revelation of the Creator in this world.
2: Zohar Acharaimot, siehe wie gut und wie angenehm. Siehe, wie gut und wie angenehm es ist, wenn Brüder auch zusammensitzen. Das sind die Freunde.
1: Zohar for all, Chavei Mot, after the death. Behold, how good and how pleasant. Behold, how good and how pleasant it is for brothers to also sit together. These are the friends, as they sit together and are not separated from each other. At first, they seem like people at war, wishing to kill one another. Then they return to being in brotherly love. The Creator says about them, behold, how good and how pleasant it is for brothers to also sit together. The world also comes to include the Shekhinah with them. Moreover, the Creator listens to their words and he has contentment and delights with them.
3: Let us ask to attain the next degree of love between us in the tent. Again, silent workshop. Let us ask to attain the next degree of love between us in the tent.

0: חברים יקרים, בחלק הראשון של השיעור נלמד שיעור של הרב
1: לייטמן. Beloved friends, in the first part of the lesson, we will study a lesson by Rav Lightman from January 3, 2001. It's based on the article from January 30, 2002. It's based on the article "And the Children Struggled Within Her." We will read the article together. We have 18 minutes for that. Let's start.
0: והתרוצצו הבנים בקרבה.
1: And the children struggled within her. And the children struggled within her. According to Rashi's interpretation, her sages explained it as running. When she would pass by the doors of Torah of Shem and Eber, Jacob was running and wiggling to come out. When she passed by doors of idol worshippers, Esau was wriggling to come out. Bala Sulam said that this is the order of the work. The beginning of the work is called Ibur, impregnation, when a person begins to work on the path of truth. When he passes by the doors of Torah, the quality of Jacob in a person awakens and wishes to walk on the path of Torah. When he passes by the doors of idol worship, the quality of Esau in a person awakens to come out. We should interpret his words. Men consists of vessels of reception by nature called self-love, which is the evil inclination. And he also consists of a point in the heart, which is his good inclination. And when he begins to work in bestowal, it is regarded as ibur, from the word avra, past. This is why, or anger. This is why he experiences ascents and descents and is unstable. He's influenced by the environment and is unable to overcome. For this reason, when one moves to an environment where people engage in work that is alien to us, meaning self-love, the quality of self-love in a person awakens and comes out from concealment to disclosure and takes control over the body. At that time, one is unable to do anything except that which concerns his receiver. When he passes through an environment where people engage in works of bestowal, the quality of Jacob in him awakens to come out from concealment to disclosure. At that time, works of bestowal govern the body. There is, at that time, when he looks back and sees how, before he has reached the state he is in, he was so immersed in self-love, he cannot understand how one can be so low and derive satisfaction from such base things that are inappropriate for an adult to build his house among such lowly and despicable desires and thoughts. He is insulted by these desires and thoughts where his house once was. But later, when he passes by the doors of idol worship, meaning when he comes to an environment where they engage in self-love, the Esau in him reawakens and wriggles to come out. This continues in the worker repeatedly, day after day. One who works harder may go through these changing states each and every hour. And she said, "If it is so, then why me?" And she went to inquire of the Lord, Rashi interprets, and she went to inquire to mean Shem's seminary, to inquire the Lord so as to tell her what shall become of her. And what was the reply? The verse says, the Lord said to her, two nations are in your womb, and two peoples will be separated from your abdomen. And one people shall be stronger than the other, and the older shall serve the younger. Rashi interprets, one people shall be stronger than the other to mean that they will not be of equal greatness. When one rises, the other falls. He also says she's laid waste. Tzor is filled only by the ruin of Jerusalem.
2: To understand the Creator's answer to her, as it is written, the Lord said to her, we need to explain that it was said that these two forces must exist, as it is known that the created being is the vessel of reception, called Esau. But afterwards comes the second force, called Jacob, which is the desire to bestow. Each wants to rule alone, and this is the struggle between Esau and Jacob. This is why Rashi interpreted, when one rises, the other falls. Tzor was filled only by the ruin of Jerusalem. That is, she was told that we must clearly know either the will to receive governs or the will to bestow governs. They cannot both exist together. Therefore, we must decide once and for all that it is not worthwhile to dwell in abominable and lowly thoughts and desires. Then when one sees that one cannot overcome one's will to receive, it is regarded as seeing that he is nothing, worthless, except that then he sees that even though he has already realized that the will to receive is the harm doer, he still cannot overcome it. This is why, specifically then, he sees that he needs heaven's mercy, that without his help, it is impossible to come out of the governance of the will to receive. This is the meaning of what our sages said, man's inclination overcomes him every day. Were it not for the Creator's help, he would not overcome it. This pertains specifically to one who has begun the work and has done everything he could. At that time, he does not need to believe that only the Creator can help him, because now he sees that there is no tactic or ploy that he has not tried, and nothing helped him. Only the Creator helped him. Only then can he understand that only the Creator helps. Thus, what is the difference between him and another? As he helped him, he can also help others. For this reason, there's no reason to be proud over others, since it is not his strength. But those who have not begun the holy work, which is only to bestow and not to receive, they do not see that only the Creator helped them. Instead, they say, my strength and the power of my hand has done this riches. Naturally, they have something with which to boast over others who are not working as they do. At that time, it follows that the difference between good and bad is not so great, since his good is also built on a basis of self-love. And although he engages in Torah and commandments, the struggle between Jacob and Esau is still not apparent then. And naturally, he does not need help from above to save him from the will to receive, have mercy on him, and give him the vessel of the desire to bestow. Since he sees that by nature,